0: Follow along on Twitter at ESPN White Sox. 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Due to Major League Baseball restrictions, the game is blacked out in your area. 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For now, follow along on Twitter at ESPN White Sox. 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Due to Major League Baseball restrictions, the game is blacked out in your area. 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For now, follow along on Twitter at ESPN White Sox. 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Due to Major League Baseball restrictions, the game is blacked out in your area. 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For now, follow along on Twitter at ESPN White Sox. 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Due to Major League Baseball restrictions, the game is blacked out in your area. 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For now, follow along on Twitter at ESPN White Sox. 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Due to Major League Baseball restrictions, the game is blacked out in your area. 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For now, follow along on Twitter at ESPN White Sox. 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Due to Major League Baseball restrictions, the game is blacked out in your area. 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For now, follow along on Twitter at ESPN White Sox. 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Due to Major League Baseball restrictions, the game is blacked out in your area. 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Due to Major League Baseball restrictions, the game is blacked out in your area. 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White Sox baseball is on ESPN 1000. Due to Major League Baseball restrictions, the game is blacked out in your area. 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Due to Major League Baseball restrictions, the game is blacked out in your area. 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
1: You know, that was okay. You were going to address it. But he told us that's actually a surprise, that many people didn't believe that Trae Young was going to opt out. And, you know, he talked about the success that Jalen Brunson had with the Knicks and earning the MVP of the NBA Finals. And all of a sudden, the smaller guard that could score may be in style. How does Washington handle that now? Even if they are the leaders in the clubhouse to re-sign him, but now they got to up the ante.
2: Yeah. It's an interesting way. I look at the Wizards as – they really should have just focused on building through the draft. Now, I know they kind of have screwed that up over the years because they've had several high picks, and I can't really say that they've come away with anybody that you go, that's a foundational piece. You can't touch him. That's why when I saw them make these moves during last season, I was like, okay, they're going to try to take a high pick, pair him with AD and Trae Young, and probably be at least in the play-in, you know, next year. And now it seems like maybe that's not the situation. From Trae Young's standpoint, it's interesting. Did he opt out because he felt like he could get more money somewhere else, or did he opt out because he felt like he'd be willing to take less money to play for a championship contender? Because I don't see many contenders that would even have the space to give Trae $60 million a year, $50 million a year. He was like 48.97 right, or something he was scheduled to make. So if he's looking for more, you might be able to get that from Brooklyn or from Chicago or from Sacramento. But do you want to go there? You know, because I don't know if the Knicks ain't doing it. I don't know with the Celtics even. Nah, they're not doing it. A lot of the top teams in each conference are close to the second apron, even if they're not in it. And signing him to a huge contract would put them over. So I wonder what Trae Young is thinking.
1: You know, I'm in the solution-based business.

0: Solution-based business, and you are as well. And I don't quite have the answer to the riddle, but we just saw the San Antonio Spurs losing the NBA Finals, and we know De'Aaron Fox has a lot of money on his contract. Is there a situation there could be a sign-and-trade and maybe a swap of players?
1: Maybe.
0: Where Trae Young ends up? Because I think a Trae Young is what San Antonio needs. A guy like Trae Young, who is very good with the ball, who is really good at assists, but he also could score. Right, he can get you a bucket. Where San Antonio this past finals versus the Knicks, when you had to have something, nobody on that team was the guy. Now, what does that do for Castle and Harper? Yeah, that's why I said I don't know the answer to the solution. I don't know the answer to the problem.
2: Right.
0: It's not just simple math. It feels like it's a little algebra, and I never got past basic math.
2: No, I feel it. Like, you would think if you just slide him in, like, he'd be a good asset. But Harper, is he going to continue to come off the bench? Sounds like he wants to be a starter. I think he should be a starter. So then does Trae Young go to the bench? I don't know if
0: he
2: really
0: wants to the bench. No.
2: Yeah, wants to do that unless he really says, you know what? I just want to win. I've already made $200 million.
0: He ain't came off the bench since he
2: was, never. Yeah, he's probably never.
0: Since
2: never.
0: He picked up a basketball, he ain't come off the bench. He ain't coming off
2: never.
0: The bench.
2: So, you know, if he really wanted to win, then maybe you sacrifice that. How bad does he want it? If he wants to cash in and get that money, I just don't see it. You know, I don't
0: well,
2: see
0: I'm just
2: place.
0: Trying to come up with an idea of what makes sense on why.
2: Orlando?
0: I mean, that could be.
2: No,
0: then,
2: maybe.
0: I mean, who are you moving, though? You got to move. You know what I mean? Like, it's not just as simple as just add a player.
2: Well, he'd be a free agent. You know what I'm saying? So you don't necessarily have to move.
0: Well, I know, but I'm talking about with their roster right now and the money that they're giving. I mean, because Bancaro's making a lot of money.
2: Yeah.
0: Bane's making a ton of money. Right? They just traded for him. And gave him a boatload of money. You know, they've got – who else do they have on that roster that's got a lot of – I mean, they've got
2: – Wagner, I don't think, is making a ton.
0: I don't know how much money he's making, but, I mean, do they – is he a guy that could be on the move?
2: He could. Yeah, he could. Yeah,
0: I'm just trying to figure out exactly what makes sense for Trae Young. Like, I'm trying to put myself in his shoes and say, okay – if I'm going to opt out of $48 million, which I would never have the stones to move to opt out of anything close to that, but he does, so hey, more power to him. What is it for? Is it for greener pastures or more money?
2: I just pulled up the teams with the most salary cap. Mm-hmm. Guess who has the most space in the NBA?
0: I'm just going to say Orlando because we were just talking about him.
2: Yep. Yeah. Yeah. Cap space projected $148 million.
0: Okay.
2: So it looks like they have the most cap space in the NBA. So they may be able to do something.
0: That's good.
2: It's Orlando, Portland, Houston, the Pelicans, Phoenix, and Indy. And then Minnesota is seventh in that list.
0: Okay. So could Portland, we just talked to Gary Washburn, and he said that they could make a move for Giannis. Could they trade for Giannis and then sign? Could they do both?
2: I think they could. You know, I'm no capologist. You know what I'm saying?
0: Hold on, man. I thought you were the smart one out of us, too.
2: Nah, man, I just play one on the radio. You know what I'm saying? I just, it's smoking mirrors with me, you know. But
0: I think it's more just smoke.
2: Right. We ain't going to get into that. But I do, I mean, I'd give it a shot. You know, if Orlando's an interesting team because they're not like close to winning the championship, but you look at Bancaro, you're like, you got your star.
0: Yeah.
2: You know what I'm saying? It's going to be there for a while. And they do have pieces you like. I like Franz Wagner. I think he's really good. Bane, obviously, they added last year. He's really good. So they're ascending. And I think they're probably that one piece away from being right in the mix in the Eastern Conference. So I don't think Giannis would want to go to Orlando. So that's why I don't put them in that sweepstakes. But if I'm them, I at least make an offer to Trae Young.
0: No, that makes sense. And everyone expected Orlando to take a big step this past year, and they didn't.
2: Yeah.
0: Right, they didn't take that big step that anyone expected. That's why their head coach eventually got fired. You know, he's out of there now. You know, but maybe that's the upgrade that they need. I guess now that you've thrown out a couple teams that have some salary cap space, there are some intriguing landing spots.
2: Yeah.
0: And maybe
2: he's
0: looking at it like, not only can I get paid and make at least as much as I was about to make, but I'll be on a team in a better location than than I'm at, even though right. everyone said he wanted to go to Washington because he's from there or whatever. You know what I mean?
2: Yeah, like, right.
0: Sounds good.
2: That's why he opted out. You know what I'm saying?
0: Exactly. I never bought that when they even traded for him, and I was kind of wondering at the time what Washington was doing. I just didn't see it, and especially when you make the move for AD as well, and I'm sorry, but he's just not available. I wouldn't make the move for the guy who's less available than I'm available, and I'm not available at all. I'm not in the league. So,
2: and speaking of cap space, and this wouldn't stop the Wizards because he's their own player. They have the third least. He's Q Myers. I'm Emmett Golden. Coming up next, best fit for Brendan Sorsby. We'll talk about that straight ahead.
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0: World Cup action. England gets it done versus Croatia. I'm Q Myers. England coach Thomas Tuchel said his players overcame their nerves and the psychological fear of losing the lead to power past Croatia at Dallas Stadium. The Three Lions kicked off their World Cup campaign with an impressive 4-2 win. Also, Austria, they won a World Cup game for the first time in 36 years with a 3-1 victory over a Jordan team, making their debut at the global showpiece. An own goal from a corner kick that deflected off a Jordan defender gave Austria a 2-1 lead in the 76th minute, and a penalty kick deep in stoppage time extended that margin. Portugal versus Congo. That ended in a 1-1 draw on Wednesday in their opening World Cup match. Ronaldo was held scoreless for the fifth straight World Cup match and the 10th consecutive game in major competitions, including World Cups and European Championships. Congo, who are playing at the World Cup for the first time in 52 years, became the second African nation to make a strong start in the tournament against European competition following Cape Verde's 0-0 draw with Spain on Monday. In the Men's College World Series, North Carolina defeated West Virginia 12-7 and they advance to the Championship Series. They will take on Oklahoma as they defeated Georgia 11-4. For more scores and analysis, check out ESPN.com and the all-new ESPN app. Coming up, more Game Night with Emmett Golden and me, Q Myers, here on ESPN Radio and the all-new ESPN app.
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0: I know they've done their homework on Sorsby. I'm not so sure I'm completely sold on that one. We'll see. Even if they like the player, you know, you have a lot of young quarterbacks already there. What's tricky about all this is teams that might have liked Sorsby in April's draft and actually drafted him made alternate plans where they went and got Drew Aller in the third round, where, granted, that's not a huge commitment, but that is a player that you really like and want to develop behind the scenes for at least a year. And maybe he can be something long-term. And then you have Will Howard there, too, that he drafted in the late rounds 2 years ago. So I like the fit, but it's a pretty crowded quarterback room right now. So, yeah, I wouldn't take it off the table, but they're not probably tops on my list right now.
1: It's definitely going to be a story to continue to follow and monitor, see how the twists and turns go along the way when it comes to quarterback Brendan Sorsby. Jeremy, fantastic stuff as always, man. Thanks so much for giving us some time this evening here on Game Night. We appreciate you.
0: Hey, thanks, guys. Appreciate you having me.
2: Yeah, great stuff there by Jeremy Fowler. Coming up next, New York, we want to hear from you. It's a huge day in New York. The parade is tomorrow, the championship parade.
3: Go, New York! Go, New York!
2: 888-729-3776. That's 888-SAY-ESPN. I guess it's okay tonight and maybe tomorrow, but we want to hear from you. Do you have your parade outfit ready? Are you watching it on TV? All parades tomorrow is going down. We're talking parades. That is coming up next here on Game Night.
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0: Friday's gone.
1: Yeah, I'm pretty sure it'll either be right, you know, down to the G League or a trade or something, I would assume. Now, Bronny has improved and gotten better, but who knows what his future what his future is. And I'm sure LeBron would love to stay in L.A. I want to know the number, because it ain't going to be $50
0: million. No. But it's not going to be... Did he make $53 last year?
1: Yeah. It's not going to be $6 million either. You know, so that's... I'm very interested in the number, because he's going to have to take a pay cut, and I just wonder how low is he willing to go to stay in L.A.
0: So is that the best location for him moving forward, just to stay in L.A., or is there a chance that he goes and runs his final year where you're at there in Cleveland, where it all started, and, you know, his mom is that, so she can go to the games and be in the suites like she was before and watching her son and her grandson play? Like, what makes all the sense in the world? Is L.A. the end-all, be-all spot in your mind?
1: I think if Disney, the great company we work for, was writing this story, he'd come back to Cleveland and have a great season and ride off to the sunset. Unfortunately, this isn't being written, you know, by writers. I think LeBron is comfortable, and for him, he'd just prefer to not uproot and move anywhere. So, you know, it's weird to have like that last hurrah, which we all feel like this is going to be his last year. Maybe it's two more, but is L.A. the place to have that, you know, that tour, that retirement tour?
0: Right.
1: Because Laker fans don't even really respect Bron like that.
0: No, they don't. But, I mean, he's done well. He still plays at a high level. I'll give him that. I'll definitely not take anything away from him. You know, at the age he's playing at, he's still a hell of a player. So, you know, you have to get excited about that if you're a Laker fan, even though you're right, all Laker fans don't necessarily cut for LeBron like that. I mean, that's Cleveland, and that's who that is. Mm-hmm. Miami don't even cut for LeBron like that.
1: Right, right. Yeah, when LeBron plays in L.A., everybody's like, yeah, he's not a Laker, though. He's not Kobe. He's not Magic. You know, he's right. Not Shaq. Even though outside of Magic, like, you know, Shaq definitely came over from the Heat. But, Laker fans respect him like that. And the Heat look at Shaq like that, and Dwayne Wade and Udonis Haslam. But when it comes to Bron, it was like, yeah, man, it was cool, but whatever. The one place he is truly appreciated in the NBA is Cleveland, Ohio. It'd be an awesome storybook ending to his career, but that's storybooks. A lot of times that don't happen most times that don't happen in real life.
0: So what was this Lakers team? What would this team look like? LeBron, obviously Luka. Kevin Love apparently is on the way too, so that's that. I think Austin Reeves goes somewhere and gets a big free agent deal.
1: Yeah.
0: Right? I mean, so... is this going to be an upgraded team from what we saw last year? Or, I mean, because Kevin Love don't take the place of Austin Reeves. That's
1: God,
0: for
1: no.
0: sure.
1: No.
0: Right? Kevin Love barely takes the place of me.
1: To me, it makes them what they were last year, but a four seed with probably no
0: but
1: real
0: how?
1: Chance.
0: How are they that good when they're missing a huge piece in Austin Reeves? Austin Reeves was their number two guy.
1: He was. Maybe it's foolish of me expecting Luka to be healthy, you know, the entire season.
0: Right. So
1: and
0: him
1: and LeBron together and stuff. So I feel like those two together are good enough to get you out of the play-in, that you wouldn't have to worry about that. So a top six seed, I could say, but I wouldn't look at them as a championship contender at all. It's way too much heat and smoke in the Western Conference.
0: Yeah, I mean, look, if that's the 1-2 punch, I think that they're regressing. I think that's a regress. You know, I don't think that they're getting better in that situation. And I've said this the whole time. If LeBron's going to play and legitimately try to play, and he's always said he's never going to try to cheat the game, your only goal is to go and win championships. Like, that's what you're playing for is championships. That's not a championship roster. If you're taking away Austin Reeves, going, letting him go to the highest bidder, and then you're just bringing back LeBron and bringing his homeboy Kevin Love with him, like, that doesn't do anything for you.
1: Yeah, even if Kevin wasn't a part of this, just bringing back LeBron
0: exactly. Is
1: not doing anything.
0: No, like, step back.
1: Yeah, you're staying the same. You know what I'm saying? Like you said,
0: I don't even think you're staying the same, though. That's my thing. I don't even think you're staying the same. I think you're taking a step back. Look, we're counting on, if that's staying the same, we're counting on LeBron and Luka both to stay healthy throughout the course of the year.
1: Facts. Yeah, that's you're 100% right with that. So I don't know if they, you know, is Portland better than them? Is Phoenix better than them with the Clippers? I don't know. I don't believe in any of those teams. And Luka and LeBron have enough equity in me. Maybe I'm just valuing them together too much.
0: Coming up next, we are the home of women's college hoops and the WNBA. That's next on ESPN Radio.
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0: But come on, man.
1: Come on, man. Now he's got to ring the bell on himself, too.
0: Exactly. Exactly. Oh, man. Look at this. There you go. Thank you.
1: Thank now, one time for you.
0: Right. Yeah. To ring it to him. Let's go. Yeah, there we go. All right.
1: Everybody can get the bell, man. Everybody can get the bell. Nobody's exempt, man. Nobody's exempt.
0: So, of 48 teams, they're ranked 50th in the world.
1: Okay.
0: So, you know, hey, man, the fact that shows you that it ain't bad to root for them because the fact that they're there is impressive.
1: Yeah, but man, they're number 50, man. That's like being the play-in team in the NCAA March Madness tournament.
0: That's like being the alternate play-in team in the NCAA. Didn't they expand the field this year? That's like being the double play-in team. You know what I'm saying?
1: Man, that's cold.
0: They ain't making it out the group, big dog.
1: That's cold, man. All right, shout out to Uzbekistan, man. That's just messed up.
0: Hey, it's a cold world, but they're there. You know how big that is for their country?
1: I mean, they're there, but they did take an L tonight.
0: Oh, they're going to take some more. But they got there.
1: Hey, who's the country that has homeboy that stands out there at attention, man, with the suit on?
0: It's the Congo. Yeah, his name is known as Lumumba. If I said it correctly, if not, I apologize. But that's
1: Lumumba,
0: the brother,
1: Lumumba. Yeah,
0: he stands like a statue.
1: He's still standing.
0: I guess so. That's his thing. He stands like a statue.
1: That doesn't make any sense to me. That's that party I'm not going to. Right? Like I said earlier, there's certain parties I'm going to. The one where homeboy's standing like a statue is not the one I'm going to.
0: That would probably scare me. I'm just going to keep it a buck. But that's how much these people love their country and their sport of football.
1: Okay, but let me ask you this. This is going to sound completely ignorant to someone who knows, but I don't, so I'm going to ask.
0: Okay.
1: You said that's how much they love the country. What does that do for the country? What does that represent?
0: I mean, it's just a pride thing. Because remember, soccer, that is the world's game. That is the most popular sport in the world.
1: Right.
0: So it means something to them to have
1: him standing at attention. I mean, what sign of pride does that mean?
0: I mean, what's painting your face? You know what I'm saying? Nick Blue. What does that do for anybody? Like nothing. It's just fans do crazy stuff.
1: Okay. All right. So it's like painting his face. He's standing at attention. It's like painting his face. Okay. Now, see, you just got to dumb it down for me sometimes.
0: Okay. Go New York.
1: Yeah, there you go. Oh, yeah. So he's on that, though. He's on that.
0: He didn't have a fail. And, of course, he got the Go New York song ready.
2: They're champions.
1: I would ring the bell on them.
0: Champions of the Congo.
1: That's right. They're having their parade Thursday. So I'll just go ahead and let them get that one. But you got to be better on that bell, man. He's Emmett Colton. It's game night. 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
8: Texas Tech transfer quarterback Brandon Sorsby plans to enter the NFL supplemental draft.
9: I think they made a sensible decision here, and they decided, you know, he's got to move forward.
10: There was no way that Brandon Sorsby was going to be playing it down for Texas Tech.
7: Texas Tech taking a lot of criticism for its handling of the gambling case, fighting for his eligibility, but Sorsby's agent says some heat should be going to Cincinnati, his former school. Cincinnati, according to reports, had been alerted of the gambling prior to the start of the 2025 season. The school, in a statement on Wednesday, saying, "We reiterate what we've said before. All of our student athletes receive extensive gambling education multiple times through the year. We would never knowingly play an athlete who violated NCAA sports wagering regulations. As for the supplemental draft for the NFL, should teams be looking at Sorsby?" Earlier on ESPN Radio, or Emmett Golden.
11: "A team that is in desperate need of a quarterback, stay away. Don't even bother. Don't get in this. Next year, 27, there's supposed to be a whole lot of quarterbacks, and just have some patience. I think about the Jets. The Jets have all those picks. don't worry about Sorsby. You might be able to draft a Manning. You might be able to draft Moore. You know, some of those guys. Now, I think about what the Rams did, how they didn't need a quarterback, but they still took Ty Simpson in the first round. I could see a team that has a quarterback right now, but maybe the quarterback's old. Maybe the quarterback has a contract coming up that you're not 100% sure you want to make that guy the highest paid quarterback or one of. Maybe those are the type of teams that can afford to take a chance on a guy that could sit for a year and be away and let all the talk die down. I can see a team like that going after Sorsby.
7: 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Las Vegas Aces going into the Commissioner's Cup Championship. They'll play the Liberty on June 30th. Aces an 86-76 win over the Mercury to get to the championship matchup. Fire a 94-89 win over the Storm, 4-0 in scoring at least 90 this season. Some pretty good WNBA action on the court on Wednesday. 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
12: How good is that? 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
6: Number 5.
7: WNBA. It's a bucket in the closing seconds on USA Network that extends the win streak for the Liberty to 8.
13: Ionescu has it. One timeout remaining for Liberty. Ionescu takes it to the 10 and puts it in. Liberty lead by 1. No timeouts, no reset timeout for the Sky. 5 to shoot. Taylor over Stewie for the win. Not there. And the Liberty escapes Chicago with another win.
6: Number 4.
7: Baseball. Orioles get a win in Seattle, getting some defense in the process. WBAL.
14: The 2-1. Raleigh drives it in the air out to right field. O'Neill jogs back, feeling for the wall. He's in front of the fence, leaps into the air, and did he get it? He got it! Tyler O'Neill very calmly going back to the wall, leaping into the air, and pulling it down.
6: Number 3.
7: Marlins put up a dozen, most runs they've had all season, in a win over the Phillies, 104.3 WQAM.
14: Now Kyle Stowers, he drives the ball again out to right, and is back, and it slams off the Toyota sign again. Right where Mac put it, Kyle Stowers with a multi-homer day. He's got 4 RBIs, and the Fish are pummeling Philly on Wednesday. It's 10-4 in the top of the 6th.
6: Number 2.
7: Pro players not the only ones going yard as the power surge continues for the Sooners in Omaha, sending them to the championship series.
15: Not this one is another one to right field, and Harris have a night with a dinger dagger. Deson Harris, and a big, big step towards the College World Series Finals.
6: Number 1.
7: Back to the pros. Arizona's Corbin Carroll now has 5 career Grand Slams, 2 of them this season. Arizona Sports, 98.7.
14: 1-1, there's the swing. High fly ball out to right. Adele is going back. He is at the fence, at the wall. Gone! It is another Grand Slam for Corbin Carroll. Second of the year. Career and his 13th home run of the season makes it 5-1 Diamondbacks.
7: For Corbin Carroll, 5th player with multiple grand slams this season. Arizona gets the win over the Angels. That Oklahoma power surge coming later rather than sooner. That's next. SportsCenter All Night continues. It's ESPN Radio.
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23: It happened while I was deployed to Iraq. We were stopped at a checkpoint, and then all of a sudden, there was a loud explosion. An IED detonated 3 feet from my face.
22: It was bad.
24: A bandwagon fan. The biggest insult in sports. But this summer, during the FIFA World Cup, it's an invitation, America. Never watched soccer before? Perfect. Think a corner kick is a karate move? Sure, why not? Prefer sports where players can use their hands? Me too. Just here for the snacks? Now we're talking. So grab a bag of Lay's and jump on the bandwagon. We're undefeated. Lay's, the official sponsor of the FIFA World Cup 2026.
6: Waddle and Sylvie.
25: It says we are your new home for the Chicago Bears. 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
26: new home. How about this? 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
29: This ball is up in the air to center field. It is carrying. Lujo is at the wall. There's your carry. 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
6: Shohei Ohtani takes to the mound as the Dodgers look to sweep the Rays.
30: Two ball, two strike pitch to Fiducia. Swings and he strikes out. Ohtani takes care of that.
6: Where will Giannis play next season?
31: If I'm the Boston Celtics and I haven't won a championship in a couple of years and I've been shooting all these threes, bringing Giannis in, if I can fit him into what I do, I think that would be the perfect sort of fit.
6: Plus, all the latest news from the NFL offseason.
32: George has now been pushed out another year and he has to go ahead and kind of like and really extend his resume and prove to the Dallas Cowboys or some other football team, I'm worthy of getting that 35 plus million per year.
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7: Where will the winds be blowing the next couple of days? That is a question. 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We'll check on Long Island coming up. Meanwhile, the Dodgers have been able to try and allow Shohei Ohtani to focus on one thing this season, whether it be pitching or hitting each time he goes out there. So he hasn't been in the lineup batting on days that he's been on the mound. Wednesday, though, a first. Ohtani actually batted in a game in which he was the starting pitcher, but not in the starting batting order. It's the fourth instance of any player doing so since the DH was universally adopted for good in 2022. As for Ohtani on the mound Wednesday against the Rays.
30: Two ball, two strike pitch to Fiducia. Swings and he strikes out. Ohtani takes care of that with a high octane fastball.
7: Ohtani, five strikeouts over his six innings on the mound, but Tampa Bay was holding a lead at that point in the top of the sixth. Bottom of the sixth inning.
30: 3-for-8 with runners in scoring position. And Freddie hits a high fly ball deep center field, way back. It is gone. A home run for Freddie Freeman flips the score. The Dodgers now lead it 5-4 as Freeman hits his 12th home run of the season, the 379th of his career.
7: That puts the Dodgers out in front as well. AM 570 LA Sports. Dodgers, a 5-4 win over the Rays. Tampa Bay falling to 7-15 since May 24th. Tied with the Padres for the worst record over that span. Dodgers win at 5.

0: as John Bodenhammer explained it today in the press, it's like when you reach in for a head of lettuce at the grocery store, that little misty stuff is around it. That's what they're going to try to do, just to keep the grass alive. So all in all, they're trying to be super careful, and hopefully it doesn't blow as hard as everybody thinks it might.
1: You're part of the USGA's sort of prep for this, and how do you explain to the viewer the fine balance of presenting a proper U.S. Open test but maintaining a golf course that's playable? That feels like that's a really tough needle to thread.
0: It really is, and so much work has gone into this. Historically, you come to a U.S. Open, you expect green speeds to be in the 12 and a half range on the stimp meter. This week, they're going to be more in the 10 range. That's more like speeds I played 40 years ago. So I think they've got a great plan. They're doing everything they possibly can do to make this a great championship. And we're going to have to see what the wind does. You know, you can't beat Mother Nature sometimes, so we'll have to see what happens. Hopefully, it won't be quite as bad. And it's not just tomorrow. They're talking probably 20-mile-an-hour winds each of the 4 days. Wow. Thursday, Friday, and Sunday, they're going to all be the normal winds coming out of the south-southwest. And then Saturday is supposed to blow out of the northwest, which that means that is the direction blowing from the top of the 11th green down to the front of the 11th green, and the same thing at 7. I think that's going to cause problems on those two very diabolical par threes.
2: 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Round one gets underway in the morning. Straight ahead, grabbing a spot in the Cup Championship. 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
7: There was no way that Brandon Sorsby was going to be playing it down for Texas Tech.
4: Texas Tech taking a lot of criticism for its handling of the gambling case, fighting for his eligibility. But Sorsby's agent says some heat should be going to Cincinnati, his former school. Cincinnati, according to reports, had been alerted of the gambling prior to the start of the 2025 season. The school, in a statement on Wednesday, saying, "We reiterate what we've said before. All of our student athletes receive extensive gambling education multiple times through the year. We would never knowingly play an athlete who violated NCAA sports wagering regulations." As for the supplemental draft for the NFL, should teams be looking at Sorsby? Earlier on ESPN Radio, Emmett Golden.
8: A team that is in desperate need of a quarterback, stay away. Don't even bother. Don't get in this. Next year, 27, there's supposed to be a whole lot of quarterbacks, and just have some patience. I think about the Jets. The Jets have all those picks. Don't worry about Sorsby. You might be able to draft a Manning. You might be able to draft Moore. You know, some of those guys. Now, I think about what the Rams did, how they didn't need a quarterback, but they still took Ty Simpson in the first round. I could see a team that has a quarterback right now, but maybe the quarterback's old. Maybe the quarterback has a contract coming up that you're not 100% sure you want to make that guy the highest paid quarterback or one of. Maybe those are the type of teams that can afford to take a chance on a guy that can sit for a year and be away and let all the talk die down. I can see a team like that going after Sorsby.
4: 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Las Vegas Aces going into the Commissioner's Cup Championship. They'll play the Liberty on June 30th. Aces an 86-76 win over the Mercury to get to the championship matchup. Fire a 94-89 win over the Storm, 4-0 when scoring at least 90 this season. Some pretty good WNBA action on the court on Wednesday. 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
9: How good is that? Are you ready to take?
3: Number 5.
4: WNBA. It's a bucket in the closing seconds on USA Network that extends the win streak for the Liberty to 8.
10: Ionescu has it. One timeout remaining for Liberty. Ionescu takes it to the 10 and puts it in. Liberty lead by 1. No timeouts, no reset timeout for the Sky. 5 to shoot. Taylor over Stewie for the win. Not there. And the Liberty escape Chicago with another win.
3: Number 4.
4: Baseball. Orioles get a win in Seattle, getting some defense in the process. WBAL.
11: The 2-1. Raleigh drives it in the air out to right field. O'Neill jogs back, feeling for the wall. He's in front of the fence, leaps into the air, and did he get it? He got it! Tyler O'Neill very calmly going back to the wall, leaping into the air, and pulling it down.
3: Number 3.
4: Marlins put up a dozen, most runs they've had all season, in a win over the Phillies, 104.3 WQAM.
11: Now Kyle Stowers, he drives the ball again out to right, and Bowers with a multi-homer day. He's got four RBIs, and the Fish are pummeling Philly on Wednesday. It's 10-4 in the top of the sixth.
3: Number two.
4: Pro players not the only ones going yard as the power surge continues for the Sooners in Omaha, sending them to the championship series.
12: Not this one is another one to right field, and Harris Deshaun Harris and a big, big step towards the College World Series Finals.
3: Number one.
4: Back to the pros. Arizona's Corbin Carroll now has five career Grand Slams, two of them this season. Arizona Sports, 98.7.
11: 1-1. There's the swing. High fly ball out to right. Adell is going back. He is at the fence. At the wall.
4: Corbin Carroll, fifth player with multiple grand slams this season. Arizona gets the win over the Angels. That Oklahoma power surge coming later rather than sooner. That's next. SportsCenter All Night continues. It's ESPN Radio.
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20: Each year, more than 23,000 kids experience cardiac arrest, and nearly 20% are infants. You always say that on your whole heart. I believe you. And so does the American Heart Association. That's why.
21: A bandwagon fan. The biggest insult in sports. But this summer, during the FIFA World Cup, it's an invitation, America. Never watched soccer before? Perfect. Think a corner kick is a karate move? Sure, why not? Prefer sports where players can use their hands? Me too. Just here for the snacks? Now we're talking. So grab a bag of Lay's and jump on the bandwagon. We're undefeated. 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
22: When you finally find your thing, you want the whole world to know about that thing. 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So people can see your thing, feel your thing, love your thing. The next thing you know, it's a thing. Canva, the thing that makes anything a thing.
3: 2026 World Cup action continues across North America.
0: It makes no sense to get the best goal scorer in world football out in a game that you need goals.
3: Tickets look to be punched to the Men's College World Series Finals in Omaha.
1: This ball is up in the air to center field. It is carrying. Lujo is at the wall. There's your carry. There's your home run.
3: Shohei Ohtani takes to the mound as the Dodgers look to sweep the Rays.
19: Two ball, two strike pitch to Fiducia. Swings and he strikes out. Ohtani takes care of that.
3: Where will Giannis play next season?
23: If I'm the Boston Celtics and I haven't won a championship in a couple of years and I've been shooting all these threes, bringing Giannis in, if I can fit him into what I do, I think that would be the perfect sort of fit.
3: Plus, all the latest news from the NFL offseason.
24: So George has now been pushed out another year and he has to go ahead and kind of like and really extend his resume and prove to the Dallas Cowboys or some other football team, I'm worthy of getting that 35 million per year.
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4: Where will the winds be blowing the next couple of days? That is a question. 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We'll check on Long Island coming up. Meanwhile, the Dodgers have been able to try and allow Shohei Ohtani to focus on one thing this season, whether it be pitching or hitting each time he goes out there. So he hasn't been in the lineup batting on days that he's been on the mound. Wednesday, though, a first. Ohtani actually batted in a game in which he was the starting pitcher, but not in the starting batting order. It's the fourth instance of any player doing so since the DH was universally adopted for good in 2022. As for Ohtani on the mound Wednesday against the Rays.
19: Two ball, two strike pitch to Fiducia. Swings and he strikes out. Ohtani takes care of that with a high octane fastball.
4: Ohtani, five strikeouts over his six innings on the mound, but Tampa Bay was holding a lead at that point in the top of the sixth. Bottom of the sixth inning.
19: 3-for-8 with runners in scoring position. And Freddie hits a high fly ball. Deep center field. Way back. It is gone. A home run for Freddie Freeman. Flips the score. The Dodgers now lead it 5-4 as Freeman hits his 12th home run of the season. The 379th of his career.
4: That puts the Dodgers out in front as well. AM 570 LA Sports. Dodgers a 5-4 win over the Rays. Tampa Bay falling to 7-15 since May 24th. Tied with the Padres for the worst record over that span. Dodgers win it 5-4. 20 scoreless innings from the third inning of Monday through the fourth inning of this game on Wednesday. Longest scoreless inning streak since June of 2024. Three-game sweep of the Rays as a result of the come-from-behind win. Their sixth sweep this season. They get the victory on Wednesday. Shohei Ohtani, six innings, seven hits. He allowed four runs, five strikeouts, but he does get the win. He allowed the four runs in the fifth inning. Brewers and Guardians.
25: First offering to him is a high fly ball to right field. Back on it is Fry. Track. Wall. Gone! Jackson Chourio goes deep. A two-run shot. And the Brewers on top, 7-4.
4: 10th home run this season. 8th this month. Tied for the Major League lead with Pete Crow Armstrong and Nick Kurtz. 25th hit this month. 10th homer. WTMJ with the call. Brewers a 9-4 win over the Guardians. Their 45th win of the season in their 71st game. Fewest games needed to reach 45 wins in franchise history. Christian Yelich goes 2-for-4. A couple of runs scored, a couple of RBI, and a home run. His 100th home run at American Family Field, including the postseason. Yankees doubling up the White Sox.
26: Goldschmidt hammers that.
4: It would be a 10-5 win for the Yankees on Prime Video. Their fourth consecutive win. They're 8-1 over their last nine games since June 7th. Best record of baseball over that span. Paul Goldschmidt, 2-for-5 with the home run. Drove in three. back-to-back games with a home run for the first time this season. Ninth straight game with a hit. So the Yankees get the win on Wednesday over the White Sox. Thursday, New York City will be celebrating the Knicks. Huge moment for the city with the NBA championship, but it also means there's now a huge weight on the guys wearing pinstripes. ESPN senior writer Buster Olney.
5: And there's no question. You know, as someone who worked in the newspapers there for a long time, that is an easy narrative. You know, there'll be a columnist sitting around on the eve of the postseason, and they'll be thinking, what am I going to write? And this is what the focus is going to be. You know, can the Yankees deliver in the way that the Knicks did? And, you know, can Aaron Judge become a real Yankee and all that? And I just tell you, having gotten to know Judge, you know, through the years, I don't think he's going to be affected by any of that talk. He already has, you know, the pressure on him to begin with because he's the biggest star on the team and he knows the expectations are there. I think that it did affect him the first time through the postseason. But it will definitely be talked about once the Yankees reach the playoffs this fall.
4: New York currently atop the American League East, and the American League, for that matter, by 3.5 over the Rays, who, of course, lost on Wednesday to the Dodgers. SportsCenter All Night, ESPN Radio, from the pros to college, Elimination Day in Omaha, essentially the semifinal day, and a power surge for Oklahoma in its matchup with Georgia.
6: Brock at second base, 27 steals, doesn't go. This one is also tagged. Right field, Harris, history! Third home run of the night for the Sooners, Deshaun Harris, only his fifth of the year. He and Walk and Gamble have made it 4-0. This one is another one to right field, and Harris have a night with a dinger dagger. Two homers, five runs batted in. Deshaun Harris, and a big step towards the College World Series Finals.
4: Our buddy Carl Ravage calling it on ESPN. Oklahoma, an 11-4 rout of Georgia to advance to the championship round for the fourth time. Oklahoma hitting five home runs on Wednesday, most in a College World Series game in program history. 26 home runs in 10 games in the NCAA tournament. ESPN analyst Kyle Peterson.
7: If you go back to May 1st, so what's that, 6 weeks? They were 125th in Division I baseball in home runs. They're now 30th. That's a little bit of a flip in the script. They got 43 home runs in their last 16 games. Did two guys go deep twice tonight?
8: Yep.
7: That each had four home runs in the entire season. Like, it's just, and Berkey, I think, said it when we were doing the game. Like, at some point, we need to stop being surprised by it because it's gone on for a month now. They beat Georgia Tech, who won the ACC regular season and the tournament. They beat KU, who won the Big 12 regular season and the tournament. And they just did the same thing to Georgia, and they had to beat them all twice. And the first two they had to do on the road, man. They're playing as well as anybody in the country right now, and that's why they're still playing.
9: Neither the Sooners nor North Carolina have lost, and all there is for Carolina to do, they've been to Omaha so much, all there is to do is finish the job, but that's a pretty significant task. How do you assess this matchup of teams who've not lost yet?
7: I think it's pretty even, and one of the reasons I think it's pretty even is because you're going ace on ace to start. So Jason DeCaro, who was great here in his opener, Cord Rager, the freshman, will go for Oklahoma, but everybody's got bullpens that are ready to go. Nobody's down. So it really becomes best on best all the way through it, which is what we like. I mean, that's when you can really see the best on each side of it go toe-to-toe.
4: Oklahoma, ninth straight season that the SEC has a team in the College World Series Finals as Oklahoma knocks off Georgia 11-4 to advance to the championship matchup. And in that matchup, Oklahoma will face North Carolina.
6: Hit well, right field. French backs up onto the track to make the catch. And Carolina is championship bound.
4: 12-7 win over West Virginia, advancing to the finals for the third time in program history. They're the eighth ACC school to reach the championship round at the Men's College World Series. North Carolina and Oklahoma in the finals. SportsCenter All Night, ESPN Radio. That North Carolina game featured temperatures about 80 degrees, winds 19 miles an hour. Speaking of wind, that's what we'll see Thursday at Shinnecock Hills. Round one of the U.S. Open golf tournament is going to prove to be a challenge. Justin Rose, well aware of what his weather app is projecting.
2: With wind gusts up to 40 mile an hour, we wouldn't be playing many major championship venues with winds at 40. You wouldn't be playing at Augusta with 40 mile an hour winds. We'd be called off. So I think this is more of a coastal golf course. I think the chance of high winds are slightly higher. So I think that preparing for that is not a bad thing. So this week, to keep golf going, I think that's the right call.
4: The USGA making the call to keep an eye on the course and do what they need to. ESPN analyst and former pro caddy Michael Collins.
8: Expect brutal conditions for Thursday's first round. And because of it, the USGA is doing something a little different. Send a text message out to all the players, letting them know two things. One, they're slowing the green speeds down because of the expected winds. Gusts up to 30 miles an hour, and they don't want balls moving on the greens because of the wind. So green speeds under 11 on the stimp meter, which is almost unheard of for the U.S. Open. The other thing they let the players know, that in between the morning and afternoon waves, because of the wind, there's a good chance they're going to have to put water on a bunch of these greens so they don't get unplayable. That being said, who do I like to win this week? I love Shane Lowry. Yes, I know his relationship with the U.S. Open hasn't always been great, but in these conditions, with this kind of course, I think his game is perfectly suited for around this place. And if you're looking for a dark horse, Ben Coles has been on a heater. So that's the guy I know. You go, who? Look it up. Ben Coles is coming in probably on the hottest streak of any golfer out there.
4: Michael Collins tossing out some of those who could be in the hunt. As for contenders in the eyes of ESPN analyst and two-time U.S. Open champ Andy North.
10: There's the certain cast of characters we see all the time. Obviously, Scotty is one of those guys. Can Rory make enough of those 6 and 7 and 8 par putts, foot par putts? But there's a guy like Patrick Reed. He's been here multiple times. He's seen the golf course probably as much as anybody. And he's the kind of guy that's such a bulldog, such a grinder. I wouldn't be a bit surprised if he played well here. A guy like Tommy Fleetwood, who's such a wonderful iron player. And as remember back in 18, he had a putt at the last hole for 62. Yep. I mean, this guy can really go when he gets it going. He's such a good iron player, and it's going to be so important to hit great iron shots just to be able to keep the ball on the green, let alone get it close to the hole.
4: It'll tee it up in the morning in New York at Shinnecock Hills. Sports Center all night, ESPN Radio. We've got major golf in the morning. Meanwhile, major soccer tournament continuing, and Wednesday in Group L, England with a 4-2 win over Croatia. Harry Kane had a couple of goals, 10 career goals in FIFA World Cup action. England 5-3-1 in the last 9 FIFA World Cup openers. The lone loss was to Italy in 2014. They win this one over Croatia. There's some pressure on England. ESPN analyst Steve Nichol and Alejandro Moreno.
11: In the second half, there was a period of about 15, 20 minutes early on in the second half where the goalkeeper for Croatia, Livakovic, was making save down here, save over there. And it just gives you a sense of how explosive and dynamic England looked in the second half. If they're able to replicate this sort of performances when you're getting goals from Harry Kane, you're getting performance from Jude Bellingham, you're getting the sort of movement that you want in wide areas and the productivity that you're getting off the bench from Marcus Rashford, then England are very much in the conversation as one of those teams that should be featuring the latter stages of the competition.
12: Stevie, I know it pains you to say it as a Scotsman, but England looks scary.
13: Yeah, going forward, absolute dynamite. Look, they scored 4 against a good Croatia side. They probably should have doubled that. Mm. It was possible. However, if you're Tuchel, you've got to think about both sides of the game, not just attacking, but defending. And there's certainly work to be done from a defensive point of view.
4: England gets the win in Group L. Group K seeing Portugal and Congo with a 1-1 draw. Portugal has failed to win 4 of its last 5 World Cup openers. Cristiano Ronaldo does join Lionel Messi as the only players to play in 6 different World Cups, but he's now on a 5-game scoring drought in World Cup play. 6th World Cup game with 0 shots on goal. Is Portugal actually better with Ronaldo not on the pitch? Former U.S. men's team member Taylor Twellman.
14: Yep, and I've said it now for 6 months. The last 10 major tournament games, 1,000-plus minutes, he has not scored a goal from the run of play. Father Time has knocked on the door, it's made a phone call, and someone from Portugal needs to pick up the phone and say to Cristiano, you're better coming off the bench. I've said it now for 6 months. I believe Roberto Martinez would be better suited because this may be the deepest Portuguese team they've ever had at a World Cup, but I think they're better if Ronaldo comes off the bench.
4: Ronaldo was seeking to become the first player in history to score at six different World Cups. That'll have to wait. Team USA waiting for an answer about Christian Pulisic. They return to action on Friday. ESPN's Sam Borden.
15: Day three of the Christian Pulisic calf watch on Wednesday, and some good news. Pulisic was on the field training, but still practicing separately from his teammates as U.S. soccer tries to reduce any possibility for impact on that injured left leg. If Pulisic can't go on Friday against Australia, there are options. Tim Weah, one of them. Brendan Aaronson, another one. And Aaronson told us on Wednesday that while he hopes Pulisic is ready to go, Aaronson is absolutely ready to step in and give whatever the team needs. The last chance for Pulisic to train before the game will come Thursday morning at the U.S. soccer workout at the University of Washington. That'll be our last chance to check in on the calf that's captivating America.
4: U.S. and Australia on Friday, two teams that won their openers. World Cup update brought to you by Gusto. 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
4: 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NBA Wizards star Trae Young planning to decline his nearly $49 million player option for the upcoming season and will become a free agent. Washington remaining the front runner for the four-time All-Star, but multiple teams expected to have interest. Young went into last season trying to prove that he was worth four-year, $229 million max extension, leaving the Hawks needed to contend in the East, but he suffered a sprained MCL in Game 5 of the season, didn't return to mid-December, may well find a receptive market. Earlier on ESPN Radio, the Boston Globe's Gary Washburn.
1: Jalen Brunson's success is kind of made the smaller point guard who scores pretty popular now. They're back in vogue, right?
5: Yeah.
1: So I think there might be teams looking at Trae Young, a guy who's in his prime. I mean, he's got to play a healthy season. He's had some injuries over the last few years. Put him in a situation where he can kind of be an assist man. I think he's proven he can distribute the ball. He's proven he can score, but he's got to be more efficient. And I just think the Atlanta thing had kind of run its course. But I do think there could be teams emerging now. How much will it be a long-term deal? Will it be in the $47 million range that he just turned down in Washington? Or will the Wizards just bring him back at less money but want more years so he makes some more money in the back end? Like, all those are intriguing questions. I don't think a lot of people expected him to opt out like this. But now he becomes a pretty premium free agent on the market.
4: And we'll see where he lands. It was a year ago LeBron James opted in L.A., stayed there. Reportedly now in active negotiations on a new deal with the Lakers for the upcoming season. James is in talk with the Lakers to return for a record-setting 24th season. Our Mark J. Spears from Manscaped.
7: I'm hearing that he's likely coming back. I am curious under this new Lakers regime, you know, what the number is, though. You know, interesting to hear what Bobby had to say about it. And also I'm hearing that one of his old teammates from Cleveland, Kevin Love, could likely be joining the Lakers, too.
9: Oh, maybe that's a golf recruiting trip they're having right now?
7: Unrestricted free agent, rejoining his old buddy.
9: Yeah.
7: And so I could see that those two guys being reunited there.
4: LeBron could stay in L.A. 41 years old already, the NBA's longest tenured player. He's played on the Lakers since 2018, set to become an unrestricted free agent at the end of the month. As for moving teams, there's, of course, the eyes on Giannis Antetokounmpo. As for where he could be landing this summer, back to Gary Washburn.
1: A team like the Portland Trailblazers could come. There's teams out there that have money and know that they'll never attract through free agency another player like a Giannis Antetokounmpo. That's what Washington did when they got Trae Young and then they got Anthony Davis. They know that teams are not going to, or sorry, interested premium free agents are not in their prime are not going to go to Washington. They're not going to go to Portland. So what they're going to have to do is essentially trade for these guys. So I do think there could be a dark horse team or a mystery team that emerges. We'll see what happens in the draft, which is in 6 days, and could come up and make an offer with young prospects and draft picks to get a Giannis who's, it's arguably still in his prime and could put some, more butts in the seats for some of these smaller market teams.
4: So it may not be the front runners that we're hearing about. Then again, it could be, or it could be a financial move, says our buddy Evan Cohen on Sportsmanlike.
19: I wonder if somebody tries to get Giannis as part of a salary dump. Here's the contract we gave to a guy. We may be regretting it a little bit. We're not going to look bad by giving it up if we get this guy in return. It's why Orlando keeps popping up in my mind. Do they regret any part of the Paolo extension? It's why Cleveland comes up in my mind. Do they regret any part of the Mobley extension? Is it that extra team that could come in last minute as maybe a masked salary dump?
23: This whole
2: I want to be here, but no, I don't. I love Milwaukee, but I want to win. And if I can't win here, well, I don't know. All of this that's been going on for quite some time, that has had a compounding effect. Is Giannis a diva? That's another thing you have to factor in, is the personality and the demands that would come along with it if he is to be brought into your organization, especially if you give up a ton to get him. A
4: lot to sort out with the Giannis deal this summer. SportsCenter all night, ESPN Radio, back to baseball. We know the Yankees put up 10 runs in their win over the White Sox Wednesday. They weren't the only ones putting up double digits. A couple of teams notching a dozen runs.
5: Here's the pitch. Swinging a ball stroked into left center. Base hit. That's going to score two more. Ryan O'Hearn with a career-high 6 runs batted in for the Pirates, who are demolishing the A's. They're up 12-2.
6: The professional. He arrives again, just a professional hitter going about his day.
4: 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Pirates, a 12-4 rout of the Athletics. Ryan O'Hearn, 3-for-5, his 11th homer, drove in 6. Meanwhile, the Marlins also putting up a dozen runs.
8: Now Kyle Stowers, he drives the ball again out to right. And it's back, and it slams off the Toyota sign again. Right where Mac put it. Kyle Stowers with a multi-homer day. He's got 4 RBIs, and the Fish are pummeling Philly on Wednesday. It's 10-4 in the top of the 6th.
4: He had 11 total bases. Marlins win at 12-4. WQAM with the call. Benching a legend. That's next. 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
11: This is an important notice to all U.S. taxpayers. The IRS is giving away billions of dollars in tax savings through a federal program called the Fresh Start Initiative to aid delinquent taxpayers. This initiative was established for anyone facing financial hardship and unable to pay their back taxes.
23: A bandwagon fan. The biggest insult in sports. But this summer, during the FIFA World Cup, it's an invitation, America. Never watched soccer before? Perfect. 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Me too. Just here for the snacks? Now we're talking. So grab a bag of Lay's and jump on the bandwagon. We're undefeated. 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

0: thing at 7. I think that's going to cause problems on those two very diabolical par 3s.
1: We'll see how weather affects not only round 1, but the entire weekend in New York. Round 1 gets underway in the morning. 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
14: Texas Tech transfer quarterback Brandon Sorsby plans to enter the NFL supplemental draft.
15: I think they made a sensible decision here, and they decided, you know, he's got to

0: I don't know if this gets done by the draft. I don't know that there is an offer that is firm, that is concrete, that is exact, that the Bucks necessarily want to sign off on. They know, obviously, the Miami offer is there whenever they want it to be there.
1: And is that unmoving?
0: The Miami offer?
1: Yeah, do you think that they could tweak that?
0: Okay, I'll try to do this quickly. Why Miami can't really improve the offer? You would need Andrew Wiggins to opt into a $30 million one-year contract to go somewhere where he's not signing up to go. That's not going to happen. You would need the Charlotte Hornets to lift protections on a draft pick next year in order for Miami to get Giannis. They're not going to do that. There is literally no way that Miami could actually increase the offer. There's no way of doing that. I literally don't understand how, even if Miami were to say, take everyone but Bam, they probably have already had that discussion. So that's the, I know it's there. If we have Milwaukee has to trade him and they're like, we cannot coexist one day longer, we will take that offer. My guess is that we are going to be talking hypothetically about whether or not they will talk about renewing the partnership before they would necessarily take that offer. That doesn't mean they wouldn't take the offer. That just means if that's the best offer, do they go to that place with Giannis and say, should you just finish your career here?
1: Couples counseling. Let's work it out.
0: Yeah, good way of saying it.
1: Stick around for the kids.
2: Read in between the lines with the Chris Haynes report, man. Mm-hmm. Who benefits from that being out there? That it could bleed until the
0: Bucks
2: days after
0: because
2: the draft.
0: Other teams.
2: Exactly.
0: Yeah. Other teams.
2: Exactly. Yeah. It's the Bucks saying, well, hey, just because our owner put this out there doesn't mean that we're pressed to move on from Giannis.
0: Which is true, because we've said it.
2: If you're not going to give us the offer that we deem worth the value of the player, then we're just going to sit on him.
0: Right.
2: And we'll see whether or not you guys decide that you're going to pony up at some point and actually trade for his offer. Because here's the thing. There are a lot of moving parts between now and the days after the 4th of July when free agency kicks off. And so teams are trying to put together their plan for attacking the offseason. And if Giannis is your top target, then what Milwaukee is telling you is, listen, we'll sit on him and we'll hold up your offseason until you give us the offer that we're looking for. So, like, I understand the report being out there. I understand that there are a lot of people in Milwaukee that are hoping against hope that somehow, some way, Giannis and the organization can come back together and extend the partnership. I just don't see that happening. I think this is the offseason where he gets moved, and I think it happens within the next week.
0: I think everything you just said is insanely fair and, like, insanely accurate. I also would just add this. I do wonder if the model for how this deal gets done, that the team that other teams should look at is actually the Milwaukee Bucks and how they got Dame. Miami's offer wasn't enough for Portland. Nobody was doing anything. All right, we'll just swoop in and get them. And I wonder if somebody does that with Giannis here. Michelle's Madness coming up next. 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

0: 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We'll open phone lines for you at 312-332-ESPN, 332-3776 is our phone number. 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And Cap, a tale of two stories for our Chicago baseball teams. For the Cubs, of course you should be beating the Rockies. Of course you should be able to hit home runs against the Rays. The Rockies, for God's sakes. Other side of town, well, Cap, what do I always tell you? There's always layers to this thing called Major League Baseball. You can beat the Braves, and you can beat the Dodgers, Yankees, different kettle of fish, as Grandma used to say.
1: I watched both games last night, Hoodie.

0: And good to be back with you.
1: Yes.
0: As I was watching the White Sox game, I did not have a good feeling going into the game, into the series. I didn't.
1: No.
0: I did not have a good feeling about it at all. I thought, Davis Martin against Gerrit Cole. Gerrit Cole's now healthy. He hit 100 miles an hour two nights ago. He's back. That team's at an entirely different level than the Chicago White Sox.
1: Mm-hmm.
0: That's just a fact. That's not a shot at the Sox. That's praise for the Yankees.
1: That's right.
0: And they're doing it without Aaron Judge. Jason Dominguez had a tooth issue. He couldn't play. And last night's game, I'm like, Carlos Rodon, that's going to be a tough kettle of fish, as you would say,
1: mm-hmm.
0: right there. And look, Anthony Kay's fine. He's serviceable. But in that, with that short porch, that is a classic Yankees team built that way. Bellinger hits the home run right from the jump. And I thought, this is not going to go well. I was watching the game with Brett. And then the Cubs game, I know they won. Dansby hit a home run. Hallelujah. The bullpen, they didn't use their top guys. They found a way to win great, and they got a day off. I'm just not real happy with my team. But your team, just get out of Dodge. Whatever happens tonight, fine. You'll hear it here on the home of the White Sox, ESPN 1000. This weekend is a way bigger series for me. You can't let Detroit come in here and beat your ass. Beat your ass. Take care of business and then get on the jet and get home.
2: I wouldn't worry about that, Woody.
1: I mean, listen.
0: Told you they're turning things around.
1: Okay.
0: They're playing better.
2: Not playing better.
0: I watch them. They're better.
2: They're 7-6 this month, Cap. They were 15 games under to start the month. They're 14 games under today.
0: They look better, and they got Scooble back.
2: No, they don't.
0: Okay.
2: I watch them too, man. They're awful.
0: They're not awful. They're not good, but they're not awful. They're turning things around a bit there.
1: Okay,
0: when they got their ace back.
1: Okay, you guys, again, in this situation, you're both right. Shea documented that early it was a nice start in the month of June for the Tigers. Mm-hmm. Since then, it's not been as good. And you can look at the one loss record, but it's not the same hot Tigers coming into the month of June. It's mm-hmm. different.
2: They have eight hits in 18 innings.
1: See?
2: They're terrible.
1: So you're both right. See? You're both pretty. See how we handle that?
0: Yeah.
1: Because it's only a fact. They were looking good because Shea was saying, well, here we go, Hoodie. Here come the Tigers now after a horrible May. Here they come. And then now they've kind of leveled back. And so this is what it is right now. So, I tell you, Cap, it's levels to this. Mm-hmm. And so, Aiden, as a Sox fan, you're looking at this. You say, boy, what a great week. Taking on the Braves, taking on the Dodgers, and then you take on the Yankees. Well, listen, here's whether or not you feel like the Sox are sustainable or not. What do you do after this series? Who are you after this series? Because with all the smiles and all the wins and the good time and the wand and everything else, what do you learn from your losses? I know that they've learned from their wins, like, hey, man, we're a good team. We can do this. But when you get your head kicked in, what kind of resolve do you have? Do you keep going backwards or do you pull the nose up on your season? That's just the way it is in baseball. As the Cubs, it's the Sox for any team. When you have ebbs and flows of the season, when you have problems being able to hit the baseball, when a team's overwhelming you with good pitching and good hitting, what are you going to do about it? Because, like, it's the Yankees. So now, whether you salvage the series or you get swept, what are you going to do about it? That's the whole thing. That's the whole thing with this White Sox. Because, again, all of this is house money. All of it, Cap. Right to the middle of the table.
0: Agreed.
1: Young guys just don't know what they're doing. They're just out there just having fun, playing loose and free. But when you get your ass kicked, what are you going to do about it? Are you still that good team, that darling in Major League Baseball? Or will you continue to go backwards? So it's just what it is. You learn when you win, but you definitely learn when you lose.
0: Fair.
1: Mm-hmm.
0: All fair. Look, that Yankee thing, it is what it is. Come on now.
1: What are you going to do there?
0: They build their team for that iconic ballpark. I know Aiden doesn't like that they have a short porch out there.
1: Oh, my God.
0: Guess what? That's Yankee baseball. Stop.
2: Never said that.
0: You play in a ball mall that has a jet stream. Zoom. You hit plenty of home runs when the weather's hot there. So settle down, Sparky. But then the Tiger thing. You need to put them down. You need to go in there and put them down. Because much as Shea is down on his favorite baseball team, With Skubal back, it stabilizes everything. Now, are they going to trade him? I don't know. That's an owner call. That's not a Scott Harris call. I guarantee you he has zero input on that decision. That's the owner going, no, we're not trading him. I'm keeping him. Or get him out of here. Get what we can. We're moving on. That'll be an owner call. You know your owner better than I do. I don't know what he's going to do there.
2: If they don't trade him, they're idiots.
0: That's a relevant point. I agree with you. It's an ownership call. The same thing Artie Moreno didn't trade Shohei Ohtani. That was idiotic.
2: Great. If Pizza Boy is going to hold things up, guy knows nothing about baseball. What he knows about baseball, you could fit in Cap's right eye. And this guy is going to be the wall against.
0: And have room left to see with. Yes.
1: You quoting him now? That's horrendous.
2: He is pissing me off right
0: and
2: now.
0: And by the way, Skubal
2: back stabilizes everything. They lost his first start. They're 2-5 since he returned. Oh, it's real stable.
1: Well, I missed this yesterday.
0: Yeah. By the way, I have a friend. His name is Dave. He has one eye. I said to him,
1: "Don't do that."
0: I said to Duck. I said to my friend Duck, I go, "Well, you know about X. You could stick in your eye and have room left to see with." He goes, "Settle down. I have a glass eye." I'm like, "Oh, sorry."
1: Yeah. That's awful. Yeah, it's awful.
2: The other eye.
0: Yeah, that's what I meant.
1: Leave Duck alone. He didn't. Anyway. Hope you have a great golfing day today, Dave. Hopefully that you can play through.
0: Yeah.
1: So nonetheless, so it's just what it is, man. Like you take on the Yankees and you get your head kicked in. You're still tied for first because the Cleveland Guardians also have lost a couple of games in a row.
0: That's correct. They're dealing with the Brewer. They have a day game today with the Brewer in Milwaukee.
1: Want to go?
0: No, I'm going to pass.
1: Why? One of these days, I mean, we're off at 9. We're going to take the crew up because we'll have plenty of time to get up there for a key matchup.
0: Next Friday, we'll be there.
1: Is that right? Is it next Friday?
2: That's correct, yeah.
0: Yeah. My anniversary weekend, I'm going to spend it with you guys at the Brewer game.
1: Cubs Brewers, World War III. Here we go.
0: That's it.
1: That's the last place you want to go lately if you're a Cub fan, isn't
0: oh,
1: it?
0: Oh, God.
1: It's Jay, not like it's a tight race.
0: Does Mizorowski trend to pitch against us? Please tell us we miss him. I know we go to the Met. This weekend we get the Blue Jay, then here, then go to the Met, and then go to the Brewer.
1: Mm-hmm.
0: It's really encouraging.
1: It's more fun when it is a tight race. I'm looking at it, Shay. The Friday Apple TV game, by the way.
0: When we're there?
1: Yeah. Imanaga Harrison.
2: So you will miss Mizorowski unless they bump him a day, and then we will see Mizorowski in person.
0: On that Friday?
2: Yeah.
0: Oh, wow.
1: In front of me it says Imanaga Harrison, but things could change. Of course, cards subject to change, and so can the pitching rotation.
2: Now I hope for whatever reason they just bump him off that final day in Cincinnati, and we get to see him on Friday.
3: As Waddle always says, nice. If you guys are sitting in the outfield, bring your helmets if Shota's pitching.
1: Oh.
2: What are you doing? Be nice. Who cares? At this point, the season's been such a wreck and misery. Let's just see Mizorowski and have fun.
0: Hold on a second,
1: Shay. Baseball.
0: I'm trying to get to a postseason, and I'm tied for the third wild card. I don't really need to see that alien.
1: It was more fun when the race was tight. Brewers and Cubs.
0: Agreed.
1: But you're so far away, like you don't want to hear it from the Brewer fan, do you? I mean,
0: no.
1: Friday night, they're going to be fully croisened. They can't wait for the Cub fan to come in the ballpark. Oh, my God. Do you know what that's going to be like?
0: Yeah.
1: Oh, my God.
0: Yeah. Friday night, I got my anniversary weekend, and I got to deal with, the brother from another mother right next to me who's going to have on...
2: Can he say that?
0: A Brewer shirt. Safe, thank you.
1: He's all right.
0: He's going to have a Brewer shirt on, and when William Contreras takes Shota deep, or Assad, he's going to be up standing up there. And then I'm going to have Jackaloon Milwaukee fans who will be all over me that I'll need Jay Moore to escort me around the concourse when I go to get a water. Yeah, I mean...
1: He's a good man because I would never do that for you. That's the security. I mean, yeah, you've got to be able to back up that big mouth and that hummingbird rear end. You got to be able to back both up. You don't need security.
0: Yeah, and tell Gabe Neitzel's mom. Gabe works for the companies for people out there. His mom comported herself very unprofessionally last year when we were at the game, and we got into it.
4: Take that, lady.
0: That's exactly what I said to her when we won 10-3. Take that, lady.
1: Yes.
0: And it turns out it's Gabe Neitzel of ESPN Milwaukee's mother. Oh, sorry.
1: Yeah, there's nothing like the professional fan that goes to the ballpark. You said she conducted herself unprofessionally.
0: She did.
1: Okay. So nothing like the professional fan that goes.
4: Take that, lady. Yeah.
2: Businessman special.
1: Yeah, so that's what he likes.
2: Hoodie, I think you, me, and Jay Moore should all three of us wear Brewers hats and hang this guy out to dry.
1: I'm all for it.
0: I'm probably going to wear the Take That Green Bay shirt that I had made. That's probably what I'm going to wear. So if the Cubs lose, doesn't matter. I won't see you jackaloons again.
2: What happened? I thought you were built for 162. Now you're putting the hat up on the hat rack, putting the jersey in the closet. No, you're not peacocking around anymore?
0: I'll built for 162. I'm not going to pull a Yurko and take off at the station event. I will be there. It's a fact.
4: Damn.
0: It's not a shot at Yurk. He's had station things like Football Fest where he wasn't there because he had a prior commitment. I have my anniversary. Sorry, Danny, I can't go. No, I'll be there. Mindy will play second fiddle to the station event.
2: But, I mean, Hoodie, coward's way out is wearing no Cubs gear. I'm going to wear my Take That Green Bay shirt. That way, if the Cubs lose, it's all good.
1: Well, if you wore his Cubs gear, I mean, what does that mean today? What's the real value of that lately? Especially in Milwaukee. So you might as well just turn the page of football season.
2: Because, Peacock hides his feathers.
1: Well,
0: I promise you, you'll be able to know it's me. Trust me. I will absolutely take that Green Bay. That might not end well for me. That's why I need Jay Moore.
1: needs help and security. Isn't this something? I say a lot of crap. Jay Moore's protect me. Oh, my God. Oh, my God. You don't need protection. You just need to be able to have your fists up if you need it. Because a Brewer fan does not care.
0: Big shoulders. I'll be ready.
1: Oh, really? Sure. With Jay Moore next to you. And then you calling for me. I won't be helping you. Because I'll be kind of woven into the fabric of the Brewer fan. So they can't find me.
0: Jackaloon sitting in the first row in the second level there with his freaking Brewers hat on or shirt. And William Contreras goes yard to down left in left field. And immediately I look right down at him. And he's standing, cheering with the Brewer denizens there.
1: Is that the right thing to do, AOC?
3: Yeah, I would go up there and slide down the slide with the mascot.
1: Go up there with him. So you understand, Shay, from Cap's standpoint, he realizes. I mean, he doesn't have the white flag extended all the way. But half-mast, he has the white flag out for the Chicago National League Ball Club. So he'll wear Bears stuff because he knows that the Bears, they're a winner. NFC North champions, you see.
0: Yeah.
1: There you go.
0: What I might do is wear a Cubs hat with the Take That Green Bay shirt or hoodie. One of the two. See what the weather's like. Yeah.
1: 312.
0: I may wear a cheese grater hat. That might be what I do.
1: Why not? Why not? There's going to be plenty of Cub fans up there. I mean, if you're the Brewer fan, I mean, listen, I know times are tough. You're in Wisconsin, so I know times are tough, Cap. But you would think you try to sell out the ballpark and keep the Cub fan out. They don't do that, though. The Cub, there's plenty of blue that will be at the ballpark at AmFam Field.
0: That's correct.
1: So that's just the way it goes. 312-332-ESPN, 332-3776 is our phone number. How about the Cubs? How about the White Sox? We'll talk about them both next, going through some of those highlights from yesterday's game on Cap and Jay Hood.
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1: 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All right, Shay, let's take a look on YouTube, youtube.com. Look for ESPN Chicago. Some of the highlights from the Cubs. How about Young Shaw coming through?
12: Wide drive, right center field. Shaw does it again. It splits the gap. It goes all the way to the wall. Bregman scores. Hap scores. Here comes Shaw. A two-run triple, and it's 2-0 Cubs. In the air, deep left field. McCarthy back. He's at the wall, and it is good. Eighth dinger of the year for Dansby, and that's a big one. Two-run shot, 5-run second so far for the Cubs. It's 5-0.
13: Saying I want more from that in the end.
12: Fly ball deep down the right field line into the corner. And it's a fair ball and a home run for Pete Crow Armstrong. Right over the foul pole. 15th for Pete. He'll touch home. And once he does, it's 8-1 Cubs.
1: And the Cubs win 8-6 against the Colorado Rockies, winning 2 out of 3. My partner here poo-pooing it, pushing it to the side, like, the Cubs won. No, you're down the ball club, 39-36. It should never be a struggle, but I think one thing we got to point out, Cap, is that when you go through the ups and downs of a season, and the Cubs have had their share, someone has to lead. If it doesn't come from the fine, fine manager of the Chicago Cubs, it has to be someone from the ball club. And at this point in time, the Cubs are led by PCA. And his story is interesting already in the first half. Because early in the season, we saw him hitting 8th or 9th in the lineup. And I told you at the time, you're not a star, Cap, if you hit 8th or 9th. It's funny how Pete Crow Armstrong had to be the young man that had to earn his way to the top of the lineup, while everybody else can just eat in the same spot and just suck. You notice this. I mean, yeah. Pete Crow had to be able to eat crap and like the taste of it by hitting 8th or 9th. And by the way, I mean, he got out to a slow start. I get that. But he had to earn his way up to the top of the lineup, where we know that, you know, conventional wisdom is a guy with that kind of speed and that kind of power should be toward the top of your lineup. But it's not like they move Dansby. It's not like they move Hap or Bush. They might, or Bregman. Maybe 4th or 5th or 6th, maybe 2nd, but Pete Crow had to go from the bottom to the top. And so I say that the Cubs have to be able to follow the lead of Pete Crow Armstrong. When you're going through it, someone's got a lead. At this time, it should be Pete Crow showing them the way.
0: So watching him, he's hit home runs in 3 consecutive ball games, and I've been consistently saying to you, he's the best player in Chicago baseball, and it's not really particularly close. And that's not a shot at anybody that plays for the White Sox. That's not a shot at all. Vargas, a good player. Murakami's a good player. Pete is, I think right now, defensive metrics, the 2nd best defensive player in the sport at any position. Bobby Witt's 1. Pete's 2. I think Dansby's 4. And Colson Montgomery is 6. So some good defenders in here. That guy is a generational defender. He's an elite base runner, and he's an absolutely outstanding hitter. And he's a great dude on top of it, in the room, publicly, whatever. People don't like him because he's a lightning rod, because he's brash, and he's this, and he's that. He's the best player in Chicago baseball. He's a clear all-star, not even close. And he's just got to continue to play this way, and he will go down as one of the best the Cubs have had in a very long time.
1: So can he lead? That was my lead to you.
0: Too young. Now, well, Jonathan Toews did it, what, at 21?
1: Yeah.
0: Maybe 22? I don't know. How old was he when he became captain?
1: Well, listen, if it's not going to be Pete Crow, then someone has to. I'm just giving you an example of, here's a guy hitting a baseball. He does a lot of things that's at an elite level. So he could be able to show even these veterans that are, you know, are well paid but underachieving something.
0: Are you taking that? Did you have that opinion 48 hours ago before Jason Kipnis said, I don't see anybody leading? Or have you felt that way for a while?
1: No, I mean, just since PCA's been hitting the baseball and they ascended to the top of the lineup, yeah. It had nothing to do with Kipnis, which was very strong, by the way. Played it on Waddle and Silva yesterday when I sat in.
0: Yeah.
1: Heard it yesterday morning as well. So, I mean, I just think that someone, and it's just conventional baseball conversation, someone has to lead a ball club when you're going through it. That's all I'm saying. Like, if it's not PCA, you would think it's a veteran like Bregman, but it's not.
0: Okay, my question to you is, when you say somebody's got a lead, are you talking about performance-based, or somebody has to be the bigger man in the room and either call guys out if they don't hustle? That's not a problem with the Cubs. They hustle. They're just not playing very well. Or are you talking about in that room, there's got to be somebody that is talking all the time and getting, like, John Lester wasn't a talker. He was just, he said, just watch how I work. And he was phenomenal as a leader in that way. But David Ross was a verbal leader on that 16 team. Pete Crow Armstrong, I think, is brash. I think he talks, but it's really hard for a 24-year-old when he gets off to a slow start, in my opinion, to walk up to Alex Bregman or Dansby, guys who have a lot of skins on the wall, to be a leader verbally to them. You can befriend them, and he's talked openly about how Bregman has been a great mentor for him. But as a leader on the field, PCA's led the way. You're exactly correct there.
1: There's different ways to lead.
0: Yeah.
1: Okay, so I would say the answer to your question would be the former more so than the latter. You can show, based on your work ethic, that you can show leadership and also be able to befriend people quietly. Or you can show leadership that way. People around here, when I talk to people here at our station and our company, is a way that I'm able to lead or be able to talk to people about certain things without being a bull in the china shop. There's a different way to lead.
0: Right.
1: So I'm saying that from Pete Crow's standpoint, he doesn't have to be yappy, but he can be able to be, can with a work ethic, could show, hey, I believe in this team. I believe in you guys. Watch me work. Because, and by the way, if it's not him, I don't know who that is. We had to look at a Justin Steele going into the dugout saying, let's go, a couple of years ago to show outward emotion. This team, the construction of this team, is so emblematic of Craig and Jed in a lot of ways. Business-like approach, lovable. You'd love for them to be able to date your daughter. But who's got the dirt underneath their fingernails to pull this team out of the mud? Who's going to speak up and say something? That's the whole thing with this. And I don't know if the Cubs have that. I'm just saying that from Pete Crow's standpoint, he's ascended to the top of the lineup. I think that he can be able to do a lot of damage to a lot of teams. So someone has to say something. Why not him? I mean, he's controversial anyway, so
0: fair.
1: Be controversial in your own clubhouse. Why
0: fair.
1: Not?
0: Fair. It's just the 24-year-old, and he is performing at an elite level. The 24-year-old better perform at an elite level, like when Jonathan Toews got elected captain by his teammates. I'm going to look it up. I think he was like 22. I think Steve Yzerman was the only one that was ever younger in Detroit. And he could lead that way because he was playing at a Hall of Fame level.
1: Mm-hmm.
0: Pete, again, he's got a lot of veterans around him, man. A lot. Just look around the diamond. Nico's almost 30. Dansby's in his 30s. Bregman's in his 30s. Happ is up there in his age. Saya. Like, all those guys have a lot they've accomplished, and they're all older than him. So he has to be careful how he does it. But I do think he's showing really, really wonderful leadership on the field. He hustles. He dives. He busts his butt. And then he's performing offensively. So I get your point. But they do need somebody in the room, not Craig. He's too milquetoast. And he knows it. I think he said to Jesse that I'm not the guy that's going to go in there and start ranting and raving. That's just not who I am. And you got to be yourself. I get all of that. But you're correct in your assumption. Somebody has to assume that role then.
1: Can I just tell you, since Craig isn't that guy, If you're that guy in leadership and you have a bunch of players that you depend on that's the same way, that's not a good formula. A team should be able to have a couple of rabble-rousers and some guys, not necessarily in the police blotter cap, but someone that just wants to kick your ass every day.
0: Right.
1: It doesn't have to be. You don't need a team of those guys, but you need some of those guys. It's kind of like we've talked about in the past, right? Some people that hire talent or hire people in their businesses say, you know what? you play golf? I play golf. Really? You travel to Scotland? I travel to Scotland. You watch the same TV shows that I watched. And so to me, I think that when everything's the same, everything can also be bland. Because that means that everyone's got the same idea. You watch the same TV show? You golf at the same place? Wow, you travel to the same places? You got the same haircut? You got the same clothes that I wear? Okay, so now you got a bunch of guys that do the same thing that you do. You need to have a variance in your clubhouse. And I just feel like that 16 Cups team, that was a different clubhouse. All these different personalities out there, right? The Cubs, to me, straight down the line. Look at your lineup. What's really the difference? Who stands out?
0: PCA is the only one. You're correct.
1: Because he doesn't mind changing his hair color and being a little silly sometimes.
0: Being brash and whatever the case may be and getting into it with a White Sox fan and all of it.
1: The other eight or nine in your ball club, kind of the same.
0: Yeah, but I remember interviewing Theo, and then he said this to the media at a press conference, but he did an interview with me, and he said, we were on TV, and he's like, you know, I walked in the office one day, and I looked around, and he believes in, he called it a boiler room mentality, that the lowest intern should be able to walk in his office and go, I don't know why we're doing this way, but I had an idea we should do this that way. He said, because otherwise, if you have it where there's a chain of command, that was Shea's idea. I'm going to tell Hoodie your cap. And then we're going to go to Danny. And then Danny's going to go to Keith. And Keith's going to go to Craig. And he said somewhere along the line, Shea's idea becomes somebody else's, gets all the credit. And they're all fighting for credit. And that's how a team falls apart.
1: Correct.
0: So he said, I walked in one day and I looked around and went, why does everybody look like me? Why is everybody educated like me? Why is everybody from the same exact schools like me? We need difference of opinion, difference of thought, and people have to look and act different. That's how you get different opinions to build something. You're exactly correct. They're a very vanilla team other than PCA.
1: Starts with the manager. But your hiring practices, if your Jed is, this is what's comfortable, this is what's safe. These guys are gamers, but are they grinders? And there's a difference between the two.
0: Yeah.
1: There's a big difference. You know what I saw from the 16 Cubs? Grinders.
0: Yeah.
1: The 05 White Sox, you saw some guys that were, you know, glory hounds, but you got some guys that played for each other.
0: They did.
1: For those that are driving to the office today and you're someone who presides over your business or your employees, we're not telling you how to business. But we're telling you how to business. Look around that boardroom today. If you got meetings, look around. Do you have people that are the same as you? And do you think that maybe you should have some people that are just a little bit different idea, but still are part of the team, that you're on the same page as far as the team? They might be a little bit of a quirky personality. They might go about it a little bit differently, but they still get the job done. Or do you want 5 people, 10 people, 15 people, they're all the same, dress the same, do the same things. I'm waiting for the Cubs to be able to break out and just, you know, go on the road and just get hammered if they have to. Keep the wives and the family at home and just get hammered. Because now you never know what comes out of that restaurant, comes out of that bar. It's Joe Creedy in Baltimore in 05 that's just like, you know, put on some effing journey. And all of a sudden, the Sox got tore up that night in Baltimore, and it brought the team together, and they won the World Series. I'm not saying that's always the elixir of everything, but sometimes you just need to find out more than just the day-to-day grind of baseball. Learn about your teammates, because maybe you could pull something out of them.
0: Well, do you remember the story David Ross just told on that Lovable Reunion podcast? He said, so John Lester sets up a private jet, and they're going to go play a whole bunch of guys at Pebble Beach.
1: Sure.
0: And now they have a rain out, and John Lester's going to pitch the day after on the road in Oakland. Mm-hmm. And he said, oh, my God, I got all this paid for. I got this whole trip set up. And he went to Theo. He goes, bro, I got moved. Now I'm pitching Friday. We got the golf game tomorrow at Pebble Beach. He said, you ready to pitch on Friday? Yeah, I trust you. Go for it. And Ross said, we went on a private jet, we played golf at Pebble, and then we came to Oakland, we beat their ass on Friday, beat them Saturday, took a car service John had set up to go see, I don't know, Kenny Chesney or one of the big country singers, and then we went back and swept them on Sunday. He said the greatest weekend ever, and it brought the team together.
1: Sometimes you need that.
0: Yeah.
1: Get away from baseball for a little bit.
0: And maybe, you're correct.
1: You can galvanize this team that way. And I doubt that the Cubs have done this, but I think that they should. And maybe that makes a difference. Maybe it doesn't. But all I see is, God forbid I use the phrase beige wall, because I used that for Kyle Tucker last year. But the ball club seems beige. And how I know? The one loss record in the up and down season.
0: Yeah.
1: Someone's got to break out and put a splash of color on this team.
0: Yes.
1: That's all I'm saying.
0: I agree with you.
1: 312-332-ESPN, 332-3776. A different story on the south side of Chicago. We talk about the Sox and Yankees next on the Cap and J-Hood Morning Show.
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1: Just a quick sidebar, may I approach?
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1: My family and I love fish and shrimp, and the only place to go is Lawrence's Fish and Shrimp. 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Have you been there? I think you need to be there. As a Southside guy, I think you need to spend some time there. You know why? Because the Canal Street location is right by Sox Stadium. Come on, man. Let me ask you, do you have a shrimp allergy? Are you okay with that? Kenny,
3: you knew it. You called it.
1: Okay. Do you have a frog legs allergy?
3: No, I don't.
1: I think you can handle that. The frog legs, the wing zings. Are you all right with chicken, by the way? Is chicken okay?
3: Great with chicken.
1: Okay. All right. All right. 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Oh, boy. 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It's the best seafood in the city. Four locations, Canal Street, Evergreen Park, Hillside, and Olympia Fields. So, ALC, it's okay. 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Triply delicious since 1950. 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

0: 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Waddle and Sylvie at 2, right into White Sox baseball as they take on the Yankees at 5:30 right here. On your home for the Chicago White Sox, ESPN 1000. Cap, as we watch the U.S. Open, and we'll update you on what's going on. No play has been suspended because of inclement weather. Similar to yesterday at Seven Bridges, we thank the people that came out to Seven Bridges Golf Club to be part of something very unique. Okay, here's what happened. Obviously, we had bad weather. The rain was bad, so we could not get 18 holes in. However, while I'm working with Sylvie yesterday, we did have a winner because some people did go out to the course. Can you believe this? In that weather, I think there's some that maybe got three or four holes in, and the winner is the Cap'n Jay Hood Show.
1: How about that?
0: Yeah. So it's so funny. We got rain, and then the rain started to go away, and then we got some sunshine out there just toward the back end, around 5:15, somewhere out there. And the guys are out there, just these crazy golf fans, Cap, these crazy golfers, man. They're out there, and they're golfing in the rain, in the slosh, because they love it so much, and they want to make the most of it. And so I think, I don't know how many holes, maybe four or five, but the Cap'n Jay Hood Show, once again, winners.
1: Love it. Defending champ two straight years. Thank you.
0: Even though he said play suspended and shortened
1: yeah,
0: because
1: last
0: of the
1: year,
0: weather. But.
1: Last year, I was out there. We won. We played the full 18. This year, it was a little different. I mean, it was raining sideways. Mm-hmm. I couldn't believe
0: it's
1: it.
0: It's bad.
1: And so when Danny said, all right, you're free to go, I left and I went home. I turned on one of my favorite shows called Forensic Files.
0: Okay.
1: And me and the dogs fell asleep on the couch.
0: Two Americas there. I just...
1: It's a great show.
0: Oh, I don't know about that. The Forensic
1: Files. A young man walking along a county road.
0: Oh, yeah.
1: Suddenly, a car, never to be seen again. Bam, into Forensic Files.
0: That sounds lovely.
1: It's
0: so, but again, thanks to our partners and our fans for coming out and spending time with us. A lot of poker and card games broke out.
1: They did,
0: as you saw.
1: They did.
0: That broke out a little bit. A few games there. A little Carmen versus Yurko broke out as well. Carmen told a joke. It was blue. I can't tell it on the air, but you can ask Carmen about it. Yes, it was quite the experience. We made the most of a rainy situation at Seven Bridges.
1: Yep, it was great to see so many of our great fans and some of our partners were there. It was super, super awesome. Thank you to the great people on my team at Republic Bank. I was hanging with a couple of their fine executives. But again, the weather was not good at all. So it is what it is.
0: A tough one for the White Sox yesterday.
2: There's a swing and a fly ball out into deep right. Montgomery back, and he's out of room. It is a two-run homer for Cody Bellinger. Number 11 for Bellinger, and it's 2-0 Yankees in the first. Runner not moving. Volpe hits a line shot. That's trouble. Out into the alleyway in deep left center field. Caballero rounding third. He's going to score. Volpe digging hard for third. He's got a triple. And it's 3-0 Yankees. There's a swing and a fly ball out into right. It's back there. It is gone. Well, they're right back in it. A three-run blow. Colson, Montgomery, and they're within a run.
1: The kids, they got to be winners.
2: Oh, 1-1. Hit in the air, that's trouble. Deep right, and it's a three-run home run for Paul Goldschmidt. Swinging a fly ball, well hit out into right, and it's a home run. So Richards' stretch of scoreless innings is over. Lead-off homer by Jazz Chisholm, so he's into double digits. I guess he's a 10-20 guy now. It's 10-3 Yankees.
0: 10-5 your final. Back with more in a moment on the Sox Network. So that was the end of that, 10-5. So, AOC, what I got out of this series, Joe Rock's the guy. Joe Rock gave you three scoreless against this Yankees lineup. That's the only positive I can pull out of that. Joe Rock.
1: Did you see who was sitting next to Lennon DJ at the game? Did you hear this? I know you're more watching on TV. I am a radio guy, so I listen.

0: We're good. He would stink in a Cub uniform.
1: We're good.
0: You're good.
2: We're good.
3: Yes.
1: I was not. I'm not going to be disingenuous, wow. Shay. I'm not going to change on it. I didn't want him back in the off season.
0: That's true.
1: No. And the memo to Craig: as you spend your off day, stop at Staples. It's an office supply store, Shay. And I want you to get your Sharpie, and I want you to write Matt Shaw's name in the lineup and freaking leave it there. That kid is taking another step. He's playing a good outfield. You can use him all over the diamond, and he hits. I want Matt Shaw in the lineup every day, period. Thank you. Been screaming about that. Can we just play the guy? My God.
3: And where would Bellinger play? You got Pete Crow? Yes. Where would we play him?
1: Right. I got Seiya Suzuki. Yes.
3: Oh, my God.
2: I got Ian Happ.
1: I got Ian Happ.
3: You can't replace him now. It's Ian Happ. Lifelong Cub. He'll be there forever. And then turn into a broadcaster. Ian Happ.
1: Ian said yesterday.
3: On a good ball club, Ian Happ's hitting eighth.
1: And you're going, boy, they got a deep lineup. He's going to hit 30 home runs. You're like, what the hell? Yeah, but when he's in the middle of your lineup, you're like,
3: it's wrong.
1: Come on.
3: I didn't like.
1: We got to be better.
3: Cubs won. I didn't like that lineup yesterday. Didn't like it. Ian Happ's not a four hitter. Maybe on the Cubs, but on a good team, absolutely not. That was a joke yesterday. I'm just mixing it up, just trying to find a lineup. I mean, Ian Happ fourth? There's your problem right there.
1: Yeah, to me, he's a six-hole hitter.
3: Absolutely. Absolutely. On a good ball club, you couldn't find him in the lineup. He's down there in the bottom. Just what it is. Like, he's just a good on-base percentage guy. Just, you know, keeping the line moving.
1: He's the guy, if you're playing against, you're like, I hate playing against this guy. He makes good defender.
3: Sure.
1: Runs pretty well. Great dude. Oh, and he's going to hit 30 home runs. When he's in the middle of your lineup, you're like, what? No.
3: That was a joke. It's like, are you serious? It's like, boy, you'd... If it worked out, it's fine. But you're supposed to beat the Rockies, for God's sakes. Congratulations. 1-2 out of 3 against the Rockies. Now use this as a springboard, taking on Toronto starting tomorrow. So ridiculous. Up and down. And now we got to go to Milwaukee, and there's going to be people pointing at the Cub fan, laughing. Oh. But the only thing is that the Cub fan has got the Bears in their back pocket.
1: That's why I'm wearing the Take That, Green Bay.
3: You got the Bears. Because they can't say anything about that. They can't chirp at all about that.
1: This is Neitzel. I'm coming. I'm ready.
3: Huh?
1: I'm going to be loaded for bear, man.
3: What's that?
1: Yeah.
3: Oh, Shay. My.
2: Nothing.
3: Oh, my.
1: Can you grow up?
3: Mrs. Neitzel, I'm a coming. She'll be coming round the mountain when she comes.
1: I mean,
3: wow. The platform next on Cap and J-Hood.
1: Up, Shay.
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1: Yes.
3: Using that too?
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1: Hey, Mrs. Neitzel.
3: All right.
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10: 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Yesterday, Major League Baseball announced a new format, again, for the Home Run Derby, which will not be on ESPN. It will be on Netflix exclusively.
11: What?
10: Everything is. That's just par for the course now. That's standard operating procedure. But they will also be debuting a new format because they can't get enough of fixing things that aren't broken. They are getting rid of the clock, the timed at-bats for the hitters, and returning to kind of the outs format, except not really. It's a swing-based event now, where in round one, players will get 20 swings. In round two, they'll get 15 swings. And in round three, they'll get 15 swings. Can we just go back to what it was when I was a kid? 10 outs. Mm-hmm. I don't care if it takes 4 hours. I want to watch guys hit home runs. Either go back to 10 outs or just scrap the event because you can't figure out how to do it well. Right?
11: Correct. Yes.
10: Can we just go back to 10 outs?
11: Don't have to complicate things at all.
10: I mean, last year they had the timer on it, and it was the best home run derby in a long time with the swing-off final. What was the issue? That now we got to go to 20. So the maximum number of home runs you can hit is 20 if you go 20 for 20? Can we just go back to when it was 10 outs and I could watch Josh Hamilton hit 50 home runs at Yankee Stadium?
12: Remember that?

0: I do remember.
1: Before he had some serious issues. Mm-hmm. Like, he had cleaned his life up at that point.
0: Great story.
1: Yeah, it was an amazing story. And he just kept crushing them. And where was it? Wasn't it in Milwaukee when Sammy was hitting them over the concourse?
0: Mm-hmm.
1: That was amazing theater.
0: I would agree that it was simpler at that time. And we're talking about, what, Shay, about 10, 15 years ago?
2: 20, yeah.
0: 20 years ago?
2: I mean, the Yankee simpler. One, the Josh Hamilton one at Yankee Stadium was what, 2009?
0: Mm-hmm.
2: 2010? I remember when I was a kid, Bobby Abreu in Detroit set the record. He hit like 52.
1: Yeah, Bobby Abreu was ridiculous. And he said it ruined his swing for the rest of the season. Remember?
0: I do.
1: He was awful after that. He said, I completely tried to win it and it messed with my swing.
0: I like to question the platform, not yours, but the platform for a home run derby on Netflix. So whose broadcast is this? Like who's calling this thing? It matters and it doesn't matter at the same time, but I'm just saying, like, it's Netflix. And I just think that something special like that, AOC, should be available for everyone. I don't know if you can get Netflix in the double wide to be able to watch the home run derby like you could on ESPN. Like, even if you had Roku, you could be able to pick that up, right? But I feel like they're tucking it away, and I know how popular and how big the platform is for Netflix, but I thought something special like this should be available for everyone.
2: You want the best part? Evan Drellich and Johnny Flores Jr. of The Athletic were reporting on the format change. They also reported that Netflix played a part in changing the format.
0: I understand that all of this is a television production, but it's not like they should have their beak in changing what was right for Major League Baseball.
2: And don't forget, they had that opening night game back in March in San Francisco. I think it was Giants-Yankees. And the broadcast was horrific. It was panned across the board. No one liked it. And they had, like, Bert Kreischer was in a kayak taking his shirt off as if anybody wanted that.
0: That's right.
2: They were doing weird Stranger Things promos. Nobody wants that. Show us the baseball. I don't like they changed the format. I don't like what the format is. I don't like that Netflix is telling Major League Baseball to change the format. I don't like that it's on Netflix. I don't like that they're going to feed us some weird special promo broadcast. Can we just go back to normal?
0: No, I guess it's too much money to go back to normal. How do you feel about a network making the changes for Major League Baseball to fit their platform?
1: I don't like it, but I also understand when you pay insane amounts of money, you're like, hey, we're going to promote what we do.
2: AOC just had a great call where I will actually like the broadcast. Netflix needs to put Chris Berman on it.
0: Back. Do it.
1: I would have no problem with that. Guy's a legend, man.
0: Is he? Yes. Yes, he is.
1: I mean, he was the first voice ever on ESPN when it started.
2: That's what I grew up with too. The call back. It was the best. Put Chris Berman on it. At least if you're going to take everything else from me, that we have this ridiculous new format and I can't watch it on a normal network, at least give me some nostalgia with a regular home run derby broadcast where Chris Berman's going nuts.
1: But that's why most play-by-play guys today, way too vanilla, way too cookie cutter. I went to the Newhouse School at Syracuse. Who gives a flying rip? Entertain me.
3: Welcome to the Home Run Derby here on Netflix.
4: Two African-American quarterbacks starting against each other in the Super Bowl for the first time. Fittingly, February 12th is Abe Lincoln's birthday. Here we go with the highlights.
3: Slaves, you get it, slaves.
0: What? So, no, maybe that's not a good idea.
2: Okay, fair.
1: I'll have some cookie cutter broadcast.
0: You know what? It's funny. When we play this, people think that I'm offended by that, or we should be offended by that. It's just Berman just going a bridge too far. It's not like fireable. It's just weird.
2: It's so funny.
0: It's just strange and funny.
1: Chris, let's grab a cup of coffee. I want to ask you a question. Where was your mind when you said that?
0: It's not a fireable offense. It's not a suspendable offense. It's just strange the way he just said it. That's all. And we laugh at it because it's just weird. And coming from Berman, it's just what it is, man. It's just funny. The platform is brought to you by
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0: Schaff and Jay Hood on ESPN 1000 and streaming on the ESPN Chicago app. Along with David Kaplan, Jonathan Hood with you. We've got Shea, we got AOC, we got you on a Thursday. We will hear from Tom Thayer with the latest on the Bears and whatever else is on Tom Thayer's mind coming up at 7:30 right here on your home for the Bears and the White Sox, ESPN 1000. 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
0: 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Here's David Kaplan. Cap?
1: Not happy about the forecast this weekend. Have you looked? It's Father's Day.
0: What do you want to do?
1: I want to play golf.
0: By City Hall?
1: Sunday. I mean, what is Butler doing? Tracy, come on. 67 and rain all day? Come on now. It's freaking middle of June.
0: I love our city going from winter to summer. Is there a spring? Is this supposed to be spring here?
1: Yeah.
0: It's unbelievable.
1: Sunday is the first day of, what's today's date? The 18th?
0: Today is the 18th of June.
1: So Saturday is the first day of summer.
0: Mm-hmm.
1: And it's going to be in the 60s? Oh, God.
0: Yes.
1: Awful.
0: So what do you want? So what are we going to do about it?
1: Not much I can do about it.
0: That's exactly right. Let the good Lord work.
1: Can't have a barbecue outside. Nothing.
0: ALC, can you barbecue in this weather? Yes or no?
1: You can run out and cook. Right.
2: Yeah, 67 degrees, 100%. If it's raining, then that's a different story.
1: Right.
2: But I'm not, you know, the temperature is not too bad. We went through this whole winter where it was just crappy day in and day out. Anything above 60, I'm fine with. Throw on a sweatshirt, you know? Make things happen.
1: No, the summer's supposed to be like 85 to 90.
2: Ah, too hot. Too hot.
1: Oh, you're soft. You got a weak constitution.
3: I agree completely with AOC.
1: You both have a weak constitution. Like, you are a very smart, lucid individual. You like it like 87 to 92.
0: I got no problem with it. I got no problem with it. I can handle it all. When you're from Chicago, I can handle it all. It's fine.
1: Give me 85 to 95. That's the sweet spot right
3: it's
1: there.
3: It's way too hot. Way too hot.
0: But this is why you'll see me travel to Southern California, because I don't have to worry about the humidity. And it'll be 75 to 80, 85, and I'm fine. I can still get my even tan that you strive for.
1: I do.
0: When this guy's tans, my God, he is an olive god. Oh, my God. He's George Hamilton.
1: When the sun is, it's hot.
3: Yeah, we get Dominic Kaplan whenever he takes a vacation.
0: It is something. When this guy gets in the sun, it's like, this country, hang on a second, this country, he cannot be Dominic Cap. Cannot do it.
1: It's so great when it's hot. Oh, feels good on my bones.
0: Yeah, I like the warm weather.
1: He's soft generation. He's
0: soft.
1: It's a little hot out there. I like it cooler. Okay, why don't you move to like Alaska then?
0: Also warm.
2: I've been to Alaska. It gets pretty hot.
0: Also, why? I've never experienced it.
1: I've been to Alaska once. Yes. Never again.
0: I was there for 7 days, 6 nights with the UIC Flames. Saw 1 hour of daylight.
2: You were there opposite season. When I was there, November. Doesn't get dark.
0: Yes.
1: No. Yeah, I teed off at 11 o'clock at night. We were in Anchorage.
0: And I was there in Fairbanks.
1: Yeah, because Jeff Schwartz, the old program director, thought it'd be really funny to make Hoodie go to Alaska.
0: It was a bit. Only thing that was black there was the players, the snow tires, and me.
1: That's it.
0: It's really amazing. But nonetheless,
2: it was America's.
0: But it was a fun trip because I never thought I'd be in that part of our country. So it was pretty cool. Speaking of being outside, in the elements. So what if you are a Yankee fan today?
1: Mm-hmm.
0: I have friends of mine that have already got on the train to get to where the parade route is. It's 7:10, but they were there. I got a text and a call this morning as I was driving in. And this is at 6 o'clock Eastern, saying, yeah, Hoodie, I'm on the train now. Yeah, we got to get in place for the parade. Cap, this is going to be like the biggest thing New York has seen in 100 years. As far as a ticker tape parade for the Knicks.
1: Yeah, down Canyon of Heroes, they call it.
0: Oh, my God. So here's the question. What if that was you and I, diehard Yankee fans or diehard Knicks fans, and we're going to the parade? So we know we got to get in place so we can be able to be at the parade, say, you know, hello to the Knicks. Where do we go to the bathroom?
1: You don't.
0: I can't hold it that long. Think about it. You're already in place at 6 or 7 o'clock in the morning, right? And when does it start? 11? 11 or noon? Where do you go to the bathroom?
1: There's got to be a bunch of porta-potties set up around there, right? Like they do at Lollapalooza or Tastes of Chicago or whatever.
0: Yeah, but there's space there. I just think this is going to be wall-to-wall like sardines. Insane.
1: Will it be bigger than the Cubs parade? Because that was like the seventh biggest gathering of humans.
3: Yes, it will.
0: Yeah. So, Ashay, that would be my concern. If I'm there already on the train and gotten off the train and found a spot where I can stand, it won't be sitting, standing, right? You're just standing waiting for the parade. Like, where do I go besides in the street? I mean, who's going to protect me from seeing? You know, there's pecker checkers out there. I don't want people seeing me do this. So I would be very concerned.
1: You think there'll be more people than were at the Cubs rally? Because that's literally the biggest sports parade in the history of the world.
3: Yeah, I think this will be larger.
0: Cap, it's New York. It's New York.
3: It's a bigger city. It's a bigger metro area. It's been 50 years since the Knicks won. That's their team.
0: Look, we don't live amongst the covered wagons around here in the Midwest, but it is New York. It's going to be the biggest thing that we've ever seen in New York. And it's going to be people wall to wall, you know, shoulder to shoulder. So, I mean, the question still stands, Shay, AOC. So where do I pee? I mean, if someone has the same idea and you got to go to a porta potty, okay, so.
3: And there's businesses, right? Like, do you think that they're opening the bathrooms today? Or just go buy a coffee?
0: Would you open your business to these people?
2: No shot.
0: I'm boarding up my windows.
3: Well, if there's like a Starbucks or a Dunkin' Donuts, usually you can just go buy a coffee and they'll give you the code to the bathroom.
2: And then you're stuck watching the parade from row 55 as opposed to
3: that's a good point. That's a good
0: point.
3: It's
0: just a tough spot. Because you're not getting there, well, you know, the parade's in an hour. I'll just get on the train. You'll never see it. You'll never even get close to it. I'm just saying that that's got to be a problem. Could you help me on the pee?
1: I'll get you a porta potty. I'll get it delivered out there.
0: So here's the thing. And God forbid either one of us ever have to use this. I'm thinking adult diapers.
1: Oh, God.
0: How else are you going to get there? I mean, how else are you going to? Because outside of just fasting, right?
1: Stadium Pal?
0: Stadium Pal. Or fasting.
1: Tell people what a Stadium Pal is. It's a like a wineskin that you strap to your leg with a catheter.
0: Pardon expression?
1: Yeah.
0: On the wineskin?
1: There you go.
3: You got to cath yourself for this?
1: Well, I think it fits over. Yeah.
0: Over what? Troubled waters?
1: Yeah.
0: What does it fit over? Huh?
1: Figure it out.
3: Is it like a jock strap?
1: I'll look it up.
0: The Stadium Pal we learned about in the 2000s, early 2000s, remember?
1: Yes.
0: That was a thing. I remember that's the first time I remember talking about a Stadium Pal and how for some that don't want to go through bathroom lines, you strap.
1: And they want to keep drinking beer.
3: This is insane.
0: It's a thing, though.
1: It's a urinal kit. You can buy it now on Amazon, has it?
0: It's a thing. Portable AOC, have you seen this before?
1: Yeah.
0: Oh, you've never seen it before?
2: No.
0: Yeah, that's a thing. I remember us talking about it years ago.
1: The Stadium Pal.
0: It was Bears fans talking about it because the long lines at Soldier Field.
1: That's correct.
0: I'm going to get a Stadium Pal.
1: Pal is a discreet, portable, and reusable urine collection device designed for individuals who need to urinate when access to a traditional restroom is difficult, such as a sporting event or outdoor activity. It was originally created to assist men recovering from prostate surgery or dealing with incontinence issues. Utilizing a leak-proof external catheter and a urine bag that's strapped securely to the leg, the Stadium Pal is particularly useful for avoiding crowded or unhygienic public restrooms. There you go.
0: Could you imagine wearing one of those things?
3: No.
0: God.
3: And then you can't wear shorts either?
1: No, because you'd see it going down your leg.
3: You have to be real bold to wear shorts, and you got a bag strapped to your thighs.
4: Excuse me while I whip this out.
1: How about that?
3: Just walking around with a bag hooked to your leg.
2: I will say, if there's ever a time for it, next parade.
1: There you go.
4: That is a thing. What are you going to do? Because you're staying out there for, I would say, tell me if I'm wrong, Shay. Doesn't that seem like 4 or 5 hours?
3: Might be longer. I saw photos when I woke up this morning that people, like the Long Island Railroad platforms, were jam-packed at like 3:30 in the morning.
4: Yes. I told you, my friend was already out there. Just standing. And I'm like, well, where are you going to go to the bathroom? And again, going back to the previous comment, I'm not opening my business. I'm not doing that. Now here, do I have more family and friends and young people that's going to be at the parade? Yes. Will I have as many jackaloons like you had once they won the championship? Maybe not, but there's going to be some. Some that just want to cause trouble, not even Knicks fans. They just want to be able to just destroy crap. So, I mean, that's the thing. Cap, are you opening up Cap's Cafe amongst those people? I mean, you think, and I know from a business standpoint, as a businessman, you're thinking, man, there's going to be people seeing my business that never come down here. Right. Or they'll never. Are you sure it's safe?
1: No.
4: I'm just saying, like, it's a gamble.
1: It absolutely is a gamble.
4: This ain't like.
1: Absolutely.
4: ALC, this is not like Mount Greenwood where you got the cops there that's waiting for you if you mess up stuff.
1: 10,000 police officers are in place. 10,000. And they said people have been in line since 24 hours ago.
4: It's a special event. And I'm just saying that food and drink, that's a tough spot. And the question is also, would you go?
1: Wow.
3: City estimates are as high as 5 million attendees.
1: The Cubs were north of 5.
2: So, Cap, to your point, the largest gatherings of people ever, the Cubs parade is number 6 behind 5 religious events.
1: Correct.
2: At just north of 5 million.
1: Correct.
2: I think the Knicks top it. And they're not going to top the top 5. They could maybe get number 5, which was a gathering for the Pope of 6 million. They could get in the top 5 here today.
1: It was
4: a little low for Pope.
1: So I had to host that show.
2: And Pope wasn't a Sox fan.
1: We were the station of the Cubs. So I had to host that show in Grant Park with CM Punk. I think Pat Boyle was with me.
4: Yep.
1: John and Joan Cusack, like all these people that were there. Dude, to look back, I have pictures. To look back at this like sea of people was insane. I never see anything like it. I've been to Blackhawks parades or rallies, Bulls.
4: Sky. This Sky.
1: Yeah, I had to host the Sky. That's correct. He did.
3: Had to. You hear that? Had to. Yeah.
1: That was a had to. That was a had to. John Shipman from now, he runs NBC Sports Chicago or NBC 5 Sports. He called, hey, I need you to do me a favor. You got to host the parade tomorrow. What?
3: Yeah, you're so aggrieved.
1: Horrible
3: assignment.
1: I did not know at the time that one Jonathan Hood was watching on TV, and I knew nothing about. I'm like studying, trying to figure out, okay, I know who Candace Parker is. I know who Courtney Vanderson. I don't know a lot more.
4: Great event like here.
1: Aaliyah Copper. There were a few. And so I said, welcome. Wasn't it Copper? She was really good player.
4: What's her first name?
1: Aaliyah, I thought.
4: Kalia.
1: Kalia Copper.
4: great event here, Chicago
1: and
4: Sky.
1: Welcome in on NBC Sports Chicago. Honored to be your exclusive home for the Sky Championship Parade. Yes. I'm David Kaplan. Kendall, tell us about the team.
4: Kendall Gill with us. And Kendall, what a great event. Courtney Vandersloot, what a player. Kendall? See the people assembled. It's great women's basketball. That's awesome. Kendall? Nothing.
1: Allie Quigley, what a shooter.
4: Boy, Kendall, go ahead. Just nothing. Nothing.
1: Thanks, Shipman.
4: Just awful. This guy here just throwing it to Kendall. Nothing.
1: Wow.
4: Knew the names because he's great for the names.
1: I mean.
4: He didn't know.
1: Dude, you could have thrown a stink bomb in the middle of that parade. No one would have smelled it.
3: Okay.
1: I mean,
4: all right.
1: Cow.
4: That's enough.
3: All right. You didn't have to do that.
1: He knows. I'm not telling anything that's not true. It was not a heavily attended parade. Happy for the Sky, because they suck now. But
3: yeah.
1: Let me just tell you.
3: Right.
1: Oh, man. That was not people lining up 24 hours early.
4: We will keep you abreast of what's happening overseas, Cap. The Open.
1: Yeah, the Open is rain delayed. They're getting what we had yesterday.
4: And blame Tracy on that, too. Blame Tracy Butler.
1: Butler.
4: So we'll update you on that. And
3: it's in Shinnecock.
2: Yeah, it's in Jersey.
4: Don't worry about whose blanket is.
3: Over what sea?
4: What's cock?
3: That's the golf course.
4: Oh, I beg your pardon.
1: Yeah, no, this is not the British Open or the Open Championship. So
4: you're out of line, Jay.
1: There you go.
4: My God, we're on the air. There are kids going to camp. You hear what he said?
1: I did.
4: Talking about that guy being a Shinnecock.
3: It'd be a good nickname for the stadium bell.
1: That's the perfect name for it.
4: Tom Thayer at 7:30 on Cap and Jay Hood.
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0: It's the Cap and J-Hood Morning Show on ESPN 1000 and streaming on the ESPN Chicago app. We're with you till 9 o'clock, and then it's Carmen and Yurko at 9, the Rich Eisen Show at noon. Then Waddle and Sylvie at 2, and then the White Sox take on the Yankees, oh boy, at 5:30 right here on the home of the Sox, ESPN 1000. 312-332-3776 is our telephone number. Shortly we'll hear from Tom Thayer. On a Tom Thayer Thursday here on Cap and J Hood, we got a chance to hear from Tiago Splitter, the new head coach for the Chicago Bulls. And I told you, Cap, just talking to a couple of people in Portland. I didn't make it my life's work, but I just wanted to just pick up the phone, talk to some people in the Portland organization. I said, what are we getting? He says, we're getting a guy that's very strong on defense. One of the reasons why Portland got to the playoffs is because they were a good enough defensive team to get to the playoffs. And he's a player's coach. And he was a good fit for Portland in a very difficult situation. Probably one of the reasons why he got hired is your head coach gets arrested for gambling. And then you got to move over 16 inches. And now you got to be the head coach. Now you have to lead. And Tiago did it for almost a year, a season.
1: Yeah, a bunch of players on that team came out and wished him well. He took out posted a big message to thank everybody, fans and his team and the organization, all of it. But everything I heard from the calls I made, they said, if you deal with him, you're going to love him. He's a great dude, but he is, you don't guard, you're not playing. We're going to win because we are going to defend better than everybody. And then he said he gives guys freedom offensively. You're going to love dealing with this guy. The only thing that scared me was when you hear him talk, I went, I thought Arturis got fired. Like,
2: I'm honored to be the head coach of the Chicago Bulls. I think we have a great future in front of us. The first time I talked to Bryson, I felt the connection. I felt how our vision was identical. Exactly what you say, Bryson. We see what we have in our hands and what we can do.
0: Oh, no.
2: And how we can make, you know, this franchise to be in the spot where it deserves.
0: Oh, no.
2: We want to create a culture of high standard, great habits every day.
3: We have to make get changes better, to fix things.
2: Bro.
0: Oh, no.
1: And oh, the new no. head coach of the Chicago Bulls is Arturis Karnašovas.
0: Oh, no. Just when I thought Michael Reinsdorf turned the corner, he just put this guy in a mask. It's a Tiago Splitter mask. You rip it off like Scooby-Doo. It's like, oh, Arturis, I knew you'd come. And it's you. Oh, my God.
1: You know how tall Tiago Splitter, I know you do.
0: Yeah.
1: He's 6'11". Like, we're going to have a 6'11 guy patrolling the sidelines.
0: Now, there is an inherent bias against big guys coaching. You know that, right?
1: There are.
0: I mean, in the NBA. It's I don't know why that's the case, because tall guys know basketball too. Uh-huh. But take a look at the coaches outside of Bill Cartwright in the NBA, because he coached for the Bulls for a little bit as well. There's a bias against big guys coaching. I don't know why that's the
1: How
0: case.
1: How big is Mike Brown, the latest
0: it's probably,
1: champ?
0: It's probably my height, maybe shorter. I've stood next to Mike Brown, 6'2". You mean the old Bull? Mike Brown, big and strong with the rebound.
4: He's 6'3".
0: He's my height. Yes. But there's a bias against big guys coaching in the NBA. And so Tiago will be fine. No, the only thing with Tiago Splitter, Cap, is like, I don't know what the talent looks like. I don't care who's coaching. You're already at a negative because now you're missing the veteran leadership and coaching ability of Billy Donovan. You're missing the experience.
1: No question.
0: Off the rip, you are less than because Billy's on the sideline. Because Billy's seen everything.
1: Correct.
0: I'm saying Tiago has not. I'm just saying, like, compare the resumes. Billy's the better coach. So you're missing that. That's the negative. But now, to me, it all starts with the draft.
1: Yeah, I'll be at the draft next Tuesday. I'm looking forward to it.
0: What are you doing?
1: Working.
0: For who? You back on TV?
1: No.
0: What are you there for, Cap?
1: I'm just going to go and cover it.
0: For the station?
1: Yeah.
0: You doing a draft show? Oh,
1: yeah.
0: Really?
1: Yeah.
0: Cranking it out at 6:30?
1: Yeah.
0: Oh, all night, huh?
1: Yeah. I'm going to go there.
0: He's a lie. More than likely, they'd ask me to do it.
1: So,
0: oh, that's a good question.
1: I'll be kidding aside. I'll be locked in on the draft. I'm excited
0: Shay, are you,
1: to see what they do.
0: Are you and Aki doing the draft? You guys covering the draft?
4: Not that I've been told, I don't think.
0: I just wonder if you, because you usually have the leg up on these things before we do. Is there a draft show around here? Do I have to go back and do the draft show again with the big binder?
1: When Danny gets done berating you after each show, he usually confides in you.
0: Yeah, I was just wondering. Is there...
4: I don't see anything on the schedule.
0: Are the Sox playing against the...
4: Yes, Sox Guardians is 6 o'clock on Tuesday.
0: Mm. Because there's two-day drafts now, right? Round one and round two?
4: Correct.
1: Is that what, it's not like the NFL draft. It's just not. The NFL draft's in
4: a... I mean, clearly, on a Tuesday night.
0: Mm. No, it's that pick's important. Do I need to break on the... I was just wondering if there's a draft show. It was on YouTube or anything. I didn't know.
1: I don't think so. I'm excited to see what they do. All kidding aside, I want to see, because I keep hearing they're trying to trade up from 15 to get into the top 10. Now, this year's draft is, again, it could change in 12 months. But this year's draft far deeper than what next year's projected to be. So if you said, okay, I'm going to give you next year's number one, I want to go from 15 to 6. Well, now you're coming out of that draft with Caleb Wilson or Cameron Boozer or A.J. DeBonsa or Darren Peterson, one of the top four. And you're going to get Darius Acuff or Keaton Wagler from Illinois. Like, you're going to get a guard and a big man if you can move that far. But it's going to be costly to do that.
0: I'm not going to argue with any scenario because it's a clean slate. Whatever they want to do,
1: yeah.
0: Just find a cornerstone because, as Bryson Graham told you, he looks around, I don't see any stars. He pretty much told you.
1: Well, I was listening to a bunch of basketball know-it-alls, and I don't say that condescendingly. I'm just saying all the talking heads that are up there, when they hired Bryson – you got to take a big guy. Chicago's got to go big.
0: No.
1: They need a lead big guy. No, just get the best freaking player. We just saw a 5'11 guy score 45 in the championship.
0: Yep.
1: In a clinch game and win. So give me whoever that guy is, Darius Acuff or whoever.
0: Yeah.
1: Give me a good piece where I go, wow, they finally got a star. That's what I want.
0: Tom Thayer joins us next on Tom Thayer Thursday on Cap and Jay Hood.
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0: It's a Cap and J-Hood morning show on ESPN 1000 and streaming on the ESPN Chicago app. Good to have you with us here on this Tom Thayer Thursday. Cannot wait for Bears training camp. I know we got a little taste with the mini camp and hearing from Ben Johnson and Caleb Williams and the rest of the Chicago Bears, but I cannot wait for this upcoming season because I can't wait to see how the Bears replicate what they did last year. At least that's the hope, right? To be able to even go further than they did last year. It was so much fun, the fireworks that the Bears were able to create. But there's certain things that we're looking forward to seeing with this Bears team. It's just, how can Caleb be able to take it another step and the offense take another step and then see what the defense does? You know, I've been very hard on the defensive line for not getting to the quarterback enough. I feel like maybe the Bears could turn the page this year, especially with the linebackers and secondary being able to be upgraded. So I'm looking forward to that as we talk now to Tom Thayer.
16: What time is it?
17: 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Tom Thayer. Thayer. 1985 Super Bowl champion and football analyst for the Chicago Bears.
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18: Do they need to get better? 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Ooh. Yes, of course.
17: Tom Thayer. It's Thayer Thursday on Cap'n J-Hood, ESPN Chicago.
19: England, the oldest brewery in America.
0: Tom Thayer Thursday with Tom Thayer. Good morning, Tom. How are you?
20: Hi, boys. How you guys doing? Good to talk to you. Hey, J-Hood, I just want to piggyback on what you were saying there.
0: What did I say?
20: Talking about what the Bears need to do But, you know, I was reading an article the other day about, you know, the Bears haven't had double-digit sack guys since Richard Dent and Trace Armstrong. Back, you know, that was the last time. So when you're talking about what the Bears need to accomplish and, you know, where they're going to go, I think a lot of it lies in the hands of the defensive line. In, you know, not only lessening the effectiveness of the opponent's run game, but it's about, you know, increasing their sacks significantly And if you increase the sacks significantly, there, that means there's probably 15 other times that you missed the sack, but you affected the timing of a pass play. So I really think that when going into this year, immediately, you know, that's got to be a significant early season sign that it has improved.
1: Mm-hmm. All right, we'll get back to the Bears in a minute.
0: Oh.
1: We got plenty of time. We talked football ad nauseum all year here. Okay. Yesterday, I was with you at the golf event. Right. Not a lot of golfing, but I had a lot of fun talking to you. And you told me the greatest story that I've heard you tell in a long time. You win the Super Bowl. Like a month or two later, the late, great Frank Sinatra is playing the Chicago Theater. I'll let you take it from there.
20: Well, yes, Frank Sinatra is playing the Chicago Theater, and I've been there for a couple of events, so I was a little familiar with it, but not as much as I became that night, because Tom Dreesen, the late, great Tom Dreesen, who just passed away, who was just a dear, dear friend of mine, he was opening up for Sinatra, and he said, hey, do you want to come to the show tonight? You know, we'll come up and see the show. So he goes, I'll pick you up, put on a sport coat and tie, be presentable, and we're going to go to the show. So Dreesen on his way to Chicago Theater, he picks me up and we go to the Chicago Theater. We go to this back entrance and we walk in and he goes, hey, let's go upstairs and meet Mr. Sinatra before I do my act. And so, you know, nervous as all get out and, you know, just the way you'd feel before meeting someone of that stature. So we go up to his dressing room, we walk in, and one thing I did tell you is Frank Sinatra, he never sits down after he puts his pants on because he doesn't want to interrupt the crease of the pants. So we go up there, he's got his whole full upper body dress on, coat, tie, everything. And he's sitting behind his desk, and inside the dressing room is Steve Lawrence and Edie Gourmet. These are two of his friends that he used to travel with all over the place, and Barbara Sinatra, his wife.
0: Mm-hmm.
20: And so we go into the dressing room, and Tom Dreesen says, Mr. Sinatra, I want to introduce, this is Tom Thayer. He's from the Chicago Bears. You know, just wanted to get a chance to make an introduction. And, so we go in there and he's nice to meet you and shake his hand and really nice and meet the rest of the people in there. So we stay in there for just a couple minutes and then we get out. And so Dreesen says, hey, when I'm doing my act, go sit out in this seat in the audience and watch me from there. And then after I'm over, come to this side stage entrance and come and sit up here and sit off to the side and watch Mr. Sinatra. So I go, okay, that's cool. And so I go and I watch Tom Dreesen's act, and he does an incredible job of getting the audience prepared for the reason they came there. And so then I come up and I'm kind of sitting on a speaker off to the side of the stage, and Frank Sinatra is going, you know, he's doing his show, and which is, you know, you kind of sit there, it's like watching the Beatles or the Elvis or someone like of that popularity, and the audience is just taking him in and he's having a great time. And so one thing that Dreesen said is, hey, Frank doesn't do encores, so when he's done, he's done. And so he's out there, he's singing and he's getting ready to do his last song, and he looks off to the side of the stage and he goes, hey kid, come here. And he's pointing to me. And so I walk out on stage and he goes, hey, everybody, you got to know this is my good friend Tom Thayer from the Bears. And so he goes out there and he gives me a hug on stage. He goes, hey, this song's for you. And he starts singing My Kind of Town, Chicago Is. And so I walk off stage. I'm sitting there. He does the song, sets the microphone down. He walks off the stage. We walk out through a rear exit door that leads to an alley. We get into a limo, and it's me, Dreesen, Barbara Sinatra, and Frank Sinatra, and we go to Kelly Mondelli's, which used to be on North Clark Street.
1: Yep.
20: And we go there, we pull in, and we sit down for dinner. And when we are getting ready to sit down, there's four Chicago police officers sitting at the front door at a table. And then we walk in and they make a point of saying, This is where Frank will sit. He likes to sit with his back to the wall and his face to the door. And so as we're there, Olson in our, I don't know if he was there already or he was, it was Ray Meyer, the DePaul basketball coach. And so it's Frank Sinatra, Ray Meyer, me, Dreesen, Barbara Sinatra, and then Tim Reitman came in. And so we sat there for

0: time. I've never been there, and I'm really excited. He goes, hey, let me tell you something about Vegas. He goes, and I go, and he goes, Vegas is a fun place. It's a good place to be. He goes, but when I ran Las Vegas, it was the place to be.
1: He ran it, man. He did. Everything I've read, oh, my God. The greatest.
2: So Tom, thinking about Sinatra and running Chicago is one thing, but he's, I'm sure, all over the East Coast and in the Midwest and definitely out West, you know, L.A., Vegas. I mean, did he look worn? Did he look, how did he feel? Because after a show like that in Chicago, it could drain you, but he's traveling, I'm sure, during that time doing tours, right?
0: Yeah. I mean, you know, that's the thing about it is Dreesen was telling us, you know, Frank Sinatra is he's a noon to 3 a.m. type of guy. You know, he's not up at 7:30 in the morning walking out to the front, getting the paper and all that. He, you know, lives the time of his lifestyle. And that is, you know, early afternoon to early morning. And so he, because I was amazed, I'm going, God, it's, you know, I'm ready for bed. I'm okay. And, but, you know, we are, and then finally when it all wound down, you know, like I said, it was probably 2:30 in the morning when we all walked out of there.
1: Yeah, Harry Carey told us all a story that Frank said, I hear about this legendary Cubs announcer that can drink. Get him out with us when I'm in town. So they set it up, and at 5 a.m., Harry said, all right, Frank, you win. I'm tapping out. He said,
2: wow.
1: Frank was still going strong drinking Jack Daniels at 5 a.m., and Harry staggered out of there.
2: I mean, if you're drinking Harry Carey under the table, that means you can go.
1: You can go.
2: That's amazing.
0: Yeah. Yeah.
1: Unbelievable. Yeah. Tom Dreesen was your dear friend. I interviewed Dreesen a bunch on TV. The nicest man in the world. He will be missed, man.
0: He was, you know, the whole Super Bowl week, he was down at New Orleans doing a bunch of different events. So me and Reitman, Tom Zach, Dreesen, because Dreesen had a limo that was catering to him for the whole week. And so we spent the whole week just going to different things with Dreesen. And, you know, the thing about Tom was he was so well-liked that everybody he ever introduced me to over the years, a lot of actors and entertainers and stuff, they all were so nice because they liked Tom so much that he always had a really, you know, really kind and gracious presentation of himself and whoever he's introducing. And it was really cool over the years of some of the thing. And he used to have a charity that was really near and dear to him called the Day for Darlene. And it was Darlene was his sister who had MS. Mm-hmm. And so Tom would come in and we would do this 2-day event and he would bring in big time celebrities that we would travel all around from Crystal Lake down to the city and do a series of events. All for, you know, this Day for Darlene charity that, you know, he ended up raising just significant amount of money for it.
1: All right. I wanted you to share that story because I thought it was just so great. And then we heard sad 2 days ago that Tom had passed away. He was in his 80s, but that guy was sharp as a tack, man. He was something.
0: Yeah, 86. So Jeff and I, we just did a podcast with Joe Mantegna, and I called Dreesen just to get a little bit of background. Is he sensitive to anything? And, you know, Dreesen spoke so glowingly of Joe Mantegna that I was, you know, I was sitting there with a little part of regret that we weren't doing a podcast with Dreesen because, you know, historically throughout comedy time and localism, he's as big as you get.
1: Yeah, he was amazing. All right, football wise, we heard that Cam Jordan's going back to the Saints and Hoodie has been all over the defensive line. I wanted Cam Jordan here. Dennis Allen's here, thought it might be a good fit. Do you think the Bears are done, barring a catastrophic injury in training camp, God forbid? Do you think the Bears are done in free agency? I'm talking about a major ad, whether it's A.J. Epenesa or Joey Bosa or Von Miller, or do you think that's still in play?
0: You know, all those names you mentioned, maybe Epenesa, I don't really know if I consider them a major ad. I think there's limitations, restrictions.

0: and concerns on every one of those guys. So we're, Cam Jordan, I know how 37 years old, he's been productive his whole career, and he's got that relationship with Dennis Allen. If there was anybody out there that I thought that could give you first, second, and third down help on the defensive line reinforcements or some pass pressure and some immediate credibility inside the locker room, I thought it would be Cam. You know, every one of those guys, there's a little bit of reluctancy that go along with them and what they've done the last few years. And I know Von Miller is trying to make a play to go back and finish his career with Denver. So if there's a guy that's thinking about finishing his career already before he ever signs with your team, you know, he doesn't bring that breath of fresh air attitude. It's more, what can I do before I get out of here? And with some of the head coaches that we've seen going, having that same mentality, I would just have to have a lot of conversation with the player specifically to see where their attitude is at this stages of their career.
1: Tom, oh, by the way, everything okay in the area? We know we got a lot of trees down. There's some people still dealing with no power. My neighbor, by the way, there's a tree between us. The tree right across the old Toyota Corolla. Bad cap. The tree. I mean, right through the windshield.
2: It was brutal.
1: So how about your area? Everything all right, Tom?
0: We got crushed. We had crushed. We got my entire street, one end to the other was blocked because of either full trees laying across, transformer blew up in the backyard of the lady across the street from me that took our power out for a couple days. And then I had a huge, significant branch, because when I heard it cracking and blowing through the wind, then that laid across the street. And so it was something that had to be chainsaw addressed. And then I actually had to make an appointment to get a tree removed from my backyard because it's at a point where I'm worried about it either falling onto my neighbor's house or my house. And it's one of those trees that, you know, your mom and dad, you know, they used to grow trees back then to air condition the house and, you know, protect the house. So it's gotten to that size. So, and then my sister is still, they're still without cable TV and, you know, the luxuries that you have. Luckily, they have one of those Generex generators that's giving their house power, but they're waiting for certain services to come back on as well.
3: Well, stay safe out there and have a great rest of your day. We appreciate you, man. It was great to be with you yesterday.
0: Yeah, you too, boys. Good to talk to you. Good to see you.
3: All right, have a great day. There he is, the great Tom Thayer on the Yingling Hotline.
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6: This is your White Sox Minute. I'm Len Casper. The Yankees hit double digits in runs again in a 10-5 win over the Sox on Wednesday night. Even without the injured Aaron Judge and Giancarlo Stanton, the Yankees continue to score runs in bunches. Colson Montgomery homered twice for the Sox, his first career multi-homer game, and Sam Antonacci went deep in the ninth. The silver lining? Cleveland lost as well, so the Sox remain in first place. Tonight, they try to salvage the series finale at 6:05 Central. 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

0: 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Shay? As we broadcast live from the Jeff Dickerson Studio of the Chicago Board of Trade. ALC, no one listens to me on the show. I don't know. I just keep giving bounce passes and no one wants to catch them.
1: I'm not falling for it.
0: It's just unbelievable.
1: I will. I refuse to leave my feet playing defense.
0: ALC, he'd be on the call. He'd be right there catching my passes. See that?
2: I am not going to get caught again when he staccato deliveries me and I try to cut in and then he continues in the Jeff Dickerson studio brought to you by Advantage.
1: It's really a lose-lose situation for me because if I had jumped in, he would have cut me off. Oh, hold on, I'm finishing the, I got to set up the show. It's the format, pal. And if I don't jump in, I don't listen to him.
2: Correct.
1: So there was no winning there. Good morning, boys. How we feeling on a Thursday?
2: We're good, man. We are good. It was nice to be together with a lot of people yesterday. Good to be back in the Palatial Studios today. And the weather looks clear today. Shay?
1: Let's get started with Shot or No Shot.
0: How about Tom Thayer with the cough? Huh?
2: I think he had an almond.
3: Excuse me, I just ate an almond.
0: Yeah.
1: All right, let's get started with Shot or No Shot.
2: His whole paycheck could be going to Bernie's book bank. All the coffee.
1: Somewhat interesting football news in Tampa Bay that I imagine amounts to nothing. But Vita Vea is a hold-in at minicamp. In need of a new contract, he's entering his final year. Todd Bowles said it is not concerning. He's got $17 million in base salary this season. Final year of any guaranteed dollars. He wants more money. Right now, I would say there's a 0.01% chance of Vita Vea being traded. He will just sign a new deal in Tampa. We see this all the time. But Shot or No Shot, Ryan Poles needs to pick up the phone at least.
2: Yeah, Vita Vea. I remember Olin telling me, okay, Vita Vea, that guy's ridiculously good. Like, you don't want to have to block him in the middle of your defense. Yeah. If Vita Vea is available, how old is he?
1: 31.
2: I mean, that's the wrong side of 30.
1: Tune just changed
0: what
1: so
0: happened
1: quick.
0: There?
1: But holy cow.
2: No, I was about to say, it's wrong side of 30, but if the price was reasonable, you got to call.
1: I can't imagine it would be.
0: So here's the thing, Shay. Go ahead. What's the next question?
1: All you? Oh, yes. Here's the thing. Next question.
0: How was that?
1: What are you, Craig Council?
0: I was going to get one of you guys today. One of you guys. Watch it. ALC, you know who was talking about you the other day?
4: Who?
0: Nobody.
1: Jeez, well,
0: that was
1: Japan.
0: So anyway.
4: That was uncalled for.
2: That was the Barkley one.
0: That's exactly right.
2: And he said, hey, you know, who asked about you? Who?
4: Nobody.
0: No. So sometimes, Shay, when we talk about like a Vita Vea, 31, do you feel like you're a Vita Vea away from getting to where you need to be defensively and that veteran presence? Because sometimes we always do this thing like if you're over 30, you're over the hill, you're too much. But maybe if that's a possibility, if you feel like that's the thing that's missing, then go ahead and do it. If that enhances what you have, then you go ahead and do it. I am also very hesitant to take on someone cap salary-wise or age-wise that's a little bit long in the tooth. But if that's the thing that you feel that can help you, definitely do it. Pick up the phone, at least ask. You absolutely pick up the phone.
1: You'd have to give him new paper, too, so it would be more costly than just acquiring what he's worth this year. I just saw it. I thought it was somewhat interesting. Maybe he gets moved. I doubt there's any real chance.
0: Sure.
1: Because we see this so often. Like, if I could staple a premium draft pick to Grady Jarrett and get Vita Vea back, I would probably do that because I'd consider it a wash financially. Mm-hmm. Maybe you get a little more expensive on the extension, but it changes nothing except I'm getting a better player.
0: That's it. That's it. If you feel like you can get to another level by having him on the team, then at least inquire about it. Absolutely.
2: Make a call.
0: Sure. I got no problem with that.
2: Like, I denigrated Shay when he heard that Quinnen Williams was not happy with the Jets. And you remember you wanted a call?
1: Yeah, of course.
2: And they ended up signing him to a big money extension. He didn't go anywhere. But last year he got traded to the Cowboys. You never know who's available.
1: Of course. All right, PCA has homered in three straight games after another home run last night, brings his season total to 15, and he is now third in all of baseball in wins above replacement at Fangraphs. He's second in the National League behind only Shohei Ohtani, Bobby Witt Jr. sandwiched right between them. Obviously, no one is going to catch Shohei barring injury. He's pitching out of his mind, and he's been great at the plate. But shot or no shot, PCA will be an MVP finalist.
0: That's a no shot.
2: Wow.
0: It's a no shot because it may not be about him, but it might be about the ball club. The ball club helps you get there. You can shine brightly and do what you do, but also you need ducks on the pond to be able to help you with some of those numbers too, don't you?
2: You do. He would have to perform at such an insane level that it's not worth making that prediction. So I'm going to say no this year, no shot. I do think in his career he'll be an MVP finalist. He's that good.
0: It's an individual award, but also a team award because they got to help you.
2: Yeah, Andre Dawson's a one in a million when he won it on a dead last Cubs team.
1: And Mike Trout did that three times, to be fair.
2: But Mike, you're talking about one of the five greatest players ever.
0: But this is when you want to change. I still love that bit. He won't do it. Maybe I can just get him to a microphone and to make him stay there. The bit of Shay talking about sports things before he was born and giving takes on him. Like, imagine 87 and Dawson on the last place dead-ass Cubs team becomes MVP. That's when I would have loved to have you on the mic. Stuff like that. Like, how do you – because then you look at the rest of those players in 87. Maybe someone was more deserving. It's just interesting. 87, think about that AOC. And Dawson was awesome with the Cubs.
2: He had 47 homers. He was amazing.
0: But on a last place team.
2: Right.
0: Very often, like you said, one in a million, because usually others help you get there. Dawson did it by himself.
2: Yeah, like, you guys are too young. He literally showed up at Cubs spring training as a free agent. And
0: the old blank check.
2: Dick Moss, his agent, said, okay, the Cubs said we're not interested.
0: ALC, that's enough.
2: That's his name, buddy. Dick
0: ALC?
2: Moss.
0: What? Don't you do that. Let him tell the story.
2: But he
0: Jeff.
2: He literally, he and his agent were standing at the gates, and Dallas Green told the media, yeah, we're not interested. We're good. We're out of money. We're not doing this. And he said, here's $500,000 written on that contract, which was grossly, grossly underpaying the guy. Here you go. You can't say no to that. And he ended up getting it.
1: Do you know where he ranked in wins above replacement in 1987, Andre Dawson?
2: No,
0: what was that?
1: 75th. Mm-hmm. MVP on a last place team.
2: Look at his stats, see? Though.
1: I understand that.
0: See?
1: But
0: yeah, but see.
1: Now, here's where I have a problem.
0: No. See, he's giving you the back of the baseball card stats, right?
2: That's but how he did it back then.
0: Right. Exactly right. You looked at the paper or the back of the baseball card.
2: Stupid analytics. What did he do?
1: Now, here's my problem.
2: Read his numbers, Shay.
0: What's he hitting?
1: Here's my problem. Is third in all, first in the NL in wins above replacement in 1987 was Tony Gwynn. And I really would be over my dead body. You're giving a slap hitter the MVP.
0: I mean, but what's a better choice than Dawson in that spot? Now, you just gave, like, the stat that would be against it. 75th in the league?
1: In wins above replacement, yeah.
0: Well, I mean, it's
1: what about Eric Davis with Cincinnati?
0: He was good.
1: 37 homers, 100 ribbies, 293, 399, 593 slash line. Home run meant too much back in 87.
2: Hold on a second. He played 153 games, 602 at bats.
1: Okay, all right. Can we move on?
2: He hit 300.
1: I don't want to argue Andre Dawson's in hockey.
0: This is Tony's fault.
2: And he drove in 137.
0: Now, this is good. This is why this is really good, great content. This is why I want you to do this bit. Because Shay has the fresh eyes, and then we have the back of the baseball card. I think that's great.
1: So this summer, pick a day on the week of the calendar. Just present me with some 1980s sports opinion, and I will give you my take on
0: Thank
1: it.
0: You.
2: Dude,
0: Thank you.
2: Dude, he had 8 games with multi-homers. I'll stick your analytics where the sun don't shine.
1: You're 75th in wins above replacement,
2: gives
1: man.
2: A rat's
1: my
2: tomato.
1: Goodness.
2: Nobody even knew what war
1: That's
2: was
1: That's my
2: back
1: point.
2: Then.
1: The voters had no ability to do this properly.
0: He did that.
1: I mean, what are we talking about?
0: Do it properly, he said.
1: What are we talking about?
2: They had 49 homers. Sorry. 49 and drove in one.
1: 75th on a last place team.
2: Who cares? He had 49 bombs.
1: Holy smokes.
2: He hit 300 and he drove in 137.
0: Fantastic.
2: That's why your analytics suck.
1: This is the same guy, by the way, Shay. When I filled in for you a couple weeks ago, we put the stats up, Miguel Vargas against PCA, and granted, it has switched since then. Vargas led in every single category except for wins above replacement.
5: Oh, yeah.
1: That
5: you
1: was
5: see,
1: the argument
5: see,
1: from Mr.
5: See,
1: Kaplan.
5: That's the thing. It's your stupid analytics until they play well for him. And then all of a sudden, you can't shut up about PCA's UZR or whatever defensive metric gets thrown up on a graphic.
2: Well, I'm just playing your game.
5: Andre Dawson winning a last place MVP. He was the 75th best player in wins above replacement. Here's what I'll give you. Nolan Ryan should have been MVP in 1987.
2: Whatever.
5: I put him in a box because that's his guy.
2: I like Nolan
5: Ryan. I trapped him.
2: Our son Nick, his middle name is Ryan.
5: See,
2: Nicholas
5: trapped him.
2: Ryan.
5: He's got no shot now.
2: My stepson. Because of Nolan Ryan.
0: So we settled
5: Oral
0: it.
5: Oral Hershiser.
0: So we settled it. Eric Davis should have been MVP in 87. Go ahead.
2: All I'm saying to you is if a guy hits 300 with a 360 on base, a 965 OPS with 49 homers, 137 RBIs, and only struck out 13 times, and you tell me he's 75th, I'll tell you your analytics suck.
0: And I'll tell you this also about Dawson. Played on bad knees from all that AstroTurf in Montreal. For him to do that at that age with the bad knees, there was no DH in the National League. He had to play every game at right field, every day, in the heat at Wrigley.
2: What
1: did you say his OPS was?
2: 965.
1: Oh, interesting. Eric Davis was 991.
2: Okay, what was...
1: I think that's a bigger number.
2: What was Andre Dawson's OPS plus, Jay? The holy grail that you look at.
1: OPS plus, then Eric Dawson's would be higher. Andre Dawson had a lower OPS than Eric Davis, who I'm now campaigning for in 1987 to be the MVP.
2: Just give me what was his OPS plus.
1: But
2: that's like the holy grail I hear.
1: It's
2: about.
1: Irrelevant. If your OPS is higher than someone else's, your OPS plus will also be higher. All it is is a percentage against league average.
2: I'm just asking.
1: So, but the question remains the same. What are we talking about?
2: I'm just curious what the number was.
0: Do you understand why this is a good bit?
1: I don't.
0: You don't know why this is a good conversation?
1: I can't believe we're fighting about Andre Dawson's 1987 MVP.
2: His 1987 OPS plus, I'll do it myself.
1: I do want to get, I'll do it myself. Now look up Eric Davis. Well, I ask our final shot or no shot question because now I'm just mad at Cap. I'm going to throw him under the bus.
0: ALC, is this not good for this to go back to look at his analytics and his back of the baseball card? Is that not right?
1: I think it's great. And I still can't get over the GM game.
0: Because it's my idea. I think it's bad.
1: Hoodie, earnestly, I think it's a great summer bit. Just give me some 1980, 1990 opinion, and I'll give you mine.
0: I think it's fun.
1: We'll pick a day of the week.
0: Because it's fresh eyes.
2: His OPS plus Eric Davis was 155. There you go.
1: I told you it was going to be higher.
2: I understand that.
1: Buddy, you missed out on an all-time pre-show argument yesterday between Cap, Jesse, and me. All-timer of a pre-show argument. Jesse before Grip It and Sip It stayed at a Holiday Inn Express so that he wouldn't, because he was at Wrigley the night before. He didn't want to go home and then get out to Seven Bridges.
2: Home to his wife. Whatever.
1: Oh, pretty much, yeah. So he stayed at a Holiday Inn Express. And Cap comes in going, you stayed at a motel? He called it a motel.
0: Motel.
1: So we got into an argument over whether a Holiday Inn Express is a hotel or a motel. And Cap said it is not a hotel because it doesn't have the toiletry kit with the hand lotion and all the stuff you use for your shower. Shot or no shot, Cap is being bougie.
0: That is a 100% shot and no surprises, veteran observer of the Cap scene. No surprise. Oh, my God. Darman, never a Holiday Inn. A 2-star? Absolutely not. Get me to a 5-star hotel. Darman, absolutely. Right away, please. I need the toiletry kit. I need the shampoo.
2: It's not that I need it because I bring my own.
0: The lotion.
2: A Holiday Inn Express is a lower level place.
0: But you call it
2: it's a motel.
0: No, that's horrible to say.
2: When the doors open to the outside, it's not a hotel unless you're in Costa Rica.
1: What Holiday Inn Express have you seen where the doors open to the outside?
2: I've seen them.
1: Where? Find one.
0: That's just so bad.
1: They've got the continental breakfast. They've got hallways. They've got elevators. What are you talking about? They open on the outside.
0: This crumble cake will not do. Where are my eggs the way I like them? Where is my my continental breakfast? Oh, no. You guys have juice. It's too much sugar. Tea? Oh, no, no, no, no, no. Holiday Inn, you are bougie. That's like camping outside for you, pal. The Holiday Inn.
1: He said that to me. He said, when you're at the Holiday Inn Express, you're roughing it. I said, you're out of your mind.
0: That's so bad, Cap. That's so bad. We have MCs, salespeople out here busting their ass every day looking for new partnerships, and now you've blown right through Holiday Inn, calling it a motel, less than.
1: I couldn't believe it.
0: Just so you know, folks, he looks down on you. The people that actually can't afford the 5-star hotel, he looks down on you. He will give you the dollar, but he'll throw it out the window so you can dance for it. Dance for the dollar. Watch this, Darman. Woo-hoo-hoo-hoo-hoo. Look at them run. They probably stay at a Holiday Inn. Look at them.
2: It's like a Red Roof Inn.
0: What's wrong with that?
1: It's also not. It's like you're talking like it's some like ranch house that's been converted.
2: I'm
1: and has a bunch of doors opening to the parking
2: hourly
1: lot.
2: So you can pick up a streetwalker. I'm not saying that.
0: What's wrong with that? AOC, down the right field line.
1: Your exact criteria was, do they have the toiletry kit? If they don't, then it's not a hotel.
2: That's correct. If you walk in and all they have is one tiny little bar of soap and nothing else, that's a motel.
0: But that's not Holiday Inn. Holiday Inn is okay. They've got those things. Absolutely they do.
2: The Holiday Inns. The Holiday Inn Express is different.
1: You're comping it to like some street side converted old house with a busted marquee that says HBO free.
2: No, you remember
1: that's
2: when
1: not
2: we were
1: what
2: kids,
1: Holiday Inn Express
2: Holiday Inn
1: is.
2: The little like light thing went over the top of the sign.
0: Oh, yeah.
2: Yeah. Those are motels.
0: But that's not what a Holiday Inn is. Darman, I will not wash up with this Ivory Coast or this bar of coast. Yeah. I'm not going to have that.
2: Like a decent sized bar. Get thing lost. Jeez.
0: A thin white piece of soap. Yes.
2: Yes.
0: Yes. Not really a complete bar.
2: No.
0: Looks like a used bar of soap.
2: No body wash. Nothing.
0: Stop. It's not a motel. That's so bad.
2: And they give you plastic cups, like in cellophane, in the bathroom, not a glass.
1: So what? Does it have a lobby? Does it have continental breakfast? It's a hotel.
2: It's a motel.
0: Well, he won't deal with that continental breakfast at Holiday Inn. He's not doing that. Are you kidding me? Him? Absolutely not.
2: No shot.
0: English muffin.
1: I'm telling you, he's thinking of like some street side bed and breakfast. You got to go get a physical key to go to the bathroom from the front desk. That's what he thinks of Holiday Inn Express.
0: He does.
4: Cap, are you waiting in line at the waffle maker for someone to come make it for you?
0: Yes.
2: I'm not eating in the lobby breakfast. No.
1: Oh, too good for that, too.
2: I didn't say that.
1: Fruit, waffles, it's what? They got eggs, they got bacon, they got sausage, whatever you need.
2: No, they
1: don't. I'm not eating at that garbage.
2: They do not. They just have a bunch of pastries and some granola bars.
1: That's not true.
0: That's not true.
2: I'll eat the
1: hot
2: breakfast.
1: It ain't true.
0: He's so out of touch and out of time. Because we got to get ready now for around the NFL.
2: Yeah, you tell Craig or Keith, hey, we need you to go on the road. And I got you at the Holiday Inn Express. Yeah, okay. That'll go well.
0: I would do it smiling.
1: Well, it depends on where you're staying, too. Like, if you're downtown New York, you're not going to stay at a Holiday Inn Express. But if they're sending you to, like, Plano, Texas, there's only so many options.
2: Yeah, I've had to stay in the Fairfield Inn when I'm doing a game in the middle of nowhere, Rhode Island. I get it. You tell one of our muckety mucks, hey, we got you at the Holiday Inn Express.
1: I've had to stay at the Fairfield Inn.
2: Yeah,
1: I'm sure
2: suck.
1: It was wonderful.
2: I'd rather be home. Sorry.
0: That's so bad. You know we talk to every economic group.
2: I understand that.
0: But if you're poor, we're not talking to you. You suck.
2: I didn't.
0: Fairfield Inn!
2: I didn't.
0: You're part of the poor!
2: I didn't say
0: you
2: that.
0: You can't hack it!
2: I didn't say
0: I can't see you from way up here in my high horse or my five-star hotel. Is that you down there in your one-star, your Condell breakfast? F you! You're a poor! That's what you just did. Yeah, we talked to every economic group. Let me just tell you, Jonathan Hood welcomes everybody. Cap, look at you and your $50 hotel and your terrible food. You're a poor.
2: I didn't say that at all.
1: Drive by.
2: I just don't Cap, like and Holiday drive Inn by Express.
1: And he's going, who the hell would stay there?
0: Oh, Domin, quickly through the neighborhood. Oh, God.
2: It's not what I said at all.
1: The neighborhood is Woodridge.
0: What's Woodridge? He said Seven Bridges?
1: What? That's where Jesse stayed. Quickly, Darman, get us through the neighborhood, and it's Woodridge. Make sure the doors are locked. There's a Holiday Inn up there. He's rolling the windows up.
0: Oh, hold on. People are making $300K a year. That's too poor for me. Diamond, quickly. 800 to $1 million homes in Woodridge. It's a little bit too poor for me.
2: Woodridge Diamond. Is beautiful. I was there. I like Woodridge.
0: But that's
2: very
0: where
2: nice.
0: Jesse stayed.
2: Edzo used to live in Woodridge.
0: But Jesse stayed there.
2: It was the Holiday Inn Express. All I said was, oh, you stayed in a motel, not a hotel. Why don't you stay like at a Marriott or a Hyatt? They got him there. We'll be
6: Cap
2: right
6: and
2: back.
6: Jay Hood, morning 6 to 9.
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1: Hey, Chicago, it's Shane Orling. 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
13: Get him, Jerry.
12: Hoodie, we got a list today. Bust alert. NFL players running out of time to prove themselves entering the 2026 season.
14: Every guy can bust.
12: Thank you, Cap. Your question is simple. Bust or not a bust for the players that I offer to you. We begin with Houston Texans quarterback C.J. Stroud, where the shine has certainly come off of him the past couple seasons. And now he's in a pressure cooker. He's got the fifth-year option, but will he get a second contract? Bust or no bust?
13: Wow. There are so many guys that don't get a second contract that I'm, like, stunned by. And then they go on to have long careers. But the team that drafted, like, Leonard Floyd's still playing, right?
12: Yes. I was a free agent right now, but yeah.
13: But he didn't get a second contract with us.
12: Well, he didn't deserve one.
13: No.
12: Yeah.
13: But he was a quality football player. I mean, he's had a really good career.
12: So no bust for me. Yeah, I think push comes to shove, Houston keeps him because you don't want to be the team that lets him walk and then he goes, like, Kevin O'Connell gets him on the cheap and he has a Sam Darnold year with the Vikings.
15: So what I look at for my formula, for the hoodie formula, is what's behind him? Who's the backup quarterback? And then where is your team? Houston's a good team.
13: Who is their backup? Davis Mills.
15: Davis Mills.
14: I think it's still Davis Mills.
15: Davis Mills and Graham Mertz.
13: Graham Mertz from Wisconsin?
14: He's terrible.
13: Where he's from?
14: Florida, too.
13: Bad Florida, too.
15: So it's the answer is yes for me.
13: Yes.
12: This should be easy. J.J. McCarthy.
15: Bust.
13: J.J.
12: Cap, you're thinking too hard about it. This one's easy.
13: Yeah, he's not getting a second deal.
15: He's a winner, kid.
13: He'll bounce around, be a backup because he's a good guy. That's it.
14: Every guy can bust.
15: Now, here's the thing. I'm not saying Kyler Murray's the answer, but J.J. McCarthy also is not the answer.
12: No, certainly not.
15: Carson Wentz, the third string.
12: In Minnesota?
15: Mm-hmm.
16: Is his arm attached to his body?
15: No.
16: I don't know.
12: Doesn't matter.
16: I don't think it is.
12: He can't throw if it is attached. Brian Thomas Jr., wide receiver in Jacksonville. His rookie season had 87 catches, 12, almost 1,300 yards, 10 receiving touchdowns. Last year, we know Shane Waldron ruined him. will he bust or is he not a bust?
15: I say not a bust.
13: Yeah, agreed. Not a bust.
12: Is Waldron still there?
13: Let me look.
15: Look it up, boys. Shane Waldron there.
12: My answer depends on if Shane Waldron is still involved in the offense at all.
13: Yeah, but he wasn't even the OC.
12: Passing game coordinator.
13: Still, Jacksonville. He's still there.
12: Passing game coordinator for Jacksonville. Brian Thomas Jr., unfortunately, your future may lie elsewhere. He's a receiver killer, Cap. It's proven out.
15: So I say not a bust.
13: Yeah, I say not a bust either. He's talented, man.
15: Next one.
12: Malik Willis is on this list, despite having just signed a three-year, $67.5 million contract in March. They're saying Willis could see Miami move on from him a year from now. Obviously, they're expected to be terrible and draft a quarterback. So if Willis doesn't play well and prove he's their guy, career backup.
15: Cap?
13: He's not a... How much he get? $67 million?
12: 67 and a half over 3 years.
15: You know what? Not a bust.
13: No, you get that kind of contract, you're not a bust.
15: However,
13: now, he was a bust in Tennessee.
15: Yes. However, you'll go through this season and you will find competition because you'll be bad and it's going to be the kid against Malik Willis and Quinn Ewers.
16: I'm not trying to go to bat for the guy, but there's a reason he was a third round pick as well. You know?
15: It's a clean slate though on a bad team. It's what it is. So not a bust in that scenario. I mean, he's going to be on a bad team, and he'll play poorly, but he's not a bust.
13: No.
12: All right, this name I think is the most fascinating on the entire list, and I think it's hard to say anything other than bust based on what we've seen so far, but nobody could have predicted it. Marvin Harrison Jr.
15: Don't be leading the witness. Leading the witness brought to you by Inc. Law.
12: I'm just saying.
13: $3.126 million for the best personal injury attorney in Illinois.
12: Sustained. That was fair. Bad job by me. But in two seasons, Marvin Harrison as a rookie, 885 yards, and then year two, 608 yards in 12 games battling injury. And it would be easy to say, well, the quarterback and the offense, it's hard to be productive. It hadn't been a problem for Michael Wilson or Trey McBride.
15: So let's talk about when he was first drafted. Do you recall our analysis of Marvin Harrison when he was drafted?
12: Everybody said he's once in a generation. People wanted to keep trade out of the number one pick and keep Fields and take Marvin Harrison.
13: Yeah, it was the 24 draft, right?
15: I don't think that we were head over our skis about Marvin Harrison coming out of college. I know I wasn't.
13: I think it'd be disingenuous. I know I won't say I was head over heels on him.
15: Right.
13: But the concept of him was that guy's a generational receiver.
12: I thought he was a no-doubter, honestly. I really did. I believe, like, what I saw at Ohio State, how electric he was, I thought it was no doubt going to translate. It's shocking how bad he has been in the NFL.
13: What about Jeremiah Smith? I think he's a better player.
12: Yeah, I thought that was true in college. When they got Jeremiah Smith, I thought he was a better player. I mean, Jeremiah Smith is a freshman. Did they share the field?
13: I believe they did.
12: Yes. I thought Jeremiah Smith was better then.
15: I will side with the Cardinals stink on Harrison.
12: But then, Trey McBride's been the best tight end in football in that same offense. Michael Wilson.
13: Pretty solid football player.
12: Yeah, what is it with Marvin Harrison Jr.? Where he's just bad. If you watch the games, like, he's a drop machine.
13: Yeah, but the whole vibe around him, he reneged on a deal with like Fanatics after he'd signed it.
15: You reported
13: litigation.
15: You know, we talked about it.
13: Yeah. He has had a bunch of missteps.
15: It has not been smooth.
13: Great word for it.
12: He was fighting with Kyler Murray because he wasn't involved enough in the offense, and then they tried to force feed him and he was dropping passes that he was getting thrown.
15: I don't think
13: he gets the second contract in Arizona.
15: And you know what? Fresh coat of paint, he might play better.
13: But they also don't have to do that yet. He's in year three now?
12: Yeah.
13: Okay, so go out and play better. And then he has the fifth year option picked up.
15: All right, do you have another, sir?
12: Last one, Michael Penix Jr. It's not even a guarantee that he's going to win the job.
14: Every guy can bust.
13: Yeah, because Tua could be their guy.
12: And Michael Penix is still recovering. I think it's an ACL injury he's still recovering from, so he hasn't participated at all. Tua's gotten a head start on reps.
13: Like, I could see Michael Penix end up on another team where they get him at a bargain, and he actually becomes a good player with the right coach, the whole deal. But I don't think they're giving him some massive contract. Do you?
15: No, but think about on the surface cap. You have Michael Penix, and you chose Penix over Kirk Cousins. Kirk Cousins is on the bench. My God, man, if it doesn't work, if it actually doesn't work with Penix, and Tua's not your long-term answer. He's concussed, and, you know, when it comes to Tua, what's your favorite concussion? The fourth one, the third one, the second, I mean, so now you're starting from scratch.
13: Right.
15: If the Penix thing doesn't work, then where are you going? And that's why the Falcons are the Falcons, right there. This is why
13: that ended up costing. What was the name of their GM who drafted him?
15: Is it Terry Fontenot? No, that's not right.
12: I can't remember.
13: That cost him his job. Drafting Penix when you'd already paid Kirk Cousins in the same offseason.
12: It was Terry Fontenot. I was going to say it sounded right.
13: That was dumb.
15: And that's our look around the NFL.
12: Brought to you by theangelosystem.com.
13: Thanks, Jerry.
15: Coming up, we take more of your phone calls, 312-332-3776. And also, Cap will update you on the leaderboard at the U.S. Open.
13: Yes, I will.
15: As they're back to action, live play. We'll update you on the leaderboard for the Open. Next on Cap and Jay Hood.
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15: Ah, Lawrence's Fisheries. 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So actually, ALC, for you, it's actually no excuse that you have not been in there. Evergreen Park? You've been there? You got to go. I'm telling you, just tell them Jay Hood sent you. Just go in there because they've been shrimply delicious since 1950. Never mind about your allergies. There's something in there for you, okay? You're going to be fine because they got frog legs. They got whitefish chips. So no fish for you, right? You're not good with anything?
16: No shellfish. I can eat fish. Whitefish works for me.
15: All right. 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My family have been going there for decades, and no matter what, listen, they've always had great food, the best seafood in the city. My wife and I go there. As a matter of fact, Thursday. Yep, I think either Thursday or Friday we're going to go to Lawrence's Fish and Shrimp, the one in Evergreen Park, as a matter of fact. And AOC, I'll see you there. Don't forget, Lawrence's Fish and Shrimp. Oh, it's so delicious. It's been delicious forever. Shrimply delicious since 1950. 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
15: Cap and Jay Hood on ESPN 1000 and streaming on the ESPN Chicago app. Cap and Jay Hood show brought to you by Paper Planes. No, it's brought to you by Republic Bank. We're with you till 9 o'clock. And it's Carmen and Yurko at 9, followed by Rich Eisen at noon. Waddle and Sylvie at 2, and Sox and Yankees. Oh, boy. Cover your eyes at 5:30 right here on the home of the White Sox ESPN 1000. We turn now to David Kaplan with the U.S. leaderboard. with the U.S. Open taking place right now. Live sports happening while we're on the air, Cap. Very rare.
13: That is correct. Live sports, it's one of my favorite events because I love the four majors. It's not the Masters, but it's super cool. It's the U.S. Open. And right now, James Nicklaus is 1-under through 4. Brandon Wu, 1-under through 2. Woo. And then a bunch of guys I've never heard of.
15: What do you mean?
13: Jaden Schaefer, no idea. Jackson Suber, no idea. Ethan Fang, an amateur. Emiliano Grillo, I do know who he is. Jimmy Stenger, part of a large group, even through 2 holes.
15: Mm-hmm.
13: None of the big names are on the board yet. A lot to still tee off. I mean, you've got Brooks Koepka's just teeing off. Sung J.M. is just teeing off. Cameron Young just teed off. Chris Goddard, who I like in this tournament. Ricky Fowler. Yeah, there's a whole bunch of guys ready to get going.
15: Do you have a secret ticket?
13: I actually do have a couple tickets. I have a ticket on John Rahm.
15: Yep.
13: I have a ticket on Chris Goddard. He is a long shot play for me. I like him in this tournament. I think the way the course sets up is good for him. So this is tough. They at the U.S. Open, they grow the rough really high. It is. You better keep it in the fairway or you're done.
15: Aiden, do you have a secret ticket on someone? Or do you have a favorite for the U.S. Open?
16: I do like Cap's Goddard pick. He's a local guy. He's played this course. I don't know about the layout of the course. I know that they were changing the greens a bit today due to the weather, so we'll see what happens. But I always ride with my guy, Sung J.M., always.
15: And this is played in what city? What is it?
13: It's at Shinnecock, which is out east, Southampton, New York. Very tough course. Very tough.
15: You haven't played it yet, have you?
13: No, I've not played Shinnecock. Mm-hmm. Played some good ones, but not that one.
15: That's tough. They say that about Seven Bridges, by the way.
13: Tough course.
15: It's a tough course, yes.
13: Very I've tough course.
15: That. I played Seven Bridges.
13: Yeah, I was disappointed tough. That we had such bad weather yesterday. So, it is what it is. But the U.S. Open, to watch all weekend, phenomenal.
15: Mike is with us from Vernon Hills on Cap and J-Hood. Hello, Mike.
0: What's up, boys?
15: What's up, Mike?
0: Cap, I love you. I listen to you every day. Every day at 5:59, I turn on the radio to hear you guys get going. But you are way off base, Cap, on this Holiday Inn Express thing. It's phenomenal. That's what we look for on vacation in our household. Fresh, clean lobby, nice hotel room, all the channels you could want, big breakfast, sausage, egg, sausage and biscuits, pancakes, waffles, everything you could want. So I think you're way off base on that, Cap.
13: Well, I just got a tweet from Jeff at Cubs Fan. At the Catman, as someone who works in the hospitality industry, Holiday Inn is a motel, not a hotel.
15: No, come on.
13: Bro.
0: All right, thanks, boys. Thanks for you, boys. Thank you.
13: My guy Ed Miller tweets at us every day, listens, loyal listener. Holiday Inn is, its nickname is the Hotel Motel. The rooms are nice and clean. Free breakfast is great when you're traveling with little kids. Not exactly what you'd call high end. Sorry.
15: Nobody's saying it's high end.
13: That it's a motel.
15: That's not true. It ain't true. But a 3- and 4-star hotel is not high end for him either. It's got to be a 5-star or above.
13: No, that's not true.
15: That you're not staying at a 3- or 4-star hotel.
13: I stay in regular Marriotts all the time, and I stay in Courtyards.
15: It's the regular Marriott. A regular Marriott. Darman, this is not good enough. It's a regular Marriott.
13: I'm not talking about like a JW. Those are way too pricey. But the regular Marriott, and when I'm in certain towns.
1: How about Courtyard?
13: I've stayed many Courtyards.
15: It's the same thing.
13: But you didn't. It's better than a Holiday Inn Express.
15: But you didn't.
13: It's
15: the
13: same thing.
15: Hold on a second. Let's just make sure.
13: When I have options, I'm not in a Courtyard.
15: He was at a Courtyard. Didn't say he liked it.
13: It's fine. It's passable.
15: Passable? Are you out of your mind?
13: Better than sleeping in my rental car. But, I mean,
1: the way you're talking about Holiday Inn Express, I think sleeping in your rental car would be preferred for you.
13: Maybe.
1: Come on now.
15: Now, here's a trick, Cap. The caller we just talked to Mike is from Vernon Hills. Mm-hmm. And preferred the Holiday Inn Express. So what does that say? He says he likes the egg and the sausage. And he likes

0: might not be high end, but they're hotels. Holiday Inn Express, much more Spartan. Motel. That's my point.
1: Sparty. Hi, AJ.
2: How's it going, Cap and Jay Hood? How's the morning treating you?
1: Oh, wonderful. What are you thinking today?
2: I am 100% World Cup focused. I have been waiting 4 years for this tournament to come over here, and I am 32, so I don't remember the 1992 World Cup at all. I wasn't alive for it. But I think it's exciting what the U.S. team has done so far. They have another game coming up, I think later this week or early next week.
3: It's tomorrow.
2: And wanted to see
3: thought you were locked in.
2: I wanted to see what, I am locked in. It's just I'm moving to, and I got a new job coming up. So
1: what's your new job, AJ? Hang on a second. Don't talk over us now. What's your new job? Tell us about it.
2: So I am going to be an emergency room technician. I'll be doing CPR, drawing blood, doing stents, all the kind of crazy stuff that you see on the TV shows.
1: You won't have time to really lock in on the soccer, man, because it sounds like you'll be busy helping people, saving lives, right?
2: Hopefully, knock on wood.
0: Shay is locked in.
3: I am locked in. I'm also locked in. I also don't remember the 1992 World Cup because there was no 1992 World Cup.
4: It was 94 and it was here.
3: Correct.
4: 94. Yep.
3: That is one of the great American soccer callers.
1: AJ, if I ever go down and, I'm in trouble, don't save me. It's okay.
4: Let one of your coworkers.
1: Let someone else do it.
0: Are you watching a lot of the World Cup?
1: I'm in and out. I'm actually watching more college baseball than anything else, quite frankly.
4: Yeah. I have not seen 1 second of World Cup unless it was as I was flicking by the channels. No. It's just not for me. It's all right. I'm happy for everyone that's overjoyed by it.
1: I think as people are saying at a Holiday Inn Express, those are the people who are watching. As we get ready for the Cap and J-Hood Classic Cut of the Day, right around the corner.
4: They can have it.
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1: It was awesome. Brought to you by Yuengling Flight, and it was just a lot of fun.
0: The Yuengling was flowing yesterday.
1: It was. Shay was having himself quite a time.
0: Is that true?
2: It's true. I enjoyed myself.
1: He was eating new barbecue chicken pizza from Malnati's and pounding Yuengling.
0: By the time I got there, the Malnati's was gone.
1: People crushed it.
0: You can understand. I mean, look, if you're not golfing, you're eating and drinking and having a good time and playing cards, and that's exactly what it was.
1: Yeah.
0: So we have really hit everything, haven't we? I think Eric was telling me yesterday the 100 degrees, we had the smog or the smoke in the air. That
1: you
0: almost
1: mean
0: took
1: on
0: me
1: the
0: out.
1: Annual years?
0: Yeah, every year. Yeah. We had the smog. It almost took me out, almost died out there.
1: Hoodie almost went down. It was the wildfires, right?
0: Yes, that was bad. And then we had the, what are those things, the cicadas?
1: Yes.
0: Cicadas, and now we had flooding. Boy, it's biblical out there every time we go to Seven
1: That's
0: Bridges.
1: Right.
0: Like, have we hit them all yet? My God. Maybe refer back to the Old Testament, find out. It's a new Testament. Thank you so much for listening. Next door. Thank you very much for listening and calling in a big part of the program here on Cap and Jay Hood. Thank you, AOC. Thank you, Shay. All right, Cap. Have a great weekend.
1: You too. Have a great day. Take that.
0: From Chicago.
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1: PCA is so hot. A little technical snafu to start. That's all right. We roll with the punches. Happy Thursday, everybody. Where's your headphones? We got a major technical snafu to start. PCA is so hot. I don't know. I come
3: what
1: in here.
3: What happened?
1: I come in here. They're laying here every day.
3: Somebody get Yurko some headphones.
1: Every day they're laying here. I come in today. Everybody's saying goodbye. Hello. How's everybody doing?
3: Hello, darkness, my old friend.
1: And there's nothing. Yeah.
3: I've come to talk with you again.
1: How you feeling after yesterday?
3: I feel great.
1: Yeah.
3: We made the best of a crummy weather day at the annual Grip It and Sip It Classic. A thank you to all of our great fans that still can, and all of our supporters that came out and said, well, if we don't play golf, we'll find other ways
1: to
3: entertain ourselves. Yeah. And we watched World Cup soccer. We played Texas Hold'em.
1: Thumbs up to the 8 groups that said the hell with it all.
3: 9.
1: 9 groups that went out there and played -7, -65 in those hectic conditions yesterday.
3: That's stunning.
1: Was the champion. Prizes were handed out. People were happy. They were smiling. They were finally dry.
3: Yeah, it dried out a little as the day went on. Thanks to Seven Bridges, as always, Don and his crew. They do a great job. We love that place. Thanks to all of our great partners, Yuengling especially, for helping us put on another successful Grip It and Sip It. The weather's going to be better next year. I just know it. I feel it. Yeah. We're going to do it again next year. It'll be the 8th annual.
1: But everybody was fed. We all had good booze, good
3: beer.
1: Thanks
3: to Melnatti's for lunch.
1: Good liquor. Yeah, Melnatti's for lunch. It was absolutely fantastic.
3: Thanks to Next Whiskey Bar for bringing us a little single barrel 10-year Eagle Rare they had. We opened it. We shared it with everybody.
1: With the world.
3: I thought I was going home with a nice 10-year Eagle Rare. I said, let's open it and share it. It was gone. I mean, it was gone in like 90 minutes.
1: Doesn't take long, Carl.
3: We had fun. We really did. It was a great time. We love Grip It and Sip It. It'll be back next summer. We promise you that. And, again, thanks for everybody who did come out and still brave the elements with us. And I didn't brave the elements. I didn't golf. We had a cigar out on the lanai, and then we played poker for a few hours.
1: Yes, we did.
3: It's fantastic. What a way to spend a Wednesday. That's why I love our job.
1: That was fun playing
3: with you,
1: Carmen.
3: What did you do for work on Wednesday? We played poker.
1: Played poker. And we listened to Sylvie and Hoodie.
3: And we listened to Sylvie and Hoodie.
1: Sylvie and Hoodie were the background music for the day.
3: And we were entertained by Sylvie and Hoodie.
1: Of course, we had Croatia and England up on the television.
3: I don't know if we did. I don't know if you saw late in the show. We were sitting there, too, late in their show. They were having some phone issues. They were trying to get, they had their Wilbon.
1: Yeah, they're trying to get Wilbon.
3: And it was like 3 times Sylvie went, Wilbon couldn't hear them, he couldn't hear them. And then, like, so as the chaos was ensuing, Danny and I are kind of like off to, you know, sort of, stage right. And, you know, Danny looks at me. Our minds work the same.
1: Yeah, you knew what was
3: Sylvie's
1: happening.
3: Kind of freaking out. The phone's over. They can't get Wilbon. And Danny taps me. I'm like, I know exactly what to do. And I reach for my phone, but Sylvie saw
1: us. He saw you do it.
3: And he said, don't even try it. You got you two. I'm not falling for it. I reached for my phone, and I started to go outside. And I was going to call in as Wilbon.
1: You're going
3: to
1: do the Wilbon?
3: I was just going to complain about the Bears going to Hammond, Indiana.
1: Right. Oh,
3: but Sylvie saw it, and so the whole thing was ruined. Right. He's like, don't even think about it. I see what you're doing.
1: Wilbon said he was on Lakeshore Drive.
3: I guess he was,
1: but you know he's a member over at Olympia Fields.
3: Yes, he is.
1: Yeah, you could have done it from the Olympia Fields locker room. Just said, the reception's not that great here. You know, it's been raining, Sylvie.
3: Yeah.
1: So you could have done that, too.
3: It was great. Yeah. Well, happy Thursday. It's Carmen and Yurk, brought to you by the Advantage Dealer Group. We're with you all the way until noon. And then it's Rich Eisen. Waddle and Sylvie will be back on the air a little bit later today to get you home until 5:30. And then it's White Sox baseball as they try to get one in the Bronx. Pitching hasn't gone well. They've given up 22 runs in the first 2 games. The Sox continue to score some runs and slug and, you know, 2 more home runs from Colson Montgomery last night. It's incredible that a year ago this time, basically, he was in Glendale. I mean, like, it looked like his career might have been over before it started. And now he's off to one of the great, you know, slugging careers that a player's ever had in their first 140 career games. That's not hyperbole. That's a fact.
1: Mm-hmm.
3: He's the 6th fastest player in baseball history in terms of games played to reach 40 home runs. He's keeping company with Aaron Judge and Mark McGwire and Cody Bellinger and Pete Alonso. A year ago, it honestly felt like his career might have been over before it started. And now here we are. And it's sensational. The Sox have some pitching issues, though, and I want to talk about that with you guys as the show goes on. Speaking of sensational, PCA, listen, I'm not saying this because I'm a Sox fan. I don't know how that was a fair ball. I don't. You have to explain it to me. Regardless, PCA right now, must-see TV. That kid is a showstopper right now. And he is playing the way I think everybody sort of thought he was capable of playing. How you explain the slow start? Who really knows? At this point, maybe who really cares? You know, he's made a slight adjustment in his stance. More often than not, it seems to be that these guys tweak some things with their hand placement. Miguel Vargas made a pit stop yesterday with Mark DeRosa at the MLB Network since the Sox were in New York, Yerk.
4: Right.
3: And he was talking about the exact same thing. Jerry Harrison Jr., who joined us a week ago to talk about Miguel Vargas, knowing him so well from the Dodger organization, talked about what made him great when he was young, some of the struggles after the trade of the White Sox and what he's kind of gone back to. And it usually always comes back to their hands, where they are, what they're trying to do with them, how they're tied into their load. And like PCA's made a slight adjustment and he is killing it right now.
11: Well,
3: Just absolutely killing it.
11: You mentioned the hands, but did you see the lower body too? I mean, his feet, they showed a video from him in early May versus now. His feet were way far apart in early May. And now his front foot is just next to it and then stepping long when he takes a swing.
3: So like short load, stepping
11: exactly.
3: Long. Yeah.
11: He does a little double tap when he's stepping.
3: He's killing it. I don't know. Yurko's trying to see the home run. Explain to me how that's a home run.
4: I'm watching.
3: And again,
4: it.
3: I'm not being a hater. I mean, right. I'm just saying, like, I don't know
4: did
3: how
4: it go
3: that was
4: over the foul pole.
3: No.
4: Did it hit the foul pole?
3: No, it went foul.
4: It was right at the foul pole.
3: Well, I think
4: that was foul. I don't know if I'm getting a replay or I'm just looking at it initially. You know what I'm saying?
3: What did you think, Jack?
4: They're not giving me a slow-mo of it.
11: It could have clipped the foul pole, but it would have been so slight that it was called a home run on the field, right?
3: It was called a home run.
11: I think whatever was called on the field in that scenario was going to stand there. I think PCA thought it was a foul ball. I thought it was a foul ball.
3: Did you see his reaction the whole time? I think he thought it was foul.
4: Yeah, he barely crosses the plate. He said something on his way to third. But I'm not getting a slow-mo replay. I'm not getting nothing out of it, Carm.
3: Okay.
4: You know what I'm saying?
3: Yeah,
4: I'm just getting the initial thing on a, and it's blocked off.
3: Well,
4: you know,
3: regardless.
4: I got a full screen here and I'm getting like 30% of the screen is showing whatever the hell's happening.
3: Regardless, he's otherworldly right now. And the Cubs have won 5 of their last 7. They've won back-to-back series. The Cubs win 10 consecutive series without winning one. Now they've won back-to-back series. Excuse me. I don't care if it's against the Giants and Rockies. What did we say when this whole thing started? Do well against the Giants and Rockies. Take advantage of what's in front of you. Take advantage of your schedule.
4: Beat your bad teams.
3: And the first couple series against them, they didn't do that, but now they did in these last two. They also get a day off today. The Blue Jays are wrapping a series against a division opponent in Boston, York. Then they'll travel here for a weekend set. So the Cubs will try to keep the good times rolling this weekend when Vladdy Jr. and the Blue Jays roll into town. PCA is up to 15 home runs on the season. Big swing game for you last night, Aiden, in the fact that Colson hit 2. I shouldn't say swing game, but like, it's starting to tighten here. AOC is with us today, and he and Tyler have a Colson Montgomery versus PCA home run leader this year bet. And it's getting a lot tighter than you ever thought it was going to, let's face it.
0: I'm hearing footsteps.
3: But those two home runs from Colson last night were pretty big. He took advantage of Yankee Stadium. What is the loser of this bet? Like, what's the payoff?
4: We have a lot of situations around here in the building where bets don't get paid off. You know, bets just end up floating out there. There's a result, and nobody pays anything off.
3: Well, these guys.
0: So we're going to pay it off.
4: I'm just making sure. Accusing you guys of that. I'm accusing others of that.
3: So the bet
0: is the loser. So whichever player hits less, either Colson or PCA, the loser will have to take the winner to a Chicago sporting event of the winner's choice.
3: Okay.
0: So Tyler could make me pay for tickets to a Cubs game, and I would have to go to a Cubs game.
3: Oh, boy.
0: We can't
3: wear sock stuff.
0: No. I wouldn't do that anyway.
11: I'm a little more devious if I'm one of these guys, unfortunately. I've expressed this to Aiden before. If I'm Tyler and the White Sox make the playoffs and the Bulls are playing, let's say, at the same time, I'm probably pulling Aiden from that White Sox game and I'm saying you have to go to a Bulls game when the Sox are playing their playoff game or something like that.
12: And what did I say in response to that? I think I'd never talk to Tyler again.
3: That's harsh. Yeah, that would be. But
12: we're going to end up having a great time. We're gonna end up going to a Bears game or a Hawks game, and you know, the loser's just going to have to pay. It's going to end up being. There's no real punishment except for the financial, you know, buying the tickets.
4: And you've got to make sure if you're going to the White Sox game that you're not getting tickets from the bosses. You know what I'm saying?
3: You got to pay for them. Yeah,
4: it's true. You got to go pay for them.
3: So these two are only separated by 4 home runs right now, if you can believe it. PCA. Since May 22nd, since Yurko delivered the prayer. Ready?
4: I'm ready.
3: All players in Major League Baseball with a minimum of 70 at-bats. So there's your only criteria. There's your threshold, Yurk. All players minimum 70 at-bats. PCA is second in baseball in weighted runs created plus. He's second in slugging. He's tied for first in home runs with Nick Kurtz and Hunter Goodman, who's been pretty great for the Rockies. They all have 10. The three of those guys over that span, Yurk, and we're going on about a month here, have 10 home runs. And he's first in F4. This is what's so amazing. He's first in F4. That's Fangraphs WAR.
4: Right.
3: In just a month sample size, he's first in F4 with 2.7 wins above replacement. Jack Centurio and Yordan Alvarez are tied for second, Yerk, at 1.6. They are a full 1.1 wins behind PCA. That's the kind of pace he's set over the last month. Like Cap said this morning, it'd be ridiculous if he's not an all-star. It would be. We said that when we filled out our ballot the other day. Howie's 14th. That's going to change in short order here. It'd be ridiculous if he's not an all-star. He's been way too good. He's going to cool off at some point, but nobody expects you to keep up a pace of nearly 3 wins per month. That's not doable.
4: It's not feasible.
3: So he'll cool off at some point, but that's how good he's been. And I don't know what else to say about it. There really is nothing else.
4: No,
3: he's a fun player to watch.
4: He's
3: great.
4: Been on a tear.
3: He's on a tear. He's must-see TV right now.
4: He's going good. He goes good.
3: And that's it.
4: And then you just hope sometimes he can stay out of his own way.
3: Right.
4: Stay out of his own way. Because I think his worst enemy is him. When things start going south for him, I think he beats the living hell out of himself, and you've got to find a way to stop that.
3: I agree with Cap when he said this morning he's a no-brainer all-star. I disagree with Cap that he is so far and away better than any Chicago baseball player. That I might not agree with as much. Is he the best right now? Yeah, he is. Sure, he's playing the best. But I don't know it's as much of a slam dunk as Cap made it out to be this morning in terms of who's the best player in Chicago. But yes, of course. You're talking about him in any of those conversations as being number one. Elmhurst Steve says it hit the foul pole. How do you know it hit the foul pole? Were you there?
13: Well, I was in section 139, row 17. I had a great view of it.
3: Wait, where's 139 for those of us that aren't as familiar with the ballpark?
13: It's down the first base side, but it's way up toward where the bullpen used to be
3: The
13: field.
3: Okay.
13: But I'm 17 rows back, so I got a really good view of the fair pole. It's a fair pole. It's not
3: a fair pole.
13: As long as it touches the fair pole, just like when a baseball with one stitch touches the strike zone, it's a strike.
3: That's true.
13: One stitch touches that fair pole, it's a fair ball.
3: Yeah, that's true if it hit it. So you saw it. You're saying you saw it live hit it?
13: Saw it live. I didn't. And then I'm waiting for the replay on the board, you know, and then when I get home, I look at it because I'm like, I know it. It hit the fair pole.
3: All right.
13: And sure enough, they called it right.
3: Okay. You got a good look at it then, Steve. There you go. He was in the park. Thanks, buddy. We love Elmer, Steve.
4: Yeah. So those were 139, 17.
3: He had a good view of it. I tell you, on the replays, it's really hard to tell. Zach is in. Where's Zach? Volo. What's up, Zach?
14: How you doing, boys?
3: We're good, man. How
4: doing
3: are you?
4: Doing well.
14: I'm good. I was in section 132.
3: Oh.
14: And it looked like it hit the foul fair pole, but we couldn't tell at all. And then on the replay, you could definitely not tell. So if they called it fair, it had to stay fair. That's the only way that I could see it. Al, I do have a question because Yurko was talking about people not paying off bets.
4: Yes.
14: Cap hasn't paid off a bet from the Jeff Dickerson golf outing at Stonewall Orchard 10 years ago.
3: What?
4: What's going on?
14: All I wanted him to... So we bet, my group bet his group. He was playing with Eddie O and a couple other guys. We bet him $20 a guy that our group would beat their group. Our group won the outing.
15: and Cap left without paying.
3: This is scandalous.
4: That you need to call in
3: the morning show and remind them of that, Zach.
4: That's 10 years. Imagine the interest.
15: I've called in multiple times and reminded him. I called in on Waddle and Sylvie when he left his man bag in the studio, and they were asking what's in his man bag, and I said, not my $100.
3: My $100. That's great. Well, Zach, I...
15: All we wanted him to do was to donate it back to the charity, and he said, I've donated enough.
3: I don't know about some of these allegations now, Zach. Now, we'll have to follow up on this. Oh, my God.
4: I've donated enough.
3: We'll have to follow up with some of this when we're back on Monday. These allegations.
4: Yes.
3: These are scurrilous rumors, perhaps. I don't know.
4: Donate the money. I've donated enough.
3: That's pretty generous. I don't know.
4: I don't know. Or maybe he said, I've already donated.
3: You know, I don't know. We got to get to the bottom of this.
4: You know, every once in a while, you just got to earmark that 100.
3: Yeah.
4: You know, you've got to separate that and say, hey, even though this is from me, it's not from me. It's from these guys.
3: The juice has been running on that for a decade. Raul's in Berwyn. What's up, Raul?
16: What's going on, guys? I don't know why you're questioning that home run of PCA. I'm not going to state the obvious of what went down the past month and a half with them. Everybody's seen that PCA came across the Wicked Witch of the South, and she sent a hex to him, and he went downhill, and the only person that could help him out was St. Yurkovich.
3: That's right.
16: So after that prayer, he said, I called. I'm the one that called and asked. I'm like, you know what? He just offered a hat. Could he do something for PCA?
3: Yeah.
16: And he mustered up some. And the reason I called, you know, I got my son that jersey, and, you know, they're pretty expensive.
3: Of course.
16: And, you know, I got the pay-in-four package, you know, the less than the loading.
3: Yeah.
16: I got it before the White Sox. And then during the second installment, I'm like, man, why did I buy him that jersey? I should have just got a personalized Damon Berryhill jersey. You know what I mean?
3: Yeah. Oh, yeah. That's great, Raul.
16: Because he was my favorite player. He's my favorite player growing up.
3: Damon Berryhill was your favorite player?
16: Well, I was the youngest out of the old heads because I'm almost 50. So the other good players, my cousin was Andre Dawson. My cousin was Sean Dunston. You know, I was like, okay, so clincher. You guys talked about clincher softball.
3: That's
16: I was
3: great.
16: The catcher. So that's number great. 9 hit a grand slam.
3: That's
16: he lasted great. 2 years. Booked Rookins. That's history.
3: I love
16: Thank
3: it.
16: You,
3: Raul, you're the man. You're the man. Thank Thanks,
4: you're
3: Raul.
4: Welcome.
3: I didn't think we'd get a Damon Berryhill was my
4: no,
3: favorite
4: No, not
3: player.
4: Today.
3: That's a blast from the past. All right, we'll take a quick break. When we come back, we'll continue to talk Cubs and Sox. I have a couple of questions for you on the White Sox. Plus, I want to play you a highlight from last night and ask you, awesome or stupid? We're gonna play awesome or stupid.
4: Oh, I love that
3: up.
4: Game. Yeah.
3: All right. 312-332-3776. Plus, we've got a list. We've got Jesse today at 11. All kinds of fun. It's Carmen and Yurk. We'll be right back.
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3: All right, guys. The June Whiskey U is tonight. That's right. It's Thursday night. Join me as we approach America at 250. We're going to celebrate a true original. And it's going to be the A. Smith Bowman Distillery from Virginia. It's almost our nation's birthday. We got to go to Virginia, right? And these are some delicious whiskeys. We're going to sample the lineup from A. Smith Bowman, including some of the John Bowman Single Barrel and some of the Isaac Bowman Port Finish stuff. Really good whiskeys. We're going to learn all about these Virginia bourbons and find out what gives them their character, depth, and distinction. We're doing this at Luca's in LaGrange. I love that place. Just south of the BNSF tracks there, you can get on the train in the city at Union and take it to the LaGrange Road Stop, and we're literally right there. You could throw a stone across the street and hit Luca's. Don't actually do that. Like, don't literally do that. But that's where I'm going to be hanging, 6:30 to 8:30. Luca's in LaGrange with the A. Smith Bowman Distillery from Virginia. We'll see you there tonight for Whiskey U. Please drink responsibly.
20: 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I'm Len Casper. 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Even without the injured Aaron Judge and Giancarlo Stanton, the Yankees continue to score runs.
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20: Left center, and a leaping catch by Pereira, and I hope he's all right. He banged against that wall, and everybody holding their breath as the inning is over, and he is still down on the warning track.
24: What a play by Pereira.
3: I'm going to tell you something about that last night here. It's Carmen and York. That's Len and DJ right here in your home for White Sox baseball. You can watch it right now on our YouTube channel. You can see it. Yurko, watch this highlight. Because Yurko wasn't watching the game when it happened. It was 10-3. So you just saw it. It was 10-3 at that point, right? I can't see the Chiron. My eyes are not good enough to see that. Does that say 10-3? I think it was 10-3 at that point. Jack, was that the score at that point?
4: It looks
3: 10-3.
4: Like 10-3.
3: It was 10-3.
4: Yeah.
3: It was 10-3 late in the game.
4: And that was the third out.
3: And Everson Pereira, who just got back off the DL, by the way.
4: Just got off the DL.
3: The IL. I say the DL. The old habits die hard.
4: I got you.
3: Forgive me.
4: All right, now here it is. Just got fly back. Ball to left center field.
3: And look at the ground he covers.
4: And he's covering some ground, boy. I tell you.
3: Reminiscent of Aaron Rowan in old Yankee Stadium back in the old days. York in 05. Here's my question. I'm going to tell you one thing. I still had the Sox game on at that point. And I saw that, and here was my reaction. Again, I effing love this team. That was my reaction. I'm like, GD, I love this team. Look at Everson Pereira. Just got back. It's a blowout.
4: And he's going for it.
3: And then the more I thought about it, I'm like,
4: should he have gone for
3: it? Yeah, I'm like, is that stupid? Is that reckless?
4: Should he have gone for it?
3: Like, is it at 10-3, do you say, all right, maybe I shouldn't run through the wall? I literally just got back from injury.
4: Yeah.
3: Is it reckless or is it awesome? Personally, I think it's awesome. And I can't keep reiterating this enough. And they've dropped the first two in New York. They haven't played particularly well. They certainly haven't pitched well. I understand that. But I love this team.
4: So... You brought up Aaron Rowan.
3: Yeah.
4: Remember when he was in Philadelphia and he ran into center field fence, was lost for 3 months?
3: Base was all busted up.
4: And he was lost for 3 months?
3: I remember.
4: It was great that he went and made the catch. It was fantastic, but he had paid the price.
3: Yeah.
4: So every blue moon, you've got to ask yourself in the situation with what it's worth. Now, did he get hurt hitting the wall or falling awkwardly? And what is his situation?
3: They did say that he was being evaluated for a concussion. I think Will Venable even said afterwards that as he understood it, what he was saying to the trainer was that he definitely had a moment where he was like seeing, he was doing the old, I'm seeing stars. And when we were young, it was like, oh, you're seeing stars. Okay.
4: Yeah, nobody cared.
3: Shake it off. Nobody, but that's, you know, we know what that's a sign of now.
25: Yeah. Everson is being checked out right now by the doctor. So we'll have to hold on, the evaluation there, but he's a little shaken up, obviously great play. And then Newcomb is doing all right. Just contusion on the left tricep.
3: Yeah, Newcomb got hit in the arm too. Am I being a meathead, or is that? Am I right? Is that a flat out awesome play when
11: it's
3: you're
11: awesome.
3: Down seven?
11: What are we talking about here?
3: Yeah. Remember
11: you
3: what
11: go
3: we
11: for
3: used
11: the
3: to,
11: ball. You try to make the
3: remember
11: catch.
3: Remember what we used to say about Aloy, though. As and you know, I don't think we knew what a dog Aloy was, and I don't mean the good dog, not the DAWG, the bad dog. I don't think we knew when he was young what a dog he was in a very bad way and in a very negative way. It's also why he's played his way right out of the league. But remember, we used to be like, hey, Aloy, like, knock it off. Now, Everson Pereira doesn't profile like Aloy did back in the day. But we felt like Aloy was going to be a really important, like, big part of the next great Sox team. He wasn't. Not that he didn't have a few moments when he was young, because I think Aloy still had a 40 home run season. But the idea was like, hey, don't be reckless. Don't be careless. Don't be stupid. Am I being hypocritical when in a seven-run game, an outfielder who just got back off the DL makes a play like that? And I go, holy cow, that's ballsy, and it's awesome, and I love it. And I hated that old White Sox team, and I love this White Sox team. And that's the perfect example. And like Sylvie said the other day after Sunday's game, when Chase Mydroth tweaked his hammy and he stayed in the game, like, is that stupid or is it awesome? Knowing the way the old White Sox played, it kind of feels awesome that Chase Mydroth was telling the trainers to go back to the dugout. We've got one more out to get.
4: You don't want
3: to
4: be reckless, though. That's where you've got to be careful. You don't want to be reckless. You want to be smart. If something can be contained and it be just a short-term little small injury, or if you go ahead and you do something silly on it and it becomes a one-month, four-week to six-week type thing, then obviously then you're being foolish. Then you're being foolish.
3: It was a sensational catch, maybe a little bit reckless late in a seven-run game, but I loved every second of it.
11: I mean,
3: I think it speaks volumes about this team. They tried to come back a couple times last night again. They didn't have the pitching last night.
4: Right.
3: And they haven't in this series, unfortunately. And that's a bigger, broader issue we should talk about as White Sox fans. But they kept trying to come back. Like, they've given up 22 runs. You're not gonna win much when you give up 22 runs, you know, in Yankee Stadium. You're not. And Bellinger and Goldschmidt have torched them so far in the first, and I mean torched them. They're 10 for 18, I think, with four extra base hits in the first two games of this series. You're not gonna win a lot doing that, but they kept battling. They kept trying to get back into it. He makes a play like that. I don't know. I just think it speaks volumes about how polar opposite this team is. And I think Chris Getz, and Jesse was one of the first to start making this point, like, Chris Getz was part of the old crew. He was part of the old regime. And he saw how bad and how toxic it was. And maybe Chris knew, as, you know, we've got to change the way we look at players and we have to change the way we help develop them. Those are important things. But I think he also said, we have to change the kind of guy we're getting in here to. We really do. We have to find the grinders.
4: Quality of the individual.
3: Yes.
4: Yeah.
3: We have to be better at finding, like, some guys that really want it.
4: Some throwback guys.
3: And, like, the Antonacci's and the Mydroths and maybe even Everson Pereira. Like, we have to change everything about what we've done, because everything we've been doing has failed. And he's trying something different, and it's working. So they've lost this series. They can still get a game. Like, you're excited. If you get one here tonight,
4: you're 6-5 on your trip.
3: Through that grind.
4: You're 6-5 through the 12-game grind against real good baseball teams.
3: That's right.
4: You had Philadelphia. You had Atlanta. You only had two of the three against Atlanta. You had the Los Angeles Dodgers. Now you got the New York Yankees. So you'd be 6-5 through that stretch. I would have taken it at the beginning. 6-6 is what I had called for. So 6-5, I would take.
3: I would too. I'm with you. 6-5, you'd say amen. 100%.
4: Yes.
3: If you guys have a thought on that, Sox fans, if you saw the play, if your reaction was the same as mine, let us know. 312-332-3776. Already see some calls coming in on it. So sit tight, guys, and we can grab you coming up here on the other side of a break. But if you want to talk about PCA, about the Cubs, Dansby hit a home run last night, and that had to feel great for Dansby Swanson. I mean, he needs something to get him going as an offensive player. Can the White Sox get one tonight? I want to have a bigger conversation about Colson Montgomery, too, and just how far he's come in a calendar year. Two home runs. Taking advantage of a short porch, so be it. Take advantage of it in Yankee Stadium. All the left-handers do. 312-332 ESPN for Carmen and York. We'll be right back.
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29: He's the one that said that, well, the Sox are in the worst division in the major leagues. Well, listen to this. They beat the two best teams from the National League 4-1. 4-1 odds, baby.
30: Who said that? Who are you? Is it someone on our station was talking
29: Yurko,
30: about that?
29: Yurko, that's who
30: Yurko.
29: It is.
30: Oh, wow. Yurko.
29: He's from the South Side. He moved, I don't know where he moved to, and he turned into a Cub lover. And now that that's good that he left. I mean, his roots were in the South Side. They picked him like a weed and threw him to wherever he's at now.
30: Now, you and Yurko should go meet each other for, like, some hot dogs over at Bozo's. Do you ever go to Bozo's?
29: Yeah, we could wrestle.
30: What's that?
31: I don't think you want to wrestle the good.
30: Yeah. Are you a big man?
29: Well, I'm 240, so I don't know. I've been lifting weights for 54 years.
30: All right. Look at you. Well,
31: the challenge is out.
30: How much do you bench, Marino?
29: I went down. I'm only like a 175, but I used to bench 260.
30: Okay, all right.
4: Nobody cares.
29: Well, why'd you ask me that?
3: That was 2 days ago. I'm in the car. I'm listening. I think his name was Marino from the South Side.
4: He's right. I am originally from the South Side.
3: Yeah, but you've always been a Cub fan.
4: Right. 96 in exchange to where I started, right by Sacred Heart Grade School. They set a Croatian mass there, so that's kind of where we started at. Then we went to Calumet City, and I grew up in Calumet City, but I went to Catholic school. And so we got out at like 2 o'clock. We'd race home and we'd watch the Cubs.
3: You've always been a Cubs fan.
4: So yeah.
3: Yes.
4: I've always been a Cubs fan. And at the time, the worst division in baseball with no teams. There were zero teams above 500 in that division for an extended period of time, was the AL Central. And great for the White Sox that they played better baseball, and they've been one of the top five teams, in the league. But, I mean, I'm not a grappler anymore.
3: No.
4: Sylvie wants us to wrestler. I do know a little jiu-jitsu. Once I get to the ground, the art of Brazilian street fighting, I know a little jiu-jitsu. I got some holds.
3: Do you?
4: You know, I got some arm bars.
3: I wouldn't mess with a good kid.
4: I've got some things going on. But no. There is nothing crazy going on. I am wrestling nobody. I'm not arm wrestling anybody. No. I'm not doing anything. The only thing I'll do is go play a round of golf with people who are like-minded and like to play golf. That's it. There's no more physical combat.
3: No, we're too old for that.
4: My physical combat came between the ages of, college, 18, and when I got done playing professional football, 33.
3: Yeah.
4: That, I had plenty of hand-to-hand combat over the course of that time.
3: You don't need any more of it.
4: No more. You know, got a little taste of it back when I was playing in the beer and pizza leagues, at the hockey leagues, you know.
3: Yeah, a little bit.
4: Every once in a while. You know,
3: you got to smack somebody around a little.
4: Well, or you get smacked around a little bit.
3: Maybe that too.
4: Which is always kind of fun, too. That I mean, too. It depends. Yeah. Might be in a little S&M, some degradation. You never know. But, those kinds of things happen every once in a while. But not no more. I'm not grappling, wrestling, nothing. And he does point out the situation. The two best teams in the National League, the Atlanta Braves, they went 2-0 and 2-1 against the White Sox. So, yeah, how do you dispute facts? They did go 4-1 against two of the best teams. So
3: they did.
4: Good for the White Sox. I think the narrative on the White Sox is different than it was in, you know, through mid-April. Through April.
3: Oh, my God.
4: He got into May, and then this team started to be a different baseball team. They started to find themselves. There's no denying that, Mariano.
3: They need to find some pitching. I do think that, though.
4: Well, you're right. And what kind of pitching?
3: Yeah.
4: Do you need to find pitching that's just good enough, or do you want to find exceptional pitching?
3: It'd be nice.
4: And that's what you're willing to give up for that.
3: Yeah, right, exactly. You know? It'd be nice to find some exceptional pitching if you could. I mean, exceptional, though, like how many guys are truly exceptional? They're not going to be an unscoobable. I doubt Detroit would do that in the division. I don't think they should even remotely start to think about the prospect package that it would take to get scoobable.
4: You would probably have to overpay for scoobable in the division.
3: Yeah, I wouldn't do that.
4: You know what I'm saying? You'd have to overpay for scoobable in the division.
3: Somebody, you know, a team might have to give up maybe not as many top prospects as we think because he's going to be a rental, but I wouldn't get in on that. I talked about Logan Webb. That's a pipe dream. The Giants are probably thinking. I'm sure Buster Posey's phone will ring. And my guess is Buster Posey's going to tell everybody to go pound sand. Yep. He's not going to trade Logan Webb. A guy like Sonny Gray, his name's come up. Joe Ryan. I don't know that the Twins want to do it in the division. But I'd be interested in a Joe Ryan if the price was right. We'll see. We'll talk more about it with Jesse when he joins us at 11. But they're going to have to go out and find some pitching. And I don't know, like, how long you can. Anthony Kay's been a nice story. They've done well with Fetty in a couple of stints here in the last couple of years. But, like, and if you're good and we think they're pretty good, can you go into battle in big games late in the season in a pennant race with that kind of a rotation? You know, there's some uncertainty around Hagen Smith now. It looked like he was going to be called up soon. And now he's got this shoulder impingement, and he's been shut down for about a month. And Schultz has got to work his way back from injury and work his way through, you know, some of the things that can plague young pitchers in this league, and that's some of the control issues and getting guys out, you know, when you've got the advantage. He's still got to learn that. He's young. So a pitching, I think, is going to be what they go after, because I do feel like they're going to get to this deadline and be like, hey, we're kind of good. We're in this.
12: There's something
3: let's see what we could add.
12: Sorry, Carm. There's something about this team, too, that on the road especially, Davis Martin has a sub-2 ERA at home. And over 5 on the road. K is the same thing. 3 at home, 6 on the road. The only player that's the exception, goes today, and that's Sean Burke.
3: Sean Burke. And I think, are they opening with
12: Brian
3: Hudson,
12: Hudson
3: today?
12: Yeah.
3: So Hudson will open, and then they're going into Sean Burke later tonight. 5:30 pregame with Jeff Meller after Waddle and Sylvie here in your home for the Sox. Pat's in West Chicago. What's up, Pat?
13: What's up, Pat? Nobody wants to see Yerk in a singlet. Please, no more grappling. Right.
3: I agree.
13: About Yerk, though.
3: I agree.
13: I can't say if the White Sox are a great team this year or not yet, but I will say that what makes teams great is they get contributions from everybody. And I have seen a lot of that from the White Sox this year. You know, you look at the Blackhawks teams that were great, the 85 Bears that were great. They got contributions from everybody. I will say to Yerk's question about reckless, I would say going all out for a ball is not reckless. You know, reckless was more of Carlos Quentin slamming his hat against his hand against the bat and breaking his hand and missing the playoffs. Yep. So I'm not going to fault Everson Pereira for that. And one more thing, the Yankees are great. Their run differential, they are just smashing teams.
3: Yeah.
13: So I don't feel too bad, you know, because the Sox aren't the only ones getting slammed.
3: You make great points, Pat. And I love what you said about remember Carlos Quentin. Yurko used to love Carlos Quentin back in the day. Broke his wrist because he was mad.
4: Yeah. Yep.
3: Remember Kyle Farnsworth? Didn't Kyle Farnsworth break his foot once kicking a fan in the dugout? Remember? Didn't he?
4: I believe so.
3: Wasn't that Kyle Farnsworth? I think it was.
4: Yeah.
3: Like those are more like of the reckless slash border, just like dumb. Don't do it. Selling out to make a great play, even in a blowout game. Like maybe you're just a ball player. And the Sox, for the first time in a long time, seem to have a bunch of those guys, just like gritty ball players who will work hard and hustle and just do it. And they got a lot of those guys right now. The Yankees, to Pat's other point, the Yankees are a plus 122. They're doing this without Judge right now. They're doing it without Stanton, who had a setback in his rehab. Oh. They're doing it without Grisham. The Yankees are good. They really are. And now that Cole's back, they're going to get Freed back at some point. Like, the Yankees are good, you guys. They're 45-27. This Ben Rice is a stud. Cody Bellinger, and I know I've gone on this little mini rant in the past, and I've kind of asked Cub fans, I know that hindsight's always 20-20, right? I mean, I get that. And I'm not trying to like cause trouble or rile anybody up with this conversation. I'm not. I'm just like legitimately asking. And I think there are a lot of Cup fans who are like, they should have just stuck with Cody Bellinger a couple of years ago. Bellinger, first of all, he's completely destroyed the Sox in the first two games of this series.
4: Mm-hmm.
3: Bellinger this year, Yerk, is at 3.9 baseball reference wins above replacement. 3.9. He has a 138 OPS plus. He has played all three outfield positions and first base. Oh, and guess what? By fielding runs above average, he is number one amongst all left fielders in baseball this year.
4: Fielding runs above average.
3: Yes. He's number one amongst all left fielders in baseball this year. He's got a dozen home runs, I think. Yes, he's a lefty in Yankee Stadium. The short porch helps, so be it. I'm fine. He's at nearly four wins. And Cody Bellinger just continues to go out there and be, maybe it'd be a slight exaggeration to say a great baseball player, but he's really damn good, and he's versatile, and he's left-handed, and he does all the things you want your guys to do.
4: Yeah.
3: He gives you a lot of positional versatility.
4: Cubs didn't like him.
11: It's not there yet, and I don't know that it will get there, but I think in recent history, the non-tendering of Kyle Schwarber is viewed as the worst Cubs move.
3: It is.
11: In a worst transaction. Trading Cody Bellinger because they acquired Kyle Tucker for a year
3: and they didn't want to pay him.
11: Trading away a prospect and Isak Paredes, a pretty good third baseman, and another pitching prospect too. I mean, that could go down as one of the worst transactions we have seen. Brutal. He's been so good. Do you know who the Cubs got back for Cody Bellinger?
3: Let me think here. From the Yankees, they got back a pitcher?
11: They did.
3: And was it, I feel like I know who it is and I'm not going to be able to pull the name.
4: I'm trying to think of it too.
3: Was it a relief pitcher?
11: It was.
4: That is it Slappy McReynolds?
3: It's not Slappy McReynolds. That's a good guess though.
11: It would be 31-year-old Cody Poteet.
3: Yeah.
11: Who never played a game in a Cubs uniform.
3: Right? Cody Poteet.
11: Cody Poteet.
3: Yeah.
11: And he had last year he had a 16.88 ERA for the Baltimore Orioles.
4: Cody Poteet.
3: Cody Poteet.
12: I like Cody Poteet better.
3: They traded Cody for Cody, and they got the worst Cody.
12: Yeah.
3: I mean, Cody Bellinger is slashing .280, .373, .487 this year with an .860 OPS and a .138 OPS plus.
4: You really can't use that, can you? Was the Cubs outfield crowded?
3: Well, I think they felt like they had Tucker. He was going to, you know.
11: They didn't want to pay him both.
3: And they didn't want to pay him both. And that was the other part of it. Yes. That's what probably pisses off Cub fans.
11: Can you imagine if they had Bellinger and Tucker in that outfield in PCA? But you also had Bellinger now.
3: Just if you had Bellinger now. I mean, say as your DH, I guess you don't have much of a spot for Shaw. Maybe you don't have to go after Bregman if you had Bellinger. Bellinger had a 5-win season last year. If your outfield was Hap, PCA, and Bellinger, who likes that? Who wants to sign up for that? Any Cub fan want to sign up for that? I would think. You've got Bellinger's at 3.9. What's PCA at? Like 4.2? Start adding up your wins in your outfield. And I guess it's impossible to say like the numbers would be exactly the same. I get all that. I mean, maybe I'm oversimplifying it, but is there a Cub fan out there that would say no right now to an outfield of Ian Happ, PCA, and Cody Bellinger? Is this revisionist history? I'm one who said for a long time the Cubs should think about keeping Cody Bellinger in the fold.
4: And what
3: about
4: Bellinger,
3: paying Cody Bellinger?
4: What Bellinger, did he sign a new contract?
3: He did. He got the Yankees kind of stepped up and did give him a nice payday this month. But
11: five for 162.
3: Yeah, he's making 30, right?
4: Yeah.
3: He's making about 30?
4: Yeah, a little over.
3: It's not what Kyle Tucker got.
4: You know how the Cubs do it, right? Do you know how the Cubs do it? They put a price on you, and if you're going to get more than that, they just they say goodbye.
3: Yeah.
4: That, unfortunately, is the way they do things.
3: 312-332-3776 for Carmen and Yurko. We'll be right back.
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6: 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Perfect. 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Me too. 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
7: It is gone. Well, they're right back in it. A 3-run blow. Colson, Montgomery, and they're within a run. But Blackburn is the next starter. There's a swing and a fly ball. Pretty well hit out into deep right center field. Bellinger back, and it's a home run. Colson, with his second home run tonight, has supplied all the runs for the White Sox. It's 10-4.
8: Len Casper here in your home for White Sox baseball. Game 3 tonight. White Sox are going to try to get one in the Bronx before they move on to Detroit for a weekend series. They'll face Skubal tomorrow to open that thing up. We got a 5:30 pregame tonight, 6 o'clock first pitch right here in your home for White Sox baseball. 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Sorry, our buddy Ahmad. From the Advantage of yesterday at the golf outing. He came out and hung with us for a little bit. Sipped on some whiskey with us. Told him he's got to come over to the house one night. And Ahmad and I don't live too far apart. So I was saying he's got to swing by one day. And
9: it's great. Ahmad gets the invitation to come on over.
8: Well, you always have an invitation. You know that.
9: You said you were putting a card game together.
8: I did not say that. You said that.
9: And Mottola and some of the other fellas. Who's the guy that came by and saw you yesterday?
8: That's McCluskey. McCluskey. Yeah. He's one of my high school buddies.
9: McCluskey, Mottola.
8: McCluskey doesn't live.
9: Ahmad, $5,000 buy-in. Boom. We'll play some Texas Hold'em.
8: I got some of the crew from Western Springs coming to LaGrange tonight for Whiskey U because it's a home game for us right down the street at Luca's. We've got Whiskey U with the A. Smith Bowman Distillery from Virginia. Some great whiskeys. Come on by. Hang with me tonight. 6:30 to 8:30. Luca's in LaGrange for the June Whiskey U. You heard the 2 Colson home runs. By the way, New York City right now.
9: Yeah.
8: Is the place to be.
9: It's the epicenter, Carm.
8: You got now. I know Shinnecock is not New York City,
9: right?
8: But if you go about
9: Long
8: an hour
9: Island,
8: east out on Long Island, you'll get to famed historic Shinnecock Hills.
9: Fly an ice slip, and then get out there.
8: You'll get to Shinnecock Hills, one of the oldest, most historic, prestigious courses in America.
9: Aptly named too, Shinnecock. You bet.
8: They're playing the U.S. Open as we speak at Shinnecock. They've got the parade going now.
9: Yeah.
8: They've got World Cup games going on. Mbappe had a brace the other day in France's win at MetLife.
9: Killian.
8: The White Sox are playing the Yankees. Battle of first place team.

0: right?
1: I mean, New York is the place to pumping. Be right now.
0: It is pumping right now.
2: I'm going to give you a list here, York.
0: Let me, I love lists.
2: Colson Montgomery hit his 40th career home run in 140 career games. That ties him with Aaron Judge for the sixth fewest number of career games to reach 40 career home runs. Okay. Judge also hit 40 in his first 140 games. Number one on that list, you know who it is. This is still your wheelhouse. You were in college. You know who
0: I
2: it
0: was
2: is.
0: In college.
2: You were in college. Think about the great players in the mid to late 80s.
0: Mid to late 80s.
2: The great home run hitters.
0: The great home run hitters in the mid to late 80s. So he had to be a rookie, right?
2: Exactly.
0: His first
2: 140
0: games. Dale Murphy.
2: Not Dale Murphy.
0: That's not a bad guess. Dale Murphy.
2: This guy was a rookie after Dale Murphy.
0: Okay, rookie after Dale Murphy.
2: I'm talking about like a rookie year for all rookies.
0: I got him. Daryl Strawberry.
2: That's a good guess, too. Not Daryl Strawberry. After Strawberry.
0: Give me a team.
2: Oakland.
0: Oh, Mark McGwire.
2: Mark McGwire.
0: You know, John, you're so stupid.
2: Yes, Mark McGwire.
0: Jose Canseco, the other one.
2: He's not on this list.
0: Bash Brothers.
2: Yes. Mark McGwire hit 40 home runs.
0: 40 home runs.
2: In 110 career games to start. That's pretty amazing.
0: That is pretty damn good.
2: Pete Alonso is second. Polar Bear, right. 123.
0: That's pretty good.
2: Then Rudy York, who's an old player from the 30s.
0: From the long time ago.
2: 129. Yeah. The aforementioned Cody Bellinger, we've been singing his praises. He had one of the great rookie years we've seen in the last 20 years.
0: Mm-hmm.
2: Cody Bellinger in 17.
0: Yeah.
2: 136 career games to get to 40 home runs. And then another Yankees on the list, Gary Sanchez, did it in 139 games. It's pretty good company that Colson Montgomery keeps. He is hitting a home run in his career once every 12.7 at-bats. That is all-time elite territory. It's Kyle Schwarber-esque. That's how impressive it is. And like I said, a year ago this time, it was almost like, was his career over before it started? We kind of forgot about him. Oh, they sent him out to Glendale. Are you kidding
0: me? Things were going bad.
2: They were going poorly.
0: Extended spring training, they call that, isn't it? Let's go back for extended. We're not even going to assign you to a team. You're coming back here to the facility, and we're going to try to straighten you out, my friend.
2: And they straightened him out.
0: Thank heavens.
2: And I didn't know what to expect when they called him up last July. It was like, well, let's see how this goes. I mean, is it another failed White Sox prospect?
0: Yeah,
2: I hate to think that way, but we've kind of been scarred. Do you blame me?
0: We've been conditioned to it.
2: Yeah, we've kind of been conditioned. I'm like, man, here we go. Another guy they took high.
0: And here's the thing.
2: Holy cow, this regime is doing things differently. This organization is doing things differently.
0: We didn't know what we're getting with Gets.
2: No.
0: We didn't know if we're going to get got, if we're going to get good. But it looks like things are going good with Gets.
2: Sure does.
0: Which is a great thing to have because of what's being produced, what's coming out of the system. And I guess, you White Sox fans are not familiar with that kind of feeling.
2: No.
0: And I understand. I get it. I'm getting it with Getz. I mean, that should be something. I think that should be something we put up there. Maybe a T-shirt.
2: That's good.
0: Huh?
2: I just bought my White Sox.
0: In the black and white. The getting it with Getz.
2: That's pretty good. Yeah. We should call Joe from Obvious Shirts. I just got the Southside Magic shirt with the character of Vassal waving the wand. I just bought one of those. Mune was wearing it the other day.
0: Was it?
2: Did you see that, Aiden?
3: The new one they're all wearing now is the same logo, but it says Strokin. Because of the song.
2: I should have got that.
3: I don't know. They haven't sold them yet. I want one of those.
2: So Mune was wearing it the other day.
0: Billy Squire stroke it?
3: Clarence Carter.
0: Yeah. It's Clarence Carter.
2: Play it when we come back. Aiden will play it
4: also,
2: when we
4: I don't
2: back.
4: Know if you're allowed to get that shirt, Carm.
2: Southside Magic? Why?
4: Because, so yesterday we said that for the crowd, you guys did Carmen and Yurko trivia.
2: Yeah. Right? Yeah.
4: Grip it and sip it. And one of the questions was very simple that everybody in the world knows.
2: The golf bag, the clubs?
4: No.
2: Oh.
4: It was which house was Harry Potter in?
2: Oh, I don't know.
0: Slytherin.
4: No, not Slytherin.
0: That's what I guessed, though.
4: You were wrong. You guessed the House of Hogwarts.
2: Hogwarts. I don't know.
0: I still don't remember
4: everybody
0: what it
4: in the
0: is.
4: World Gryffindor. Knows what that
0: it's
4: is.
0: Gryffindor.
4: It's Gryffindor.
2: Yeah,
4: it's
2: I have
4: Gryffindor.
2: No idea. You could have given me a thousand again, guesses. I wouldn't
0: I just
2: Gryffindor.
0: Said Gryffindor.
2: I said Hogwarts. What's Gryffindor? Hogwarts?
4: Hogwarts is the school.
2: Oh, the school. That's the school. Yeah. I said the House of Hogwarts. I
0: said
2: I
0: Slytherin, where that greaseball blonde-haired kid belonged to. So at least I remember.
2: Jackson, you're not
0: at least, but it's the only one I could remember was Slytherin.
2: All right, 312-332-ESPN. Join the baseball conversation. We've got a list coming up. We have Jesse Rogers an hour from now. Carmen and York back in 2 minutes.
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10: 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Joining us now is Dr. Peter McCullough with some smart ways to be prepared before summer begins. Doctor, summer is supposed to be relaxing, but travel can come with surprises. 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
11: Because there's always stress about getting sick on a trip and then ending up in the urgent care.
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12: When I start making love, I don't just make love, I be stroking.
13: That's what I'm swinging a fly ball out of the right. It's back there. It is gone. Well, they're right back in it. A three-run blow. Polson, Montgomery, and they're within a run.
0: What do you think? This is the new theme? This is like the 2005 version of Don't Stop Believin'? Let's see if it works. They've got some of the same magic.
14: I mean, if they're stroking, magic. They're stroking,
0: they're
14: kid.
0: They're stroking, baby.
14: Yeah, good for them. I thought it was Billy Squier's Stroke Me.
0: I mean, is this
14: back
0: song
14: in the like heyday?
0: Should I have been familiar with this?
14: Yeah,
0: song?
14: You should have known this. When I heard this song. It right away, yeah, it was part of a parcel of songs that we used to play at Blue 82, including Chef's Chocolate Salty Balls.
0: What was that again? Say that
14: Chef
0: again.
14: Chef Chocolate Salty Balls.
0: Chef Chocolate Salty
14: Chef.
0: Balls?
14: So Chef is the guy from South Park.
0: Oh, yeah.
14: And he sang the song. Oh, yeah, yeah.
0: I remember that.
14: So that was, and then we'd play Laid by James. If you ever heard that song.
0: I'd have to hear it.
14: You would definitely have known what that song is.
2: You just played
14: is.
2: A bunch of songs with sexual innuendo?
14: Yeah.
2: And, okay.
14: Yeah, it was nonstop.
2: You did this when you were in high school?
14: No.
2: No?
14: Oh, no.
2: How old were you?
14: Freshly divorced.
2: Oh, that sounds right. Yeah. That sounds about right.
14: Having fun.
2: We'll never grow up, Yerk.
14: Some of these guys were like, you know, 10 years out of college.
2: We'll never grow up, ever.
14: We're having a good time.
2: I'm 50. I'm a complete child.
14: What else did we have
2: complete
14: on that?
2: Complete child.
14: That playlist. That playlist was a quality playlist that we had. And then we're just one song after the other after the other. So.
2: Yeah. Well, we never really grow up. And then I wonder why my son's a knucklehead. I mean, I don't know why I wonder, actually.
14: Why grow up?
2: You don't have to.
14: There's enough serious things in life that you've got to deal with on an everyday basis.
2: That's right.
14: When you got a time to relax and screw around, go ahead and relax and screw around.
2: That's right.
14: Because guess what? The world's going to get serious on you again.
2: Yeah.
14: And you're going to have to do some adulting type activities. So when you got a chance to be an idiot and screw around, be an idiot and screw around.
2: We're keeping an eye on the U.S. Open. They're underway at Shinnecock, our nation's national championship.
14: Speaking of that, Carm.
2: And remember, it is a true open. Anybody could qualify.
14: I'm making a request. Can we get that on the big screen by itself?
2: Yeah, you don't want to see any of the parade.
14: For what? I mean, how many parades does one have to see?
2: It is the Knicks, though. This is the first title of my life.
14: Nobody cares.
2: All right, you guys want? Why don't we hear? I'll flip it.
14: Well, my point is, what do I care about the New York Knicks, really? Like, I give a rat's ass what's happening. Hey, let's get the Carolina.
2: You don't want to watch FIFA Live as well? We have the quad box up.
14: I want to watch Carolina parade. Give me the Hurricanes parade guy.
2: Oh, stop.
14: Thrill me with what's happening.
2: Here's Scheffler. He's even.
14: Charlotte and or Raleigh Durham today.
2: It's Raleigh. It's not Charlotte. Here's.
14: Well, whatever.
2: Here's Scotty for birdie off of three.
14: Stifler.
2: Got about a 20-footer.
14: Yeah, up the hill.
2: Up the hill and then back and then down it. The hill. Oh, it's
14: no
2: a good
14: play
2: putt.
14: By play. No play-by-play.
2: It's a good putt. He just lost a little steam at the end.
14: No play-by-play. You got to be careful here. Don't want to be liable, you know, to the USGA.
2: It looks like they've got the weather today we had yesterday. They're all wearing long sleeves out
14: chilly.
2: On Shinnecock.
14: It's chilly. And the Marine layer had moved in earlier today.
2: Yeah.
14: Yeah, delayed things a little bit.
2: We'll kind of keep an eye on that. I made a few U.S. Open bets. Tell me what you think, Yerk.
14: Go ahead.
2: I have Xander Schauffele.
14: He played well there in 2018.
2: Top 20.
14: Yeah.
2: Now, that was minus money, mind you. That was minus $1.10. I have Tommy Fleetwood top 10 at 2-1.
14: I think Tommy Fleetwood finished second in the tournament 2018.
2: And I also have Cam Young top 10 at plus $1.60.
14: And I don't necessarily know where he's at.
2: All right. You like those bets, though? Those
14: I
2: okay?
14: have no idea.
2: Tommy Fleetwood's even through four, by the way, and Cam Young's even through four as well. So my guys are out on the course right now. Xander, I don't think, is. I think he goes a little bit later today. But we'll keep an eye on the U.S. Open for you. Let's head to Randy in Seattle. What's up, Randy?
14: Randy.
15: Hey, good morning, boys. Hey, Carm, I got news for you boys. You know, growing up, you think you should be growing up by now? It still hasn't happened.
2: It's overrated. Growing up's overrated, Randy.
15: It's overrated. You're going to get older, but you don't have to grow
2: That's
15: up,
2: right.
15: boys. So trust me, you can be a knucklehead for a long time.
2: Good, thank you.
15: The call in was really about the Cubs. First statement I'm going to make, I think Jed Hoyer stinks at his job, and there's a lot of failures that you can point to. You can talk to, you know, whether you want to go into Kyle Tucker, the mishandling of Alex Bregman 1 year to the next, the trades, the prospects he's gotten rid of, some of the pitching he's put on, blah, blah, blah. But that's part one of the problem with why the Cubs didn't keep Bellinger. And part two is, I think there was too much love for Ian Happ. And he was the sticking point. Because if you're going to keep Bellinger and you really wanted Tucker, it was a mistake. But you can't do both because Ian Happ is the sticking point there. They weren't going to do anything with him.
2: Mm. But Ian's good, though, isn't he? I mean, is...
15: How good? He's fine defensively. I've never subscribed to Yurko's switch hitting thunder stick.
2: Yeah. Okay.
14: Oh, yeah.
15: He'll get some hits, but no, he's easily replaceable. Good. He's not irreplaceable.
2: Yeah. I mean,
15: he's
2: looking
15: at you build around
2: and you know, Cody Bellinger to Brandy's point is a full like 2.2 wins better on the season. Randy, thanks, buddy. It's always a pleasure talking to Randy.
14: But
2: Ian Happ is still.
14: I need to remind Randy of something. While I enjoyed lunch with Randy. And it was wonderful. Ian Happ does lead the league in a statistical category.
1: He does?
14: Yes.
1: Walks?
14: Nope. It's somewhat inauspicious.
1: Inauspicious.
14: Inauspicious, oh. Yeah. He leads in men left on base.
1: Oh, yeah, yeah, he does. He does. Yeah, yeah, he does.
14: As of going into the game yesterday, it was 167 men left on base.
1: Yeah, that's a lot.
14: And he may have done it again yesterday. Yeah. So that's a lot of guys to leave on base. So I'm actually kind of supporting Randy from Seattle.
1: Do you know Ian Happ has
14: with
1: never.
14: A weird, weird thing.
1: Real quick, Jack. Do you know Ian Happ has never had a season with an OPS plus below 100?
14: Yeah.
1: For his career, he's at 116.
14: He's so a better than average
1: is
14: player.
1: Randy right? Is he like just he's a good player but a replaceable one? Yeah, maybe that's a fair assessment. He's a good player.
14: If you could replace him with a young, inexpensive talent that could do the same thing, sure. Then you get to hold on him for six, 7 years before he becomes a free agent. Yeah.
1: Go ahead, Jack.
4: The players like Ian, there's this thought that players like Ian Happ grow on trees. And I disagree with Randy because over the past five seasons, Ian Happ has had an OPS plus over 115, yes. Which means he's over 15% better than league average at the plate. He has won gold gloves in the field. He's not flashy in the field, but he's much more than solid in the field. He has hit already 16 home runs this year. There's a good shot he hits 30, 35, maybe even 40.
1: 40, slow
4: 40
1: your roll.
4: Might be a little
1: oh,
4: much,
1: come
4: but
1: on.
4: 30 to 35 home runs this year is 100% in play.
1: 35 seems lofty.
4: The thought that Ian Happ is just an average player is just crazy to me.
14: Well,
4: he's an above average player.
14: You know why I'm a fan
4: he's
14: of him?
4: He's only making $20 million. He's not the most expensive player on the team, and he's not close.
14: I'm a fan of his because nobody appreciates him. That's why I like him. That's why I like Mark Bellhorn in the past.
1: Oh, good old
14: because
1: Mark.
14: Because nobody loved Mark Bellhorn. And he had an OPS 1 year of like 828. And it's like 828 and 25 plus homers out of a second baseman don't grow on trees.
1: Good old Mark Bellhorn.
14: Then he went to Boston and won himself a World Series and said, the hell with all of you.
1: He sure did.
14: Yeah.
1: Mark Bellhorn did have, in 2002, he had an 886 OPS.
14: 886 OPS for a second baseman.
1: That's really good.
14: How many homers did he pop?
1: 27.
14: 27 homers out of the second base position.
1: Yeah, that's really good.
14: And nobody loved him.
1: And then he won a World Series in 04.
14: Yeah, I adopted him.
1: Yeah, Yurko did. I remember.
14: And he batted second after Johnny Damon. You know what they did in the World Series?
1: They won.
14: Back-to-back. Back-to-back
1: jacks. Back-to-back, yeah.
14: Back-to-back jacks.
1: 133 OPS plus that year with the Cubs. All right, you guys want to do a list? You want to spin the wheel? Let's spin it.
4: Let's do it. Let's do a list.
1: How many days? 83
4: days. 83
14: days. 83 days. Boy, Carm, you're going to be 20% of the way there pretty soon.
1: Don't start.
14: I'm going to start with you.
4: 57.
14: Only Kreutz.
1: Or Tom Thayer.
14: I mean, geez, he's only a teammate.
1: Wow. He's only a Super Bowl champion.
14: Yeah, you just
4: this
14: threw him under the bus.
4: One for Ian
1: sorry,
4: Happ.
1: There.
4: Favorite role players.
1: Oh.
4: Guys who were not stars, were not the best player on the team.
1: Oh, boy.
4: But were role players on the team.
1: Oh, me, oh, my.
4: Favorite role players.
14: I just talked about a couple of them.
1: This is wild.
14: This is wild.
1: Guys, who are your favorite role players? Some names are coming to mind.
14: Oh, they are coming to mind.
4: Question is, are they role players on a good team, on a bad team? Were they guys you just liked, even though the team wasn't good? There's a lot of good ones out here.
14: I've got a favorite role player tandem because they kind of played next to each other. They weren't stars.
1: Yurko's going to put Devin Hester on his list. Yeah. He's a role player.
4: Jonathan Tays and Patrick Kane.
14: I wouldn't do that.
1: I know you.
14: I think that would be disrespectful to role players. Yeah.
4: Was Matt
1: cue that up for Waddle and Sylvie later.
14: Hester is not worthy of being a role player.
1: Cue that up later for Waddle and Sylvie.
4: Was Matt Forte a role player?
1: No.
14: Matt
1: Forte was a Pro Bowler.
14: No. Matt Forte was... He was better than your average bear.
1: Yeah.
14: Yeah. I mean, I won't, you know. And you know our feeling on the running back position. But no, Matt Forte was much, much better than a role player.
1: Brendan Ian Badejo was a role player.
14: Thank you.
1: Because he was terrific on special teams.
14: Yeah.
1: And like, that's...
14: Izzy Adonijay.
1: Awesome dude. Awesome role player.
14: Fantastic.
1: Like, love Izzy Adonijay.
14: He played special teams, too.
1: Yes.
14: You know?
1: That's a role
14: player. Participant in the program. You know, hockey begs for role players.
1: Yeah, like the Grinders.
14: Hockey screamed. Jocelyn Lemieux.
1: Oh, wow.
14: Jocelyn Lemieux.
1: He was a goalie. Can a goalie be a role player? Oh, I'm thinking of Jocelyn Thibault.
2: Jocelyn Lemieux. I'm sorry. I thought you meant Jocelyn Tebow. Yeah, Jocelyn Lemieux is a role player.
0: If I meant Jocelyn Tebow, I would have said Jocelyn Tebow.
2: I would agree with
0: you. But instead of that, I said Jocelyn Lemieux.
2: I would agree with you on that. That's a role player.
0: But hockey lends itself to a role player.
2: Yes.
0: Like John Madden.
2: John Madden, role player.
0: Role player. Came in here to win faceoffs.
2: Yes.
0: Genius stroke by then the manager, the coach, Joel Quenneville.
2: Yes.
0: The two of them during the playoffs on the ice at the same time. That way, if one guy got kicked off the dot, you'd have the second center on the ice. And then Madden's first thing to do after winning the faceoff, back to the bench.
2: Back to the bench.
0: And then they put the winger on. That's a role player right there. I got set. Let me borrow your pen, Carmen.
2: Well, I'm not done.
0: I know, but I got to put my
2: down. This is a tough one, man.
4: This is good because there's many good options.
2: I don't even know where my mind's going.
0: I'm doing it. Carmen, don't be upset with me. I just had them.
4: The Bears ones are tough.
2: They're very tough.
0: I don't think so.
4: Football's tough.
0: I got a tandem.
2: You do?
4: I think I've got one here.
0: I got it.
4: It's not Devin Hester, but
0: I'm
4: another
0: almost
4: guy
0: done. I'm almost
4: like
0: done,
4: that.
2: Yurko said about Hester.
0: And listen, what he did was special for 2 years, and that was it. Should have traded him, like I said, to Dallas. All right, guys, I'm ready. It's right here in front of you.
2: Kind of went on the floor.
0: Yeah. Right here, number five, the aforementioned Mark Bellhorn. Great role player.
2: That's a role player.
0: Second baseman. He went. He was just a bit player, never the superstar. But, man, I tell you, gritty. You talked about gritty. Yeah. Gritty is part of this.
2: Sure.
0: Number four on my list, Mike Squires.
2: That's a good one.
0: Chicago White Sox, kind of a utility man. Could catch for you, could play third for you, even as a left-hander. Play first, kind of a utility man. Mikey Squires. Number three, here's my Chicago Bears one. And they weren't as good as I thought Tank Johnson and Tommy Harris.
2: Right.
0: I thought when those two guys were in there, you kind of had some pass rushes and some things going on.
2: Oh, yeah.
0: Traylor and Washington made life a lot easier.
2: Yeah.
0: Keith Traylor and Ted Washington made life easier for Brian Urlacher and Lance Briggs and Warwick Holdman at the time, I believe, right? Rosie Colvin, maybe. Maybe that group that was there at the time.
2: Yeah.
0: But, I'm going to go with Traylor and Washington.
2: That's good.
0: Two is the aforementioned Jocelyn Lemieux that we've already talked about.
2: Jocelyn Lemieux, wow.
0: Great role player for the Chicago Blackhawks. And then number one on that list is a guy that helped the Hawks win. Not much unlike Antoine Vermette. John Madden and Antoine Vermette, guys acquired late in trades for a specific thing and a specific reason, and they paid off both times with the Stanley Cup. And those are Yurko's role players.
2: Pretty good.
0: That's what I'm here for, guys. Not only that, I bought you guys time to think as I went on a little bit of a filibuster with some of the names that were out there.
4: All right, I'm ready.
2: Oh, are you guys using all Chicago players, by the way?
4: Everybody? I am, just because those are the role players that I fell in love with.
2: There's another one. There's like one out there that I think is real obvious, though, but I don't know that I love him. But
0: do
2: like,
0: what you like.
2: But he's
0: do
2: like,
0: what you like.
2: One of the all-time great role
0: players. There are no
2: players.
0: Parameters here, Carmen.
2: So I don't.
0: Carmen, no parameters.
2: Right, okay.
0: Are you with Cornbread Maxwell?
2: No, not Cornbread. That's a good call if you're old enough to remember Cornbread Maxwell from the Celtics. All right. Jack, you ready? Go ahead.
4: I am ready.
0: Come on, Jackie boy. Thrill me here.
4: I will go with, I think this might be the obvious one. No. All right, I'm ready. Josh McCown at number five. Can he be a role player?
2: That's
4: even though he's a
2: good
4: quarterback.
2: That's pretty good.
0: Yes, he can.
4: He won the Bears some games.
0: He did.
4: And there was some talk about him maybe replacing Jay Cutler.
0: Known for wearing the hat, too, on the sideline. Yes.
4: Number three.
0: Clipboard guy. Great clipboard guy.
4: Can I have Mike Fontenot?
2: That's another pretty good one.
4: I dressed up as Mike Fontenot for Halloween 1 year.
2: That's a pretty good one.
0: Mike Fontenot.
4: Number three, Johnny Knox.
0: Number 13, bent over backwards. Wow.
2: Poor Johnny, I know, his
4: career. I always remember the play that got called back where he was on the other side of the field and they deked out on the punt return. They had Hester and Knox back there. They acted like Hester was fair catching the ball and Knox was on the complete other side of the field. But it got called back for holding. The holding that
0: I remember
4: they did
0: that.
4: Not need.
0: I was at that game.
2: Yeah.
0: JerMichael Finley, three touchdowns that day.
4: Number two, I was split between two shooting guards. And I'm going to go with Keith Bogans.
2: Oh, my God. That's epic. That is accurate.
4: I was almost going to go with Ronnie Brewer.
2: Part of the bench mob.
4: And Nate Robinson was up there, too. I'm sorry if I'm stealing anybody's. Yeah, but I'm going to go with Keith Bogans because he was a key part of those early Bulls teams before they brought in Rip Hamilton. Ronnie Brewer was more the defense guy. Well, Bogans could shoot.
14: My basketball guy would have been Trenton Hassel.
2: Trent Hassel?
14: Yeah.
4: Keith Bogans, very underrated player in 2K in those years,
2: call.
4: Too.
2: Great call.
4: And number one, he won a bunch of didn't win a bunch of gold gloves. I believe he won one gold glove, and I think he was close to setting the Cubs record or did set the Cubs record for most consecutive games without an error at the position. That's Darwin Barney.
2: Darwin Barney.
4: I named my beta fish him.
2: Oh, good Lord.
4: Do you know what the names of my beta fish were?
2: Darwin and Barney?
4: Alpha, well, I know. I had Darwin
14: Gamma,
4: Barney.
14: Delta.
4: Tony Campana. Starlin Castro.
2: Unbelievable, this guy.
4: Darwin Barney is the one.
14: Which one died first?
4: I think Castro was first.
2: I love it. Oh, you want me to go, Aiden, or you want to go?
3: I can go.
2: All right, go ahead.
3: Number five, Brian Bickle. You don't
2: good
3: win
2: call.
3: The 2013
2: sure.
3: Stanley Cup without him.
14: Number 29.
2: I have Bickle. A Hawk on mine, too.
3: In and out of the lineup, you're not going to get points out of him. He's a gritty guy, and you don't win the Cup in 2013 without him and Dave Boland. Another honorable mention. Number four, Dwayne Wise. There's no Mark Burley perfect game without him.
2: All right. That's
14: great,
2: pretty good.
14: Great catch in center.
3: Just for the one game. Not a great player, but just because of that, he's on my
2: that's
3: list.
2: Pretty good.
3: Another White Sox, Jeff Blum, number three.
2: Jeff Blum, you might not win the World Series.
14: That's right.
2: You probably would have.
14: And,
2: they were going to win the World
14: Bruce
2: Series.
14: Bruce Levine called them scrubs.
2: I remember.
14: Called
2: I
14: them
2: remember.
14: Scrubs and had to apologize to the scrubs
2: he
14: on
2: didn't
14: that.
2: Bruce didn't mean it in a demeaning way, but like.
14: It doesn't matter the way you meant it. It was taken that way, unfortunately. Either way, Bruce smartly enough apologized.
2: Bruce did. He said
14: and it's not like
2: no hard feelings.
14: Never sullied the reputation of a Bruce Levine.
2: No, of course not.
14: Come on now.
2: By the way, they just wrote a story in the paper down at Southern Illinois, the Daily Egyptian, about Bruce in his connection to the old sandwich shop. That's the famous one. What's it called? Is it Boobies? Isn't that what it's called?
14: Boobies.
2: Right? What is that one called down at? Is that what it's called?
14: Boobies.
2: I think so. The guy who the Jimmy John's founder like based his inspiration for his chain off of that place at Southern because he went there. It was a great story about Bruce.
14: Sure. The article was written by Ricky Farrow.
2: All right.
14: Out of the Egyptian.
2: Go ahead, Aiden. Finish.
3: Number two, maybe not a role player, but Roberto Garza, the center for the Bears for 9 years.
14: He's a guard first.
2: He was a guard first.
14: Guard first.
3: You heard a lot on those teams about Kyle Long in the line. You never heard a lot about him, but Garza got the job done.
2: All right, and?
3: Number one, Matt Albers, relief pitcher for the White Sox.
2: His, some list.
3: His 33 1/3 scoreless inning streak is still the longest by a Sox reliever.
2: That's true. All right, good list. There you go.
14: Our guy would have been Cliff Polite there.
2: All right, yeah, Cliff Polite.
14: Cliff Polite would have been.
2: I've got somebody from the 05 team. You guys ready? Yeah. Here's my list. Number five, Carl Everett. He was a little weird, a little eccentric, but, you know, he was good for the White Sox in 2005.
14: He shoved.
2: And he was decent in the playoffs, too. He hit.
14: His World Series jersey, he stuffed into his wife's handbag.
2: Yes.
14: He said, nobody's getting this one from me. And he put it right, took it off right in front of me.
2: Yeah.
14: Because we're on the field there for the celebration. And he put it in his wife's handbag saying, nobody's taking this from me.
2: Yeah. And he kept it. He was quirky. I liked Carl Everett. Number four, he was tough. He was gritty. Maybe like slightly bordering on dirty from time to time. But Andres Nocioni. You want to talk about a grinder?
14: Nocioni. Yeah. Oh, what a great, one of our greatest parody songs ever.
2: That's right.
14: Andres Nocioni.
2: Number three, he helped the Blackhawks win not one, but two of their Stanley Cups.
14: Mm-hmm.
2: He was a centerman. He killed penalties. He was pretty good at the dot. He was one of the best defensive forwards. Maybe after Taves, like the best defensive forward they had. Number 16, Marcus Kruger. That's a role player.
14: Yeah,
3: that's a great role player.
2: He was a badass.
14: Yeah.
2: He was a badass defensive player. Love Marcus Kruger. Number two, one of the all-time great three-point shooters in NBA history. Back then, they didn't shoot many threes, and he helped the Bulls win the 97 title. He won three with the Bulls. Steve Kerr is number two on my list. And number one, to me, the first one that came to mind, he's not I wouldn't say like I love him because he didn't play for any of our team. He didn't play for our basketball team. But how do you not go Robert Horry? I mean, like
14: Big Shot Bob?
2: Big Shot Bob. You know, the definition of like just a clutch money role player that found a way to help seven teams win a championship. And he had all these different little contributions, and then he did all these big shots in the playoffs. Robert Horry, that's where my mind went. So there's the list. We'll take some calls coming up next. Your favorite role players. That's a real good one. It's Carmen and York. We'll be right back.
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2: Good list today. Favorite role players. You want to take some calls?
14: Yeah.
2: Then we're going to do the brunch rush coming up here in the next 10 minutes or so. Jesse Rogers talks baseball with us at 11. We're on till noon. And then you've got Rich Eisen, of course. Waddle and Sylvie get you home on this Thursday, 2 to 5:30. White Sox baseball, try to avoid the sweep in the Bronx tonight. They'll go with an opener and then roll into Sean Burke. Ryan Weathers will counter. White Sox have fared pretty well against lefties. See if they can get after another one tonight. They faced Rodon last night. They'll face Weathers in the Bronx tonight. 5:30 pregame, 6 o'clock, 6:05, I think, first pitch from the Bronx right here in your home for White Sox baseball. All right, let's say hi to... Oh, hold on. I got to change. Do you say change mouses or mice?
14: Mice.
2: I got to change mice.
14: I hate Mises to pieces.
2: Different mouse. So I got two mouses. These mice or mouses?
14: Mice.
2: Or mice.
14: Mice. Individual.
2: I got two mices over here.
14: You got individual
2: two mice.
14: Mouse.
2: Excuse me. I got two mice. Tony's in Yorkville. Go ahead, Tone.
23: Hey, good morning, boys. How are you?
2: Good.
14: Good.
23: So I got three, but Carm, great minds think alike. You got two of mine, so I'll switch them up on those two. I got a Sheik and Destroy.
2: Oh, yeah, it's good.
23: I got Big Shot Bob's teammate, Derek Fisher, because that shot against San Antonio is still the craziest thing I've ever seen. And then my favorite all-time Chief is the human joystick himself, Dante Hall.
2: That's good. Now, there's a good role player right there. Tony, that's a good list. He had Noach on his list, too. Oh, the Argentinian. Remember, York? We love Noach.
14: Oh, you bet we do.
2: Let's go to Lewis and Lyle. It's a pretty good one. Go ahead, Lewis.
24: Hey, good morning, guys. How about some love for Hunter Hillenmeyer?
2: Yeah.
24: Now, quietly did his job on the outside, and you know what? When he stepped in for Brian Urlacher in 2009, I'll never forget watching him force that fumble against Adrian Peterson so that on the next play, Cutler could hit Aroma Shadu in overtime for a win against the Vikings in an otherwise disappointing year.
2: I think that's a real good one, Lewis. Hunter Hillenmeyer. Poor Hunter got kind of played out of the league with the concussion stuff.
14: Yeah.
2: You know,
14: I told you it was happening back then. I told you who sold them down the river. The Players Association.
2: Yeah, they're so, I know.
14: Yeah, really, really look out for the players.
1: My ass.
2: Hunter was a good player. Scott's in New Lenox. Go ahead, Scotty.
5: Morning, gentlemen. Let's go back to the 1970s. The ultimate pitch hitter, Rusty Staub from the New York Mets.
2: All right, Rusty Staub from the Mets. Also a Expo for a while, Rusty Staub.
14: I believe
2: was he
14: so.
2: Not? Yeah.
14: What was Harry's
2: so.
14: Nickname
2: Scotty,
14: for
2: thanks,
14: him.
2: Buddy.
14: Harry had a nickname for him, something L'Orange.
2: It was LeGrand Orange, right?
14: Yeah, LeGrand Orange.
2: Because Rusty was in, he must have got that because he was in Montreal. Definitely an Expo for a little while, right? I'm not crazy on that, am I? I don't think so.
14: No, I think you've got it. I mean, I don't even know him by any other name but Rusty Staub.
2: Yeah, and his nickname was LeGrand Orange. Yeah, he did have a few years there in Montreal in the 70s, and then he went to the Mets, yeah.
14: Well, the Colts, 45s, and the Astros, the Expos, the Mets, the Tigers, back to the Expos, Rangers, New York Mets again.
2: Yeah, he bounced around. That's a good one. Like, that's a good definition of kind of like a journeyman who was a good enough hitter to always hang around and be on teams but never really be like a superstar player. That's a pretty good one. But he could hit, right? If I'm not mistaken. Well, Rusty Staub's a little bit before
14: 2,716 hits.
2: I mean, that's a lot of hits.
14: Yeah.
2: Is that almost too many to be a role player? That's a lot of hits.
14: And he was named LeGrand Orange by the Expo fans. It's up there.
2: He could hit, right? That was always the thing. That's why he hung around for so long.
14: Born in New Orleans, Carm.
2: Mike is in Streeter. What's going on, Mike?
6: Hey, I'm going with fictional. But got to go with the Hanson brothers from the movie Slapshot.
2: Not bad. Not bad, Mike. Fictional characters work. The Hanson brothers. Some grinders out there. They also had some skill, those Hanson brothers.
14: Here. Role players. They did. Skills with their fists.
2: Yeah. Let's see. Let's go.
14: Let's go there.
2: All right. Let's go to Ken and Aurora. What's up, Kenny?
7: Not much, guys. I got a few of them from the old Bulls teams. I got my favorite one, Cliff Levingston and Stacey King and Scott Williams. They were awesome to watch.
2: Cliff Levingston's a great call as a role player. Really good.
7: Thanks, guys.
2: Thanks, buddy. We love you, Ken. That's a real good one. From the first Bulls three-peat, loved me some Cliff Levingston. Stacey, too. Stacey almost felt like, well, he was a role player, though, I guess, though. I always wonder if Stacey had gone to a different team where Stacey could have been more of a focal point, how much different his NBA career might have been. Because, like, Stacey was a phenomenal college basketball player. Like, phenomenal.
14: I remember him at Oklahoma.
2: Was a player of the year.
14: Yeah.
2: His last year, they went to the championship, right? They lost to Danny and the Miracles, did they not? Do I have that right?
14: Was Mookie there?
2: Yes, yeah, absolutely.
14: It was Mookie Blaylock's senior year?
2: Yeah, yeah. I mean, like, Stacey was really good. I don't know if people know, if you're younger and you just looked at his stats with the Bulls, like, had he gone somewhere else and he had been more of a focal point, you wonder if his career would have been a little different. Now, he won rings. And I think Stacey always cherished that. He got to play with Michael and Scotty and win rings. Keep thinking about Stacey, man. Like, I was watching Chicago Sports Network, Chisholm, as we affectionately call them. They did a real nice tribute show. You know, we had Kendall on the day after Stacey passed. You were gone that day.
14: Mm-hmm.
2: And Kendall said they were going in to tape that show, and it was like Schanowski and Kendall and Casey and a bunch of the people, and Adam Amin, obviously, and like all the people that knew him well and best. And I was watching some of it again. They were replaying it the other day, thinking about Stacey. It's going to be weird when the season starts, too, you guys. I'm telling you. Without Stacey there, remembering him and thinking about him. But, yeah, Stacey, Levingston, Cliff Levingston, those are good calls from those teams. Let's go to John in Phoenix. Go ahead, John.
8: Hey, good morning, boys. I have a couple of them. So Miguel Montero, just for what he did in the 2016 playoffs alone, right?
2: But was he a role player? I mean, he was their starter, wasn't he?
8: Well, he came off the bench, though, in that game against the Dodgers and hit that grand slam. Like, without that, I don't think he'd even win that game. And then he came off the bench in the game 7 and had that single, right?
2: All right.
8: Like, without that, I don't think we win. So
2: fair enough.
8: I would put him in there. And then I think everyone can agree, Alex Caruso, right? Like, he was one of our role players.
2: Yeah, that's pretty good.
14: Yep.
2: Yeah.
8: And then I would say, shout out to Stacey King, Javonte Green. He used to say, there's 10 Javonte Greens out there.
2: Javonte Green, that's awesome. Thanks, John. Appreciate it, man. That's good. UPS Joe, go ahead, Joey.
9: What's happening, guys? I got David Bodie from the Cubs. I got Luke Longley
23: And then I got two grinders from the Hawks. How about Dustin Byfuglien and Andrew Shaw?
2: Andrew Shaw's a real good one.
0: Shaw's a great one.
2: Real good. Joe,
0: and
2: thanks, Byfuglien. Buddy.
0: Byfuglien, forward and a defenseman.
2: Byfuglien's almost too good to be a role player, I think.
0: I thought
2: Byfuglien was good, man.
0: Yeah.
2: That kick big play. Buff.
0: Early on, he was young, though. They were trying to figure out exactly who he was. Was he a defenseman? Yeah. Was he a forward?
2: Yeah, that's true.
0: Remember he had Pronger in the corner when we were down there in Philadelphia?
2: Oh, yeah.
0: He got a big piece of Pronger down in that corner.
2: Like, Buff played almost 900 games in the NHL. You know, I guess you could still call him a role player.
3: I don't
2: think
3: he was a role player.
2: He was pretty good.
0: How many goals for him when he was with Chicago playing forward?
2: Well, they don't separate it that way, York, so I'd have to like...
0: Well, I know, but...
2: They really only have him on his register as playing one of his five seasons in Chicago as a winger.
0: Yeah.
2: They have him as a defenseman the rest of the time.
0: As a
2: he
0: Deborah
2: scored
0: winger.
2: 55 goals for the Hawks in 260 games. He scored 122 goals in about 600 games for Winnipeg after that. That's good. Those are good ones, though. Mike in Oak Park. Go ahead, Mike.
10: Gentlemen, real quick... He always knew where he was on the ice. Al Secord from the 80s.
0: Oh, Secord.
10: And then, obviously, the most famous bear to ever eat a hot dog smothered in underwear, Tommy Waddle.
2: Amen. Oh, Tommy Waddle. There you talk about a role player, Mike.
0: That's
2: well
0: where
2: done.
0: He belongs, Tommy
2: well
0: Waddle.
2: Well done.
0: Guy loves underwear.
2: I know. We got to take a break.
0: He does. He said it himself. I didn't say it.
2: John's in Lockport. Go ahead, John.
11: I'm going to go with Willie Harris for the 2005 Chicago White Sox.
2: Yeah.
11: And I wanted to see, do you guys remember how he got on base and who got him on base? Because he pinched run.
2: He pinched ran, and then Jermaine Dye knocked him in. I don't remember how he got on base. How did he get on base, John? I should remember this.
11: How do we find that?
2: You want me to find it? Oh, you don't know the answer? I can go find it.
11: Just got to go back and watch the game, right?
2: We can find the game log. I don't remember how Willie got on, but Jermaine Dye knocked him in.
0: Al Secord.
2: He was awesome.
0: Had 44 goals, 31 assists, and 303 penalty minutes.
2: It's amazing.
0: In a year.
2: Yeah.
0: The next year, he came back with 54 goals, 32 assists. He's a point-per-game guy.
2: Yeah, he was great.
0: And only had 180 penalty minutes. He's down. They must have gave him the edict not to do it again. And he had another 40-goal year with the Chicago Blackhawks.
2: Yeah.
0: He could score.
2: He could score. Yeah.
0: He absolutely could score.
2: Yeah. And he was one tough customer back in the day.
0: Oh, yeah.
4: We missed some good ones. Justin Pottinger just texted in with some good ones.
0: Right, what is Potsy got?
2: What's Potsy's
4: got? David Ross.
2: Okay.
0: Okay.
4: Taj Gibson. That's a big mess.
2: Taj almost a little bit better than a role player. I guess Taj is a role player. That's good.
4: He said Mario Chalmers and then Iguodala. Jason Hayward.
2: I don't know about that.
4: Jason Hayward should have been a star. Was a role player because he was so bad at the plate.
2: Iguodala was like a borderline star when he was young and then definitely transitioned into a really good role player. That's pretty good.
3: Tyler Aki had Nicholas Jalmerson.
2: No,
3: I don't think that's a role player. I'm with you.
0: What are you doing there?
2: Nicholas Jalmerson was a top four for defense.
0: What's hockey doing?
2: That's too good. Well, he's not a hockey guy. Tyler's not necessarily a hockey guy. Jalmerson was way too good to be a role player. I like that list. That's fun. That's really good. Maybe we'll get some more calls in, too. We're going to do a quick brunch rush coming up next.
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2: 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And since we're off tomorrow, somebody's going to get a gift card today. Masa Cafe, is that right?
4: Masa Cafe.
2: Great place on North Avenue, right there in Restaurant Row in Elmwood Park, just a little bit west of Harlem. We love Mayor Skip. We love the people. We love the town. And lots of great restaurants. Someone at the end of the Brunch Rush will win a gift card to go dine at Masa Cafe. Food's real good at Masa Cafe. All right, take it away, Jack.
4: Dansby Swanson actually homered last night.
2: He did.
4: I don't know if you saw that. It turned out to be big because the Cubs bullpen can't hold anything.
2: Yeah.
4: So the Cubs had a 7-run second inning. If the game was still close, finished 8-6. Does this give you any hope that Dansby Swanson could be bouncing back?
2: Well, I mean, let it breathe a little. That helps. It had to be great for his confidence. He looked relieved. It was a home run that was hit only 384 feet. I wish I could hit it 384 feet. The weird thing about that home run, 46 degrees of launch angle. Like, that's a lot of launch angle.
14: That
2: almost feels like too much.
14: Yeah.
2: And the expected batting average on that ball was 0.030. Yeah. So that's
14: 30 out of 1,000 at bats.
2: Yeah, that's a fly ball that's usually an out.
14: Yeah.
2: But boy, did he need it. He'll take it. Cheap one or not, I don't think Dansby cares. I don't think the Cubs care. He definitely needed that. He continues
14: might
2: to be.
14: Might spring him into something.
2: And maybe that gets him going. He continues to be a brilliant defensive player. And by really any measure, we gave you some stats yesterday. And you can compare this, you know, thanks to some of the metrics that are done at places like Fangraphs, you can compare it across positions. Yeah. It's not just shortstop. It's great when your best guys are playing your premium defensive positions. But by almost any measure, he's been one of the, I call it like 4 to 6 or 7 most impactful defensive players in baseball this year. That's just what the numbers say.
14: That's what the numbers say.
2: And Dansby passes the eye test too. So
14: yeah.
2: I think that's why they keep running him out there. Now, you can't hit a 170 forever, I guess. and keep getting run out there, but they need to get him going somehow, some way. Maybe that's it last night. What else we got, Jack?
4: Did you guys hear Vince Goodwill on Get Up the other day?
0: Vince who?
4: Vince Goodwill.
2: I like Vince, but I don't like this.
4: He was talking about the NBA. This is what he had to say about the lack of dynasties recently with eight different champions and in the last 8 years in the NBA.
1: I like to know that greatness is validated. How do we know that any of the last eight champions are actually validated because they have not done it again? Giannis is itching to get out. Boston is thinking about trading Jaylen Brown. They don't believe in their one championship. LeBron's one championship in LA was not enough. So why would it be enough for us?
5: Validate is the Larry O'Brien that I put on that shelf and stays there forever. That's the validation. The Laker thing.
1: Oh, you mean participation trophy then?
5: I'm sorry. Larry O'Brien is a participation trophy?
1: If everybody gets one.
5: It is.
2: That's so stupid. I mean, come on, man. I mean,
4: Can I say
2: a championship is a participation?
4: He's wrong.
0: That's such a stupid take.
4: But
2: like
4: I understand.
2: Talk about hey, go on TV and just say something idiotic so that people will watch. Yeah. I mean, come on.
4: No, I understand his point.
0: He's been dismissed.
2: There is no point.
0: His commentary has been dismissed
4: for the past two decades. For the past two decades, all we have had in the NBA is dynasty. For the past three decades.
2: How about since its inception?
4: So you have greatness. So if you want to be remembered in the NBA, you can't have a one-off championship. If you want to be remembered in the NBA, you have to have a dynasty. Michael, we remember because of the dynasty. Kobe, we remember because of the dynasty.
2: Whether you remember them or not has very little to do with is the Larry O'Brien trophy a participation trophy.
0: That's where he got his head over the skis.
2: That's
0: right there.
2: Ridiculous.
0: That's when you know, when you're trying to make your point and then you say something and you totally undermine everything that you've just said.
2: Like,
0: that's what he just did.
2: It is beyond belief stupid.
0: By the way,
2: There's no other explanation needed.
0: I like the NBA better in the last 8 years than I did before that. So the NBA to me is more watchable now than it was before that.
2: I think dynasties are good because it gives usually people something to cheer against outside of that team's home city. And I think leagues like it. They're good. And we've certainly seen the most of them in the NBA because the way the game is played, it's so usually central to one or two singularly great players. That's why it has been a league of dynasties historically. The 70s had this a little. Right now we're in it. There's never been eight straight years without a repeat champion in the history of the league. Again, the closest we ever came was to some of the weirdness in the mid to late 70s in the NBA. If Walton never gets hurt, maybe Portland turns into something. Who knows? I mean, we could play the what-if game a lot. But it is rare, I will say that. But to call a championship trophy a participation trophy, somebody's telling you to say something. It's so moronic, it doesn't. I mean, come on. It's beyond belief stupid. What else we got?
4: The new American Customer Satisfaction Index poll has dropped, and this comes out every single year.
0: The American Customer Appreciation Poll?
4: Satisfaction Index.
0: Okay.
4: For 11 straight years, Chick-fil-A has been rated as the best fast food restaurant for customer satisfaction. It has been overtaken this year.
0: Oh.
4: Can you guess which fast food establishment has overtaken Chick-fil-A?
2: This is a national?
4: Across the poll. National survey.
2: I'm going to say it's, I don't go into a lot of fast food places. I'm trying to think.
0: What are you going to say,
4: Mr. Health?
2: Customer service.
0: What are you going to say?
2: I will say Chick-fil-A's pretty good at this.
0: I'm going to go with, go ahead.
2: I was going to say Culver's?
0: Jersey Mike's.
4: Culver's was the top burger brand, but it has also been overtaken. Jersey Mike's is the answer. Jersey Mike's is the answer.
0: Yeah. I never go there.
2: Me neither.
0: I never go to Jersey Mike's.
2: I go in there if Gio wants a sandwich between games. Oh, there's a Jersey Mike's. Everybody's going to Jersey Mike's.
0: I don't
2: go
0: to Subway.
2: They always seem to be nice.
0: I definitely don't go to Subway.
3: I was going to guess Bozo's Hot Dogs.
0: Bozo's would be great. Chili Dogs every Tuesday or every other Tuesday.
2: What puts
0: still pumping
2: Jersey Mike's over the top, I wonder?
0: Fresh ingredients?
2: But this is like customer service, though.
0: No. It's also, but it's quality of food is also part of customer
4: service.
0: It's just
4: general satisfaction.
2: General satisfaction.
0: Yeah.
2: I served under general satisfaction.
0: I think, you know, they're fresh.
2: Come on, Danny.
0: They're going to argue is their fresh ingredients, their bread. I think that list goes on.
3: No one got me, Carm.
0: Doesn't that list go on and on?
4: Yeah, it goes on and on.
0: Does it name that, like, Jimmy John's is on there?
4: Jimmy John's is not listed here.
0: It's not listed?
4: Oh, wait, yes, it is. Jimmy John's is actually third. It's Jersey Mike's, Chick-fil-A, Jimmy John's.
14: There you go. It's so that's how it goes. So, yeah. I'm a Five Guys guy myself. I mean, yeah, Five Guys.
2: Culver's.
14: If I'm going to go someplace and I'm going to get something, I'm going to spend some money, Culver's or Five Guys, I got a place that just, to me, like Northwest Indiana and a little bit of the South Side, suburbs, Shoops.
2: Yeah.
14: I'll go to Shoops.
2: Sure.
14: They used to press their burgers long before anybody presses, you know, smash their burgers.
2: Oh, they've been smashing
14: burgers? They've been smashing burgers for years.
4: It is kind of cool. When do you think Gio will be able to beat you in basketball? Because the son has passed the father.
2: What do you mean?
4: Well, Jimmy John's passed Papa John's this year. In customer satisfaction. It's always a big moment for people. I know. The son passed.

0: he sequenced you up, if he threw you one of his good curveballs and then had you kind of, I wouldn't want to tangle. I mean, I don't know if he could strike me out. He might be able to.
1: You couldn't tell when he was throwing your curveball, could you? I mean, he's young enough to have his, like, tendencies. Facial expression.
0: No.
1: Grab, timing the glove. You couldn't tell?
0: No. You probably wouldn't be able to tell.
1: All
0: if you knew it was coming, that'd be one thing, but I don't think you'd be able to tell.
1: Doesn't bite the lip when he's going to throw it, doesn't have a different expression on his face.
0: I'll start paying closer attention.
1: Does the tongue come out? Remember the Boris Becker thing, right?
0: Yes. Amazing.
1: Yeah.
0: Was it Agassi? Who was it?
1: It was Agassi that knew it.
0: Picked up on Boris Becker's tell?
1: Yeah.
0: Yeah. It's a great story.
1: Yeah.
0: Great story.
1: And he never said a damn thing to him.
0: And he didn't say anything to him.
1: Yeah. He just kept whipping him and over again.
0: There was a story about there was a similar story about a pitcher. We did this like last year where they said they caught the tell with like what you said, like something he was doing with his tongue.
1: Mm-hmm.
0: Or, in the big leagues.
1: Yeah.
0: And they picked up on it. I can't remember. I'd have to go back and Google like what that was. But we talked about it last year. And then you reminded everybody of that famous Agassi story about Becker. And Becker's like, what is happening here?
1: Yeah.
0: How does he know?
1: Yeah.
0: And like, Agassi had the tell.
1: Like when he was going to one side or the other?
0: Yes.
1: Yeah.
0: Yes. That's paying attention.
1: That's right.
0: That's good. That's good stuff. All right. Caller 10? Caller 10, 312-332-3776. You win the gift card to Masa Cafe. We'll be right back.
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0: All right, tonight is the June Whiskey. 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
2: Man, you're going to see it at Shinnecock this weekend. Yurko and I are watching this right now. Ludvig Åberg is the leader, 2-under. He's only through 6. They're early on here, but, man, I mean, I said to Yurk, this course would eat us alive.
3: Oh, yeah.
2: Oh, my God, Yurk.
4: Hey, especially with the wind that they've got today.
2: Yeah.
4: Oh. It'd probably tear us to shreds. I mean, Patrick Reed just sunk about a 15-footer to stay at -1.
2: Yeah.
4: I mean, them are the ones that you got to make. Hey, those are the putts you got to make. You're going to be at 10 to 12 footers all weekend for par.
2: Yeah.
4: Them are the ones that keep you, you know, near even. Even's going to find a way to win this thing, I believe.
2: We're close to it, right?
4: Yeah, or close to it. Yeah. +1 in 2018 was the winner.
2: Yeah.
4: Guys that hit fairways and guys that hit greens. Fairways and greens.
2: Yeah.
4: Them are the guys that you want to take a look at. And then hopefully on 72 holes, you got a couple that end up falling for you in a good direction, but. I mean, you saw the one ball. Rory comes up about 16 yards short.
2: Yep.
4: You said he should have carried it 10 more yards. You're right. Then we saw a guy land the ball
2: Sam
4: by the
2: Burns.
4: Cup. Burns lands it by the cup, and the ball goes careening over by about 10, 12 yards. So yeah, I think sometimes you're damned if you do, damned if you don't. You can't play to the edges. You know, if you play to the front end, you're a goner. You play to the back edge, you're a goner. So it's going to be fun. It's going to be a grind. This is what the U.S. Open should be.
2: That's right. It
4: Guys
2: should be hard.
4: That did
2: I know.
4: Well in 2018, Koepka, Reed, they're on the leaderboard right there.
2: Yeah.
4: I don't know if Tony Finau's in this thing. I don't know if Tony Finau's playing well enough to even be in the field here. Tommy Fleetwood played well here.
2: Tommy's in it, yep.
4: You know, there were guys that had outstanding individual rounds in one round and totally, you know, crapped the bed in other rounds. So it's going to be interesting.
2: It'll be a fun weekend of golf for the U.S. Open at Shinnecock. Coming up next, Jesse Rogers will join us. We'll talk Cubs and Sox with him. It's Carmen and York back in 2 minutes.
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11: 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With Carmen and Yurko on ESPN Chicago.
2: 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Jesse's brought to you by Flight by Yuengling. And he's normally with us Wednesdays at 11, doing it a day later. He was in for a hoodie yesterday with Cap out at the golf outing. What up, Jess?
12: I got to start with your list, guys. I mean, I'm going to quote Craig Counsell here. That's a bad take saying Dustin Byfuglien is a role player.
2: We said that.
12: There were some people said that. Some of your callers said.
2: We said he's better than a role player.
12: I was about to say that's just one example. I think there were the 75% of your Hawk answers were wrong. Those were not role players.
2: You don't think Kruger was a role player?
12: Yeah, okay, fine, him. I said a lot of them were. Al Secor to me wasn't.
2: No, of course not.
12: Yeah, Adam Burrish is the quintessential role player.
2: Now that's a good one.
12: A role player.
2: Yes.
12: Guys that played on the power play and were top six offensive players or top four defensive players or even top six defensive players, those are not role players.
2: Yes.
12: Okay? Adam Burrish, role player. Now I got the best baseball one, all right?
2: All right, best
12: baseball. Got the best baseball one. My guy. 3 a.m., Tommy La Stella.
2: That's a good one. That's real good.
12: Quintessential. 907 OPS off the bench in 2017. He had that nice run as a pinch hitter before the DH came into play. Much more valuable back then. So Tommy La Stella is my answer for baseball.
2: That. What do you think of that, Yurko? Jesse brought it. That's a good one.
4: How about Jocelyn Lemieux,
2: Jess? I mean, he's obsessed with Jocelyn.
4: Am I right or am I wrong?
12: Yeah. No, I think you're right. Yurkos were good. It was just only some of the Yurkos, callers had some Yurkos bad takes.
4: Good. Of course Yurkos were good.
2: let's start with the White Sox, all right?
4: Let's start with the White Sox.
2: Executive decision, Jess. Executive decision.
12: That's fine.
2: Let's start with the White Sox. I know you're in town covering the Cubs, but still, real quick. Yeah. Look, they continue to score runs, the White Sox. Maybe not as much the other night when they scored two. But, you know, they kept battling last night. They made it close once. Unfortunately, they haven't pitched in the Bronx. Am I overreacting or is it exposing a little bit of a bigger problem? And I will say this does seem to feel like it's more than just this series in the Bronx. They haven't gotten too much depth out of their starters here recently. They're going to go with another opener tonight. They've had some mixed results with that, as a lot of teams do. But they haven't gotten a lot of length out of guys here recently. And while we all think they're good and they're going to be in this thing, it looks like, is it exposing some of the problems and is it making it like almost more necessary if Getz feels like they could take a run at this where they're going to have to go into the trade market and look to add some pitching as we get, about a month from now as it heats up?
12: Well, here's my answer. I don't think it's exposing anything we didn't know. That's always been kind of the weakness of this team as we moved along in the first couple months here. Their ERA in June isn't great, but they're facing really good competition. But even in May, I thought, okay, if he's going to add, it's got to be in the starting rotation. On the other side of that, though, this series so far isn't about the White Sox. This is about the best team in the American League, and it's not even close, and they're not even healthy. That's the thing you have to know. The Yankees are not the measuring stick. You need to, if you want to measure yourself against Cleveland and some of the other teams. Yankees are far and away the best team. Trust me on that. And that's without Stanton and without Judge, without their completely healthy pitching staff. If they get those guys all back, they're going to be the favorites in the American League to go to the World Series, and it won't even be close when it comes to the odds. So don't judge the White Sox off the Yankees, but sure, they need starting pitching. It doesn't help seeing all these home runs against Sox starters this week. But they face the Braves, the Dodgers, the Yankees. It's going to look ugly a little bit. It just underscores the fact that they need a starter next month. Just one. You're not going to get two or three.
2: Get one good one. Yeah. And as we get closer, we'll start, I think, getting a better idea of what that return might look like. Talk about who they'd be willing to move on from. You texted me the stat last night after a two home run night for Colson Montgomery. I mean, he's cracked the top six in terms of fewest career games needed to reach 40 career home runs. He did it in just 140 games. It's the exact same number as the aforementioned Aaron Judge. It's amazing. A year ago this time, it was almost like, is it just another failed White Sox prospect? And boy, have they flipped it. It's amazing, Jess. It's one of the great stories.
12: Yeah. Yeah, and it's turned to me into somewhat of an effortless swing. Like he's not working that hard to hit it out. He's got some natural power. It's almost, I mean, it's not exactly the same, but it reminds me of PCA in some ways. Just a natural launch. Now, Colson's bigger and stronger, and so he gets some extra juice off of that. But there's just some natural launch to his swings, and I don't know if that was refined in Arizona when he went there last year at the Complex in Glendale, or they're just brought it out of him more. But it's something fun to watch, and it doesn't seem like it's a fluke. I think we can all say that when you end up on that list, sixth fastest to 40 home runs. So what a thing to have at short, or if, you know, he played
2: even
12: third yesterday. Wherever he's playing, if he's hitting 30, 40 home runs, it's great. But if he stays at short, you get that production, incredible. It's just because, there's bigger shortstops these days, but not many are on pace to hit 40-plus home runs.
2: Right. Was Everson Pereira a little reckless last night, or was it just flat-out awesome? I thought it was incredible. I gave you credit earlier because you started hitting on this, I don't know, a month ago. Maybe Getz, not only knowing he had to redo a lot about the way they scout and help develop players, they've brought in all these outside voices, they've tried to bring smart people into the room to help them where they've been weak over the years. There's something about what you said. I think he saw the old group and what a bunch of dogs they were, the bad dogs, and how toxic that clubhouse was. And he said, we need different types of guys. We need different mentalities. And maybe it was reckless and stupid since he just got off the IL, but I don't know how you don't like stand up and applaud it in a blowout game late where you just sacrifice everything to make a catch and get an out. I thought what Pereira did last night was incredible.
12: Yeah, I heard you earlier. Yeah, absolutely. I heard Jack chime in. Of course, you go make the play. First of all, there's comebacks all the time in baseball. So even though it's a blowout, get the out and maybe you score seven runs the next inning. I mean, Yurko never took a play off when they were down 40 in Jacksonville, right?
4: Didn't have a choice.
12: Exactly. You lose your job. Now, Everson's playing for playing time as well. Like, not that that is what was in his mind, but go make the play, especially in the heat of the moment. You're going to go make it. You're not thinking about the score. So, that was great. And look, I actually did a little digging on that theory of mine. And look, Chris Getz is not going to brag about it because – for a lot of reasons, dissing the last regime and all these other things. He's not, but I've talked to people around him. There's no doubt he did a 180 when it came to the character issue and asking the right questions. I think I relayed this story before the draft. Braden Montgomery was drafted. Right. The Sox were interested in him in the draft. They eventually traded for him, but they called all over the place and didn't ask one question about his skill set. They asked all character questions, and I'm just using Braden as an example because I assume they've done that with everyone. And I know teams do it, but I think the Sox went that extra mile investigating the character of its players they were starting to bring in past the Kenny and Rick regime, the next group of players like Antonacci, like Pereira, whoever. And you're seeing the fruits of that labor. And remember, those kinds of players are easier to teach as well. And so you get better point. Development out of them because they're willing to learn. The teacher shows up when the student does. That's a Joe Maddon saying. And so I think it's now just a machine that's rolling in the right direction. And this little blip in New York is just that, in my opinion, just a blip.
2: PCA on the north side. I mean, this is show-stopping stuff right now. I mean, it really is. He's up to 15 home runs on the season. The numbers over about the last month since May 22nd are staggering. Second in baseball amongst all guys with 70 at-bats in weighted runs created plus. Second in slugging, tied for first in home runs with Kurtz and Goodman. First in F4 by a mile. He's got 1.1 more Fangraphs wins over the last month than anybody else in baseball. Jackson Churio and Yordan Alvarez are second at 1.6. He's got 2.7. It's show-stopping stuff. Now, this pace won't continue, just like we kind of had an idea that, well, what the hell's going on with PCA? He's better than this. This isn't sustainable either. It's going to settle somewhere in between, but now you're seeing what he's capable of, Jess. And if he's not an all-star, I don't know who is.
12: Somebody likes to call me an I told you so kind of guy, but I did say this in April when is that bats against lefties were so good that it was going to come in a big way eventually, and it has. 369 on base against left-handed pitching. Mm. That is a great number for a young player. I mean, Schwarber, it took years and years and years for him to be better against left-handed pitching. PCA is doing it at 24 years old. That's what told me back in April it was going to come. His at-bats against lefties have been so good. The power's there. He stays within himself. The advancements he's made at the plate are just tremendous. It started in the offseason. It's gone even further in season now he's gotten a ton of reps. There is a growth here now playing leadoff, batting leadoff. But there's here I'm going to say something early on with him as well. I think he's going to turn into the leader of this team. I think he's going to turn into the true leader of this team. Maybe not now, but very soon. Listen to PCA talking about Dansby Swanson. It's like he's very aware of all the conversation of benching Dansby, and he comes to his defense. Here's PCA last night after the game.
13: And then ultimately, yeah, any homer feels good. So, you know, we forget that Dansby has 8 pumps, and he was doing that pretty regularly at one point this year. So, you know, we love having him at short and holding it down out there. So I'm just glad that he's in the lineup every day and getting chances to you know, kind of turn his season around.
12: Look, that's a guy aware of the conversation.
2: Sure.
12: Glad he's in the lineup every day. And he went on about another 30 seconds about PCA. And then he talked about the team. There is a leadership quality in PCA that no one thinks about because we think he's so brash right. And arrogant and the – yelling at the fan at the White Sox game and all that stuff, but it's there. His teammates love him. You got to be in that room to understand it. And I think he's going to be the face and the voice of this team in the next several years.
2: All right. Pitching wise, they could use some help too. I mean, for them, it's trying to get healthy. I don't know. What are the reinforcements even going to look like? Who knows? But the bullpen made it probably closer than it should have been last night, Jess.
12: Yeah, I mean, they've got to get some reinforcements there, but the key coming up is Matthew Boyd.
2: Yeah.
12: Now that Javier Saad, you've gotten something out of him, you weren't quite sure. Javier Saad's giving you 3 in a row, and yesterday, Council even mentioned, wasn't even his best stuff. And he navigated a good hitting day, pretty good hitting lineup, Colorado.
2: It's not a terrible offensive lineup, as bad as they are. It's not an awful lineup in Colorado.
12: Hunter Goodman's really good. So
2: that Cole Carrick kid can play, by the way. Holy
12: yeah, and
2: cow.
12: He can play.
2: Wow.
12: He can play. Javier Saad now has come in and given you a boost. Can it continue? We'll see. I think he's kind of a guy that'll give you a clunker every so often, but then give you 3 in a row that are good like he just did. Matthew Boyd, I said this like 10 days ago, he's so key. He's so key to come back, push Colin Ray to the bullpen, so that should strengthen the bullpen. Ray has not been great as a starter lately. And then you have Boyd with less innings on his arm. Okay, now his shoulder was hurt, but really this was a knee injury that kept him out. So as long as his shoulder's not sore, you might get the best of Boyd if he can get back on the mound pitching well. Now all of a sudden you have something there with Ben Brown, Boyd, this version of Assad. Like there's a little something there. Shoulder's been pretty good for the most part. So you win 2 series in a row now, which they hadn't been doing. They're still 6th and on base, guys.
2: Yeah.
12: That's a key number.
2: Yep.
12: 29th with runners in scoring position. If there is some regression to the mean, you can make a case that there are some better days ahead.
2: Yeah.
12: We're not quite there yet. And that's another thing PCA said. In San Francisco, I asked PCA after they won 3 in a row, all right, what does this streak feel like? He's like, oh, it's barely a streak, Jesse. It's barely a streak.
2: Yeah.
12: you know, we need to put it together more. Even last night, he was asked, this is two series wins in a row. No, we're not back. That's not it. You know, I'm paraphrasing here.
2: Yeah.
12: So they're not back, but there are at least some little tiny signs it's going in the right direction.
2: How worried are they about Palencia?
12: Not that worried. It's a thing now. What I was going to say is they're not doing an MRI on him. That tells me they're not that worried about him. It's 15 days. Let's see how he feels at the end of it. And the inflammation goes down. If and when they take an MRI, I'll be more worried. I don't think they want to take an MRI. I don't think they want to find a little something in there where he can use it as, oh God, I gotta sit down even longer like that. Sometimes they don't take an MRI on purpose because if you take an MRI on any pitcher, you're going to find something. Mm. Now, if it's something dramatic, of course he's done, right? You send him down, surgery, whatever. But if it's something little, that happens to every pitcher. So the fact that they're not taking an MRI tells me that they don't think it's that serious.
2: Okay. Anything else we need to know going into tonight for the Sox, the weekend with the Jays coming to town? How does Vladdy Jr. have three home runs? What is? That's crazy.
12: Jays have not followed up their World Series appearance with much. And they spent a ton in the offseason. Like, just don't know, man. You spend a lot and it doesn't always work out. Well, you asked me if there's anything else. I think Matt Shaw could be the spark. If they do turn it around, Matt Shaw last night hits a two-run triple to right center. How often do these right-handed hitters go to right center? Not often enough, but Matt Shaw does. This could be a colossal mistake, the way they dealt with Matt Shaw going into this season. The way he's already performed in limited action, spending $175 million at a position they had covered. Or not finding another position for Matt Shaw. I don't think I've ever seen a Gold Glove finalist who is the second best hitter on the team in the second half go to the bench the next year. I don't think I've ever seen that. And he went to the bench. And that's my final thought here. I love the depth on this team, but if you're not using it, what's the point? It's not like you should be waiting just for an injury to use it. Why not use the depth when other guys are struggling? Sit a veteran down, as we've talked about over and over again ad nauseum. Sit a veteran down that's struggling. Light a fire under his butt. Play the younger guy. That's what the depth should be for. It shouldn't just be for injury. And so I think it's been criminal how long they've waited to play Matt Shaw, and he's finally showing what he can do. I think he could be the spark if they do turn it around. Maybe I'm being overdramatic, but I do believe that.
2: What's coming up on the next podcast?
12: Well, Jason Kipnis is scheduled to join me. He had some interesting things to say on the marquee broadcast. We're going to talk to him in the next day or so and release that. So that's coming up. John Mayle's scheduled to join me at some point here. Assistant hitting coach, kind of waiting for maybe a few better days offensively. But we'll see. So yeah, I'm going to be releasing the next episode in the next 24 hours. We'll do with that. And hopefully this Toronto series goes well. Dome team, outdoors, on the road. Like, you should have a little bit of an advantage, right? Not that the weather is going to be bad or anything, but, like, you know, take advantage of it at home. That's where you usually play your best ball.
2: Yeah. Jesse's Cubs podcast can be found on the ESPN Chicago app. And Jesse, who's it brought to us by?
12: Arlington Toyota, our friends over there. So thanks for plugging that, Carm, Yerk, and talk to you next week.
14: Thanks, buddy.
12: Have a good weekend, Yerk.
14: Enjoy the weekend, my friend.
2: There's Jesse Rogers on the Yingling guest hotline. It's Carmen and Yerk. We'll be right back.
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2: Did you think you already missed the June Whiskey U? You didn't! 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A. Smith Bowman, yes, as America approaches its 250th birthday, we're celebrating with a true American original. 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Luca's in LaGrange tonight at 6:30. 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
20: And it's a fair ball and a home run for Pete Crow Armstrong. Right over the foul pole. 15th for Pete. He'll touch home. And once he does, it's 8-1 Cubs.
2: Stephen Elmhurst, we had two callers earlier that said they were down in section 132, section 139. They said, hit the foul pole. That's tough to tell in the replay. I don't know. Look foul to me, but hey, PCA. I think PCA thought it was foul. The way he rounded the bases.
4: He didn't know. He's trying to figure it out.
2: But he'll take it. Home run number 15 on the year. He is just, listen, I said it earlier in the week. Where is it?
4: PCA is so hot.
2: There it is.
4: I mean, he's about to take over the lead. I mean, Ian Happ's got 16.
2: Yeah.
4: So he's about to take over the lead.
2: Is that four straight with a home run for PCA? Is that right? Boy, I mean, he is.
21: I'm hearing the footsteps in our bet.
2: Oh, yeah. Aiden's got this bet with Tyler Aki.
21: Colson is too. He hit two yesterday.
2: Colson hit two. They're separated by four home runs. Colson's got 19. PCA's got 15. But this is going to turn out to be a lot closer than you thought. You're going to sweat this one.
22: Going to start being an MVP talks.
2: He was last year for a little bit, if you remember, and then he faded.
22: He's leading all position players other than Shohei Ohtani because he's categorized it, whatever Shohei Ohtani is. In the National League, he's leading all position players in WAR.
2: Yes. He's leading all players, period, isn't he? Who's in the American League has more?
22: Oh, I don't know. I just was looking at the National League.
2: I think he's leading all position players in baseball, if I'm not mistaken.
4: In WAR, yes.
2: Yes. Your problem,
4: we established
2: Jack,
4: that yesterday.
2: Your problem is your problem is the freak out in LA. Do you know what Shohei Ohtani is to win the MVP right now?
4: He's like -190.
2: He's -1600.
4: -1600, wow. Yeah, that's a little bit more
2: than Juan Soto is next at 25.
4: Wow. That is a wow.
2: Juan Soto is 25-1. Corbin Carroll is 30-1. Schwarber's 30-1. Jordan Walker's 50-1. James Wood, most underrated player in baseball, 50-1. Bryce Harper, 55-1. PCA, 60-1. Those are your odds. Barring injury, Shohei Ohtani will be your MVP for a fourth consecutive year. It is truly otherworldly what this guy is capable of and what he continues to do on pretty much a daily basis. Although he didn't pitch as well yesterday, did he? Did he get touched up a little bit yesterday? They played a day game yesterday. And they ended up coming back. I think they were down in that game, weren't they? And they ended up coming back, I think, to beat the Rays.
21: They swept them, yeah.
2: They swept them. I think they were down in that game, though. And Shohei actually gave up 4 earned runs, if you can believe it, in 6 innings. So maybe he's coming back down to earth a little. He still has a 1.47 earned run average. Oh, and he leads the league in OPS or on-base percentage as a hitter. It's crazy. It's absolutely crazy. Go ahead. Were you going to say something?
21: I was. They did something yesterday that I don't know how often they've done it, but they're taking him out of the lineup when he starts on the mound, but then he pinch hit after he was done pitching yesterday.
2: They've done a little bit of both of this. They have started him in some games, too, because a couple of his starts here recently, he's hit a home run in his starts. They're kind of going back and forth on this a little bit, aren't they? He leads the league. So not only does he have a sub-1.5 ERA as a pitcher, mm-hmm. he leads the NL in on-base, OPS, and OPS+. Plus. It's just stupid. There's no other word for it. By the way, Jesse mentioned Braden Montgomery when they were scouting him a couple of years ago, York. Now they ended up with him anyway.
4: Right.
2: That 2024 draft, which was just 2 summers ago, think about that, is shaping up to be
4: top notch,
2: an all-timer. Travis Pizana, number 1. Now he just got called up and he's playing for the Guardians, all right? He's 20. How old is he? He's, you know, he was 20, I think, when they drafted him. Chase Burns, who's phenomenal for the Reds. Nick Kurtz was 3rd. Phenomenal. Sure. Rookie of the year last year. He's got a career OPS of 1,000. No big deal. Hagen Smith was 5th to the White Sox. He was about to get called up, and then this shoulder thing happened.
4: Again, here. Yeah.
2: So let's hope he's great. But he was about to get called up. That's 4 guys in the top 5 that within 2 summers are in the big leagues. And like 2 of them have been awesome, Burns and Kurtz. And again, Bazana just came up. Number 6 was Jack Caglione. He's starting to come alive a little bit. J.J. Weatherholt has been phenomenal for the Cardinals. Christian Moore has already seen time in the big leagues. Connor Griffin for the Pirates.
4: Pirates, yeah.
2: Looks like he's going to be great. Braden Montgomery was 12th. He's up in the bigs. Cam Smith hasn't been, I think, what people maybe thought he was going to be when he made the opening day roster a year ago for Houston, but he's still pretty young. Carson Benge, playing regular ball for the Mets. Treya Savage, who was pitching big games in the World Series last year for the Blue Jays and has been pretty fantastic. That's your top 20. That is shaping up to be an all-timer. What happened to your Croatia side yesterday?
4: No good. After an early penalty, Modric kicked somebody right in the stomach. They gave the penalty. We blocked it. Livaković blocks it. And they say he left the line early. And when they say they left the line early, dude, it's like 1/10 of an inch or 1/16 of an inch. His right back heel is in front of the line. Really kind of a brutal call. And they let him take the penalty again. He scores Harry Kane. We tie it at 1-1. They come back on a header, where a set piece where Croatia looks like they're just sleeping, absolutely sleeping. Okay.
2: Yeah, the Harry Kane header. Yeah.
4: Yeah, the Harry Kane header. The guys
2: fell asleep.
4: Vucevic goes to get it, and he's blocked by one of their players that kind of, you know, gets in the way of his jump. And then Gvardiol and the other guy are just sitting there watching, like bystanders. And so they take a 2-1 lead. We come back, and Musa, our forward, ends up scoring to make it 2-2 at half. 2-2 at half. You didn't play great. The coach says, we played decent first half, only because you came back and scored 2 goals.
2: But it was 2-2.
4: But it was self-inflicted wounds in the first half. Then they come back in the 47th minute. Jude Bellingham with a goal.
2: I saw that one, too.
4: Yeah. Jude Bellingham with a goal, 47 minutes. So you haven't even started the second half yet.
2: Right,
4: and you had a turnover at midfield, which gave England the ball, and they went and took it in. Just brutal, brutal. And then you couldn't muster up any effort. You subbed out Modric. You put some fresh players in. The best player to me on the pitch is Batarina. And then Perisic. Perisic up and down the field, doing everything he could, really at 36, the energy of the team that they had going on. They've got to figure something out. I don't like a back three for this team. You got five guys coming back. I don't like it. Give me the back four that these guys used to play. That's what I'm looking for. That's what I want. Simplify things, make things a little bit better, because what they did yesterday was not good. Now, you lost England. Okay.
0: Right, you beat the fourth-ranked country in the world.
4: You beat
0: right
4: Ghana.
0: Here?
4: You beat Panama. Yeah. You got 6 points. You're going through. Yeah. Second team, you're probably playing Colombia in the match in the round of 32.
0: All right.
4: You'll play Colombia.
0: All right. Path.
4: So you got to beat Colombia. Yeah, you've got to win two games. It's group play. It's nothing to get crazy about. It was great to see Batarina with a goal. Good to see Musa with a goal. But not enough. Not enough.
0: AJ in the West Loop wants to join the soccer conversation real quick. Go ahead, AJ.
1: What's going on, boys?
0: What up,
1: wanted to ask you both about U.S. soccer. What do we think about the upcoming game?
4: They play Australia?
0: Australia.
4: The Socceroos?
0: Yes.
4: The U.S. is going to have a lot of possession. Yeah, they're going to have a lot of possession. They're going to play it tight. They're going to try to strike against the U.S. on the counter, which is the way they won the other day when they played Turkey. So, yeah, I think the U.S. is playing well. They're playing with confidence. Go ahead.
1: My follow-up is, do we start looking at the possibilities of the knockouts? Is this too soon?
4: No. If they play well tomorrow, they get 6 points, they're going to be in the knockout stage. It just depends what path you're going to end up taking. You know, what are you going to do? If you win the group, you end up playing, somebody that ended up finishing third or second in another group. And they kind of put you oppo of where you're at. So you're not going to play the group that finished second in your group. Like England would go to one side. Yeah. If Croatia qualified, they would go to the other side.
0: Got it.
4: So
0: U.S. plays tomorrow at 2. It helps when it's in the States. It's in the States,
4: well,
0: Canada, Mexico.
4: Of course it doesn't hurt.
0: There's no time change.
4: Your clock is your clock.
0: So remember all that. I understand those things as I'm about to read what I'm about to read to you, okay? The World Cup rankings for the group stage so far this year as compared to the group stage in 2022, the ratings on Fox and FS1 and Tubi are up 152%.
4: All right. So if 1 million people watched, now you've got 2.5 million people watching.
0: They are averaging 6.7 million viewers across Fox, FS1, and Tubi. 6.7. And that doesn't count the Spanish broadcast version, like the Telemundo. When I go on my DirecTV every day, it prompts me for either broadcast. I can watch the Telemundo broadcast or I can watch the Fox broadcast.
4: Right, what do you want to watch?
0: So that's not even counting the Spanish-speaking fans that are watching on the Spanish-language broadcast. So the numbers here in the States are, like, astronomical for it. That's great to see, right? I mean, it really is.
4: Well, I mean, it's great to see for Fox. I mean, Fox is jumping for joy.
0: Well, it's great to see for soccer, yeah. I mean. Like, and for the fans that have always defended it and said, grow the game and it's getting more popular. And that number blew me away. I mean, and again, it helps when it's like it's here and where was it? Qatar. Duh, it was in Qatar.
4: Qatar.
0: And so you're talking about a dramatic time change. I get all those things.
4: 2018, I believe it was in the Ukraine.
22: John the Irishman has an interesting point about the
0: John the Irishman.
22: John the Irishman
4: insane
22: on line three.
4: In Ukraine.
0: All right, we'll go to John the Irishman real quick. What's up, John?
5: Oh, very, very good, Carmen. Carmen, the reason soccer hasn't developed properly in America is that American commentators can't explain it correctly. And I think Yurko has missed a huge opportunity. Our TV stations have missed a huge opportunity by not having Yurko. A few years ago, a friend of mine, Tommy Smith, he used to be on ESPN, if you remember him.
0: Yurko. Of course. Oh, yeah.
5: Yeah. And when there was a goal, Yurko, you know what he used to say? Take that out of the onion bag.
0: Tommy was great.
5: Yurko, most commentators do not know how to describe a soccer game, but I think you have missed a huge opportunity here for a big payday when the next one comes around. I hope you're on some TV station. Yeah. And thank you both for you're the only ones on anything in Chicago covering the World Cup.
0: Well, yeah, we should. I mean, it's our obligation. It's popular. It's a sport. You know, Yurko loves it. I like soccer,
4: and it's
0: too.
4: It's a tough one for Carm because Italy's not in it.
0: Don't remind me. All right, I got the U.S. Take it easy. Let me ask you a question, John, real quick. Where in Ireland are you from, first of all?
5: I'm from Sligo, west of Ireland.
0: Okay, I could listen to you talk all day. Where is the best pint of Guinness in Chicago, if you don't mind giving us your opinion?
5: The best pint of Guinness and the best sports bar in Chicago is the Embassy, 1435 West Taylor. It's the headquarters for every sports in Chicago, rugby, soccer, everything. Really? I was in there yesterday watching the England game. There was probably about eight nationalities there.
0: All right.
5: And by the way, Carmen, the next time you go to Arlington Heights, it's Canans, not Canans.
0: Canans. Ah, see, we needed you a couple weeks ago. Peggy Canans. All right. That's a good little Irish pub up there. John, you're the man. You call back anytime. I could listen to John talk all day.
4: Yeah.
0: Did you hear how he gave the address? 1435.
4: Yes.
0: It's 1435.
4: 1435.
0: I could listen to him talk all day.
4: By the way, I got Sligo County, Sligo, Ireland.
0: Yeah.
4: Oh, yeah. It's up there, kid.
0: Oh, yeah. He's way up.
4: Oh, he said the west side. Yeah. He's up by Strand.
0: Okay, so the Embassy. I don't know that bar. On Taylor Street.
4: Yeah.
0: So what is that? That's like just east of Ashland on Taylor? Why can't I picture where that is? He said 1435 West Taylor?
4: Yeah.
0: I can't picture where that would be.
4: I don't have it right now.
0: I don't know that there's... I've never been. I got to go check it out. I'm always looking for a good pint of Guinness.
4: Let me tell you how I give it to you with the soccer thing. I give it to you straight. I said, if my lads played well yesterday, I'd tell you they played well. All right? But there were some good performances out of a couple of players, but not enough good performances out of everybody. And I believe Dalic needs to abandon some things that he's adopted here shortly because he thinks... Sometimes you outthink yourself. And that's what my Jakey said to me yesterday. He says, Pappy, he says, this Dalic, I go, he's full of himself a little bit. He goes, don't overcomplicate matters when you've got the guys that you've got.
0: Amen. All right. We got to take a quick break. It's Carmen and Yurko. We'll be right back.
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2: Bunch of one-unders tied atop the leaderboard at the U.S. Open at Shinnecock, famed Shinnecock. Oberg, Reed, Bradley, Burns, all one-under. McIlroy, Koepka, Fleetwood. Ryan Harmon, a shot off the lead at even par. What did you say won it in 6 years ago, or 8 years ago, I guess it was?
4: It was plus one.
2: Plus one. Yeah,
4: plus one, it was Koepka.
2: And it was Koepka.
4: And he shot a 68 on the final day, and Fleetwood finished second, shot 63 that day.
2: Whoa.
4: At plus two.
2: Holy cow.
4: Yeah.
2: Stephen A. Smith wants to join us. What's up, Stephen A.?
35: Well, it's been a tremendous morning for New York and New Yorkers, but I called in to talk about Tiago Splitter.
2: Okay.
4: What do you got about Tiago?
2: What do you want to say about Tiago Splitter, Stephen A?
35: Well, he's very loquacious, and I think he's going to bring a bunch of toughness and tremendous strength to the front line.
2: What do you mean? Himself, physically? He doesn't play.
35: Did I stutter?
2: No, you did not, actually. Can you explain loquacious for Yurko, please?
4: Yeah.
35: Talkative, gregarious, personal. He'll talk gregarious. To a Jesse Rogers. Yeah. He'll talk to a Nick Friedel if that fat man was still on your radio station.
2: I think you're looking for garrulous, not gregarious, but that's okay. Stephen A., how is the vibe in New York right now?
35: It's been tremendous, except for the jackasses letting school buses on fire.
2: That's true. Very true. Do you have anything for Stephen A?
4: I have nothing for
2: Stephen A.
4: His insight on what's happening with the Bulls, though, is tremendous.
2: Stephen A., what do you think of your coworker, your colleague over there, Vince Goodwill, saying that winning the Larry O'Brien trophy at this point in the NBA has basically become like winning a participation trophy?
35: Well, I believe it's absolutely diabolical and ludicrous.
2: Yeah, I'm with you. Yeah.
35: I know Carmelo Anthony. We are friends. And he is about his money, okay?
2: Enjoy the rest of the day.
0: What the hell is wrong with him?
2: Let's see you, Stephen A.
0: What is wrong with him? That is great.
2: Not bad, not bad. Not a bad Stephen A. He's workshopping over there.
0: No, it's pretty good.
1: But I love sex.
2: Oh, well.
0: Well, I'm not
2: with
0: surprised.
2: You, Stephen A.
0: I am not surprised.
2: I am with you.
0: Yeah, good for him.
2: Woody and Silva yesterday were noting how similar Tiago Splitter and AK sound. And it was kind of creepy. I think they're going to play a game today with Waddle. They're going to try to play a little sample. Do you have like a side-by-side, Aiden? I'm making you do this on the fly real quick. Let's see if AOC can just pull a couple side-by-side. Let's hope this works out a little bit better than AK did. I think it will.
3: I'm honored to be the head coach of the Chicago Bulls.
2: Oh, boy. If you didn't say the head coach, I would have thought that was AK.
0: Yeah.
3: The first time I talked to Bryson,
2: oh boy,
3: I felt the connection. I felt how our vision.
5: Are you ready? Oh
2: boy. Now play a little AK if you can. Oh boy.
0: Oh boy.
2: We
6: have to make changes to fix things.
3: I'm honored to be the head coach of the Chicago Bulls.
6: We have to make changes to fix things.
3: A great future in front of us.
6: We have
3: the first
6: to make
3: time
6: changes
3: I talked
6: to
3: Bryson,
6: fix things.
3: I felt the connection. I felt how our vision.
6: We have to make changes to fix things.
2: Amazing. Amazing.
3: Was identical.
2: That's an amazing side by side. I have high hopes for Tiago Splitter. Let's say a novena, Yurko. Say us a prayer. Tiago Splitter, the Brazilian. Be what the Bulls need. You need to be leading this. You need to give the benediction.
0: No, I'm not doing it because I can't go to the well too many times. It's once a year. Okay, that's
2: all right,
0: it.
2: I got it
0: free and hap 2 years ago. I got PCA on board, back on track this year.
2: You did.
0: You can't go and ask for something again like that. It is not allowed.
2: All right, that's
0: you
2: fair.
0: Just can't keep going to the well.
2: Nobody can do it like you, though.
0: Well, that's fine.
2: Bow
0: but
2: our heads,
0: no, there is a limit.
2: Dear Lord.
0: There's a limit to my power. You're going to do it?
2: Our Heavenly Father, please deliver.
0: Well, first of all, I have a sign of the cross. Otherwise, you're not even getting his attention.
2: Please deliver.
0: And you got to have the microphone. If you're going to be talking to him, your hands are the microphone that talk.
2: Please deliver.
0: To the big man upstairs.
2: The Brazilian badass, Tiago Splitter.
0: Now
2: all
0: you're
2: going to
0: swear.
2: Needs.
0: Now you're going to swear? Doesn't impress the big man upstairs. It does not at all.
7: You're a prayer expert.
0: Well, if you're going to do it, you got to do it right.
2: Please give Tiago the strength to navigate the tumultuous times on the near west side, 1901 West Madison.
0: The clarity of thought, Carm.
2: Allow him the clarity of thought and the power to overcome the obstacle standing in his way, like the owner. Please allow Tiago to thrive the way he thrived for Pop and the Spurs. I can't do it like you're going. Nobody does it like the good kid. I don't know how you have it's amazing.
0: You have to cut it off, Carmen.
2: It's amazing.
0: You have to say amen.
2: Amen. Amen.
0: You have to say amen. That
2: please,
0: finishes it.
2: Tiago.
0: You know, when you get his attention, he knows there's a beginning, then an end, an alpha and an omega. All right? That's how it works.
2: Please do well in the draft.
0: You can't be willy-nilly, and you've got to believe from deep inside the heart. This can't be something comical and or funny.
2: Give Tiago the power to not take the next Patrick Williams next week in the NBA draft.
0: Well, let's hope not.
2: Let's hope. They're picking fourth. Let's hope it's better this time.
0: Let's hope there's powder blue in his heart.
2: That's right. Thank you. Same. See what I mean about this guy?
0: Of course you can't. Of course you can't. Not
2: you
0: like
2: see?
0: The good kid. Because when I...
2: Tobacco in his pipe and powder blue in his heart.
0: When I summon the big man upstairs, it's because I'm really asking for something.
2: Well...
0: I'm asking for something. I don't just do it willy-nilly like.
2: It's amazing.
0: You've got to bring it from the heart,
2: you
0: Carm.
2: Have a real power,
0: and
2: my
0: if
2: friend.
0: You brought it from the heart, I think your prayers would be answered.
2: I can't do
0: but
2: it.
0: But it's
2: got to
0: come from the heart.
2: It's Carmen in your
0: quote. You guys know what I'm saying over there, right?
2: Yeah, and they know. They get you.
7: If the Pope's listening, he's not going to be happy.
2: Well, Pope Leo, I think.
0: Oh, no. Pope Leo wouldn't
2: chances
0: be
2: chances are
0: at
2: he's
0: all.
2: In bed. It's like,
0: Cupich, well, plays Cupich. The Cardinal might be listening.
2: Cardinal's
0: not happy. Yeah.
2: He might not be happy with me. That's true.
0: You never know. Father Stipe might be listening, or Father Yozo.
2: They Holy Father, Holy Pontiff. He's the Holy Pontiff. Pope Leo, please.
0: Sure.
2: Do what you have done for the White Sox now for the Chicago Bulls. Godspeed, Tiago Splitter, on your journey. We'll wrap it coming up next.
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4: PCA is so hot. Nobody cares.
2: Boy, you're in trouble.
4: Felt like somebody kicked me right in the nuts. Oh, boy. 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You know what they call me? 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
4: 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No letdown. No sure. Letdown. 2 o'clock again, tomorrow against the Aussies.
5: It's going to be a different style of game tomorrow, Carm.
4: Yeah.
5: The Aussies going to sit back. They're going to park the bus, try to hit the Americans on the counter. The Americans will have the ball. They're going to need precision. They're going to need some excellence from individual players to get the ball into the net. And once they get the first one in the net, more will come.
6: I love the vernacular in soccer. Is Pulisic up to, what do they call it, form?
5: Form all year at AC Milan.
6: And that means you're hurt?
5: He didn't score. No.
6: What does that mean?
5: In form means you're not playing your best football.
6: Oh, okay.
5: When you're in form, you're playing your best football.
6: Got it. Okay.
5: Yeah.
6: All right.
5: So, yeah, he was kind of off because he hadn't scored a goal since like December 14th.
6: Okay.
5: He had a good first half of the season. The second half of the season left a little something wanting for his performances at AC Milan.
6: Now, he looked great in the first half last week.
5: He looked absolutely fantastic.
6: Okay, good.
5: Absolutely fantastic.
6: That's what we need.
5: Back on American soil.
6: Yeah.
5: Getting things right, being a facilitator, making things happen.
6: All right, good.
5: And then Balogun was the guy that was finishing.
6: Oh, my God.
5: You got a guy around the front of the net that can go ahead and finish that way with precision strikes like that. You'll find yourself in pretty good shape.
6: So, we're off tomorrow.
5: Good things, hopefully, for the Americans tomorrow.
6: But we're all going to be watching USA. We'll recap on Monday.
5: The style of play. They're going to dominate the possession, dominate the statistical numbers, dominate the shots on goal. You've got to prevent the counter.
6: All right.
5: And the counter, the offsees, the Socceroos can be dangerous on the counter.
6: They certainly were against Turkey.
5: Yes.
6: So be mindful.
5: We got one going on right now. There's a soccer game on right now.
6: What is on right now?
5: They got one going.
6: First game of the day is underway. Czechia has a 1-0 lead at halftime on South Africa.
5: Yeah, South Africa.
6: Mexico plays tonight in primetime against South Korea. Both those teams are 1-0.
5: It's going to be a big one. My guy Francisco Perez is on that one, my friend.
6: Okay.
5: We call him Cheeto.
7: Cheeto.
5: And my man Chewy.
6: Cheeto.
5: I got a Chewy, too. Jesse Arcega.
6: Of course.
5: And my guy, of course, John Andretti. He's Mexican.
6: Yes, I know.
5: Yes.
6: Big one tonight for Mexico. And then, because both those teams got a win in their first game. 4-pack of games today. And, the U.S. plays tomorrow at Lumen Field in Seattle. That'll be the first game at 2:00. Brazil also plays tomorrow. Brazil looked so-so in the first game last Saturday. Turkey, Paraguay will be the nightcap tomorrow. Also, Scotland. Those Scots fans, man, they are having the time of their life in New England. They play a second straight game at Gillette Stadium in Foxborough, and they play Morocco. So, 4-pack of games.
5: Morocco, that's a good one.
6: Yeah.
5: That is a good one.
6: Morocco's
5: good
6: decent, huh?
5: Yeah, Morocco's a good team.
6: Pretty good. And we got the U.S. Open this weekend, so enjoy that as they're playing out on Long Island.
5: Big fan of the golf. Who's up?
6: Oberg. And Oberg is 2 under. Reed is 1 shot back. And McIlroy is like 2 back. Fleetwood's a couple back. Sam Burns.

0: told me that, I'd say, what's texting?
1: Right?
2: That's the first thing.
1: Come on. This
3: Number one. I get it.
1: This is crazy, man.
2: As you're eating some pop rocks.
0: Let's see if the, you know, I just sent it. We'll see. I just sent it up the flagpole.
3: Right. Meanwhile, at the U.S. Open, Rich, only four players under par at Shinnecock right now. Ooh. The course is dominating.
0: Mm-hmm. I've played Shinnecock 2 weeks before a U.S. Open or right after. I don't forget which one.
3: And 2018?
0: Yeah, so they had not, I don't know.
3: Or 2004, which one?
0: 2004.
3: Okay.
0: I think that's what it was.
2: So the course was in perfect shape.
0: Or was it 03, though? Wasn't it? I don't know. Whatever it was, I played it, and they had yet to cut the grass.
3: Whoa.
0: So it was before. And you're stepping on your golf ball.
3: Yeah, it's very hard.
0: You can't even find it.
3: Yeah, and the wind is howling. It's supposed to be the worst day for the wind.
0: Gosh.
3: Sam Steve and Joe Eder, two under par. Roy McIlroy, one shot back at minus one.
0: Okay. All right, so that's going on. Let's go, man.
2: Extra 7 minutes up. Extra time.
0: Brunson is talking. By the way, Mayor Mamdani spoke at this parade, and he went through a litany of great Knicks that we enjoyed watching in the 53 years while we were waiting. And James Dolan is sitting right there. And, you know, apparently, you know, they went at each other over this watch party stuff. Mayor Mamdani mentioned Charles Oakley. Well, with James Dolan sitting right there.
1: As he should.
0: As he should.
2: Exactly.
1: He should.
3: Oak should have been on a float today. Like, let's be honest.
0: Tell me about
2: Kevin will have nothing to do.
0: Don't get me started.
2: The security guard.
0: Brunson's the one to pull me out of the wormhole, and you know it.
1: Yep. Yeah.
2: Yep.
0: Also, when we had Neil deGrasse Tyson on and said it's not technically a wormhole.
3: Yeah. Black hole.
0: Right. He gave me the whole science of it like I needed it.
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0: guess we should give
1: Adam a heads up
0: yeah. whenever somebody of Reggie's stature is.
2: Whenever somebody with his own candy bar is calling in, give him a heads up.
0: I mean, gosh, that wasn't a great moment for me. Remember when he was, I was throwing him to you and he didn't, I tried to get it around my microphone. Yeah. It wasn't good. And he's like, give it to me.
3: We threw it to me and Brockman. We had the catcher.
0: That was his last time he was here.
4: I still have the one he threw to me sitting up there.
0: Is that right?
4: Yeah, I mean, we've had other ones, but like the one, actually the one he threw to me is sitting right over here.
0: Del Tufo's lucky that Hugh Jackman was coming on because I was going to bring up.
5: No, I got a rapper right here.
0: I was going to bring up to.
5: Reggie Bar rapper?
0: I was going to bring up to Reggie that Mike is now wearing a split Yankee Dodger cap.
2: I can't believe he didn't do it.
0: It was too much of a feel good.
5: No, right? Very feel good. We didn't want to bring it down.
3: Yeah, I mean,
0: Wolverine was waiting, you know.
3: A dual fan, a showman, you know.
0: All right, that wraps up our Thursday program. And everybody, make sure you stay tuned for Women's Sports Now coming up at 6 Eastern time. The commissioner of the NFL, Roger Goodell, will be a guest on that program. Back to
6: Hi, Rich. Did the last 2 days at Yankee Stadium tell the Sox anything? Or are they just two random games? Well, they didn't have their best outings.
7: Can it be a little of both?
6: It can. And what should the White Sox do about that, we'll ask you. Cubs fans, another series that they won.
7: Yeah, it's two in a row, baby. Giants and then the Rockies.
6: I'll tell you something the Cubs have to keep on doing that they've done these last few days. And we'll start the show. A little surprise for you, Waddle. You got a little surprise behind door number three for Waddle.
7: It's just what I love. Good surprise. Charlie just winked at me.
6: What's your surprise,
7: Charlie?
6: The wanker is winking.
7: Yeah,
6: it's Waddle and Sylvie up in 5 minutes.
7: Say wanker.
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6: Hello, everybody. How's it going? Sweet.
7: Waddle.
8: That was everything there. That was a heck of a throw by Harbaugh, a heck of a catch by Waddle.
9: I had a hot dog at the Sox game when I went and saw them play the Mariners. Smothered in and onions.
10: Is locked, cocked, ready to rock.
11: Sylvie. He is the guy that we've always wanted to crown, who is young, who we've always wanted to become that next great guy, but has just always fallen short.
12: Frank, yes.
13: Hello, Andrew.
7: This is...
14: I want to talk about the Bears, baby.
7: Waddle and Sylvie.
15: Love these guys.
16: Waddle, have you dried out after yesterday on the course?
17: Yeah. The funny thing is Tyler and I went out there to play a little golf. Took down a couple of our sales guys.
16: What do you mean took down? You didn't attack them. You beat them. You had a little gambling match.
18: Physical too.
17: There was no money involved. It was just pride.
16: Waddle used to wrestle his brother on the first tee box.
17: That is true. That's how we used to decide who was going to tee off first. Back in the immature days.
18: Not surprised.
17: Tyler. Yeah, I'm not either.
18: Ever do that with Harbaugh, too?
17: No, that was not the case back in the day. But we stepped onto the course for the first hole. It was probably 58 degrees. And when we were done on the ninth hole we played, it had to have been 75 degrees.
18: We shed probably each 2 layers.
17: 2 layers, yes. And the temperature fluctuated 15 to 17 degrees.
16: What a day yesterday. I mean, like, we made the best of it, and we want to thank all of our partners and our fans for coming out and supporting Grip It and Sip It once again. We still had a blast.
17: Yes.
16: And there were the card games going on. There was whiskey tasting. We were enjoying Yingling flights. Seven Bridges does a wonderful job.
17: Our marketing staff and our promotions group did a wonderful job despite being, you know, in a difficult spot because of all of the inclement weather.
16: What do we talk about in sports all the time? It's about adjustments.
17: That's right.
16: We don't just do the same thing over and over again.
17: You got to know how to adjust.
16: We're playing the same lineup.
17: Yeah.
16: But Dansby did have a home run last night.
17: He did. It was funny, though. They were sending around the text or the tweet that said it's the only ballpark in Major League Baseball where the ball would have been out. That was a kind of a surprise to me, considering everyone says Wrigley's not a, you know, it's not a bandbox. It's not easy to hit the ball out. Or is it in left field in that spot?
18: Did you see the expected batting average on that ball?
17: 030?
18: Yes.
16: 030. I resisted. Look, I'll take anything I can get from Dansby. You know, you know me. I'm on the board that he should be benched.
17: Made a couple of nice defensive plays, too.
16: But like, I...

0: look, people like to somehow spin about me that I complain about everything, which is untrue. Untrue. I don't complain about success. I think
1: right now you're complaining about people
0: complaining
1: giving you
0: about
1: hell
0: a home
1: about
0: run.
1: Complaining about stuff. Yeah,
0: where were they playing yesterday? They were playing at Wrigley Field. Where did it go over the fence? At Wrigley Field. Dansby Swanson can't get a hit these days. He had a home run. I will not, absolutely not, like, throw that back in people's face. Or say, like, see, Dansby, give me more, Dansby.
1: Yeah.
0: Keep hitting the ball in the air and hit it hard.
1: Because he hit a little flare to right field that they called out. And the ball obviously bounced. And Council and his group took so long to look at it.
0: Oh, that it expired.
1: Yeah, he just gave you the little.
2: You thought it was obvious?
1: I think it was obvious after you saw the replay. I mean, there was no
2: really,
1: in between.
2: I thought it was an out.
1: Oh, no.
2: I that thought it bounced. Hit the like one of the panels of his glove. Like
1: I
2: it
1: didn't
2: bounced,
1: so.
2: But it bounced in his glove and up.
1: I saw it differently
2: webbing.
1: Than that.
0: Oh,
1: yeah.
0: That and the home
1: I
0: run,
1: that was
0: too.
1: Out.
0: That was
1: yeah, that one, I think that the home run, PCA's home run remained a home run because they couldn't definitively determine right. that it didn't hit something.
3: We don't know.
0: We will take it.
1: Of course you will.
0: Take
1: you
0: it. Should. I'll take a Dansby home run with an expected batting average of
1: 030.
0: And I'll take a home run that may have been fouled. I don't know.
1: Whatever.
0: I'll take
1: them. Whatever.
0: I'm not going to complain about it.
1: Nah, you just beat the tar out of a couple of great baseball teams.
0: He didn't really beat the tar out of
4: really
0: them.
4: Really let it back in.
0: Right?
4: Like, yeah. Really like, let that tar I'm back into the barrel.
1: I'm joking.
0: Oh, okay. That was sarcastic.
1: Yeah, just kind of guessing. The Giants and the Rockies.
0: You would,
1: listen, you take all the wins all the same.
0: Two out
1: it
0: of
1: doesn't
0: three,
1: matter.
0: Two out of three.
1: There you go. You
0: not catching
1: series.
0: The Brewers. It's time to just get right yourself right.
1: You're going
0: to
1: get a Toronto
0: go,
1: team
0: man.
1: That has
0: thanks,
1: really
0: Craig.
1: Underachieved, right? Haven't the Blue Jays really underachieved this year?
0: That makes two of us.
2: That's how they started the year last year. And then they ended up in, like, people thought they were going to be sellers at the deadline, and then they ended up in the World Series.
1: Would you say that this is a battle between two underperforming teams?
0: Yeah, underperforming. Good. That's a good way to put it.
1: Yeah.
0: Absolutely. All right, without further ado, let's get to the surprise, okay?
1: What is the surprise?
0: Then we'll get back
1: to the
0: baseball
1: out?
0: Talk. I want to talk about the White Sox and what you've learned over the last 2 days, if anything. Like, I think the biggest thing Sox fans have discussed is the pitching, the need for pitching. But, like, to what end? To what end do you go and get that pitching? The Yankees are a good team too. And
1: they don't even have
0: good
1: teams. They don't have Stan to judge in the lineup and they're playing bingo all over. When Goldschmidt hit that home run last night, it felt like it just was a flare that was going to be caught somewhere short of the warning track. And I know I'm not telling anybody anything they don't already know, but boy, that ballpark is small, especially in
0: Yankees say, yeah, that down the corners. Both there and Boston is the home run park.
1: Crazy.
0: Both down the line, right? Right field line, really short. Obviously, the Green Monster in left field in Boston.
1: Penske's pole, isn't it the one? Isn't that the right field line?
0: That is.
1: That one's like barely 300 feet.
4: How long you been holding that bat for?
0: He just
1: about 30
0: just picked
1: seconds.
0: It up. And when I told him there was a surprise, he went to get a bat.
1: Because I thought you were going to lob me a couple of softballs and I was going to... hit him out of the park.
0: Do you
1: park.
0: Have any clue what this is about? We talked about this on the air yesterday, but you were on the course.
1: I could lie to you and say no.
0: Oh, so you do. Did someone give you a heads up?
1: No. I was obviously coming in. I was listening to Carmen and Yurko, and there was this conversation about how there's a game that maybe you guys are going to make me play.
0: Yes, this is it.
1: Determine whether or not it's Tiago Splitter or it's AK?
0: Yes. Okay. Now I thought it first when Hoodie brought this up. That Hoodie was kind of going down Northside Eddie way, where he was just basically stereotyping an accent and saying one accented guy sounds like another guy with
1: just
0: an accent.
1: Despite one being from Brazil and the other one being from somewhere else.
0: Right. Totally different places on Earth.
1: Right.
0: Like very far away, a
1: where's
0: matter of fact.
1: Where's AK from?
0: It's somewhere in Europe, isn't it?
1: Yeah, I thought so.
4: He's Lithuanian, right?
0: Lithuanian.
1: Yeah, that in Brazil, they're not.
0: Not
1: they're
0: even
1: not
0: close.
5: Yeah. Adam Scheffler.
0: So, like, I was comparing it to, like, when Eddie would say, hey, you can't pick another quarterback from Ohio State because this guy from Ohio State stunk. So, you can't draft another USC quarterback. Look at Matt Leiner. He stinks. Look at what all these other USC quarterbacks have done. Same thing. Like, so, and then Hoodie played the bite from Tiago Splitter. I'm like, oh, they kind of sound alike.
1: Uh-oh.
0: So you have to play the game. New coach, is it the Bulls' new coach, Tiago Splitter?
1: Or the worst general manager in Chicago sports history.
0: That's right. That's right.
1: Okay.
0: New guy, old guy. Which Bulls guy is it? New guy or old guy?
5: Hey!
0: All right, Charlie, you run the game. I know I've got him here. I don't want him to see it. And we'll just play on out of context fight. Kiago Splitter, new Bulls head coach, coming over from Portland, said
1: I'm
0: he grew
1: nail
0: up
1: this.
0: A Bulls fan. Do you see the picture of him too?
1: I did not, but I did see that he was a huge MJ fan growing up.
4: I was doing some research on my frustrations about that last night. So
0: Charlie didn't like that he said he stayed up to 1 a.m. watching Bulls games. We did then the time change difference, and we tried to calculate that, and it's what, they're 2 hours ahead of us right now?
4: Yeah, well, I didn't say that I didn't like it, like in a
1: Lithuania
4: vacuum.
1: No.
0: Tiago Splitter. Brazil.
4: I've just noticed this trend of every, like, big signing or draft pick or
1: says, hey, I was a big money.
4: Yeah, I was a really big fan of this team.
0: Like, Bregman was a Cubs fan.
1: Bregman, of course he was.
4: Dansby.
1: If you were a big fan of this team, you'd actually hit the ball better.
0: With Dansby, it was his grandfather.
4: That's true.
1: The Cubs Georgia, ones, right? Though, makes sense.
0: Yeah, because they were a national
1: show in town, yeah.
0: With GN showing those games. But Tiago Splitter, I think it was Hoodie who said it, that he would stay up till 1 a.m. in Brazil. And then we did the time change, and it's only 2 hours difference. Maybe okay. In the winter it's 3 when we go back. I don't know. And I was trying to defend him. I'm like, maybe it's West Coast, you know, the game's on the West Coast, that it was till 1 a.m.
1: Kaboom!
0: It's neither here nor there. All right, so let's go. Number one, is this Tiago Splitter or AK?
6: There's a label that people put on you, right? Foreign, big guys.
1: Tiago Splitter.
0: I thought that was easy. Yeah,
4: that was a good warm-up
1: yeah,
4: for
1: listen,
4: you all.
1: Listen, you got to hit your layups first, right? Like, I say it to Caleb Williams. I could say it to myself. Hit your bunnies.
0: All right. You're 1 for 1. Tiago or AK?
1: Okay.
7: It will be a priority for us to kind of change our shooting profile.
1: That's Tiago Splitter.
4: Splitter. That is Arturis Karnišovas.
0: I thought that was too easy with the shooting profile stuff. You know,
2: that's a big buzzword for him last year.
0: Yeah, huge. Okay, change our shooting profile. Wow. Similar, right? Don't they have the same tone, at least in the voice? Different accents?
1: Yeah.
0: But same tone. So what? Why is one for two?
1: 1 for 2.
4: All right, here we go.
7: It doesn't change us just because I don't think we saw our group and...
1: AK.
0: I think that was too easy, Charlie. Because he talked about our group, and it's not Tiago's group yet.
4: So keep in mind, some of these, this isn't just from Splitter's introductory press conference. So some of these are from the Blazers, because I wanted to, his press conference had a very, like, specific sound compared to the rest of these press conferences. So just to mix it in a little bit. So he could be talking about the Blazers in some of these.
0: So that was AK, though, correct?
4: That was AK.
0: All right, so you're 2 for 3. Tiago or AK?
7: You know, the way we wanted to build this roster is basically having players that have experience.
0: That was too boring.
4: All right.
0: That was just over the top boring right there. Are you 3 for 4? This is going well for you.
1: Thank you.
0: We thought we
8: did. Yeah, not great, of course.
1: Tiago's
8: But player. Again.
0: I think you got to hang on this.
8: No, this is a great basketball team.
4: Starting to get the hang of this, Waddle.
0: 4 for 5.
7: Once you miss any of that, you know, that falls behind. But I think...
1: AK.
0: Maybe the game wasn't...
1: I'm hotter than PCA right now, boys.
0: One more.
1: PCA is so hot.
7: Once you miss any of that, you know, that falls behind. But I think...
1: AK.
4: AK's
1: voice is kind of like a little deeper and a little more monotone.
4: I thought Splitter's is a little more like rounded, if that makes sense.
1: And maybe a little more excitement in his voice versus
4: him.
0: All right, you want to do one more here?
1: You keep throwing me 65 miles an hour.
0: Let's see if we can get him. Give us a good one here. Where you think
6: people
0: you're...
6: together.
0: One more.
6: Show them the vision. Show them the path.
1: That is
6: it's
1: Tiago
6: a little different.
1: Splitter.
6: There's so many things that you do.
0: We thought that Tiago was monotonous yesterday when we were playing him until we put him up against the old AK bites.
1: Yeah.
0: Now I'm like, he's fired up.
1: Yeah.
0: There is the difference.
4: We're going to throw a wall for this guy.
0: Yeah.
1: I, you know what? I'm I'm the Ted Williams of this game. I really am.
0: That's right. More than Ted Williams.
1: Yeah.
0: 400 is easy for you.
1: I'm hitting 800 now.
0: All right, one more. Let's see if we can get him here.
4: All right, I think this should be a decent one here.
6: But effort, I'm telling you guys, you're going to compete
1: Tiago
6: every night.
1: Tiago Splitter.
0: That was one of the tougher ones, right?
1: Mark Eversley.
0: I think if we opened with that one, we would have got him. Mark Eversley. No, here's Mark Eversley.
1: Exactly.
0: That's Eversley.
1: That's his head.
0: All right, good job.
1: Thank you.
0: Something fun out of the gate.
1: Woo! I'm a little bit better at this than De'Aaron Fox is at shooting the basket.
0: PCA is so hot. How many people do you have in there talking about PCA being hot?
1: That's just Carm.
0: I thought you had a Waddle one in there too. That was Carm earlier that you played as well.
1: By the way, have you guys seen like some of the Twitter or whatever they are, memes or pictures of De'Aaron Fox at the parade, walking the parade route at the Knicks? Parade?
0: Oh, really? They like photoshopped him in.
1: Very good.
0: The Knicks had their parade today. And if you want to talk to us, 312-332-3776. And maybe like with every caller, if you have a point, don't just call in for this. We'll throw you a soundbite and you have to guess if it's Tiago or AK.
1: There you go.
0: So we could do that at the end after you make your point, if you want to take a rep too. And also on topic today for everyone to interact on, we have Quick Bitch coming up at 4 o'clock. It's our new complaint segment. And anything that's been bugging you that isn't something that we've talked about each and every week on Quick Pitch. We've been doing it now for about 8 weeks. It's really, really good. The last few weeks have been great. 312-332-3776. So what was your big takeaway from both sides of town watching both games yesterday after we got back from the golf holiday?
1: I would say with regard to the Cubs, look, you got to beat the teams you're supposed to beat. I've always said that regardless of sport, it's step one towards having a successful season. I get it. It's the Colorado Rockies. They suck. Their bullpen is non-existent. I felt bad for the kid they left in. He was throwing 87-mile-an-hour fastballs right down the heart of the plate. But I guess the option for that guy is, their manager is to put in a really bad bullpen arm. So, but you beat a team you're supposed to beat. Hopefully, you know, and the 7-run inning, they actually, I think they were 4-for-4 in the inning with, you know, base hits with runners in scoring position. So, you know, you did what you were supposed to do. The White Sox, I said it when I joined Hoodie and, or it was Cap and Jesse on Wednesday. This was after the first mauling that the Yankees put on the Sox. It was like, I don't think it's symbolic of anything other than baseball. Sometimes you can just get your teeth kicked in. And I don't think there's any doubt that the White Sox are a better team at home than on the road. You've ran into a buzzsaw, and I think you're seeing now that they're light on pitching on a number of fronts. So,
0: and we knew that even when things were going.
1: But you know, like Anthony Kay was one of my good, bad, and dirties. He's been my good at least once this year. He has far exceeded exactly what you were expecting from him. That's where the regression comes into play. I mean, is Anthony Kay going to pitch the way he did over, you know, a 6-week stretch for an entire season? No. I think that they're lacking some arms. And look, you know, their young guys are going to ebb and flow too. I think I wrote this down, and again, this is an uber small sample size, but Jacob Gonzalez now is 0 for his last 17. He's batting 195. You know, even Braden Montgomery's only been up here for a second. He was 4-for-9 when he started. He's 2-for-his-last-18. Mm-hmm. Now, he may go 7-for-his-next-14. But when you play a lot of young guys, you're going to have to live with some of the valleys. So I don't come away from the last two maulings thinking, oh, yeah, now you step up in class. You stepped up in class at home against the Dodgers and took 2 out of 3.
0: That's right.
1: You stepped up in class at home against the Braves and took 2 of 2. So
0: it is baseball. Like, yes. Yeah. So I'm not like 5 days later going to be saying they're not cut out for this. They've had two bad games. But I think we all knew, and we all are seeing it now transpire, where if they are going to do something this year.
1: Yeah.
0: And in the future too, obviously you expect them to be better with their younger guys coming up. They've got good pitching on the way. It just needs to be developed a little bit more, that you have to have pitching.
1: Yeah, they were still, I mean, look, it's hard to say, but even yesterday, I thought they were a little scrappy. They got down 4-0 to start, and then Colson Montgomery hit a three-run bomb, and now you're 4-3. And it may look, I know that the Yankees are without Stanton and they're without Judge, but like that is by far the best team in the American League, is it not? Am I wrong about that, or is it like they are in a class?
2: They run laps around the rest of them.
1: Yeah. So I mean, I don't. There's no sin in going out there and give. Maybe you go out tonight and you take. If you take one of three from them tonight, there's no pictures on the scorecard. Then you just went into Yankee Stadium against the best team in the American League, and you lost the series, but you took one of three. So I don't make any long-term projections about what I've seen here. Again, it tells you the baseball season is so freaking long. Remember how high everybody was after taking two or three from the Dodgers? Then you go to New York and you get beat. You know, they give up double-digit runs in both games, and now all of a sudden I'm supposed to be shook? No, I'm not shook. I think that, you know, they need more pitching. They're a really good, exciting young team. They're not a finished product.
0: So what kind of pitching would you want if you're a Sox fan? Do you want them to go out and get the best pitcher available or one of the best pitchers available or a controlled pitcher who's really good? Do you just want depth pieces? You're happy if you get a capable another third or fourth rotation guy so you have a better chance to win every fifth day in the spot where maybe you're not fortified in right now. What do you want to see them do? This was Jeff Passan with A.J. Pierzynski on Foul Territory. Does a wonderful show. We had Passan on a couple of weeks ago. He's been all in on the trade deadline stuff. He loves the White Sox, by the way. Like, he overloved the White Sox in 2021. He predicted them to win the World Series in 2022. And you would think that he'd be scarred by that, but when he joined us, he's like, guys, I love this White Sox team. I love it. And so this was his thought with AJ on Foul Territory on what the White Sox maybe should do and what they shouldn't do.
9: I'm sorry, but I look at a team that's young, that gets along, that likes each other, that came up together, that lost together. And now they're taking those lessons and turning them into wins. And I think the White Sox front office has done a magnificent job, not just in signing Munetaka Murakami, but in bringing Anthony Kay back from Japan. And Anthony Kay's throwing 98 mile an hour sinkers now. And looking at Grant Taylor and saying, you know what? He's going to be best out of the bullpen. His stuff is going to play like an elite reliever there. And that's exactly what it's done. In fixing Miguel Vargas, in identifying Sam Antonacci, a JUCO kid who spent a year at Coastal Carolina and isn't going to hit a lot of home runs, but is just a freaking ball player. I like so much about the White Sox right now. And I think the one thing they need to caution against is pushing too quickly. It takes some time, I think, to understand not just what it's like to win, but what it's like to win in the postseason. That's a completely different beast. And if that's a priority to introduce that to this team right now, then hey, go for it. But I think the White Sox have a chance to build something really sustainable, and you don't want the excitement of this year to overwhelm the long-term plan.
1: I think it's a really prudent perspective. Now, again, you could convince me. You asked a little bit ago, you know, what type of pitching help would you want? You want to go get a one? I'm fine. But it's got to be a guy who you know is going to be with you for years, the next several years.
0: Yes.
1: It's not going to be a rental. Dude, that's why I'm saying the Skubal thing. Skubal's never going to sign with you, okay, long term, because I don't think the White Sox would ever. First of all, I don't think that that trade would ever be made. But if the trade was made, I don't think the – unless Ishbia would get involved, I don't think the current ownership group is going to pay Skubal to stay here. So I'm fine with trading for a guy who is a top-end pitcher, but he's got to be part of your future for an extended period of time. So I wouldn't be opposed to giving up something. I just don't think that guy's out
0: there. I think the Cubs-Sox trade from several years back with Quintana and Aloy is sort of like the sort of trade that you're looking for. And I'm not saying that it worked out. In the end, who did it work out for? Like, it may not have worked out for either. But I liked the process on both sides of town. Mm-hmm. The Cubs were looking for a guy who could be a two or a three in Quintana, who was not paid a ton of money and was controlled for a few years. So they knew he was a part of their rotation. And with the money saved on his contract, they went out and they signed Yu Darvish.
1: Yeah.
0: And they gave up top prospects, but those who were blocked and weren't going to play in a packed outfield. So they figured, hey, we're going to get a guy that we really like to be a part. That's sort of the trade that you want the White Sox to make.
1: Is that guy a comp there, Logan Webb? That kind of
0: player. He's better. Logan Webb's better than Quintana was. Now, Quintana had a really good year.
1: But Logan Webb's got, what, 2 years left at $18 million a year?
0: Yeah.
1: I mean, that's that. That kind of deal.
0: For sure.
1: But then the Giants say that they're not interested in moving him right now. But that changes.
2: I mean, yeah, you offer the right package.
1: They're going to move him.
2: Yeah.
0: All right, Sox fans, what would you do? Also, I want to talk about something that I think we all are thinking the same way, that I want Craig Counsell to treat this player like he's treated the other guys who are veterans in his lineup going forward. And also, should Cubs social media read the room a little bit better? Something they posted yesterday on social media that I want to throw at you. The phone number to reach us if you want to talk some baseball early, 312-332-3776. We're going to catch up with Jeff Joniak at 3 o'clock. He's on his way out of town, driving to North Carolina for a little rest and relaxation.
1: Not according to him.
0: He says this is not a vacation. We'll debate that with him coming up at 3. Don't forget, a 4 quick pitch, so have that ready. Start workshopping that in your brain. It's a complaint segment, but like the title says, you got to make it quick. Anything regarding the Bulls' hire of Tiago Splitter, their future, the draft is coming up on Tuesday. So much to get after. 312-332-3776. It's Waddle and Sylvie.
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2: Waddle, good news. I finally broke 100.
1: Ah, that's cute.
2: What do you mean by cute?
1: Yeah, the new goal is breaking flights.
2: Breaking flight?
1: Yes, 95. Same number as the calories in a Yingling flight beer.
2: Oh, we had plenty of Yingling beer on the course yesterday. But you're telling me that my score still isn't low enough, huh?
1: Not if you want to keep up with flights. Just 95 calories and 2.6 carbs.
2: Awesome. Another goal for me to chase.
1: Yingling Flight, the next generation of light beer.
2: DG Yingling & Son, Pottsville, Pennsylvania.
1: Please enjoy responsibly.
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24: High drive, right center field. Shaw does it again. It splits the gap. It goes all the way to the wall. Bregman scores. Hep scores. Here comes Shaw. A two-run triple, and it's 2-0 Cubs. In the air, deep left field. McCarthy back. He's at the wall. And it is
25: gone. Cool, and then just kind of, I think I want more from that in the end.
24: Fly ball deep down the right field line, into the corner. And it's a fair ball and a home run for Petro Armstrong.
0: I think we're on our way, unless we have a big slump here at the end of the year, to Player of the Month honors, possibly. I mean, he's in the running. They're a long way to go. We're June 18th, but he's had as good of a month as anybody.
1: He's got the highest OPS in Major League Baseball in the month of June, doesn't he?
2: He won Player of the Week last week, didn't he? So that would be two. I mean, he's going to probably win it this week because he's homered in three straight. So
0: and then
2: I'm
0: Player of the Month, yeah. So we will see. But the Cubs win yesterday. Sox did not, but the Cubs win. 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Walner Law handles the toughest car accident cases in Chicago. Call John Walner and his great, great team. 312-8-MILLION. That's 312-8-MILLION. Walner Law, win with Walner.
1: In the month of June. And it's only the 18th, right? Is it the 18th? He's got 8 home runs, and his OPS is 1341.
0: Pretty incredible.
1: I would say he's in the lead at the moment.
0: He's got
1: a Player of the Month.
0: Finish it up strong and keep it continue, as Sammy used to say. The highlights, by the way, courtesy of Marquee. And if you want to talk to us, 312-332-3776. The one thing, Tyler and I don't always agree on Cubs stuff, but we have agreed vehemently that Matt Shaw has to play more. And wherever he plays, he just needs to play. What I want to see from Craig Counsell and the Cubs front office, whoever comes up with lineup suggestions or fills out the card, is that they keep the same energy with Matt Shaw through some struggles as they have done with Dansby and Happ and Nico and Bregman and Saya. Basically the entire Michael Busch. That sometimes this team, whenever a player goes south for a little bit, a young player, I should say.
1: Impatient.
0: Don't want to develop them. Don't want to live through the lows. And like, I think that's vital when developing players. Like, figure it out while you're going through it when you're a young player. They have, on the other side of things, been stubborn when it comes to, well, Dansby's glove always plays, and we're not going to compromise our defense to help with the offense. And Dansby's hitting 176, and he continues to play every day. Matt Shaw has provided you energy. We saw flashes last year that he was going to be a good offensive player. He certainly showed you defensively that he was up to the task playing a new position in his rookie year, which is not easy to do. So when the slump comes, and they come for everybody, you know, keep the same energy.

0: G. Craig, do not get antsy, impatient with Matt Shaw, because like this is so important to continue to get a better player here that could provide you a little bit something, a little more oomph
1: Amen.
0: To the lineup.
1: And listen, you know what? Play him at second base. If you want to keep Dansby Swanson at shortstop for a game, you know, certain games, play him at second. Nico Hoerner is as lost in the dish
0: yes.
1: as Dansby Swanson
0: yes,
1: has ever been. Nico Hoerner right now is hitting 148 in the month of June. This is after hitting 207 in the entire month of May. He has been just as bad at the dish consistently as Dansby Swanson. So if you want to give Dansby a night off, kick Nico over to short, play Matt Shaw at second. You want to give Nico Hoerner a night off, just put Matt Shaw in at second. But there's no reason for that young man to ever not be in the lineup.
0: You need Bregman out? You want Bregman to DH, or you need him to have a night off because he struggles? Play him at third.
1: Nico looks really lost at the plate.
0: Well, remember the answer. I played it for Hoodie yesterday. Have you guys thought about that answer that he gave us the other day? Or not us, that he gave Jesse? Like, I still, Hoodie thinks he was...
1: distracted?
0: No, Hoodie thinks that it was an indictment on the hitting coaches.
1: Oh.
0: He thinks what he said that, do you have the last answer there, Charlie, where we could play that again? There were three questions, and I think I asked Jake and Hannah yesterday to just give me the final answer. And he
1: there was an enormous pause.
0: 20 seconds. Like, it felt like 20 at least. Maybe it was much less. Like, he answered the first two questions about working with Dustin Kelly, working with what's his name, who's the old hitting coach.
2: John Maley.
0: John Maley. And then he answered the second one. And then the third one, though, he got stumped. I'll play the whole thing while we're here. But, like, and listen, and I think it's good that we play the whole thing because he has answers for the first two.
1: Yeah.
0: And it started about concussion. Hey, are you still struggling after you got hit in the head? Like, even if it's not a concussion, guys who've gotten hit in the head, sometimes you get a little skittish up there.
1: Yeah.
0: And someone even called in or suggested they see Nico backing off from the plate. Or was that you, Tyler, who suggested that?
2: I feel like he's standing a little further away from the plate than he has in
1: years
2: past.
1: You notice it. How can they not notice it? You know what I mean?
2: And maybe I'm wrong, but it looks like he's a little far off the plate.
0: So, tell me, are we overreacting here? What is the third answer here? I think people have tweeted us saying they were shocked by it too. Hoodie was floored when he heard this yesterday. Floored. He couldn't believe it. And I sold it to him. You got to listen to this and I want your input and tell me what you think. Try and come up with a theory. Was he distracted and did he just lose his train of thought? But he starts off first talking about getting hit in the head and then it goes from there and it's his third answer. So be patient as we get there to then all of a sudden how he's at a loss for answers.
3: Is that you think?
4: Why you're hitting the head?
3: Yeah.
5: Yeah, I don't know.
3: Is that you think?
4: Why you're hitting the head?
3: Yeah.
4: Yeah, I don't know. It's interesting, right? Like, I didn't have any symptoms that day and then made an off day the next day. And then my neck locked up on the Friday, which is kind of strange. And I don't know that that's connected, but could be. But I haven't had any, like, you know, vision issues or concussion symptoms or anything like that. Hasn't been on my mind.
3: Back to just what you're working on. Is it DK? Is it Maley?
4: I work with both those guys. Yeah. I do most of my like day to day stuff with DK, like in the cage, and then Maley's more so on like the approach end, and then checking in on just a couple of mechanical things that we check throughout the year. And like, I think for me, like, I don't want to be the one that's doing deep dives every day on myself, but I've asked for, you know, feedback when things do change for me. We have great communication.
3: Last thing, then, what's their feedback in the last little while? If things have changed a little bit, anything of interest?
4: I mean, I think a lot of it's like, you know, not. When not making or when there's a massive gap between like your expected production and what you're doing, I think being able to look at things in a black and white way and not try and change things that don't need to be, but also being honest with yourself about what you are not doing, and I haven't been driving the baseball. And so, you know, really honing in on pitches and movements that get me to that place.
6: Okay. All right. Fair enough.
0: Like I compared it to like a computer going offline for a little bit, or get like losing the Wi-Fi. You know, when your computer all of a sudden, or your phone gets off Wi-Fi for about 20 seconds and it stops working. I don't know if he was at a loss for words, if he didn't want to share too much, because if you put it out there, what their feedback is, that
1: did you ask Jesse what his interpretation of it was?
0: I have not. I should have texted Jesse about that.
1: Text him. And
0: what do you guys think? So you heard that again. That was my third time hearing that. And it's quite uncomfortable, isn't it?
2: I think Nico's an Ella fella. I think he heard Ella Langley in the background and was just in a trance.
1: He was in a trance,
2: and I don't blame him.
1: Ella Langley?
2: Yep. Mm-hmm. That's my.
0: So just a distracted guy looking around what was going around.
2: Like in all seriousness, I do think it's more of he doesn't want to tip off other people to what he may be working on.
1: Okay.
2: So pitchers can counter.
1: I got a couple of quick quizzes for you with regard to Nico. Do you know the last time Nico Hoerner hit a home run?
0: May 4th.
2: Ooh, I was going to say April 28th.
6: It was during the winning streak, I feel like. So I'm going to say April 31st.
1: April.
2: Wait, hold on.
6: Wait, I'm trying to think.
1: There's when was the winning streak? There's no April 31st.
0: Charlie, I'm like, okay, April 31st. Yeah, I'm good with that.
1: I'm going to go with May 35th. Is where I'm going with
0: May
1: my
0: 35th.
1: Yeah.
6: I think April 31st is a little more defensive.
2: Second Tuesday next week.
1: April 21st is the last time he hit a home run.
2: Remember, he hit like four in succession.
0: And I don't need him to hit home run. Like, I'm good with Nico being Nico. Nico hitting line drives to the outfield, going the other way, doubles power. Be my Mark Grace. Playing second base and hit for an average and get on base. He's not going to be an 800 OPS guy.
1: No, but you would still a guy. How much did you give him? I mean, how much did they
2: end up getting? 40?
1: I want 12 to 15 home runs from a guy for that. No,
2: he's on pace for that.
1: Is he?
2: Or, well, he's got four, so maybe
1: he's
2: not,
1: got four, but his last time he hit one was April 21st. Like, he's lost in the weeds right now.
0: And tell me how many home runs he hit in the back half of last year. Can we dive into that?
1: I can tell you that.
0: Because I felt that the second half of last year, there was no one I wanted up at the plate more than Nico. And maybe he hit more home runs than I remember. But I sure seem to just remember him, like something he was talking about there, barreling up the ball nonstop.
1: Okay. If you want to talk about extra base hits and doubles.
0: No. That's what I want. I want him to be Mark Grace. Right.
1: Do you know how many doubles he's had since May 10th?
0: Oh, this year? Probably not a lot.
1: Three.
0: Oh, yeah. That I need.
1: Three.
0: That I need. Yes. I demand that.
1: My guess is his hard hit rate is really bad, too. I think we touched on this a couple of days ago. I really like him as a player, but he looks confused and out of sorts when he steps.
6: You know what's insane? His hard hit rate is it's in the 7th percentile in a bad way. Last year was the 8th percentile in a bad way.
0: He just doesn't hit the ball hard.
6: If you look at his Savant page that tracks all that stuff, like, it looks very similar.
2: He's having, like, metrically the same season as last year. He's just not getting the results.
0: Yeah. He hits a lot of, like, when he does hit the ball hard, it's directly at the shortstop. He pulls it on the ground to the shortstop instead of lining it into left field.
1: What did you ask for? You were looking for home runs. He hit two home runs in the month of September. He hit one home run in the month of August. He hit one in the month of July. And he hit three in the month of June.
0: Yeah, like the back half, he hit four home runs. Like, he's not going to be a home run guy, but he is going to get you the doubles. Like you were saying, hard hit balls, you know, going the other way too. Line drives.
1: Well, the talk was in the offseason was that there was going to be a little bit more focus on, I know, driving the ball, but more power, wasn't there? Wasn't that one of the buzz phrases with him?
6: Well, his bat speed is always, it's never been all that high. So, like, I just feel like the power has never really been part of his game. If his hard hit rate and his barrel rate are similar to last year, in fact, his walk rate is up, his chase rate is down. So you would think that, like, all of these metrics would signal that he's being more selective in the pitches he goes after. And yet it's all basically the same as last year.
1: I mean, he's been every bit as bad at the dish for the last 6 weeks plus
0: sure.
1: Like, as Dansby and, you know, Bregman or whoever else you want
2: to. He's down to a 0.9 war.
1: Yeah.
0: I was telling Hoodie yesterday.
1: With an elite glove.
0: It's been the yeah, but Cubs. You want to say Bregman's struggling? Oh, Bregman's hasn't lived up to the contract. Oh, yeah, but what about Nico? Oh, you think Nico's struggling? Yeah, but what about Dansby? He's making $176 million. Oh, yeah? What? Where's the power from Seiya? Like, you can do that with so many guys on this team other than PCA. Go take your pick.
1: It's a one man. And Bushy has, you know, delivered at times, but.
0: Not to the extent that we thought. We thought he was going to take another step.
1: PCA's been a one man band for this team over the course of the
6: last
1: several
6: weeks.
1: Now
6: Matt Shaw's joined his band.
1: That's true.
0: Yeah, good. Good. The younger, the better, too. I want to see the young, energetic players. Mike on the Northwest side. You're on ESPN 1000. What's up, Mikey?
7: Hey guys, I do remember with Nico that after like 2024, when he had a really down year, that whole offseason, it seemed like there were rumors about, you know, him getting traded possibly. And that was when his value was low. Then he has the great year last year. And it's like, this guy's indispensable. We can't replace him. And I was kind of wondering if that would have picked back up again. And now I'm a little bit wondering, like, do the Cubs maybe regret not thinking about trading him when his value was high?
0: It's interesting food for thought, because I was on the bandwagon that you could live without Nico a couple years ago. Then he gave me as much confidence as any offensive player, like I said, in the back half of last year.
1: First month of this season, we were all talking about he was their best player.
0: Yes.
2: And then he was the best player in the whole city, we were talking.
1: Yeah.
0: How do you feel about it, Mike? You asked the question, it sounds like you're a Cubs fan.
7: I am a Cubs fan, yeah, to a pretty unhealthy level. I'm a huge Cubs fan. And I love Nico. There are obviously a lot of, you know, things in his game that you wish were different and everything. You wish he had for a little more power. You wish that he wasn't so Babbitt-driven and everything. I guess for me, like, it's been a little disappointing after, like, 2023 when he stole, 40 bases and then never like really got that aggressive in the base running department again after that. Mm-hmm. He's not the kind of guy that will, like, you know, I'm not expecting him to go out and hit, you know, even double digit home runs, but I'd like to see him be a guy who could, like, stretch, you know, singles into doubles into triples the same way that PCA does. And, you know, the way that the Cubs, you know, minor leagues had been set up, like, I was thinking the entire time before he got the extension that, like, if this was going to be a down year for the Cubs, that was going to be something that they would consider, and then they'd plug Matt Shaw in.
0: Yes, Shaw was the cheap replacement, and then you would spend your money in a different department. That was always, right. Like, well, so sort of the thinking.
1: What was so appealing,
0: Mike, thanks,
1: about Nico's game last year? Do you know what he hit with runners in scoring position? Like, this was what we were all, 371.
0: Wow,
2: that was best in baseball,
1: yes,
2: too.
1: That was why we were all kind of hot and bothered on the good side about it. He's hitting 221 with runners in scoring position this year.
0: Is the stat runners in scoring position similar to turnovers in football, which we were talking about before, where there's some luck that plays into it? Like, you just can't sustain 371 with runners in scoring position.
1: No, but from 371 to 220 is...
0: That I agree with.
1: Yeah, that's but, like, too wild just, a swing.
0: It's sort of, there's a lot of luck that goes into it as well. 312-332-3776. There was a caller who hung up. Tyler, I want you to explain this, because some Sox fans continue to call in offering up trade scenarios for players to help with pitching. And I saw this and I wanted to get to the call, but he dropped off. And I'll share that with you coming up. Also, Tristan Peters told us the exact situation of him being a Savannah banana, which we've been debating on the show for a little bit. And Jeff Joniak joins us coming up at 3.
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0: All right, Chicago sports fans, it's

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0: Anthony Rizzo.
1: My wife and kids drive.
2: That's the numbers he's putting up, too. Like he's putting up as good of numbers as anybody. Like, I get it when you have depth and you think you're going to get Chalowski or the high school. Who is it? What's it? Emerson?
3: Grady Emerson.
2: Emerson.
1: There's a catcher entering the fold, too.
3: Yeah.
2: And so, like, I get it. Like, not everyone can play shortstop, but shortstop usually is the best athlete on the field and they could play elsewhere. But what you don't trade is young players who are hitting 40 home runs in 140 games and it's their first 140 games. Jesse sent this to Carmen and me. I don't know if this has been going around today. Colson Montgomery, 40th career home run in his career 140th game. That's tied for sixth fastest to 40 career home runs in Major League Baseball history. Mark McGwire, in 110 games, he had 40. Pete Alonso, 123. Rudy York, an older player, 129. Cody Bellinger, 136. Gary Sanchez, 139. Colson Montgomery is tied with Aaron Judge. So, look, you figure it out. You collect as much talent as possible. I'm all for there is an importance for pitching. Don't get me wrong. How many Cy Young finalists did the 2021 White Sox have who won their division? And when I say finalists, votes. Who got votes for Cy Young on the White Sox pitching staff? How many would you guess?
3: None.
2: Think again. Because the point is that every division, you usually have guys who are competing for a Cy Young. You had Lance Lynn, who was third in Cy Young voting. Carlos Rodon was fifth in Cy Young voting. You had Liam Hendricks, who was your closer, was eighth in Cy Young voting. And Lucas Giolito was 11th in Cy Young voting. If you want to go to the north side, between 2015 and 2016, the Cubs had three pitchers who were Cy Young top three finalists. It was obviously they had the Cy Young award winner in Jake Arrieta in 15, and then Lester and Hendricks were 2 and 3 in 16. You have got to have pitching to win. Lineup be damned. Like, yes, you want as many great young hitters as you can have. You need pitching, but not at the expense of a kid who is reaching everything you've always hoped him to be.
3: By the way, there's only one other player in Major League Baseball who has more home runs than Colson Montgomery over the stretch that you just described. You know who it is? Pete? Kyle Schwarber.
2: Oh. Yeah, see?
3: See, only player in Major League Baseball, I believe, that has hit more home runs than Colson Montgomery since he got back. And what was it? When was he basically activated?
0: It was around July.
3: July. 4th. I was going to say, right around July.
2: So, it just tells you thought how there. Good he's been. Like, there's a lot of good trade talk out there. There's no bad suggestion. Look, we're all trying to make the teams better, but that one maybe. 312-332-3776. Jeff Joniak's going to join us coming up next. He was at the golf outing yesterday. His last thoughts from Bears minicamp. Here's a question for everyone too: is what homework assignment? I wrote about this today. What homework assignment would you like the Bears to accomplish before training camp opens? So about 5 to 6 weeks, what would you like to see them check off their to-do list before training camp? We'll ask Joniak that question coming up next.
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2: 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Never watched soccer before? Perfect. Think a corner kick is a karate move? Sure, why not? Prefer sports where players can use their hands? Me too. Just here for the snacks? Now we're talking. So grab a bag of Lay's and jump on the bandwagon. We're undefeated. 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
14: 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Joniak is in his Toyota on the way to North Carolina. And I brought this up in the pre-show fistfight, by the way, Joniak. For you to say that you're not going on vacation, still, it rubs me the wrong way. I don't understand you visiting your daughter.
15: It's not a work assignment.
14: Yeah, how you think this is not a vacation?
16: Well, vacation in the sense of am I going on, laying on a beach like you like to do and sit back? No, I mean, I'm going to see my daughter. I mean, I guess you would consider it a vacation, but it's a Father's Day weekend. That's the genesis of why I'm headed to North Carolina, somewhere around. I'm about to get off at Mount Airy in Winston-Salem, exit 74 East, in my Toyota Highlander. Thank you, Toyota owners out there. The Highlander handling a barrage of rain in the mountains here of West Virginia. It's been a little hairy at times.
14: Oh, really?
15: Oh, yeah. The roads get a little narrow when you go through the mountain area, don't they, Jeff?
16: A little little narrow, but the biggest issue is, you know, there's some sharp curves.
12: Yes.
16: In the rain, you know, you got to trust this car.
12: Yeah.
16: This car is doing the job.
12: What do you have planned for this weekend of work?
16: You know what? I think I'm going to a Durham Bulls minor league game tomorrow night. Never been. Last minor league game I was at was with, this was in the Bulls days when the Bulls were playing the Blazers in the NBA Finals. I believe it was that or Seattle, one of the two now. But Will Perdue and Kent McDill asked me to go to a minor league game, and Will Perdue was heckling the umpire. Come on, Blues! Be better than that, Blue! And we're in some minor league ballpark. I remember that, on an off day in the NBA Finals.
4: So wait a minute. When Will was playing, he was a player, and he went with you guys to go see a minor league game?
16: That is correct. Yeah, that is correct.
4: Wow.
16: Yep. Yeah, you have to ask Will. He loved baseball. Will is a great guy. Was a great guy as a player, great guy.
12: I thought you were going to say Bears at Atlanta in the 2022 season was the last minor league game you've been at.
4: Justin, was that the Justin game?
12: I joke because times have changed in such a dramatic manner, my friends.
16: Yes. But yeah, as far as what's going on, you know, maybe my daughter Caitlin's going to surprise me at that. Ooh. You know, I did bring my golf clubs, even though I'm a little in pain. I don't know if I can swing a club, but just in case. So yeah, it should be fun. I don't know what the story is. I know the Carolina Hurricanes, their big party is Saturday.
4: Oh.
16: So I don't want to go anywhere near that, but, you know, hopefully she doesn't want it.
12: Are you a guy that will, you do not make this a long, drawn-out, two-day trip. It's a one-day extravaganza. Like, you're going to drive from your home to where you need to go and all in one day.
16: Oh, yeah, all in one day.
12: Okay.
16: Yeah. Oh,
12: how
16: yeah.
12: long? How many hours?
4: Didn't he say he's in Winston-Salem now?
12: Yeah.
16: This is a 12-hour drive. I got 162 to go, two and a half hours to go.
12: It's a long time.
16: One bathroom break, one near fist fight with a gas station.
4: Oh, no.
12: What happened?
4: Now what happened?
16: Well, listen, it's in your area, Juan. I couldn't wait to talk to you about this. What's the name of this town? Is it Washington Center? Is that the name of the town in southern Ohio?
12: Washington Center.
16: Yes, the name of the town. It's a small town.
12: Really?
16: Look it up.
12: Southwest Ohio?
16: Yes. Yes. Anyway, I think that's the name of it. Anyway, so I pull in this. Nobody's in the gas station, to my surprise, and you can't swipe your card or insert your card. They have scotch tape over the slot. And so I'm trying to tap. I'm getting nothing. So I go in there. And this individual says, what do you want to pay? I go, well, I don't know. I'm doing a tour. Okay, well, go out there and I'll prove it. Trip number two out there. Nothing. We're shooting blanks. Now I'm getting irritated going for a third try. Okay, I got to lock the car. You know, I don't know where I'm at. Hey, listen, this is not working. Well, I told you to stick it. You can't stick it in. It's proven by Scott today.
4: Take the tape off. I try
16: it one more time. I try it. I'm like, nothing. I'm getting dribbles. So I'm out of there. I get out of there. This individual comes running out like I just heisted the gas station. No. And then I go to a Kroger gas station where it's nice and easy. 1, 2, 3. Come on. Let's go, truck. Move. If you're going to turn, move. You're slowing me down. We're going 42 miles an hour. 70 yards. Let's go.
4: This is like a quick pitch, live in real time. Yeah. It's a quick pitch.
12: Jeff Schoniak, you are ridiculous.
16: Listen, man, let me tell you about Indiana. Once you get the two lane roads in Indiana, you go around 65, it's all trucks.
12: Yeah.
16: All trucks.
12: Yeah.
16: It's supposed to be the focus of all, right? They give you the little headlight flashing ahead of me, but they are lined up 10 deep. Just Trump, you know, bugging along, sneaking along. And then, you know, you never see a state patrolman on 294 in Illinois. You get to Indiana, they're like, they have traps. They're like, and then you go to Ohio, even worse. I mean, they are everywhere. The state troopers are working in Indiana, Ohio, and Virginia. I'm telling you that right now.
4: Does anyone use a radar detector anymore? Are those things not happening anymore?
16: I don't have that.
13: Huh?
16: I don't have that, but I will tell you, I don't have that. But I'll tell you this, amen for the navigation system.
13: Yeah.
16: I'm a Waze guy. They tell you when they're when the police are lurking or hidden. They say hidden. And sure enough, they're there.
13: Yep.
16: Oh, this is the problem. This is the problem. It's not the trucker. I apologize, trucker. It is a one Honda Civic that's got its flashers on. Are you out of gas or something? You know when you go in the mountains, you got to get filled up, bro. You got North Carolina plates. I don't know what they're doing over there, but they're driving in the right lane with their blinkers on.
13: Oh, pull over.
12: What kind of music do you listen to in your your car on the way to?
16: I haven't listened to any music today. I've been on the phone a lot calling some long overdue phone calls. I've been listening to a couple baseball games. I had Captain Hood on this morning when Tom was on at 7:35. Learned a little bit more about his Frank Sinatra story at the Chicago Theater.
13: Yeah.
16: And Tom and I talked, I think, three times this week.
12: Do you
16: he
12: do
16: was
12: any...
16: walking the dogs, yelling at his dogs. I was worried about his basement flooding.
12: Yeah.
16: We talked about the golf. Great time at the golf outing. Thank you, ESPN 1000, all our partners. Love talking to everybody. Sorry it was somewhat of a washout. I got out of there about 1:30, 2 o'clock. How did it all go, guys?
12: It went well. The weather cleared, and finally some of us went out and played a few holes. It was good.
16: Nice. Before or after the bourbon?
12: Oh, after. Yeah. Yeah, after the bourbon. That's not a problem for me. Have you done any self-scouting? Like, did you pop in a tape of one of your games last year and listen to yourself?
16: Absolutely
12: and maybe
16: not.
12: No?
16: No.
12: Okay.
16: No, none of that.
12: No film study.
16: None of that.
12: Okay.
16: No film study. I did talk to Bob Soci, the play-by-play guy of the New England Patriots. I had to catch up with him. He called me about 2 months ago, and I never called him back.
12: Come on.
16: I was listening to him. Yes, I'm bad. I was listening to the Red Sox playing Toronto, and I don't know who the play-by-play guy is. I was listening on Sirius, and, man, he was calling out the Red Sox. The home team call was going at the Red Sox. So it reminded me to call Bob. And so Bob's a delightful guy. I've known him forever. He's a great guy. We had a long talk. It was fun.
13: Why call back the New England Patriots play-by-play guy? Nothing was going on this offseason in New England.
16: We didn't talk about that. No, we're friends. We were catching up on life and the pursuit of happiness.
13: That's great.
12: So three conversations with there already?
16: Two or three.
12: Yeah.
16: Christine, of course, many times.
12: She tell you to drive. Would she tell you to drive slow and make sure you do this and make sure you do that?
16: Right. Listen, we just had a come to Jesus meeting in the car last Saturday or Sunday. Last Friday, because she's a nervous passenger. Watch out! Watch out!
12: Yeah.
16: Slow down.
12: Yeah.
16: Do this. Don't look at me. And she's a very nice, and so finally she goes, boy, I would go in the right lane here. And I finally had enough. I said, listen, Christine, when I'm driving, it's my show. When you're driving, it's your show. It's my show. When I'm driving, no more instructions or why. It's always a question that's in the form of a statement. Why would you do this? I think you would want to be in the left lane here. Oh yeah, I finally laid the law down. I had enough up to here with the. I'm going to be 64 years old. I think I've done pretty good.
12: Yeah.
16: Over the course of my life.
13: It's the same philosophy you had. You told Waddle and me this with a pregame show. You said when you're on our show, it's our show. But as long as we're on the Bears Radio Network, you laid down the law to us. You said this is my show.
12: Yeah.
13: So you speak when spoken to.
16: Never said that one time.
12: Oh, I remember that. I remember that. I do remember that.
16: No.
12: Hey, if you want to talk a little bit of shop, what are your lasting kind of thoughts from what you saw in minicamp as the team now takes a break before training camp starts up?
16: So I'm going to go back to Ben's last news conference, smitten with the idea the guy's going to get to work on actually, you know, now adding some great plays to the offense. Let's get the concepts going. He's back to the drawing board. He wants to use Eric Studisville, my good buddy and running back coach of the Miami. Interesting running game with their former head coach. They did some great stuff. They always had very good running game. So, yeah, excited to see them. I have speaking engagement last night, and there were a lot of questions still about, hey, are we going to get an edge rusher? Again, as I told the individual last night, they don't grow in trees. You got to roll with the people you paid. If you invested in Dial, you invested a second-round pick in Shamar Turner. I don't want – I can tell him and I talked about this today because I think Hoodie asked him about, you know, or maybe it was Cap went swinging for the fences, right? Like Von Miller and, you know, those guys, they're at the end of the line. Like, what are you getting? I'm not going to, you know, what am I going to get? The Bosa brothers. You know, I just – maybe Cam Jordan would have been a nice touch if he was interested because he knows Dennis Allen. He's got cachet, be a nice guy in the locker room. But go with what you got, grow with what you got, see what happens.
13: Is there anything in this offseason before training camp that you would like the Bears to do? Like, well, we always talk about, this is really the only dead period in the NFL schedule, these 5 or 6 weeks before training camp. But is there any you just already poo-pooed the idea of adding a pass rusher. Like I wrote today, and we talked about this yesterday, get Darnell Wright's deal done. That's one thing I would like to see them do. Anything else you would like to see the Bears do before they report to camp?
16: You know, not really. I mean, they added, you know, DeMarco Jackson suffered an injury in one of the practices there in the mini camp, so I don't know what the severity is, but, you know, they went out and got a Tony Fields. They also, you know, cut a linebacker. So, you know, if there's guys from, you know, like Tom's a big fan of the United Football League, you know, he's chastising me. He was texting me during UFL game. Hey, did you see this guy? And he goes, you don't really love football. You were watching.
13: Wow, football measuring contest.
16: Anyway, so he has the whole scouting report on the UFL guys because those are the guys that fit what the Bears want. Ooh, there's a police officer hidden in there. Don't be ticketing me here.
12: Nope. Hands-free phone.
16: There's these little crevices. They're hiding behind these hills, right?
12: Yeah.
16: You know, guys that love the game are still trying to create a career in the UFL. I respect that.
13: Ian Wheeler had a big season.
16: Wheeler, yes, squeezing the last drops out of what chances they have. I've always respected those guys. And some of those guys will land on a training camp roster. But, you know, right now, I think you got 90 guys on the roster, if I'm not mistaken, maybe 91 when you count. You got the European discount there for having Torrey Taylor on the team from Australia. Not the European, but the International Pathway Program. You know, let's see what we got. Maybe something comes up. Hey, Bears have done it in the past. Ottawa and Ogunleye treating Marty Booker right before the start of the season. You got Khalil Mack Labor Day weekend. So you never know, but let's just see how they roll.
12: You mentioned the name Shamar Turner. Do you expect him to be full go when camp opens?
16: I'm hoping. Yeah. I have not heard one way or the other. He certainly didn't participate in the offseason program. From watching him and the scouting around him, the people, a very violent player that he just never gained traction because he suffered an injury the first day of camp and never really. And then when he was starting to come on a little bit, boom, gets the ACL. So we don't know everything we need to know about him just yet.
13: All right, no hiking on this trip. I don't want to hear about your knee being sore at the start of camp. You know, like let's be smart here.
16: Well, you know, that's okay. I'm not a guy that sits around. There might be. My daughter likes to hike, and there's plenty of mountains over here in the North Carolina area. We might do that. I don't know. But, you know, hey, I just want to celebrate Father's Day. You know, last night somebody asked me, what's your greatest achievement? And it kind of stonewalled me. I never thought about it like that. What's my great? And I think I said, I haven't had it yet. And then I was driving home. I thought, you know what? I should have said this, and I'm going to say this now. To all your fathers out there for Father's Day weekend, being a dad, like,
12: amen.
16: Watching my kids grow, watching them, you know, I loved them up as best I could. I tried to give them guardrails. They didn't like what I had to say sometimes, but they gave me so much in return. The joy of being kids that love to play sports, that love sports, their love of the Blackhawks and the Bears and the Cubs over the course of their lives. They're still big sports fans. They're working in sports performance, both of them. And I picked this weekend to go see Caitlin. I was hoping Kelly was going to join me, but she cannot. But when you're a dad, especially a girl dad, man, you're just trying to give them the fundamentals to succeed in life, not just in the classroom, but, you know, the groups of people that they, you know, hang with, teach them the right way, give them a little spiritual background and belief, and let the chips fall where they may. And I got two badass daughters that are very independent, and I'm proud of both of them. So I'm honored to be a dad, humbled to be a dad, always wanted to be a dad. I wanted a big family. You know, but I was blessed with two great kids. And you guys are great dads. Models, he's had his hands full too, man.
12: Oh,
16: with
12: yeah.
16: Four daughters, you kidding me? Oh, my God. And then, Sylvie, you are a great dad. And I've only realized just how involved you are in their lives here in the last 3 years. And I've been at your house and seeing how they interact with you. And so, God bless all our fathers out there for Father's Day weekend, and to you too as well.
13: It's a great message. It's like a mic drop right there.
12: He's the voice of an NFL franchise, so he knows how to do this.
13: He's good at this. Yeah. Jeff, great work. Enjoy the time off, whether you consider this a vacation or not. My advice to you as a great dad, look at this as a vacation. You may not be on a beach, but you're spending it with one of the two things that mean the most to you of your life. And we appreciate you, and we can't wait to see you back at camp.
12: Drive safe.
16: Thank you very much. Yes, when cocktails are involved as well, that would involve a vacation.
12: Yes, that is true.
16: There will be some cocktails.
12: Yes, right. I would hope so.
16: Thank you, buddy.
12: All right, buddy.
13: There he is.
12: Take care.
13: Jeff Joniak, you think Thayer calls him right after that, too? They've talked already, three times?
12: Sure, I'm sure there'll be another conversation before he officially lands in where he's supposed to be.
13: He's still there. And someone did tweet me saying that he still uses a radar detector, this person.
12: Oh, really?
13: I remember,
12: if you use Waze, GPS, it actually is pretty good at identifying.
13: Here's the thing with Waze is it's all dependent on the users. So like it doesn't have like a sensor for police. It is if someone who's gone on that route, they hit a button and they go, here's a policeman at this moment. And then other people will then confirm if it's there, you know, and then like with accidents, it does that too. The radar detector. Used to, like, I remember driving to Southern. My parents always had them when we would drive to Florida. We'd start with that slow beep, beep, beep. And then the quicker the beeps, the closer you were to the radar gun. And you would slow it down.
12: I think if you're also an experienced driver, you know when to tap the brakes and you know when you can cut it loose.
13: Yeah, you got
12: to
13: be observant.
12: If you're paying attention, you'll know when you need to be a little bit more... You know, weary of there might be some speed traps.
13: Yes, wherever you see too, like whether it's a viaduct where they can hide or like one of the turnarounds.
12: Yeah.
13: You know, where they say no U-turns, that's the police usually are going checking both sides of traffic right there. So, all right, 312-332-3776. Fun stuff with Joniak. I do have one more Bears thing that Warren Sharp tweeted out earlier today that I want to send and read for you guys. Warren Sharp back in the Bears again. He's been very bullish on the Bears, someone who covers the NFL.
12: Well, I think they're one of the more interesting teams in the league at this point, so.
13: How about I read it to you right now? We got a minute or two before Waddle's World. This is what Warren Sharp said. He tweeted this. It's a long thread. He said, Bears haters will say 2025 was lucky. Number one, best fumble luck. Number one, best turnover margin. Number three, most fourth quarter points to win games from behind. Number seven, best field goal luck. Number four, easiest schedule of opponents. But everyone is discounting, and he put this in all caps, the real changes that were made, which will carry over. He says, Ben Johnson changed how Caleb Williams is wired in a critical area, catastrophic plays. In 2024, Williams took a sack or threw an interception on 12% of his dropbacks. That's number 42 out of 46 quarterbacks. When pressured, he took a sack or threw an interception on 34% of his dropbacks. That was 45th out of 46 quarterbacks. That's incredible. Over one-third of his throws when pressured were a catastrophic play in 2024. But in 2025, Williams took a sack or threw an interception on just 5% of his dropbacks, down from 12%. That's number three of 45 quarterbacks. When pressured, he took a sack or threw an interception on 13% of dropbacks, down from 34%. That's number two of 45 behind only Matthew Stafford. Why does this matter so much? Interceptions are game killers. In the last 5 years, teams that throw zero interceptions are 459 and 217. That's a 678 winning percentage, blah, blah, blah, blah, blah. Meanwhile, teams that throw an interception, and so he goes on and on. He says, what? Ben, and his whole point of this is that Ben Johnson improved everything and that those improvements are going to continue.
12: Turnovers are deadly. Sacks are drive killers. And the fact that they were able to solve a lot of those sack issues is an enormous step forward as well.
13: I can't read you all this. There's still more like halfway to go about EPA. You know, that was a big indicator. Black and Vidal used to talk about EPA all the time. He was 25 in EPA, or the Bears were 25 EPA per play in 2024. Last year, number two EPA per play.
12: Ben,
13: it's all Johnson, like, early down play action rate, all this stuff that has helped their success. And in year two, that's when we expect the most improvement.
12: Well, and a lot of it also revolves around being good at running the football, which is something that they addressed, and they became a very, very good running team. Look, like we've always said, regardless of sport, all good seasons are littered with good fortune. It's what you do with that good fortune. You may take the ball away. You may have some fumble luck. But if you go three and out and punt the football, you don't do anything with it. This team took all of the opportunities that they either created or were given. And in most cases, they made the most of them. So good fortune is one thing, but acting on that good fortune and making the most of it, that's where you really excel.
13: And I think we all know by watching the Bears offense, they are only scratching the surface.
12: Yeah, I agree with that.
13: All right, 312-332-3776. We've got Waddle's World coming up. And then get ready to call for Quick Bitch at 4 o'clock.
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10: Buckle up, boys and girls.
14: Tom Waddle, every team wants to have a Tom Waddle. If I had a football team, I'd like to have a Tom Waddle on my team because you draw from that.
10: It's time to go inside Waddle's world.
13: Tom Waddle did have to use a lot of smelling salts.
0: Boys, it's Thursday. You know what that means, Charlie? Thursday. It's Thursday.
11: Quick pitch.
0: And?
11: Power rankings!
0: Power, Major League Baseball power rankings. It just gives you a charge, doesn't it?
11: And you know the only thing that they are voting on is before the Yankee series. They will not take into account the Yankee series.
0: Ladies and gentlemen, it's time for your weekly guess as to where your Chicago White Sox and your Chicago Cubs find themselves on the Major League Baseball power rankings for week 12.
11: These come out today, right? These are fresh power rankings?
0: These are today. Came out at 7 a.m.
11: Fresh.
0: So we fresh off the press.
11: We did talk earlier in the week, like, I think MLB Network or MLB.com had their power rankings. White Sox were like 6th or 7th. Last week, ESPN totally disrespected them. What were they at, 13?
0: Last week they were at 13, yes, and the Cubs found themselves at 11. So the Cubs were ahead of the White Sox by a couple of spaces.
11: I'm going to say the Cubs are down to 12, from 11 to 12, down one more spot. Okay. I believe the White Sox are at 8.
0: White Sox at 8, Cubs at 12? Is that what you said?
11: What, down one from where they were? Where were they, 11? Or were they at 12?
0: Yeah, they were 11.
11: Okay, so 12.
15: I'll go Cubs stay at 11 and Sox at 9.
16: I'll go Cubs at 13, Sox at 6.
11: 6!
0: All of you guys are correct that the White Sox obviously are ahead of the Cubs. Sylvie nailed it. Number 8. The Chicago White Sox find themselves at number 8. The Chicago Cubs find themselves at number 11.
11: So they, Tyler was right there. They stayed at 11.
0: How about that? At the start of the season, and again, these are power rankings. Who gives a rat's ass? But at the start of the season, if somebody would have told you, in the middle of June, the Chicago White Sox would be the number 8 team in the Major League Baseball power rankings on ESPN in week 12.
11: No chance. Zero.
15: Okay, if you told us that preseason, what do you think? Like, if we had to guess what had happened in the season, would it be because the Sox were so good, which is obviously what has transpired, or the Cubs were just so bad?
11: So just that they would be ahead of the Cubs?
15: Yeah.
11: That the Cubs were so bad?
0: Yeah, I would say that a Cubs, you know, collapse, so to speak, would have been more likely than the White Sox being this good.
11: I never thought at any time this year the White Sox would be a top 10 power-ranked team. Ever. Like, it wasn't fathomable for me.
15: And I would have guessed if it had happened like this, that the Cubs would be like, I don't know, maybe 19, and the Sox would be like 17.
11: Yeah, yeah.
15: Not slow inside start. The top 10.
11: Yes.
0: Guys, want to take a little swing at the top 5, coming in at number 5.
11: Let me look here.
15: Hey, can we start at 1?
0: You want to go the other way?
15: Start easier to start at 1.
0: Okay, yeah. Let's start at 1 then.
15: Dodgers 1.
0: Dodgers are 1. Number 2.
15: I'll say that the Yankees are at 2 because the Sox knocked the Braves off their post.
11: Don't forget how good the Brewers have been, too. The Brewers are somewhere up there.
15: But I'll go Yankees at 2.
0: Are not 2.
11: They're not 2.
16: Is it Braves?
0: Two. Braves are 2. Wow. Good work, Charlie. Number 3.
15: Yankees.
0: No.
16: Crew.
0: The Brew Crews at 3. Number 4.
11: What's the score of their game right now?
15: Last I saw it was 2-1.
11: It's 4-2 Cleveland. So that's not good news for Sox fans. Like, you're hoping the Brewers beat them.
17: Take that, lady.
15: Good news for Cubs fans, though.
11: It kind of. I mean, really, are we?
0: You're 10 games back in
11: the last column. Watching the Brewers?
15: I'm not rooting for the Brewers.
11: I'm not rooting for them, but. Like, the division.
15: I care more about this being good news for Cubs fans than bad news for Sox fans.
11: Okay.
0: Because you're a Cub fan.
15: Exactly.
11: So I don't think this is any news for Cubs fans. Because I don't believe the division's up for grabs anymore.
15: What if Miz blew out his arm?
0: Oh, wow.
16: Jesus, man.
0: Wow.
11: Ooh. I mean, Miz only came.
0: Wow.
11: How many? He only got to the big leagues halfway through last year.
15: It's not like there's some big, like, pitching health organization, all their guys get injured.
0: Look, I'm not going to lie. I have, and I'm not projecting ill will on anybody. The way that arms constantly are a problem in Major League Baseball, he's a really slender guy with a violent delivery, throwing at 104 miles per hour, probably pitching innings that he's never going to, hasn't reached so far. Like, I wouldn't be surprised if they kind of back him off a little bit.
15: They put him on like the Cade Horton plan from a year ago. Yeah. Or what Trochet had for a while.
0: I would think. Okay, Brewers at 3. Number 4.
11: Yankees.
0: Yankees are number 4. Number 5.
15: Is it the Rays?
0: Yes. Everyone usually forgets the Rays. The final...
11: bam!
0: Bam. The final terror, the top 10 are rounded out with the Phillies at 6, which is unbelievable considering
11: that's
0: the start.
11: That's a great comeback story, yeah.
17: Oh, bam.
11: The manager.
0: The Cardinals at 7. There's another story you probably would have never signed off on.
11: It's pretty sad that the Cardinals are better than the Cubs right now.
0: White Sox, as we said, at 8, the Cleveland Guardians at 9, and the Seattle Mariners at 10. Mariners got off to a horrible start, too, didn't they?
11: Yeah, Phillies and Mariners. Yeah, those are two teams that have rallied.
0: Why don't we go to the U.S. Open? Where's the U.S. Open again this year?
11: Shinnecock Hills.
0: Oh, let me give me a little let me refresh my computer. Sam Stevens, Ryder Cohen, Aaron Ray. He just won a tournament.
16: Won a PGA.
0: Preston Stout, DeChambeau, Wyndham Clark, Xander Schauffele, and Billy Horschel are all tied at 2 under par. Now,
11: some names that I don't recognize.
15: Like, no, there's two amateurs.
0: Yeah, there are a couple of amateurs. There's only one of those golfers. I mentioned the majority of those guys haven't even hit the turn. Sam Stevens shot a 2 under par 68. That's the best round of the day. Rory is one shot back. Shot 69. Nice. As did several others.
11: Is Ryder named after the cup? A golfer whose first name is Ryder? You told me it's Ryder, correct?
0: Ryder Cohen.
15: Sounds like a baseball player.
0: He is an amateur, so is Preston Stout. That's another good country club name.
11: Yeah, total country club name. Preston Stout?
0: Though both of those guys, both of those lads, are on the front side of their first round. I will say this to you. One amateur... Brian Lee is the low amateur so far at plus one. But Miles Russell, and you ask, who is Miles Russell? Miles Russell is the 17-year-old kid who Charlie Woods caddied for, his buddy, as he tried to make himself eligible for, qualify for the U.S. Open. And he shot a very nice 2 over par 72 today, 17 years old.
16: There's some telling Tyler about it. There's some really good crop of young golfers coming up through the amateur ranks right now. The guy that somebody called in yesterday and gave out a U.S. Open pick of Jackson Koivun. He's like this historically dominant golfer at Auburn. He's plus two.
0: Is he? So there you go.
16: He's just one of these many guys.
11: Who is the guy that you showed us on TV who looks like a total country club brat?
0: Keith Mitchell, yeah. He was wearing a cardigan where the bottom button was undone, and he took his visor off, and he had hat hair. And yeah. What'd you say, Charlie? What did he have?
11: Jerk face, basically.
0: Oh, yeah, jerk face, yeah. Final NFL offseason moves, like you said. We're in a really low point quiet point in the NFL season before things get kicked off for the training camp. But Aaron Schatz had an article, final NFL offseason moves for 32 teams. And do you want to take a guess as to what he...
11: Darnell Wright extension.
0: No, these are basically ads.
11: Like ads, okay.
0: Or, no. I take that back. You are 100% correct, because the Detroit Lions, his statement here was extending safety Brian Branch and tight end Sam Laporta. So extensions can be part of it.
11: Right, but you just told me it's not for the Bears.
0: But that's not it. Yeah. Be a good guess.
11: So I'm going to go with defensive line help. Defensive line rotation.
0: He's got a name.
11: Oh, an actual name. Because I am against what Joniak said. What do you have to lose, whether or not Von Miller's at the end of his career?
0: Nothing.
11: You can get a Bosa. You know, Joey's the free agent, correct?
0: And Joey Bosa is the name that Aaron Schatz has listed. Bosa had a 12.2% pass rush win rate last season, which was 26th among qualifying edge rushers to go along with 5 sacks. Played most of his career with his hand on the ground, so he's probably a good fit for Chicago's 4-3 base.
11: So look, if he gets hurt or...
0: He's a rotation guy.
11: Yeah, he's a rotation guy that you're not paying a lot to, or would he still demand a lot to get him?
0: No, I don't think you'd have to give him a lot.
11: It's a 1 year deal, right?
15: One thing I noticed too with Bosa's numbers last year, he forced 5 fumbles, which led the league.
11: There you go. Like, hey, you want?
0: Did he play every game?
15: Played
0: for
15: 15,
0: okay, which is pretty good for him because he's had injuries in his past.
11: I don't understand Joniak's take. Like, it's just a final touch, and it's better than not having them.
0: Yeah, no, I'm with you. It's not a huge investment. I said this to you guys earlier, and then Tyler informed me that this move may have been made for a particular reason. But the Wizards' Trae Young is going to decline his option to become a free agent. Tyler said to sign a 3-year deal, for even more money with the Wizards. If, in fact, he decided not to do that and became a free agent, is he a guy that you would be willing to sign as a free agent if you're a Tiago Splitter or you're playing the role of Tiago Splitter and their general manager? Who I'm
11: the answer for me, and I've been more of a Trae Young guy than other people, but the answer is a resounding no.
0: No. Okay.
11: No.
0: You know how much his option was? Did he decline?
11: 40-some million dollars.
0: $49 million.
11: Yes. It's incredible.
0: That's a lot of cake. Okay. Got to take a break. When we come back, there's an interesting parade story that's not what you're thinking. Olivia Rodrigo has an interesting take on concerts. And maybe something else for you. Maybe not. You'll have to find out.
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0: Real quick, I told you so before we get to some other stories. When I was in San Francisco, Santa Clara, wherever I was last weekend, told you I saw a bunch of Waymos.
20: Yeah.
0: They freaked me the F out.
20: They did?
0: Freak me out.
20: That's just by watching them drive?
0: Pulling up next to a Waymo at a stoplight and seeing nobody in the driver's seat and three people in the back seat? No, thank you. Waymo's recalling thousands of robo-taxis.
20: Oh.
0: Waymo's recalled nearly 4,000 of its robo-taxis after reports that several drove into closed freeway construction zones.
20: That could be bad. The bridge that is being repaired.
0: These things are never going, like, these hurdles are never going to go away. Because you never know when there's going to be new construction, and it's not always going to show up on your little Waymo map. I'm terrified. You guys getting into Waymo?
20: I'm also terrified of bad drivers, though, too, so I see both sides of it.
0: The bad driver that goes
20: right
0: in.
20: Charlie?
0: That goes into the closed freeway construction zones. Those bad drivers.
20: Well, no, Charlie, you want to share?
6: Yeah, the ones that that hit me while I'm driving. Some important information, I would say.
20: Yeah, I would call John Wallner. Like,
0: yeah, you
20: want to win? Win with Wallner.
0: By the way,
6: I've already won.
0: I watched you walking back from the cafeteria or whatever. It's the kitchen. You look like you're limping a little bit.
6: Got a little gait.
0: I think you're limping a little.
6: Oh, yeah. I was on my way to the event.
20: Your neck
6: isn't turning
20: as smoothly as it usually turns.
0: I think your lower back, maybe a disc got popped out or something.
20: Sure, yeah.
0: I know a doctor that could give you an examination.
20: Are those ribs still bruised from the seatbelt?
6: I think the 36 holes of golf is like kind of the right prescription I need to get this figured out.
15: I don't think he knows what we're trying to do.
20: Yeah, we're trying to help you out here.
0: Can I introduce you to
6: My neck's a little sore. Stars.
0: John Wallner on line two. Talk to my friend Charlie.
6: On the way to a GKB event, nonetheless.
15: All right, let's not sue the company.
0: Yeah, let's not. You see, like you need a day off. You just need a day off.
15: You know what? These may be concussion symptoms.
0: Right. You know what?
15: These may be concussion symptoms.
20: I've got a quick bitch for Charlie, too. My quick bitch, I decided, is about Charlie today.
6: Oh, no.
20: That's coming up at 4.
0: Oh, boy. May want to tap out now, Charlie. This is an interesting story.
6: As Jericho says, oh, boy.
0: Oh, boy.
15: Do you guys know who Olivia Rodrigo
11: is?
15: Yes,
11: of course. Big pop star.
15: Okay. Easy. I offended your sensibility.
11: No, did I say that?
15: Of course I know who she is.
11: It did
15: sound like that, but I side with you.
11: Yeah, I love Olivia Rodrigo.
15: Olivia Rodrigo is probably one of the 10 most famous celebrities.

0: cycle.
1: Or I can sit through a 2.5 hour concert in my own piss.
0: No, or you could just undo the diaper.
1: And do what? Throw it where?
0: Yeah.
1: And then put another one on
2: stage.
1: Yeah. You put another one on.
0: Hey, people throw their underwear on stage all the time.
1: Speaking during an interview with Kiss FM, Rodrigo said she has encountered the phenomenon at concerts and festivals. I've been to certain concerts and certain festivals where people wear diapers so that they can be in the front row of the show. And that's been an experience as a performer that I have smelled.
0: Oh.
1: She says, like the ball drop on New Year's Eve, everyone's wearing diapers. They sit there all day.
0: Do they do that on New Year's Eve too, huh?
1: I mean,
0: when's the last time you wore a diaper? And when do you think the next time will be?
1: I would say probably when I was 9 months old, and probably when I'm 9 months away from the ground would be the next time.
0: Meantime, you used to make your 10-year-old wear a diaper on road trips.
1: I don't think she was 10 at the time.
0: Yeah, I
1: think
0: that's
1: not true. Yeah, it's not true. But yeah, I mean, listen, I can't pull over. I had four girls in the car. I can't pull over every 20 minutes.
2: Wait,
1: we're driving to South Carolina.
2: Where did you spawn a diaper when you have a...
1: What's that?
2: Where did you spawn a diaper?
1: What do you mean?
2: For your daughter to wear?
1: Where did I spawn one?
2: Like, how did you have one?
1: How did you have one? Like, just handy. Well, I still had I had a child in diapers at the time. My youngest, Emerson.
2: Oh, okay.
1: But I made Leah also put one on.
0: So how, what's the age gap?
1: No, basically, it wasn't really, it was a pull-up is what it was.
0: What are the age gap?
1: Well, Leah's 28 and Emerson's 23 next month, or 2 months from now.
0: It's a good 6 or 7
1: years.
0: You pull up then. Yeah. You know, you're wearing it, what, 3?
1: He's a trooper. She was just like, sure, Dad, I'll take one for the team. Have you ever driven like 15, 17, 18 hours with four young daughters in the car?
0: Not that long.
1: You will stop every 45 minutes for something. Charlie's looking at me like he's got something to say.
3: No, I don't. I've just got these symptoms, you know?
0: Yeah. Oh, yeah. You're feeling now a little lightheaded.
1: Now you feel it.
0: You feel nauseous.
1: I actually think
3: gears are turning in here. Just a little.
1: I actually think it was pretty, you know, smart of me to, you know, suggest that Leah throw on one of her sister's pull-ups. I'll get you to the next bathroom, you know, in a couple of hours. But for this one, we had just stopped, too. So it was like,
0: put it on. Happy Father's Day, Dad. She should put that in every Father's Day card going forward. Thanks for...
1: I should probably tell that story when I have to talk at her, you know, at her wedding in December. Should tell that story.
0: Yeah, absolutely.
1: All right, that's really all I got.
0: And then you should end it by saying, I'm wearing diapers now because let's party. Because I'm drinking.
1: Yeah, but I'm not going to wear a diaper to my own daughter's wedding. I'm just not.
0: You want to make it a real big moment?
3: A lot of sitting and standing.
0: Yeah, how great would that be?
1: I am
0: wearing a diaper tonight.
1: I can't believe you can't differentiate between the old stadium pal and a diaper. Like, you would rather sit in your own urine than actually have a somewhat uncomfortable stadium pal taped to your calf?
0: Yeah, I think so.
3: Isn't a catheter like one of the most painful things?
1: No, Charlie. You're not having the tube inserted into your...
0: But it's got to be attached some way, somehow.
1: It's like a condom.
0: Is it, who wants that?
1: Who wants to sit in their own urine for three hours at a concert?
3: If it's like a condom, then you are sitting in your, like, if it's just wrapped.
2: No, it doesn't stop at the tip.
0: What?
1: Charlie.
0: Just the tip, Tyler?
1: Charlie, you definitely hit your head on the steering wheel.
3: Right. I feel like this is, the catheter makes sense.
1: It's not a catheter. It's a stadium pal. A catheter goes inside of you, Charlie. There's no insertion.
3: I just don't know where it goes then.
1: Okay, Charlie. I'm going to draw you a picture.
0: Over.
1: We got to take
0: it
1: a break.
0: Goes over it.
1: Yes, it covers.
0: But that's still uncomfortable. And then there's a tube
1: diaper.
0: No, it's not. They're absorbent. Sometimes you can't even feel that you're
1: How
0: wet.
1: How do you know?
0: Because that's the ads.
1: Yeah,
3: I'm
1: they also
3: the
1: advertise
3: now.
1: For medications
3: it.
1: That make you bleed between your anus and your genitals.
0: By the way, is it wrong of me, speaking of medication, that every time I see the Prevagen ad, I think Waddle should endorse it? I was thinking about that the other day. I'm like, I need to talk to our sales team about contacting Prevagen.
1: Absolutely.
0: And have Tom Waddle talk hey.
1: Sometimes I forget where I'm at.
0: Yeah, that's right. But now
1: not
0: with
1: when
0: Prevagen.
1: I'm taking Prevagen. I somewhat know where I'm at.
0: How many times is that United commercial, too, by the way, on Marquee?

0: CHSN.
1: Oh, my God, yeah.
0: Every break. And I love that. I love United, and I love the song.
1: And but Car Shield.
0: It's every break.
1: A lot of Car Shield. Nice Rally House, finally.
2: You know what? The Rally House has taken over for the Car Shield. I don't see the Car Shield Rally commercial House. As much. With who was the guy the, from the
1: A's? Eric Burns.
2: Eric
1: but
2: Burns.
1: Then it was like Stephen A was doing it. Yeah. And there was someone else too.
0: So, all right, ring it up. Let's bitch.
1: I got to draw Charlie a picture.
0: We just did some bitching. Let's do some quick bitching. Just like the title says, your complaint line is now open at 312-332-3776. Things in everyday life that tick you off, that you want to get out there and get it off your chest, and maybe someone hears it and they won't do that anymore. And just like the title says as well, make them quick. We don't need a 10-minute story. 312-332-3776. Everyone's favorite segment, Quick Pitch, up next.
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14: Mad about the Bears?
15: Into the area of the end zone.
16: Oh, he caught it!
15: And it's caught by Noah Brown.
14: Ticked off at your boss?
17: This is it. I'm done. Through. It's over. I'm gone. Finished. Over. I will never work for you again.
14: Stuck in traffic?
17: Oh, damn it! I don't care if you're old. Seize the gap.
14: Come on and complain.
18: You choose things that are funny or mildly amusing or interesting. You're a miracle.
14: Let's bitch about it with Waddle and Sylvie.
0: There have been some quick bitching, too, about people blaming themselves for stuff. I like that, too. So anything that you want to throw out there, things that piss you off, again, today, the left lane thing. Like, we always say that's redundant. We always get the left lane calls and stuff like that. I had a guy tailgating me when there were, like, eight cars in front of me in the left lane. You would have thought he was a fighter pilot.
2: And he's pissed at you because you're not going faster despite the fact that you're basically 3 feet from the bumper in front of you.
0: Like, I didn't know if he was mad at me or not, but he was, like, riding my bumper. And sometimes I'll even give a little, like, swerve so they can see, hey, dude, there's a car in front of me.
2: Yeah.
0: Just tap
2: the brakes a touch. Give him a little red.
0: But that's not my quick pitch. I'm just saying that those get old. We know. But make them original and make them quick. 312-332-3776.
2: Mine's not original because I said it last week, but I've been to the airport three times in the last week. I drove my daughter and my wife to the airport on Thursday morning. I drove myself and my other daughter to the airport on Friday morning. I picked my wife and my daughter up from the airport on Monday night.
0: And damn it, I'm not a chauffeur service, so stop calling me to pick you up.
2: I'm fine with all of that. That's not the point. I mentioned it last week. It is without a doubt the stupidest thing in the history of expressway traveling that has ever occurred on the face of this planet.
0: Oh, no.
2: Yes. You cannot have one lane open going into the second busiest airport on the face of the effing planet when you're trying to get to the airport and you've got everyone coming in from 90 and everyone coming in from 294 and everyone has to go through one lane under a toll booth that is, they should have torn it down 5 years ago, that used to be minimum three lanes, maybe four, I don't know, but now it's one, and not a single person is there with a hammer trying to knock that damn thing down.
0: Waddle's gonna get out.
2: It's the stupidest effing thing on the face of the planet. Everybody, you guys probably, you're coming from the city, so you take the train, right? I'm coming from the suburbs. You have people merging. This is not...
0: What about the
2: Peoria people?
0: What about the people who, after you get through that little tow booth on 190 or whatever it's called, the people who, instead of waiting in the parking lot to pick up their people,
2: they're all
0: on the shoulder, yeah, lined up, waiting for the call there that I'm at the...
2: That one doesn't bother me nearly as much as... And I can't understand for the life of me why on the effing planet... Is this not something that's been addressed over the course of the last 2 years?
0: Yeah.
2: Just tear it the F down. Knock it down and have everybody go through. Or build it back up, but open all three of the lanes. It's the stupidest. It's the second busiest airport on the planet.
0: Waddle is Ronald Reagan doing his Ronald Reagan impersonation. Mr. Gorbachev, knock down that wall.
2: It's so stupid.
0: 2 weeks in a row. You're so fired up.
2: But I had to traverse it three separate times. It's no different than closing the express lanes where nobody's doing it in work in the middle of the day. That's one thing. This is the dumbest thing I've ever experienced in my life.
0: Okay, all right. That's good. And it's, I like the how fired up you are. That's, there you go, guys. 312-332-3776. Mine is a little less passionate than that. And mine's directed at Charlie Bevins. Charlie, I am out of single dollar bills, so stop showing me parts of your body. I will not be making it rain, as you are too showy these days when you sit down in a chair. The other day in the pre-show fist fight, Charlie, for the entire meeting, had his shirt hiked up against above his beer belly, and his belly was sticking out of his shirt. Today, as I was sitting across from him, he was leaning back in his chair with his legs crossed, and I was staring right at his gray boxers. Stop trying to show me your body, Charlie. You're too showy. I don't have any money. I'm not making it rain. Here.
2: You should have just thrown some fake cash.
0: I mean, you just... I don't know.
16: We should bring in some Monopoly money. Every time you notice that, because I don't notice just, I'm doing it. Every time I'm doing it, just throw it.
0: Did you notice this the other day, Tyler, when he had his shirt hiked up over his belly in the meeting, like he was sitting on his couch alone?
1: I usually don't see Charlie in the meetings. I feel like my
2: back is behind you. He's
1: sitting. Yeah, you have a great view at him during the meetings, but I really don't see
0: him.
1: You
0: don't have a great view.
2: Every now and again, you get a good clear nut shot, too, because he'll have his legs kicked
0: off. If that happens, I'm out. Yeah. If you start showing me that, I'm out, Charlie.
16: Showing up commando.
0: This is it. I'm going to HR. Cover your stuff up.
2: He was in some sort of yoga pose in there earlier.
0: Yeah, he was. No one is more comfortable.
16: I always complain about like how bad my back is, and then like I take a split second to consider how I'm constantly sitting.
2: Yes.
0: All right, Charlie, I'll throw it to you first since I went after you. But
16: no, hey, I mean,
1: Charlie was on edge too. He was like, what have I done? He was trying to think, like, what have I been doing?
0: We can't seriously, no person in this building can seriously ever be upset at Charlie Bevins.
16: No. Every day is an opportunity to get better.
0: Like, Charlie Bevins is really like having a, like, I don't mean this in a demeaning way, like a pet dog. It is like, you are like, you are man's best friend. He's as happy as, like, you know how a dog, no matter what.
2: He's very pleasant regardless of the situation.
0: When you walk in your home, you may have kept them alone for 8 hours. But when you walk through that door, the dog's so happy. So that's Charlie. Charlie's just happy. He's a happy guy.
2: You may want to check the rug in there, the carpet in there for urine.
0: Don't poop on them.
16: Yeah. Speaking of pet dogs, there was a part of me that was like, what if I just came in and just said I wish my dog would be better? But that's on me. That's partially on me. My dog's out of her mind, though. I have a puppy who's 4 months old. She's crazy. She's getting better. We're working on everything. I feel like we're pretty consistent on everything. Part of the thing is she just got all her city cleared shot, like her city clearance shots, so she can like interact with other dogs now.
2: She's able to go play on the playground.
16: Yeah, so she can go on like longer walks. We can take her out. And she's out of her mind. You can see it when you're walking toward her that like I'm having to like pull her back a little bit. Her like paws are going like this. Every time she greets a dog, she like puts her paws out and like tries to grab him by the face. She's crazy.
0: Yeah.
16: The thing I hate are the people who like get really excited and they're like, oh, hi. And then when my dog inevitably is a pain in the ass, is like, oh, like they get all weird about it. Look, man, you touched a hot iron. I don't know why you're surprised you got burned.
0: Leave his dog alone. What do you
16: got,
0: Tyler?
16: What you getting into?
1: Mine is, and I had a different one, but I'm going to table it for next week because of the one that we just all got an email. All right, just now, like in the last
0: from Danny
1: 10 minutes. Well, I wasn't going to out the name, but you guys will. That just said, hey, wanted to give everyone a heads up. I will be out of the office until July 6th. This is the longest stretch of time I've taken off from work in one shot in the past 15 years.
2: Look at that.
1: I don't need the anecdote, Cal Ripken. Yeah, like, yeah, I don't care.
0: The flex. That was a flex
2: was
0: right
2: flex,
0: there.
2: Danny.
0: That's right. Good stuff right there. All right, 312-332-3776. Mark Pinto weighs in via Twitter, and he says, my quick bitch is that since the inception of this bit, not one of you has acknowledged that the great Fred Huebner invented this with What's Up Fred's Can. Like, yeah, Fred, like,
2: Didn't we create What's Up Fred's Can?
0: Well, we named it. We made it into a bitching segment because he always would bitch and moan. Look, I don't know who invented bitching. Like, that goes way back. I don't know if we can give...
14: What's up, Fred's can?
0: I don't know if we could give proper accreditation, but yes.
2: Did you see Fred a couple of weeks ago at Randy's event?
0: Yeah, I saw Fred.
2: It was so good to see him.
0: Yep. All right, let's go to the godfather of a quick pitch. That was Jimmy on the north side. He at least named the segment because he would always call in and say, guys, really quick, before I get to my main point, here's my quick pitch. All right, Jimmy, what do you got today?
19: Fellas, how are you? Best to your family.
0: You too.
19: I think we got a unique thing going here with QB, so let's just go with it. I'm sure you guys have heard this one before, but I had a specific experience when I was in Germany, and I saw a bumper sticker, and it had the same condescending, rude demand in German that you see in the United States for the student driver. I have a student driver on board.
0: Please be patient, yes.
19: You gotta let the baby cub out into the wild, okay? This is like life's easiest skill set to adopt across any IQ country. It doesn't matter. It's like saying, hey guys, my kid's learning how to wipe their own ass, so watch out when they walk out of the bathroom. I mean, it's really that simple.
0: Jimmy, thanks. I do see that sticker a lot. And more times than not, an adult is driving the car.
2: Of course.
0: Yeah. That says, be patient, student driver. Be patient, new driver.
2: My sticker says, I'm going to drive fast. Get the F out of the way. That's what it says on the back of my car.
0: Very good.
2: Yeah.
0: Ray and Gary, you're on ESPN 1000. What's up, Ray?
20: Yeah. My thing, I'm 68. 20 months in remission from the same cancer that Rhino had. And I get 10 to 15 calls a day, want to upgrade my Medicaid, want to upgrade my Medicare, want to give me death benefits, want to do all this crap. I block probably 10 to 15 calls a day. It's annoying as hell. And that's my bitch.
0: Stop calling to be upgraded. Yeah, you keep going, right?
2: It took a serious, we're down a serious road, but I appreciate it.
0: Yep. Dean Downtown, you're on ESPN 1000. This should be interesting. What's your quick pitch, Dean?
21: Let the boy watch, Waddle. So I've fallen for this banana in the tailpipe several times now. You know, Downtown Dean's memory is not what it used to be these days. Right. Hopefully I can save some of you people some trouble. We all love Amazon, very convenient, use it all the time. There are two items I want to warn you about and your listeners. They really dropped the ball here. Paper towels and trash bags, guys. If you're trying to properly clean up a mess, those paper towels suck. They don't even tear off the roll properly, okay? So Bounty or the brownie ones, I think they're called.
2: Brownie.
21: Whatever non-generic brand. Yeah, those are the only ones acceptable in my house. And also, these Amazon trash bags, I don't know what they were thinking trying to get into the trash bag game. They are absolutely useless. They tear every time. Amazon, you're better than that, kid. Shove it straight up your ass.
0: The generic. I'm with him on I am a Bounty guy. Bounty or nothing.
2: It's the same way with toilet paper.
0: Charmin. I'm a Charmin guy.
2: Yeah, it's got to be soft. Like, your paper towels have to be strong and work. Your toilet paper has to be soft.
16: My mom always told me, like, if you go with the store brand on, like, most things, it's mostly all the same. When it comes to paper towels, get the expensive stuff.
2: Yes, and the toilet paper. Unless you want a red ass.
0: Carter has one that I was just thinking about today while driving, if it's that. And an experience the other day, this pisses me off. Carter, what's on your mind?
22: Yeah, when people activate their brake lights but aren't even braking.
0: How do you do that? That's right. Well, or like they just think that the only way to slow down is by hitting the brake instead of taking their foot off the gas. The car in front of them is 30 yards ahead of them, but they still feel the need to hit the brake. Stop riding the brake. Is that what you're talking about?
22: Yeah, and it bothers me the most if there's a slight bend in the road. It's like they're scared, or when they're trying to switch lanes, they're scared of doing it by just letting go of the gas.
0: Yeah, that's a good one, Carter. I totally see that one every day. Cello. Hello, Cello. What's on your mind?
23: Yes, sir. So, this is I'm very well aware that this may be a unk thing, on the borderline of being an OG type thing. But I'm one of the 10 people apparently that still use cash to curb my spending, right? So when I go to a restaurant, can you hear me?
3: Yeah. Uh-huh.
23: Okay. So when I go to a restaurant or wherever, right, first of all, I'm looked at like I'm crazy because I'm pulling out cash.
3: Yeah.
23: And when I get my change back, apparently we don't use pennies anymore. I guess they eliminated those, which is fine.
3: Yeah.
23: But as a business, my thing is, if somebody's going to take the loss, you give me the extra change. Why do I have to take the loss because you don't have to keep pennies?
3: Because they don't have to pay for the credit card fee, right? For processing?
2: Right.
3: Is that what you're saying?
2: But if you're getting, he's saying, like, if you're getting, let's say, $4.23
3: right,
2: back,
3: they
2: give you $4.20 instead of $4.25.
3: Right, yeah. That's what I'm saying. Yeah. Because, like, if anything, you're saving them money from having to process another credit card.
2: Yeah.
23: Exactly.
3: Yeah, I get it, Chello. Yeah, I don't use cash. I don't, it doesn't bother me that you do. It doesn't bother me anyone who does. But I like the points. And I like paying it all at once, you know? That's what I like using the credit for. This is a really good one, too. I've always had a problem with this. Ryan in Crystal Lake. What's up, Ryan?
4: Hey, guys. Real quick, Waddle, I had to deal with that O'Hare crap Thursday and Sunday. I 100% agree
2: with you. It's so stupid, isn't it?
4: I had to wait 30 extra minutes for after our red-eye flight for them to get through that crap.
2: It's unbelievable.
4: But anyways, my quick pitch is people that count your drinks. Oh, that's your fourth drink. Maybe you should slow down. Like, I'm not counting my drinks. I'm not paying attention to you and how much you're drinking. Who cares?
3: I love it.
4: Somebody even said it on the radio yesterday. I forgot who it was, but they're like, oh, Waddle's already on his second or third beer.
3: Yeah.
4: Yingling. Who cares?
3: Yeah.
4: Like, who's watching that?
3: Ryan, I love it. And like, that would be my award if we had, like, a bitcher of the day. And it works the other way, too. Like, when you got aggressive buddies who are out with you.
2: Have another shot.
3: Yeah, wait a minute. You only had a drink, so you've only had one. You're not keeping pace. Well, what do you mean? This ain't a race.
2: The booze hazing that goes on sometimes when we'd be out doing shows. People would be trying to come over with a plate of shots. It's 3:30 in the afternoon. We still have 2.5 hours of show left. And they're trying to get you to do shots.
3: Yeah. Yeah. That's always bugged you. Yeah. No, you know what? I'd rather not do a shot. Wait a minute. Waddle, you pansy? What are you doing
2: exactly.
3: here? I thought I heard all these party stories, Waddle. Do a shot with me. Come on, I'm buying you one. The least you can do is take it.
2: Exactly. That guy.
3: Steve in Naperville. You're on ESPN 1000. Hey, Steve.
7: Hey, how you doing?
3: Good.
7: Good, good. So my quick pitch is you work in an office that's all these cubes, you know, they're only about 4.5 feet high, and you've got these people that talk really, really loud, like they're the only person in the place, and they're like, hey, how you doing? What's going on? I'm glad to hear you. Glad to talk to you. And you're supposed to be doing business and talking to other people. It just drives me crazy that people don't know how to use an inside voice
3: in
7: a cubicle office.
3: Yeah,
2: inside voice.
3: Cubicle or not, like, yeah, inside voice. Sometimes people don't understand. But, yeah, the loud cubicle worker. I'm interested in this one. I don't know which way he's going.
2: We got
3: here.
2: One of those.
3: What's that?
2: We got a loud cubicle worker.
3: Which one is it?
2: Oh, come on. Come on. Really?
3: Ha-ha! That's Gus Johnson. I know who you're talking
2: about. Yeah, Gus works here.
3: Ha-ha! Eric in Plainfield, you're on ESPN 1000. What's up, Eric? You know who he's talking about,
7: Taylor. How's it going?
2: I don't.
3: Well, what's up, Eric?
8: I would just jump onto Steve's and say I used to work in a cube, and the guy next to me would whistle all day.
3: Whistle? What do you mean, like a tune? Like you'd be whistling a tune?
8: Yeah. Yes.
3: That's like cap walks around.
8: There's nothing more annoying than someone whistling a tune all day. He's not in his head.
2: Cap a whistle?
8: Anyways.
3: Cap is the hummer, you know. Cap,
2: he's a doo-doo-doo-er.
3: Yeah, doo-doo-doo-doo-doo. Out loud. Like, it's Hoodie always does the bit about it. But he's done that as long as I've known Cap since the mid-90s.
2: Boy, and by the way, we talked about this earlier. I'm not trying to stall you. Hoodie was, and the guys were giving it to him, Cap, today because of his lack of appreciation for the Holiday Inn Express.
3: You got to tell that story next.
2: Oh, my God.
3: Yeah,
2: you got to hear it.
3: Yeah, because, well, like, there's so many calls. We're going to continue doing this, too, for the next segment. So if you're on hold, be patient. But go ahead, Eric. What do you got?
22: Teenagers today wearing socks everywhere. We were on spring break in Mexico and with another family, and 4 out of 4 wore socks to the beach.
3: Oh, really?
22: Last weekend, my daughter wore socks and Birkenstocks to go on a boat, like a little bow rider, 19-foot boat. You're definitely going to get splashed and wet. Why would you wear socks?
3: That's a good question. Yeah. Yeah.
2: I would not.
3: My kids love socks, too.
2: Do they?
3: They do. They
2: the
3: do.
2: New thing?
3: They love socks.
2: I hate socks.
3: My sons like the high socks, too.
2: Yeah?
3: I can never go back to high socks. Ever. Really quick, I want to get to Paul in Arlington Heights. What's up, Paulie?
5: Hey, the segment's called Quit Bitch. Why are we getting 5-minute bitches?
3: That's the way it's to be done, That's fair. Good job, Paul. All right, 312-332-3776. We'll take a couple more. Waddle needs to share the story. Do we have that on tape? Or it's not tape anymore, but do we have that where we can replay?
16: Let me chop it down a little bit.
3: Cap ripping what Jesse
2: chopping
3: did yesterday. We'll get to all that. There's some audio, too, I want to share. Because I have a sports bitch for everyone, too, next. I heard, and this is not preserve the moment. The dumbest take I've ever heard someone give on an opinion show. The worst. It's the dumbest take I've ever heard on an opinion show, and it happened today, and it was from someone who used to work here in Chicago. We'll get to that next.
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3: Before we get back to the calls, can I play you this clip that I heard? I did not know about this, did not see Get Up today, and I am a big Vince Goodwill fan. Vince Goodwill did great work. Yeah. I think it was for NBC Sports Chicago when he was a part of the Chicago media landscape. He covered the Bulls. He's been on with us. Vin's a good basketball guy. But this opinion, like, this blows away any, like, Michael versus LeBron talk. This is not that, or who's the best player in the league. This is, like, especially in the wake of, you know, all the hot takes on Jalen Brunson. You know, Jalen can't do this in this and this. I heard Carmen and Yurko bring this up today. This is on Get Up, and him talking about teams that have won one championship and haven't been able to win back-to-back or create a dynasty. Take a listen to this take.
29: I like to know that greatness is validated. How do we know that any of the last eight champions are actually validated because they have not done it again? Giannis is itching to get out. Boston is thinking about trading Jaylen Brown. They don't believe in their one championship. LeBron's one championship in L.A. was not enough. So why would it be enough for us?
30: Validate is the Larry O'Brien that I put on that shelf and stays there forever. That's the validation. The Laker thing.
29: Oh, you mean participation trophy then?
30: I'm sorry. Larry O'Brien is a participation trophy?
29: If everybody gets one.
30: It is.
3: Not everyone gets one. No. 29 teams don't. One this year, get one. I've said this forever, Waddle. One championship is the new none. You know the way people used to drag Charles Barkley? Oh, you didn't win one?
2: Yeah.
3: Or no, you didn't win a championship? You know, Drew Bledsoe. How do you think they feel? I mean, Drew Brees, I mean. Drew Brees, how do you think they feel in New Orleans about their one Super Bowl championship?
2: I think they love it.
3: Yeah. How do you think Indy feels about its one championship with Peyton Manning? With Denver.
2: Yeah.
3: You know, he was along
2: they
3: in the sidecar.
2: For the love of everything good and pure in this world, how about the 85 Bears?
3: 85 Bears, the 05 White Sox, the 2016 Cubs. Those were not participation trophy. This is one of, it is the worst take I've ever heard. He is trying to invalidate a championship in a professional sports league because they don't do it again.
2: The validation comes from winning it all, yes. Not from repeating it.
3: Were you as shocked as hearing that as I was?
0: Yeah, like, I'm with you, Sylvie. I think that's the worst take I've ever heard.
3: I don't think you

0: you can come to the table and say, well, I thought, like, okay, Waddle thought Ryan Leaf was going to be better than Peyton Manning.
1: That you're just wrong.
0: Yeah, we're like, just, you're
1: you
0: just,
1: miss.
0: You,
1: you
0: you're
1: missed
0: just
1: your
0: like,
1: shot
0: look,
1: there.
0: Ryan Leaf did this and this and this. Greg Oden did this and this and this versus, you, like, we're all wrong when it comes to players and projections, but to allow the Knicks, like, I said this the other day too. We're always judging people based on what they can't do instead of what they can do. Instead of celebrating them, we always want to then go to the next thing. Well, can this team be a dynasty? Dude, you just won a championship a day ago. Why are we already talking about dynasties instead of celebrating the great accomplishment and postseason run that the Knicks just went on, or any team went on? The magical run of the 16 Cubs. Also in 2016, the Cavaliers just got together in France, I think it was, or maybe it was in London, where LeBron and like four of his other teammates did a 2016 Cavaliers reunion. They only won one, but it's still 10 years later, so meaningful. The quest that those guys went on from October through June. I don't get it.
2: I agree with you.
0: I couldn't
2: Pretty
0: believe
2: silly.
0: It. All right.
2: I think he maybe just got caught up in the situation. Maybe he regrets it. Has he tweeted about it?
0: I have not seen that. But Vince, like, Vince, you need to tweet about it. That Vince, you're a good basketball man. You're a good reporter. That's the worst take I've ever heard on any platform at any time, anywhere. All right, get the music back. Thank you.
3: Oh, Whistler over there.
0: Oh, there's Waddle whistling. It is a good accompaniment, though. Martin in Logan Square, you're on Quick Pitch. What's up, Martin?
4: Hey, can you hear me?
0: Yeah.
4: All right, thank you. Really quick. Quick pitch. All right. Here I am trying to get together with my friends, watch the game, the soccer game, the World Cup, and then the missus calls like, oh, you got to do this, make sure this is clean. Why couldn't you tell me ahead of time?
1: It's fair.
0: Okay. Yeah.
1: Timely request to do chores.
0: I'm or really, like, that is a text thing, too. So yeah. That way, like, that's what I like about text is it's up to us to go read the text. And when we get a free moment, instead of the phone call where you have to just pick up. Mark in
5: Irving Park.
0: Irving Park. Okay. What's up, Mark?
5: Yeah,
0: I could barely read this. Yeah. Go ahead.
5: Grown men working in our corporate offices. You can't seem to hit the mark in the bathroom. What are we doing, guys? We're all professionals. Let's clean it up. Heaven forbid, you know, you're not you don't have an untied shoelace. And then one more thing.
0: Oh,
5: to anybody out there, put your shopping cart back. I almost had to give a guy a crack the other day because he left his shopping cart right behind my car.
0: Give him a
5: ridiculous.
0: Crack. You know what you should do, Mark? Are you on social media at all?
5: I am.
0: There's a good follow on social media called Cartnarks. These guys go around and they hang out in shopping areas and they bust people who don't put their shopping carts back on video.
5: Yeah, I might have to join them. It's ridiculous. Take care, guys.
0: See you, Mark.
2: I will say that I'll add this. If you miss anywhere in the bathroom, just clean it up.
6: I won't. Yeah, I'm not going to hold it against you.
7: Close to home. Here.
2: Just clean it up.
0: I don't understand how you miss, though.
2: Yeah.
0: This is not a 25-foot jumper.
2: I
7: don't
2: know.
7: What are you doing trick shots for?
2: If you do, for whatever reason, you know?
7: Bang!
0: This is an interesting one. Jake in Geneva. What do you got, Jake?
8: Hey, quick bitch. Illinois residents that spend half their year in Wisconsin. Yeah, slander Wisconsin sports teams and fans any chance they get. Cap, I'm looking at you.
0: I am going to deny your bitch.
2: Take his bitch away from him.
7: I co-deny with you.
0: I could say that Wisconsin is a glorious place to go and to vacation and to have a summer home because of the prices and everything like that. And I could still hate your teams.
8: Yeah, fair, fair, fair. You got to show respect, though, at the very least.
0: I deny that bitch as well.
2: You cannot deny somebody's quick bitch. That's illegal.
0: Thanks, Jake. Appreciate it.
8: Have a good night.
0: Yeah, because I do like Wisconsin a lot.
2: You just don't like their
0: teams. I don't like their teams. I love Wisconsin. I love their custard. Love their cheese.
2: Yeah, but when you're there,
0: when you're there. I like the small towns.
7: Just name and dairy products.
0: Yeah, pizza. Like, I love it. I love Wisconsin.
7: Cheese curds.
2: I think you probably, when you're there, you treat the state with respect and dignity. You just don't like their teams.
0: Don't like their teams. Yes. Ari in California, you're on ESPN 1000. What's up, Ari?
9: What's up, boys? How are we?
0: Everything's great.
9: We got two things. One just happened recently when I was on the hold with you guys. A person on the right lane wants to make a U-turn. I'm in the left lane, goes right in front of me
0: to make the U-turn. That's terrible.
9: Now that's crazy. Yeah. Now that's L.A. driving.
0: Yeah.
9: Okay, so recently I come from L.A. to Chicago, no problem with the airport at Burbank. I come from Chicago back to Burbank, there's a problem. They're pulling, the TSA people are pulling me aside to frisk me for no reason. After they're done frisking me, I asked them what the issue was. They all looked dumbfounded. Anyways, have a good day, boys.
0: Now, did they frisk you or did they wand you? They actually frisked you?
9: No, they frisked me. They touched me. Yes, Sylvie.
0: Okay, all right, Ari. Sorry. There's Ari.
2: That usually costs extra.
0: John in Florida. What's up, John?
2: Trevor?
10: Hey, what's up, boys? Love the
2: show.
10: Trevor?
0: Thank you.
10: I love the show, but I tell you what I do not love.
0: Uh-oh.
10: These razor blade commercials, Gillette, Schick, whatever. I'm sitting there, I'm watching my favorite Cubs game, Bears game, whatever. It's commercial time. And these razor blade commercials, you got these baby faced punks taking their time shaving, acting like they're performing open heart surgery on themselves. Come on, man.
2: Just rub a rock over that beard.
10: Right. Man up. Urlacher took that much. Do you think Urlacher took that much time shaving his head all those years?
0: No, you're right. That's a
2: seashell and scrape that hair off your face.
0: That's great. Neil and Carol Stream, you're on ESPN 1000. Man, I need glasses. What's up, Neil?
2: Neil. Can you hear me? That's one of
11: What's up, Trevor?
0: That sounds like Wilbon's phone yesterday. Did you hear about the to-do we had with Wilbon yesterday?
2: I heard that they tried to get you with Carm to actually call in afterwards.
0: But four times we went to him. And then finally, we proceeded like he wasn't going to join us. I heard breathing underneath a conversation with Hoodie. I go, Hoodie, I think I hear breathing. Mike, are you there? And he goes, yeah, I've been here the whole time.
2: What's up, Trevor?
0: All right, last one. Let's go to Jim and Joliet. What's up, Jim?
12: My quick bitch is on drug company commercials when they say, don't take it if you may be allergic to it. How do I know if I'm allergic to it if I haven't taken it? It's like a car company telling me don't drive if I think I might get in an accident today.
2: Oh, I love the drug commercials. They twist me into the ground.
0: All right, that's good. That's good, quick bitch. Did you guys have anything else? One more thing. I forgot if we didn't get everything we wanted to get. I think that was it, though. All right, let's get to what to watch for. We've got Aki's A-List. Thanks for all the great calls. Those were a lot of fun today. That makes me laugh. It's a good way to kind of get into the weekend, or at least the day before the weekend begins. It's Waddle and Sylvie.
13: The afternoon drive is easier with Waddle and Sylvie. Chill out. They're coming right back. ESPN Chicago.
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5: 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Ring it up right now, 312-332-3776. 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We had a couple of kids over yesterday, Mason's buddies. We made them a Connie's Frozen Pizza. They all loved it. So what are you watching for this weekend?
2: Any beers for the kids?
5: There were no beers. Root beer is the only beer. My kids are big root beer fans.
2: I loved root beer as a kid.
5: Yeah. And A&W. It doesn't have caffeine. So, like, we don't love them to have caffeine. I don't let them have Coke or Dr. Pepper or Mountain Dew at this point.
2: I think the easy suggestion is the American team plays the Australian team in World Cup action, I think, tomorrow. But outside of that, I may go to the theater this weekend.
5: Oh, really?
2: To go see Disclosure Day.
5: Yes. I hear it's great.
2: I have heard the same, and you know that, you know, Planets, one of the 5 P's of Waddle's world, and all of the alien inferences are very intriguing to me. So it's gotten a ton of great reviews.
5: The weather's so supposed to be really good, though. Like, or will you go at night?
2: I would go at night. Yeah. I'm not going to.
5: That's going to see a matinee?
2: No. But maybe, you know, maybe Sunday evening or something like that. But Disclosure Day is definitely on my list.
5: After baseball and it's 2 games that at first look like blowouts, the Cubs let them back in. But we were off quickly to stream something, and we watched on Netflix this movie that was released at the end of last year, at the end of 2025. I was telling you guys in the pre-show, Fist Fight. This does not sound like on paper something that you would love. I remember hearing it for the first time when Kate Hudson was on Howard Stern explain this. The movie is called Song Sung Blue. It is not about Neil Diamond. It is about a Neil Diamond tribute band that resided up north in Milwaukee. Played gigs here in Chicago as well. The Chicago Reader wrote about them back in the day as well. It's based on their true story. And it's a great cast, too. I already mentioned Kate Hudson, who was, I believe, nominated for an Oscar. She did not win it, but she was nominated for an Oscar for her performance. Hugh Jackman, I think he was on Eisen today. Hugh Jackman's a great actor. A really, really good. Michael Imperioli, who was in Sopranos.
2: Yeah.
5: I told you, Jim Belushi. You guys were telling me about an actor. Who's the actor you were telling me about, Charlie? That's a great
2: Fisher
5: supporting
2: Stevens.
5: Actor. Yeah, Fisher Stevens is in it. It is really good. And if you love Neil Diamond, and who doesn't? Like, especially when you hear all of his greatest hits, they do play all of the greatest hits. But it's about a Milwaukee area cover band and their love story and the stuff that has happened. Very dramatic. It's one of the better movies I've seen in a long time. Song Sung Blue on Netflix. Take a watch. Tyler, what are you watching for?
6: All right, I'll obviously be watching for the U.S. Open this weekend, but I'm a sucker for a music documentary, and there's a new one on HBO about Earth, Wind, and Fire.
2: Oh, yeah.
5: That's right in your wheelhouse.
6: Check that out. It's just called Earth, Wind, and Fire.
5: Were you the Earth, Wind, and Fire guy or G. Greco?
2: Always loved G. Greco too, but I always loved Earth, Wind, and Fire growing up.
5: Okay. And you said that's HBO?
6: HBO, yeah.
5: Okay. And what do you got, Charlie? Wrap us up.
7: Yeah, I love shark movies. This movie looks absolutely ridiculous. It's called Deep Water. It just hit streaming after being in theaters for a mere month. And it is about a flight that crashes in the middle of the ocean into shark-infested waters, and they got to survive.
6: Oh, boy.
7: Looks pretty absurd, and I'm excited to watch it. This is the kind of movie I like to get a little high for and then watch.
2: Oh, really?
7: Yeah, then you notice all the weird stuff going on.
5: Have you watched the Spielberg dinosaur thing yet that I gave several weeks?
2: I watched that.
5: Because that's the best thing I've ever watched high.
7: Me and my roommates used to watch Planet Earth High.
2: Would you watch Jurassic Park High? If I'm working on the basement or doing whatever, every now and again, if I see Jurassic Park come on, any of them, I turn it on and watch.
5: You would love this documentary, and he animates it too. I don't know how we know exactly when all these things were here. How did we figure that out? These are hundreds of millions of years ago.
2: Yeah, I don't know.
5: It blew my mind, and especially while I was high, it was the best thing I've ever watched while high. We should have that category.
2: That's quite a category.
5: Charlie, what's the best thing you've ever seen high?
7: I watched, this is going to sound funny, I watched the Raptors win the NBA Finals. I was really high at a Buffalo Wild Wings. That was a great time.
5: Nick Nurse, man. This guy can coach.
2: Kawhi, bro.
5: That's perfect for Kawhi, too.
2: Oh, it's good.
5: In his lap. All right, there you go. What to watch for. We've got Aki Zalis coming up. Also, there was a player that's very near and dear to us who

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15: 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And Cap comes in going, you stayed at a motel? 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
15: So we got into an argument over whether a Holiday Inn Express is a hotel or a motel. 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
16: That is a 100% shot and no surprises. 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No surprise. Oh, my God. Darman, never a Holiday Inn. A 2-star? 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I need the shampoo.
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16: The lotion.
17: A Holiday Inn Express is a lower level place.
16: But you call it
17: it's a motel.
16: No, that's horrible to say.
17: When the doors open to the outside, it's not a hotel unless you're like in Costa Rica.
15: What Holiday Inn Express have you seen where the doors open to the outside?
17: I've seen them.
15: Where?
17: I've
15: find
17: seen them.
15: One.
16: That's just
15: where?
16: So bad.
15: They've got the Continental.

0: breakfast. They've got hallways. They've got elevators. What are you talking about? They open on the outside.
1: This crumble cake will not do. Where are my eggs the way I like them? Where is my my continental breakfast? Oh, no. You guys have juice. It's too much sugar. Tea? Oh, no, no, no, no, no. Holiday Inn. You are bougie. That's like camping outside for you, pal. The Holiday Inn.
0: He said that to me. He said, when you're at the Holiday Inn Express, you're roughing it. I said, you're out of your mind.
1: That's so bad, Cap.
2: That is bad.
3: And it went on for another 10 minutes.
2: That was so funny.
3: The hoodie was just giving him the business.
2: The hoodie Darman bit is so good. He's right, though, too. Holiday Inn Express is the exact same thing as a Courtyard. Courtyard is not a motel. Courtyards are great. There are many great Holiday Inn Expresses. What's the old phrase? I'm not a doctor, but I stayed in a Holiday Inn Express last night.
4: Exactly.
2: You know what I used to love? You guys are too young, I think. We used to seek these out.
4: Mints on your pillow?
2: No. This is having to do with Holiday Inn.
4: Oh.
2: Do you remember what we used to love as kids at the special Holiday Inns?
4: I do not.
2: The Holodome. Some of these.
4: The pool, indoor pools?
2: Yeah, they used to.
4: Something else.
2: It's a Holodome. Yeah. There used to be one on Tui. It's in Skokie. Where, no, what do you think it was?
4: It was like a condom theater.
2: Or something like that? No, it had a miniature golf course, an indoor pool, you know, a play area for kids. And it was just like a nicer indoor area. And we called it, they were called Holodomes. I don't think they're around.
4: I don't
2: even
4: have those anymore.
2: Yeah, I don't think they're around. That's why I said they wouldn't remember. But yeah, Holiday Inn Express is fine. Lost in all of that.
4: The hotel we stayed in Indianapolis for the combine, I would have begged for a Holiday Inn Express.
2: Courtyard. Best courtyard in the world is in Indy. Which one were you in?
4: I don't remember what it was called.
5: Very forgettable.
4: Yeah. I don't know.
5: Is it just a big sign that said hotel?
4: Lodge. Just said lodge.
2: But he took a shot at Jesse, too, that he didn't want to go home to his wife. Yeah. That was lost amongst all of that.
4: I heard that one, too.
2: Right at the beginning.
4: I heard that one, too. Yeah. There were a lot of shots fired.
2: That's personal right there.
4: Yeah. Yeah. Boy, Hoodie did a brilliant job giving him hell about it, too. And it lasted for a good 15 minutes.
2: Did you guys see that Jonathan Toews earlier this afternoon officially announced his retirement?
4: I did not see that.
2: Yeah, so he's... you know, one of the great captains in Chicago sports history, from any sport, and one of the greatest Hawks players to ever live. And I would honor him. You think they're going to retire his number immediately, this season? You got to do it.
5: Short order, yeah. You need to get some goodwill,
4: maybe
5: too.
4: Maybe next week. No, I'm saying not that quick, but yes, very quick.
2: Yes,
6: how long did it take him to retire Keith? Because Keith was this past year, right? So, and when did he retire?
5: They may have also waited for the centennial to do that too.
2: Yeah, I wouldn't do the year. What'd the Bulls do with D Rose? They did like the honoring 1 year, and then to say we're going to retire next year, so they got a twofer.
6: Yeah,
5: and weren't they in the middle of like a PR crisis when they were doing that, or like they were just awful, and it was like very clearly like
4: Duncan Keith retired from the nostalgia. Blackhawks, I think, in 2021. So he spent a year
6: in Edmonton. So 22 is when he retired.
4: He left Chicago in 2021. Was his last season. But outside of that,
2: This is a slam dunk. This is one of the great Chicago sports figures in history. He was the guy that led them, and was so damn good. Don't wait. Bring back Toews this year and retire the number. Immediately. Yep. And when Kane retires, do that too. Retire it right away.
6: Would you ever think about doing their ceremonies together?
2: No. I wouldn't. And you know what I would do, though? I would have a Toews Kane night like afterwards where that you honor both together.
6: Maybe you do like the Toews Kane night and then you do the jersey retirements the next year.
2: They haven't made the statue yet, have they?
6: No, not
2: like I think that should be separate. So like, do the numbers right after they retire. What they need to do, they've got the Makita statue. They've got the whole statue. Who else do they have retired out there?
5: I think those are the only two statues of Hawks players.
2: No, not Tony Esposito or anybody like that.
5: I don't think so.
2: Savard, Chally. What I would do is, I think it was after the 15 Cup, where I think there's this picture of both of them holding the cup together.
5: Yeah.
2: Do the dual statue with those two together. So then honor them each individually after retirement, and then do a dual celebration where you build the statue.
6: I like that.
2: So
6: get behind that.
2: Yeah, that's what I would suggest for the Hawks. All right, let's get to Aki's A-List.
7: It's time for Aki's A-List. From the mind of the man who understands the four P's of Waddle's world, Aki's A-List. The top questions and topics floating around in Tyler Aki's mind.
8: Are these really the questions that I was called here to answer?
7: Aki's A-List on ESPN Chicago.
2: I don't know if you saw this, Tyler, but Danny Zetterman not on his longest vacation yet. Still weighing in, he texted the group. He said, my parents used to take us to the Holodome just for some dinner some days. See, like,
4: what kind of dinner could you get at the Holodome?
2: See, like, I think it was very, very, very casual.
4: Yeah, like hot dogs,
2: yeah,
4: hamburgers.
2: Yeah, I think so.
4: Little grill
2: chicken,
4: action.
2: Perhaps.
4: Good to have see a drink Danny. Tonight. I look at it, I'm just watching the television. I saw them pull a drink out from the bar. I'm going to have a drink tonight. That's what I'm going to do.
6: Good to see Danny still working,
2: yeah.
6: too.
2: He is.
6: I mean, I cutting into Waddle that Ironman streak.
2: Waddle's in the middle
4: we're
2: of...
4: We're 23 minutes away from the end of the week, okay? I just saw somebody pour someone a drink, and I got a little excited.
2: What kind of food do they have at the old Holodome?
4: Yeah.
2: You know what? I may have a drink tonight.
4: Yeah, I bet you serve you a cold beer or maybe a nice... Probably
5: room temp beer.
4: Probably a little well whiskey. You know, if you were there, you're probably not getting high end stuff at the Holodome.
2: Oh, at the Holodome, I don't even know if they
4: serve
2: alcohol. Cap
4: right now, if I am, I apologize, but I would think you'd probably get a little well whiskey if you ask for it.
2: Okay.
4: Yeah.
2: All right.
4: They serve drinks at the Holodome?
2: I don't know if they did because it was more like a kid's place. So I'm not sure if they did.
5: When we used to do it for tournaments, is like the whole. That was the only time I was ever, I feel like I was staying in one. It was to be like a...
4: The Ramada Inns were also, there were more Ramadas where I was around in my area versus the Holiday Inn Expresses. And we used to sneak into the Ramada Inn all the time, use the hot tub.
5: I remember I was
6: not surprised. You pointed out though.
4: I did.
6: Yeah, you did.
4: I told you, I showed you guys.
6: This is where the Ramada Inn used to be.
4: This is the Ramada Inn where we used to, yeah. Hot tub. We'd just wait for someone to walk out the door and one of us would run right over to it.
2: Remember the hot tub suite in Bourbonnais?
4: Oh, yeah. Oh, my God.
2: I think it was like one of the quality inns.
4: Did you get in it?
2: No.
4: I wouldn't have gotten in that with somebody else's skin along
2: Harry
4: me.
2: Harry used to fill that thing up and take a
4: Do you know what I remember
2: soak.
4: Most about? This is like, I feel horrible for saying this, but I've told this before. That same trip, we had dinner with Milt Pappas.
2: That's right. You know who Milt Pappas is?
6: Yeah,
2: Tyler?
6: For a long time, he was the last Cub to have thrown a no-hitter.
2: And he would call the station all the time whenever stuff would come up and talk.
4: Yeah. He's passed recently. Yeah, I mean, a while ago, right?
2: Yeah, I think it's been a little while.
4: We sat at dinner with him. God rest his soul. He spit food on me for an hour and 45 minutes. Accidentally. I sat next to him, and like everything he put
6: you
4: in his
6: the splash
4: mouth.
6: Zone.
5: That's not quite like the Cap Billy Packer eulogy.
4: It's always me. I told you the story about the dude that bit the hot, was eating a hot dog and spit a hot piece of hot dog in my mouth. It's always me.
6: People love spitting on you.
4: And I have like, I wouldn't call it. You know, I don't know what you would call it. It's like I get the shivers when people spit food on you accidentally. And like the stuff that's happened to me, like I almost had to go get a garbage bag and put it over me like it was raining outside.
6: It's SeaWorld.
4: Yeah, I mean, Milt Pappas spent half of his dinner on.
5: We're back. Let me go grab a poncho.
4: We had such a great time with him though, telling stories and
2: that's
4: having
2: what
4: drinks.
2: I remember.
6: How big was the table?
2: It wasn't
4: There's
2: big.
4: Probably six of us there,
2: yeah,
4: or
2: probably,
4: seven
2: yeah.
4: of us.
2: It's funny. We should bring stuff up. Like, hey, remember the time this happened? And then get Waddle's big remembering moment from that. And my remembering moment from that was the Hank Aaron stories.
4: Yeah.
2: He told it. I talk to Hank Aaron every day, Sylvie. He's like, I'll call him right now for you. And
4: well, then he would look at me and continue the story, and I'd have a hamburger all over my face. Some of it is in my hair. And I'm like, Milt, great story, great story. And it's Milt Pappas. You're not going to say anything. You're going to take the shrapnel.
6: What if he was testing you?
4: That's an interesting thought.
2: Just to see.
6: How much is he willing to take?
5: How much of a team guy is this guy?
4: Haven't you ever been on the receiving end of like someone who talks with food in their mouth and they just get?
2: I'm kind of that way.
4: We were out to dinner
2: with Carm the last Saturday.
4: Food face.
2: That came up again. I had food all over my face. Carmen had to tell me, and my wife said that's good that you feel good enough to say that. Yeah. I'm like, come on, Carmen would say.
4: Well,
2: hey,
4: you're right. I'd say it to you. I didn't say
6: you about it. Like, I mean, Sylvie, what are we doing? What are we 10 years old?
5: I mean, God, I'm sitting here and I'm just looking. At you, like,
2: so you got food all over your face here. How am I supposed to eat my own dinner?
4: You've just cost me my appetite.
2: But then you came up because I'm like, Waddle calls me food face. Like, this is a known thing. I am not, like, I always rip my boys too. I'm always like, guys, you got to be aware that you got stuff on your face before you leave the house.
4: Now, listen, I'm fine saying that to you, but I've never met Milt Pappas. And like, I'm not going to say, Mel, can you slow it down, shut it down a little bit, or even slow it down?
2: You know what? Just swallow before you start telling the story again.
4: I mean,
2: that sounded awkward.
4: I'm fine with heart. It got bad, man. It did. I'm going to have a drink tonight, okay? Just circle back. I think
6: in honor of Milt Pappas, pour one out.
2: Me too. Did I already say this? I texted my wife. We have a game one of the Wood Bat Tournament that we're hosting, that our community's hosting.
4: Does it get the cooler ready, baby? Yeah,
2: I texted her. I'm like, can you make sure I got a couple drinks
5: for
2: me?
5: Pick up the keg.
2: Yeah. Make sure there's a couple drinks in there for me.
4: You know what? Maybe Hoodie can narrate it for you. Gentlemen, make sure that my martini's ready.
2: If I took out a martini
5: glass,
2: good
5: rock. Yeah.
4: Come on, Braxton, drive him in, son. Come on now.
5: Come on.
2: It does take the edge off, though, while watching your kid play. Just one, maybe two. Two three. At the most, maybe.
6: Two turns into three.
2: Yeah. All right, what do you got, Tyler? What do you got for us? Anaki's A-list.
6: All right, last night, PCA hit another home run. Now, this was a controversial home run because we're not really sure if it was a fair ball. I know that there were some people that called in the Carmen and Yurko earlier today and said that they were sitting down the line there. One fan even called in saying they were sitting in a section that does not exist at Wrigley Field. Section 139 is not a section that exists at Wrigley Field. But I've always wondered, why don't these ballparks have the equivalent of the pylon cam? Yeah. You have a camera at the bottom of the foul pole and one at the top, and it just points straight down, and its sole purpose is for instances like this.
4: It has a sensor on it. If you hit it, it goes off.
5: ABS, but for the poles.
4: Yeah.
6: Like, I thought that was a foul ball yesterday.
2: The Boog has always wanted this. Boog has always said that the Major League Baseball needs to do a better job down the lines.
6: Yeah, I never understand. It's such a simple fix, too.
4: I thought it was a foul ball, too. But I understood why they kept it a home run because
6: it was tough to tell.
4: They couldn't overturn it.
6: The ball ricochet a little bit.
4: It moved a little bit.
6: But I thought it was there's the ropes that are for the flagpole, like the flags at the top of it. So like, I forget who's in right field, but like, we may have to credit like Ernie Banks and Ron Santo for that home run.
4: Yeah.
6: Because the flags that fly at the top of the pole there are what I think made it look like that ball ricochet.
2: You know, I heard, did you hear Steve, Elmhurst Steve called today.
6: Yeah, he's in 139.
2: Yeah, his tickets are right down the line. He said he knows for a fact it hit the pole. And then I think a second guy called in saying the same thing. So, we'll take it.
6: Amen. Yeah, I mean, it's sometimes when you're hot, man. Like, that's the way PCA is going right now.
2: They could use a couple breaks here.
6: Yeah, but no, last night was a very fun night for my bet with Aiden O'Connor, the season-long home run bet. He's got Colson Montgomery. I've got PCA. I'm trailing four. Colson hit two yesterday. PCA hit his one. And I thought to...
4: Where are we at, 1915?
6: 1915, yeah.
2: It's a race.
6: And I was ready to declare this thing dead in May. Like, I did not think I was going to have a fighter's chance at this thing after May. All of a sudden, you catch a heater, and Colson misses a couple games here and there with a back injury, and PCA is right back in the race. Now, this was from Jack McGrath earlier today.
4: I thought
6: this was golden.
4: Yeah.
6: And it is diabolical. It is arguably, it could end up being, if this happens, one of the meanest things ever done to another human being. But Jack suggested earlier today that if PCA wins and I win the bet against Aiden and the Sox make the playoffs, that I have to just pick like a Blackhawks or a Bulls preseason game that lines up with the Sox playing a playoff game. And Aiden lost his mind and said he would never talk to me again. And
2: I don't understand that. Now, he could watch. He doesn't have to stay in his seat, does he?
6: No, yeah.
2: Are there rules?
4: I mean, he can bring his phone and watch the game.
6: He can watch on his phone.
2: Yeah. Can't he go to one of the bars?
6: I think that would be a cheap way out.
4: Yeah.
6: Now, in fairness, I'm taking the cheap way in.
4: Yeah.
6: But
2: I would say, too, to Aiden, if you're telling me that that I'm going to be upset over not being able to watch an entire Sox playoff game this year.
6: But
2: that's pretty, like,
6: I mean, to have to go to a Bulls or Blackhawks.
2: I know that, but would you happily make that trade right now? You're telling me, okay.
4: For them, that they're actually going to make it to the postseason.
2: They're actually in the playoffs for sure.
4: I got you.
6: That's an interesting question.
2: Like, okay, like, I know you're going to be, he'll never talk to you again, but hey, it's a White Sox postseason.
4: You can take your phone with, I mean, he can watch the game
6: on his phone. And I think there's nothing out of bounds with that.
4: No.
6: But that's an interesting question.
4: That is kind of a diabolical ask. Oh, that would be really funny.
2: You know, I had to miss the third quarter of the Bears Super Bowl in 2006, the season, because I had an appearance at Hooters for the game. Carmen and I were in town, and then Carmen and I did the post-game show. So, like, I had to drive after my appearance was till halftime, and then from halftime driving in, I missed a part of the third quarter. I know it was a long halftime. But so, look, I've missed bigger games.
6: Yeah.
2: For work reasons. A bet's a bet.
4: That is good, though. That's a good thought by Jack.
6: What if it was a Bears game? Because, like, Bears week one, or no, that would be like week five or six could potentially overlap with a Sox playoff game.
4: Yeah, no, you got to make it a preseason game just to make the stinger hurt more.
6: It would be so. Here's the thing, though.
2: But it's your reward, right? He would have to pay for you, so why would you want to go to a preseason game?
6: But
2: just to hijack his experience?
6: Yes. It's just like it's an all-time bad guy move by me. But it is pretty funny. It is a very funny suggestion by Jack.
4: Yeah.
6: When I heard that this morning, I was rolling over laughing. But as we sit here now,
4: he may do it to you.
6: Yeah, but no, it would sting him a lot more to miss a Sox playoff game than it would for me to miss a Cubs playoff game.
4: Okay, but the shoe could be on the other foot.
6: He could. Initially, the way I was going to frame, or if I won the bet, what I was going to do, because he hates the Cubs so much, is I would make him take me to Cubs opening day.
2: That's good.
6: But this is pretty funny.
2: I still don't believe, as hot as PCA is, that you're going to win. I just think
6: I was
2: that Colson Montgomery
6: like is reset, like where are we standing?
2: 40 home runs in 140 games, his first 140 games for Montgomery. He's a slugger.
6: Yeah, he is.
2: Like PCA can slug, but I don't believe he's...
4: I think you got a chance, definitely, because I think what Pete's doing is sustainable in a lot of ways. Maybe not 8 home runs in the first 15 days of a month, but his approach at the plate is so much better. I don't think you're going to get walked. I don't. I think you're in it.
6: Yeah, he can't take a knee right now.
4: No. And no chance.
6: I will say the one thing. So we have a 120 game clause where both guys have to play 120 games for the bet to counter. Otherwise, it's a wash. Like, Colson has dealt with the back injury, so he does miss time throughout, and that might, and to be honest, that's probably a part of why I'm still back in the race, because he did miss a couple games with that back injury, and we know those things just don't go away.
4: He may play 130 games compared to PCA's 155.
6: Right. Yeah. That's not to say Pete can't get hurt either, but it certainly is. I would guess Pete plays more games this year than Colson does.
2: Did you hear Charlie's theory that PCA has turned it around, not because of the Yurko prayer, but because he's lost the sleeve on his arm?
5: And I'm a pro sleeve guy. I love the compression sleeves, but
4: you should wear them to work.
5: I've thought about it.
2: That would be great.
4: It'd be Charlie with the compression sleeves.
5: I thought about wearing them out. Like, I thought, like...
4: Wear one around your waist, too, so Silly doesn't have to look at your belly. You
6: next time you go to dinner with your fiancé, if we bought you the compression sleeve, would you wear it to dinner? Like, that nice would, dinner, too.
5: I think so. It's got, like, a hex pad, too.
2: My favorite thing is, like, travel... It's not even travel basketball. It's feeder basketball for nine and 10-year-olds. And there are kids out there with the shooting sleeve on.
6: My roommate works for Wilson, and he's, like, in their youth baseball department. And he was just at the College World Series, and he's, like, the amount of, like... 10-year-olds that come into like our little pop-up shop down at the College World Series and are like getting these custom fit elbow guards. He's like, it's sickening.
2: Yeah.
4: It can't be any more sickening than the $400 bats that you guys all have to buy.
6: At least you need a bat to play baseball.
2: What is worse though? What is worse? A bat that costs $400 or Bruce Bolt batting gloves that cost $100?
4: Batting gloves cost $100.
2: Batting gloves, yes.
6: Dude, batting gloves used to be like $15, $20 when I was playing. And that was for like a 3-pack.
2: These prices are insane, guys.
4: Well, they know they got you by the short hairs.
6: That's nuts. $100
2: for the Bruce Bowl.
6: And like everyone wears them?
2: Not everybody, but like, a lot of the kids.
4: Do they last for a season?
2: Until they lose them, usually, few games.
6: And if they're anything like winter gloves or something like that, yeah, they get lost.
4: You tell them if they lose them, then they don't get new ones, right? Isn't that what you told them?
2: My kid changes his bat all the time. I noticed in his third at bat the other day, he's using a kid's bat. I got turned to Allie. I go, for $400, he's got a new $400 bat. Now he's borrowing someone's bat. What are we doing?
4: I don't know. What are you doing? You need a drink.
6: Now you got the wood bats. And those are going to snap all day today. Do you have to buy your own wood bat? Oh, really?
4: Yes, how much does a wood bat cost?
6: A lot of these tournaments will supply
2: the really good wood bat is about $100. You could get good bats too. Wood bats for $39.
4: Kid, go to woods and pick out a big stick that fell off a tree.
6: There's a lot of them right now.
2: Yeah. I don't know much about all this. Like, I just ask.
4: I know you because you sit in the outfield and drink martinis. That's why you don't know.
2: But I get. No, go ahead.
4: Never mind.
6: All right, real quick, I want to squeeze this one in here. The Knicks championship parade took place today, and the whole celebration is taking over New York. But the big story coming out of the Knicks celebration today is that at City Hall, I should say, they have these banners for all the different players. And one of the notable things was that Dylan Jones, a guy who did not play very much for the Knicks this year, his number next to his name is 33. He's not 33. I believe he's number 3 or number 1, one of the two.
2: Ewing's 33.
6: Ewing is retired as 33.
4: My question is, why would they give him 33 if it's not even his number?
6: It's clearly a mess up by whoever designed the banners.
2: Which player was confused for a fan, too?
6: Tyler Kolek. Yeah, from Marquette.
4: I don't think you hang the banner if the mistake has been made. You don't make... That's a second mistake.
6: If you're Dylan Jones, you're probably cool with that, too. Like, hey, my number's not up there.
4: Why don't you just go up there with, like, a bunch of, like, electrical tape and cover one of the threes?
6: He wears number 1.
2: How do you make that mistake?
6: Played in 7 games this year. He did wear number 3 for OKC, but...
2: That's weird.
6: And he was wearing his jersey today, apparently. He was wearing it, like, last name forward, I think, just so, like, everyone could see, like, number 1 Jones. Like, I'm not 33. I'm not trying to step on anyone's toes here.
4: Who was the most out-of-control Knicks player or the one that looked to be most affected by the celebration?
6: I didn't see anything.
2: Me neither. Yeah. Like, I didn't. There's a couple speeches I heard. I thought so, too.
6: Especially for New York. You figure this is probably the biggest parade for a sports team since the Cubs.
2: There were some plenty of fan videos going around, though.
4: Oh, yeah. You could go down that rabbit hole for a while.
2: All right. Thank you today to Jeff Joniak, who is driving to North Carolina. We appreciate all the callers today. Thank you. Charlie, thank you. Tyler, great work as always. For Waddle, I'm Sylvie. White Sox baseball coming up next. It's ESPN 1000. Have yourself a great Thursday night.
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15: There's a very low percentage of this. 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
12: 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That's what I'm talking about, baby.
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